0: you have one too?
1: Of course, dear. We all do.
0: Does it get better?
1: Your wound? No. No, it never gets better. But after a while, the pain will seem quite normal.
0: Does everyone? Did you get stabbed in the heart, too?
1: Stabbed? I don't have a wound. None of us has wounds. Why, if you have a wound, you will be weak. And if you're weak, you will be destroyed. I do not have a wound.
0: Sorry. Of course, you have no wound.
1: You must have questions. What is it that I can do for you?
0: I was told things about Shadow Valley. I was promised things that have turned out to be nothing but lies.
1: Well, of course they have.
0: But did this happen to you?
1: Certainly. It happened to all of us. Would you like some tea?
0: Sure.
1: Now, how did you get here?
0: I'm not sure. One minute I was...
1: My dear, you are sure. What did you do to get here? What terrible sin did you commit to get sentenced to this place?
0: Nothing. I was deceived.
1: Oh, of course you were, my dear. But then, you wanted to be deceived, didn't you?
0: I don't know.
1: Well, pretend if you wish. Were you promised your heart's desire, or did he promise to get you out of a bad situation?
0: Well, both.
1: Truly? You must be very special.
0: Oh, this wound.
1: If you say that to anyone in this palace, they will see it as weakness. They will take it as an opportunity. If you admit to your weakness, they will kill you in your sleep. Don't ever show them that you are weak.
0: Okay, I understand.
1: Now again, you must tell me, what got you here? What sin did you commit?
0: I abandoned my friends when they needed me. I left them to die.
1: Betrayal? I see. And now you are suffering the consequences. Oh, that's the way it works, dear. That's the way it works.
0: So, how do I make it right?
1: Make it right? You've betrayed your friends for power, wealth, and fame. I doubt there's a worse sin to be done.
0: He told me I needed to make a choice.
1: Did he tell you to embrace your pride?
0: Yes. Yes, he did.
1: My big, ignorant friend. Pride is just another word for sin. He told you to embrace sin. And you did. You turned your back on God. That is why you're here.
0: So, how do I get out of here?
1: Get out of here? You can't.
0: I am the king! There must be a way.
1: You are the king, but you are the king of sinners. You think that makes you powerful? You fool! It makes you the most trapped one of all! That's the way it works! Now let me get this straight. When someone implied you should give in to pride and your anger inside, then you let them run free.
0: Yeah.
1: Your friends you betrayed with a deal that you made. Now you say you're dismayed by your pure agony.
0: But my enemies had me. I did it to win.
1: Son, there are just losers when it comes to sin. That's the way it works, dear. That's the way it works. Sin its temporary perks. Then like a dagger in your chest, it turns on you and hurts. Yes, that's the way it works, dear. That's the way it works.
0: But I was sure there would be something to gain from...
1: Of course. There is something very satisfying about giving in to such temptations. I know this well. Your pride makes you feel like you're somebody real. Oh, it has its appeal. I would have to agree. It seems worth the pain, which can dull, which can wane. Then it drives you insane. Take it from me. When you don't stop to think what it brings down the line, then there's just you to blame.

0: think it's bad, it just gets worse. It tears your very heart apart. You'll get your just desserts. 'Cause that's the way it works, dear. That's the way it works.
1: I came to you in hopes you'd have an answer.
0: For what? Oh, yes, of course I do. If you want to heal that wound of yours, you must get right with God.
1: I must do what now?
0: You heard me. And yes, it's true.
1: I don't believe it.
0: Yes, and how's that working out for you? You're squandering your years with your anger and fears just to bring you more tears. I should know. Look at me. I've sung the same song, acting tough, acting strong. So you're making me yawn. You're just wrong, can't you see? You've lowered yourself to the end of your rope. With your back turned to God, I'm afraid there's no hope. That's the way it works, dear. That's the way it works. If you get right with God, you'll lose the pain that in you lurks. Till then, of course, you'll suffer with a case of the berserks. 'Cause that's the way it works, dear. That's the way it works. You don't have to hear me out, my son. I know I have my quirks. And how do you think I got them? 'Cause that's the way it works, dear. That's the way it works.
2: Hi, I'm Charlotte from Virginia. Don't go away. There's more Paws and Tails coming right up.
3: Hello, lovely listeners. 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
4: Tiffany, that is not true.
3: Ned, what are you talking about?
4: Well, we have new Goose t-shirts and Ned t-shirts. 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
3: Wait, we have no Tiffany t-shirts?
4: Oh boy, here it comes. Bye, everybody.
3: You all will rue the day.
5: So how do I get back with God?
0: You need to be clean. Clean in your soul, Goliath. You must be forgiven.
5: So how do I get him, God, to forgive me?
0: Did you never go to church? You ask Christ to forgive you, and you will be forgiven.
5: Did you do that?
0: No.
5: No?
0: Look out the window, Goliath. Look. I'm Ava of Shadow Valley. I like that. Here, I am something. Everyone here reveres me. No. No, I have not asked for forgiveness. I have my pride, too! Ugh. Thank you for your payment. Guard! He's ready to go now.
5: I woke up in my bed with an enormous knot on my head. I had no idea how they got me down from Ava's tower. My wound was at least as bad as it was the night before. I was not getting used to it. But I was afraid of being seen as weak, so I struggled to get up and pretended that I was fine. As I sat up, I noticed a mouse staring at me.
6: Good morning. How are you today, sire?
5: Wonderful. Just wonderful. How are you today?
6: Wonderful, sire. I am Dr. Lubbock. May I take a look at your wound?
5: I have no wound. What are you talking about?
6: I care for the wound in most everyone in the palace. I never speak about it, and you have nothing to fear from me.
5: How do I know that you...
6: You are in great pain, aren't you?
5: It's sucking the life out of me.
6: May I see?
5: All right.
6: It is not closing up.
5: So?
6: I have never seen this before. Are you fighting it?
5: I don't know. I'm fighting everything all the time.
6: Fascinating. Everyone has always accepted their lot here. They give in, get used to it. It seems to relieve some of their pain. But you are not giving in.
5: So what does that mean?
6: It's just there is something very special about you.
7: Sire, may I enter?
5: Yes, come in.
6: I will be back tomorrow. Good day, my king.
5: Good day.
7: Goliath, my king, if you are up to it, court is about to commence.
5: And what happens in court?
7: That is where the judging takes place. The accused are brought in for justice. The king usually sits as judge, but in the absence of a king, Minister Vitten has filled that role.
5: What happened to the last king?
7: Most of the time we'd never know. They're just gone one day.
5: This happens often?
7: I am just a servant, sire.
5: I get the message. What is all of that?
7: A surprise, my king. Come and see. Your subjects, sire. Your adoring subjects.
5: I looked out from the balcony and saw thousands of my new subjects. This is my kingdom. My kingdom consisted entirely of criminals, murderers, and deserters. My subjects were worse by far than the bandits I came here to destroy. And I was worse than any of my subjects. It was the final and biggest lie. Of the things I hated most, I was their king. And we were all trapped in this valley together.
2: My name's Eleanor. I'm from Reno, Nevada. Don't go away, because there's more Pleasant Tales coming right up!
8: I'm here today with author Dave Carl. 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
5: For the next few weeks, my ministers educated me on the inner workings of things in my kingdom. How taxes were collected, who reported to whom, that sort of thing. Most of it was a bunch of lies. There were only three people I could get the truth from: Dr. Laubach, that crazy Ava, and my personal attendant, Micah. About the only moments of peace I got were when Micah and I would go for rides together. It was the only time we could talk without fear of being overheard. So why don't my loyal ministers just kill me in my sleep?
10: Well, because, sire, they don't want to be king.
5: Why not?
10: Well, it's dangerous being king. There are always those who want the king dead, and they wouldn't be able to steal as much.
5: Oh, that's just great.
10: As long as things are going their way, and they can take as much as they want, they will be your devoted servants. Get in their way, they will indeed become your worst enemy.
5: As we rode, we came upon a part of the valley I had never been to before. We rode into the heart of the village where the poor animals lived. It was shocking. The animals there lived in shacks. There was filth everywhere. The air was filled with the smell of burnt trash and sewage.
10: I'm sorry, my king. I did not mean to bring you this way.
5: How did these children get here? Surely they didn't sin so badly.
10: No, sire. They were born here.
5: All these kids are here because of the sins that their parents committed?

0: Really? You look like you never missed a meal. You're a pretty big fella.
1: Smit, I told you you can't use that line. You're too fat.
2: But I'm gonna be hungry soon.
0: I bet you will. Smit, is that your first name?
2: No, my name's Cayenne Smit.
0: Really? Pretty spicy name.
2: That's why I go by Smit.
0: Sorry.
1: Forget him. He's a stiff. Come on, let's play. I'm it. Look out! Daddy Dick!
2: Look out, look out! Get out of the way!
0: The kid scrambled away from Natty. He crouched and gazed around, choosing his prey. He slowly set his sights on poor little Smit.
2: No! Get someone else!
1: Ha!
2: Just knock it off!
0: Natty got little Smit pinned to the ground.
2: Natty, let me go!
1: Well, guys, what do you think?
3: Get him!
2: Mercy!
0: You okay, Smit?
2: It's always me. They always get me. And it's always no mercy. Always.
4: We should be getting back, sire.
0: I hate this place. I hate it.
4: It's just a child's game.
0: If only it was. We rode back to the palace, and as usual, I was greeted by my adoring and suspicious ministers. Even from a distance, I could see that there was something wrong with Minister Squeen.
5: There you are, sire. We were looking for you everywhere.
4: Care for the horses.
0: Minister Squeen, what's happened to your eye? Someone catch you with a left hook?
5: I was attacked. I'm fortunate to have survived it at all.
6: I'd hardly refer to one punch from a shoemaker.
5: Minister Witten, court is about to begin, is it not?
6: Indeed it is, Minister Squeen. I must be off.
0: Court?
6: Another day full of criminals looking for justice.
5: Perhaps you would like to sit in, sire.
6: If you have the time, my king, it would be an honor to have you sit in.
0: Actually, I think I would like to sit in, Minister Witten.
6: It is my great pleasure to welcome you, my king.
0: Anything going on today I need to know about?
5: Well, I'm pleased to tell you the tower is well underway. We are working on it night and day.
0: What tower?
5: Why, your tower. The tower that will get us all out of the valley, sire.
0: You started building?
5: It's going along splendidly. Your drawings were quite extraordinary.
0: How long will it take?
5: 6 months. 7 at the most. We're sparing no expense. The subjects are buzzing with excitement.
6: This way, sire. Court is in session. We are late.
7: Minister Witten Persady, arrive!
6: The monarch of Shadow Valley, King Goliath.
8: Hail to the king!
6: Be seated.
7: The shoemaker, arise!
6: Ah, yes. You are the one. Minister Squeen, please join me at the bench.
5: It would be my pleasure.
6: So, my good friend, you are accused of physically attacking the person of the Ministry of Finance, Madam Squeen. How do you plead?
9: I did punch her in the eye, I admit that, but only after she cheated me out of my land. She lied, and then she stole everything I own.
5: I accept your admission of guilt.
6: A confession of the crime is duly noted.
9: That wicked woman has wealth beyond measure, and yet she cheats the poor to satisfy her greed. I demand justice.
6: Charming. I will mete out the justice in this court, good sir. You have been convicted, and I condemn you to your punishment. Take Mr. Smit, the shoemaker, away.
9: I demand justice! She took everything I had! Mercy!
3: I plead for mercy!

0: Firstly, he's a criminal, but now it's all the worse. Now he's become truly annoying.
1: Guards, hold on a minute. Excuse me, Minister Vitten. What will be his punishment?
2: Well, sire, he will receive the customary punishment.
1: Which is?
3: They are going to kill me.
2: He will be executed.
4: Did she cheat him?
2: Sire, that is a matter that is totally irrelevant.
0: It is totally irrelevant. Order must be kept, or...
1: I wanted to give the old wretch a pop in the nose myself.
0: Sire!
2: As have we all, sire. But it is a matter of law.
0: Indeed.
1: Smit, the shoemaker. Do you have a son named Cayenne?
5: I do, sire. I don't know what will become of him. I beg for mercy.
1: As king of Shadow Valley, I pardon you.
0: Sire, that is not a wise course of action.
1: And if you say another word, I'll throw you in jail. Vitten, write this down. And I fine Minister Squeen all of her lands and possessions.
0: You can't do that.
1: Guards, lock her up.
0: What?
1: And all of her land is now the possession of Smit the Shoemaker. Are you writing this down?
2: Yes, my king.
1: And the wound in my chest throbbed as if it was punishing me. I knew without a doubt that I had made the six most powerful animals in Shadow Valley my personal and mortal enemies.
6: To order a copy of The Goliath Collection, Goliath, King of Shadow Valley, just log on to pawsandtails.org. 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Shadow Valley Part 2 was written and directed by David Carl. 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
7: Welcome back to Discovery Mountain Summer Camp. 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Will their acts create a faith ripple? Well, in our last episode, Guy Watts thought that he recognized the person talking to Hattie. Is he trouble with a capital T, as Guy suspects? Let's join our campers out by the obstacle course. Camp coach Mabel has her whistle. How are our campers feeling about the jogathon today? Listen closely as the campers use their looms to make hats. You'll hear our faith exercise if you do in today's episode called Lost.
8: 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Good job on the obstacle course!
4: Aaliyah, that's a new record.
9: Good job on the obstacle course, Aaliyah.
10: Thanks, everyone. I need some water.
4: Catch.
10: Thanks.
9: All right, campers, we want to make our sponsors proud in the jogathon.
4: I'm ready. Let's run.
9: Thank you, Caleb. I'm happy to hear some enthusiasm.
11: Coach, I don't feel like running. It's too early in the morning.
9: Come on, Logan. It's for a good cause. Now, where is Pastor Peabody?
12: Right here, Coach.
9: Can you please tell everyone how they're making a difference by running in the jogathon?
13: Sure thing. Who here has heard of Dorcas?
12: Dorcas?
10: Not me.
13: Come on, campers. Who is in the drama production?
11: Pretty much all of us.
13: Okay, then you all know Dorcas, also known as Tabitha.
10: Oh, well, you could have just said Tabitha, Dad.
13: The money that you raise by running laps at the jogathon will go to support the Harmony Corner Church Dorcas Society. We'll restock the food pantry and provide clothes and household items to families in need.
9: We're supporting families who need our help. Hattie, come on over here.
1: Good morning, everyone. Are you getting ready to run some laps?
9: We are. Hattie, I looked over the camper sponsor forms, and well, they all have something in common.
1: They do?
9: Yes, you sponsored every one of these campers.
1: Oh, well, it was for such a good cause.
13: The church really needs this help. Thank you.
9: Campers, what do you all want to say to Hattie?
14: Thanks. Thank you, Hattie.
11: Thank you for sponsoring us, Hattie.
1: Oh, you guys, you're embarrassing me.
9: All right, campers, let's run some laps.
10: Oh, really?
11: It's too early to be running.
9: And then Aaliyah will take you to the pool.
5: Yay!
9: Light jog, loosen up those muscles. Ready, and let's go.
13: Well, I'd better get back to the...
9: Not so fast.
13: What?
9: Craig, you need to be a good example to these kids.
13: Oh, no. You don't expect me to run laps.
9: Oh, I do. Do I need to use my whistle?
13: No, but... Okay, I'll run one lap for the kids.
9: Thank you.
8: Good one, Coach. I've never seen Pastor Peabody run before.
9: Now, Counselor Jake, shouldn't you be a good example for the kids, too?
8: Wait, what? No, I...
9: Yes, sir. Get out there.
13: Come on, Jake, let's go.
8: But I... Okay.
1: I could watch this all day. Look at Jake run.
9: Thanks for supporting these kids, Hattie.
1: Of course. Oh, I'm sorry. Excuse me. My Uncle George is calling. Good work, Coach. Keep it up. Hi, Uncle George. What's up?
3: Hattie, could you please come and see me at Trekkers?
1: Oh, sure. I'll swing by there after
3: No, Hattie. Please come right away.
14: Hey, Hattie. Don't the new plants look great? We're going to beautify the hospital flower beds next. And, Hattie?
1: Sorry, I can't talk right now, Wyatt.
14: Is everything okay?
1: I'm about to find out. Uncle George, I'm here.
15: Good. Hattie, sit down.
1: All right, but...
2: Miss Bellamy, take a look at this photo.
1: Okay.
2: Is this the man you met with yesterday?
1: Yeah, that's Trent.
16: That's the guy. I knew I recognized him.
1: What's going on?
2: Miss Bellamy, his name isn't Trent.
1: What? He told me it's Trent Trenton. He's been helping me.
2: His name isn't Trent. He's a confidence man. Trent is an alias.
1: But he runs a charity. He helps orphans stay with their families.
15: Hattie, honey, no such charity exists.
1: That's not true. It just has to, Uncle George.
16: Hattie, listen carefully. Did you give this guy any money?
1: Well, no.
15: Phew. Well, thank goodness.
16: We're not too late.
2: Cease all contact with this individual immediately.
1: Wait, but... Oh, no.
2: What?
1: Yesterday I gave him my bank account information.
16: No.
1: Yeah, he said he needed it to establish a link between...
16: Deputy, get Lewis here now.
2: One step ahead of you. Officer Lewis, please respond to Trekkers immediately. We have a situation. Over.
15: Now wait, Hattie, it might not be too late. Run over to the bank and check on your account.
1: I can check it right now. I have a banking app right on my phone.
16: Well, log in.
1: Okay, logging in. Oh, please let it be all right. It's... Oh, I feel dizzy.
2: Mr. Simon, grab her before she falls over.
15: Hattie!
1: Oh, I've lost it all. Everything my parents left me. It's all lost.
16: Deputy, I told you to nab that guy yesterday. I told you.
2: And I told you yesterday I can't arrest someone until there's a crime.
15: Gentlemen.
16: Well, now you've got yourself a crime, haven't you? How are you going to fix it?
2: We're going to find this guy.
16: Lewis is here. Get out there and get him.
2: What do you think it looks like I'm doing?
1: Oh, no.
15: Guy, Bo, stop it. You're upsetting Hattie. Bo, go and find this Trent and keep me posted.
2: Yes, sir.
16: Here's a glass of water, Hattie.
1: Thank you.
16: I'm sorry I was so agitated. I just can't stand to see that guy taking advantage of you.
1: It's all my fault, though. I lost it all.
14: Dad, Mr. Simon, is Hattie okay?
15: Wyatt, Hattie had some bad news.
14: Deputy Bo and Officer Lewis just sped out of here with their lights flashing.
15: Yes, Hattie has had some shocking news.
14: Are you sick, Hattie?
16: Son, I'm not sure Hattie wants to talk about it.
1: It's all right. You can tell Wyatt. But I'm just so embarrassed. Please don't tell anyone else.
14: Of course not. I'm just worried about you.
16: Hattie met with a guy named Trent yesterday. But I recognized him. He took all of Hattie's inheritance.
14: All of it?
16: Yeah.
14: Oh, let's get that guy. Where is he?
16: The officers will take care of it, son.
14: Hattie, I don't know what to say.
1: There's nothing to say.
17: Excuse me, I have a delivery for Hattie Bellamy.
15: How can I help you?
17: Yeah, I got a flat of plants and flowers out front.
1: Oh, Uncle George, I can't pay for them now.
15: Ah, well, we'll have to send them.
16: I got this. Come on, Wyatt. Let's give this guy a hand unloading our plants and flowers. We have some beautification to do.
1: Thank you, guy.
16: Don't mention it. Really. People might think I'm getting soft.
14: It'll be okay, Hattie. Your secret is safe with me.
1: Thanks, Wyatt. Oh, Uncle George, I...
15: No, you don't have to say anything. Here's a tissue.
1: Thank you.
15: I'll put on the kettle. How does some chamomile tea sound?
1: Will you put maple syrup in it?
15: Of course.
1: Okay, thanks.
15: Officer Lewis and Deputy Bo will find him.
1: How did I let this happen? My parents shouldn't have trusted me with all that money.
15: No, Hattie, it's not your fault. You are trying to do something good.
1: Yeah, but you tried to warn me not to spend all my money. I should have listened to you, Uncle George.
15: One chamomile tea with maple syrup.
1: Thanks. Just like you made me when I was little.
15: Yes. Yes, it is.
1: Thank you for taking care of me. I love spending every summer in Discovery Mountain.
15: Hattie, that's what family is for.
1: I know, but not every kid who loses their parents has a family that can take care of them.
15: And that's what you were trying to do, weren't you? Make sure other kids like you had family they could go to.
1: Yeah, but I guess I was being naive, wasn't I?
15: Naive?
1: The world is a terrible place. Why did I think I could make a difference?
15: Bad things do happen. We lose loved ones, like your parents, far too young.
1: I remember them, a little.
15: They were good people. Hattie, you are too.
1: I am?
15: Yes, the generous acts of one good person can make a big difference. You can change lives.
1: I thought I could, but now I lost it all.
15: I believe that you'll have another chance.
1: To make a difference?
15: Yes, and your generous acts will have a ripple effect, perhaps for generations.
1: A faith ripple?
15: Yes, exactly.
1: Thanks, Uncle George. I pray you're right.
15: Me too, Hattie. Me too.
7: Will Officer Lewis and Deputy Beau catch this man who calls himself Trent? 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
20: Counselor Natasha, come and see what I'm making.
19: Okay, Charlotte. Wow, I like the color you're using for the hat.
20: Thanks. I thought it would make the little baby's mommy smile.
19: Yeah, the bright orange is cheerful.
21: I'm making blue for a baby boy.
19: Nice. Your hats look good, girls.
21: Thanks.
22: Natasha, can you stay?
19: Stay?
22: Yeah, I radioed you this morning. Chris is sharing his testimony.
19: I'm having trouble with my radio, but sure I can stay. I'd love to hear it.
22: Oh, good.
19: Say, Tisha, does Charlotte seem to be happier today?
22: Yes, I think so. She's really good with that loom. It seems to make her happy to craft.
19: I think so, too. That's good. What was that?
22: Oh, just Kylie knocking some looms off the table again.
23: Sorry, Miss Tisha.
22: She donated her glasses.
19: That's where her glasses are? She can't see a thing without them.
22: I know.
24: Here's my aunt, Mr. Chris.
25: Well, thank you for walking me over, Zoe.
24: You're welcome.
22: Hey, Chris. Thanks for coming over again.
25: Anytime. Now, I could really use an assistant when I talk to the campers.
24: I can help you.
25: I was hoping you'd volunteer, Zoe. Is that okay, Tisha?
22: Of course. Ready to begin?
25: Ready when you are.
22: Listen up, campers. While you're working on your hats on the looms, Chris is going to tell you a little story.
25: Thanks, Tisha. Now, Assistant Zoe, hold this up high so everyone can see it.
24: Okay.
25: This doll is about 9 inches tall.
24: Oh, it's cute.
25: It is cute. This doll looks like a baby, but it's much smaller than most babies.
24: My baby cousin was way bigger.
25: That's right, Zoe. Most babies are much bigger. But this is how big I was when I was born.
24: You were super small.
25: Yes, super small. The doctors didn't think I would live, but my family and our friends prayed for me, and you know what happened?
24: You lived?
25: I sure did. Babies born this small need a lot of extra medical help to stay alive.
24: And hats, don't forget.
25: I won't. Thanks, Zoe. Babies this small and born this early have a hard time regulating their body temperatures. That's why these hats you're making are so important.
24: The hats keep their super small heads warm.
25: When I was born, God had a plan for me. I was born so small that the doctors didn't think I would live, but I did.
24: Yeah, or you couldn't be here to tell us this story.
25: You're right, Zoe. You know, some of us are born small, and some of us are born with physical differences, and some of our minds work differently. But do you know how we're all the same?
0: How?
25: God loves all of us. He doesn't want any of his children to be lost.
24: I don't want to get lost.
25: No, God doesn't want you to be lost. He wants you to be with him in heaven forever.
24: You and me and all the campers?
25: All the campers. God loves us all the same. He doesn't have favorites.
24: Mr. Chris, can we try the hats on the doll now?
25: Sure, Zoe. Great idea.
19: All right, girls. Next stop, drama tent.
9: Ouch! Oops. Sorry, Natasha. I didn't see you there.
19: Kylie, you stepped on my toe.
9: Are you okay?
19: Yes, I'm fine. But girl, you need to wear your glasses.
9: Oh, I managed just fine without them.
19: Fine? No way.
4: Natasha, my narrator. Grab a script. You can start us off today.
19: Okay.
6: Hey, Mr. Garcia, can you settle an argument between Owen and me?
4: Well, I can surely try. What is it?
6: So, my character, Adriel.
4: Yeah?
10: He's not in the Bible, right? I mean, come on, I've read the whole book of Acts, and there's no Adriel.
4: Well, you're right, Owen.
10: Told ya.
6: Oh, man.
4: Now, wait a minute. But Adriel believed in God because of Tabitha, remember?
6: Yeah, the faith ripple.
4: And the book of Acts mentions six men of Joppa who believed.
6: So Adriel is in the Bible.
4: Well, not exactly. We made up a name for him. But yes, there were men just like him who believed because of Tabitha.
10: So, we're both wrong?
4: Nah, I'd say you're both right.
10: All right.
4: Okay, everyone, grab your scripts and let's get started while we have our narrator here.
19: Where should we start?
4: Let's start at the beginning. Natasha, you read us in with the opening narration.
19: At Joppa, there was a certain disciple named Tabitha. This woman was full of good works and charitable deeds.
4: Devin, that's a big box. What's inside?
12: I don't know. Stan dropped it off at the cafeteria and I said I'd bring it over.
4: Well, let's take a look. Hey, everyone, gather around. It's our costumes.
9: I can't wait to see them.
12: I never knew costumes could be so heavy.
4: Well, let's open it up and see.
1: Wait, stop.
4: Stop?
1: Don't open that box.
4: Okay, Hattie. Is everything okay?
1: I need to inspect the costumes before you hand them out.
10: Oh, come on. Can't we just try them on?
1: No, we can't get them dirty. They have to go back to the office with me.
4: Oh, okay. No problem. Leave them in the box, everyone.
12: All that work and we can't see them?
9: Oh, I was hoping to look at mine.
23: Counselor Natasha?
19: Georgia, what are you doing in the drama tent?
23: Reader sent me to find you. He couldn't reach you on your radio.
19: I've been having trouble with it.
23: Well, there's an important phone call for you. You can take it on my phone in the cafeteria kitchen.
19: A phone call? Okay, let's go.
4: Okay, everyone, places. Narrator? Natasha? Okay, now where'd she go?
7: Mr. Garcia isn't having much success with his drama practice, and we'll find out what the important phone call is all about right after this.
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9: Thanks, Georgia.
19: Hello, Natasha. Simon speaking.
27: Oh, hello. Is this Natasha, the girls' counselor?
19: Yes,

0: That explains a lot.
1: Oh, are they doing okay at camp?
0: Charlotte's been withdrawn, but she seems a little better today.
1: Oh, that's good. And let me guess, Cody's acting like nothing in the world is wrong.
0: Yeah, that's what Jake tells me. Oh, he's the boys' counselor.
1: Oh, I know who Jake is. Cody told me all about him after last year's camp.
0: The boys really love Jake.
1: I know, and, well, I could use your advice.
0: Yes?
1: My mom is getting worse quickly. I'm afraid that we're going to lose her.
0: I'm sorry.
1: It might be soon, but it might not. Should I come and get Cody and Charlotte and bring them home?
0: Well, I can't tell you what to do on that. It's up to you. But whatever you decide, we're here to help you.
1: I'm just so overwhelmed right now with the twins and this pregnancy. I don't know what to do.
0: Cody and Charlotte are safe here.
1: My mom is a wonderful person. She's spent her whole life giving to and taking care of others. And now...
0: Now she needs you to take care of her.
1: Yeah, and I don't know what will happen to Cody and Charlotte.
0: Eva, it sounds like your mom needs you right now. You call us if anything changes. We're here to help Cody and Charlotte. And you.
1: And me?
0: Yes. Eva?
1: Yes?
0: Would it be all right if I prayed with you?
1: I'd love that. Please.
0: Okay, let's pray. Dear Heavenly Father, please be with Eva. She's worried about her mom and Cody and Charlotte. Lord, please be with her and draw close to her mom. Comfort her and wrap your arms around her in love. Amen.
1: You have no idea how much that meant to me.
0: Jake and I are here to help with Cody and Charlotte. Here's my cell phone number. Call me the moment you need anything. Are you ready for the number?
1: Ready.
0: 970-622.
2: It's been a full day of activities for our campers and an emotional day for Hattie. As the campers gather around the campfire, can Hattie forget her worries? Let's join them.
3: Gather around, campers. It's time to sing our theme song. You ready?
4: We're ready.
3: Good. Let's go.

0: Campers, that was awesome. Now, before we keep singing, there's something we all need to do. Hattie, are you still here?
1: What, me? Yes, I'm still here.
0: Come on up here.
1: Oh, no thank you.
0: All right, stay there. Hattie, we all want to say thank you. Right, campers? Come on now.
2: Thank you, Hattie.
3: Yay, Hattie.
4: You're the best, Hattie.
5: Thank you, Hattie.
3: Thanks, Hattie.
1: Oh, you don't have to thank me.
0: Hattie, your generous acts of service have made this summer camp possible. Thank you for the costumes, the plants popping up all around town. Thanks for making this camp theme possible.
1: I was just helping out for a good cause.
0: None of this would be possible without your generous desire to give to others, Hattie.
1: I can't do this anymore.
5: Everyone, listen up. I don't deserve your thanks. I lost all the money my parents left me. I lost it all.
0: Oh, Hattie, I'm sorry.
1: Guy paid for the plants, or...

0: going back, but I can't save the drama production.
1: The drama production?
0: Yes, I can't pay for the costumes. They all have to go back tomorrow. I'm so sorry, everyone. I ruined everything.
1: Hattie, wait, don't go.
2: Mr. Garcia, the drama production is ruined?
1: No, no. We'll go on. Somehow, we'll figure it out. We'll just have to pray.
3: Director Doug, Hattie is not doing well, is she?
4: No, she's had quite a shock.
3: Yeah, finding out she lost all her inheritance, that's a shock. I hope that Officer Lewis and Deputy Beau find Trent or whatever his real name is.
4: Yeah, me too, and that the drama production can go on.
3: Yes, and Cody and Charlotte's grandma isn't well. You know, it really exercised my faith to hear Natasha praying with their Aunt Eva.
4: Yeah, me too. You know, praying with others isn't always easy to do.
3: That's true. And we exercised our faith today with Chris, too, didn't we?
4: Yes, we did. Chris is played by our friend Easy.
3: Yes, you got to know Easy a number of months ago on social media, didn't you?
4: I did. He's a regular listener. And you know, Chris's story is part of Easy's testimony.
3: That's right. Easy was born early, and doctors didn't expect him to survive, but he did.
4: His testimony is really powerful. It really does show us that God has a plan for each of us, no matter how tiny.
3: Yes, and his testimony reminds me of a verse in Acts chapter 10.
4: Oh, which one?
3: Verse 34. Peter is speaking, and in fact, we'll hear more of this verse in our drama production, but here Peter says, "I see very clearly that God shows no favoritism."
4: That's right. God does have a plan for each of us, and he doesn't have any favorites.
3: Right. He loves us all. Well, next time our campers will have their jogathon.
4: Yeah, and we'll find out if Officer Lewis and Deputy Beau catch the guy who took Hattie's money.
3: That's right.
4: So be sure to come back, and we'll see you again here next time.
3: You've been listening to Discovery Mountain, where the air is clear, clear enough to hear your imagination, and where every day is an exercise in faith. 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Lost was written by Gene Boonstra, produced by Steve Phillips, and post-produced in Ontario, Canada by Douglas Bruce and Danny Columbie. Recorded in Loveland, Colorado at the Voice of Prophecy Studios and in Bowmanville, Ontario. Featuring Tisha Price as Tisha, Lila Taylor as Zoe, and Easy Cleghorn as Chris.

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Now I want to tell you a story about a boy who had a very exciting day. Well, it was a day when Jesus was living here on earth, and he was along the shore of Galilee at a city called Capernaum. And along in this city of Capernaum, Christ had taught and done many wonderful miracles, and hundreds of people had come from all over to hear him and to talk with him. And his disciples had been very, very busy, for he had sent them out preaching. And they came back, and they were a little weary and tired. And Jesus said to them, "Well, let's get in a boat, and we will go across to the other side of the Sea of Galilee, and there you can rest a while." And so they did. They got in a boat, Jesus with his 12 apostles, and they came to the other side. And then they got out of the boat, and they sat along the bank by the shore, the Sea of Galilee, and there Jesus talked to his disciples, and they did rest. And while they were listening to the words of life that brought strength and brought love into their hearts, they looked up and they saw along the shoreline, walking all the way from Capernaum, were hundreds of people, a steady stream of people coming around the shore of Galilee. Not just hundreds, but there were thousands. In fact, the scripture says that day there were over 5,000 that came, and when Jesus saw them coming, oh, he felt sorry for them. He had compassion on them, for he knew they were like sheep that did not have a shepherd, and they were hungry for the things of God, and they wanted to learn about him and learn about heaven. And so they came that day, and Jesus talked with all of them, not just his 12 apostles, but now others were included. Oh, many more than this. Many, many more. Well, over 5,000 people came, and Jesus talked with them. He told them about heaven and how they could go to heaven. He told them words of life, and they listened. And there were not only men and women, but children had come. In fact, there were probably several little boys and probably some little girls. And one little boy early that morning had left home, and his mother said, "Hey, before you go, let me fix you something to eat, because I know you'll be over the crowd today." And she packed him a sack lunch. Well, she put 2 fish and 5 little biscuits, pieces of bread, and he probably tucked it away inside his robe, and off he went to town and marketplace, and soon he saw the crowd was leaving, and the crowd was going on the other side of the Sea of Galilee, and he tagged along. And all day long, he had been with a great multitude, and he had sat, and he had listened. And he probably, if I know typical boys, he probably got in the front row so he could hear everything and see everything. And all day long, he listened. He listened. And he listened, and he listened to the words of life. Oh, it fed his heart, it fed his soul. He liked what he heard, and he was drawn to Jesus. And I think probably that day, that boy believed on the Lord. Well, all day long they'd been there, past lunch, afternoon, and the sun would be going down soon. And the disciples came to Jesus, or they said to him, "Lord, you know, it's going to be dark very soon, and don't you think you better send this crowd, this enormous crowd, and what if it gets dark out here? Don't you think we better send them back home? And they're going to need to get some food, buy some supper or get some, and don't you think it's time to send them on back?" And Jesus said to his disciples, "Why don't you get them some food? We don't want to send them away hungry. You get some food for them." The disciples said, "Lord, we don't have any food. We didn't bring any food with us. Where are we going to get? Well, Lord, even if we had the money, it would cost over 200 pennyworth to feed all of this crowd." And Jesus said, "Well, have the people sit down. Sit down by 50s and by 100s. And so the people counted themselves off, and they began to sit in groups of 50s and 100s. And I guess the boys in the front row heard the talk about food, and the little boy thought, "Oh,
I've got a lunch. Hey, I forgot to eat it today. I heard Jesus asking the men to get some food. I'll bet he's hungry. Well, he could have my lunch. Be all right with me. My mother wouldn't care. I'm not very hungry. I'll let him have it. Oh, I could eat, but he's hungry because he's done all the work. He's talked to us and taught us all day. And one of the disciples heard the word that there was a boy there who wanted to give his lunch to Jesus. And so he brought the lad up to Jesus and he said, Lord, here's a boy who has brought his lunch and he wants to give it to you. And do you know what Jesus did? He took that little boy's lunch. I guess some of the other people who were there were thinking, well, Jesus took his lunch? Doesn't he know the little boy's hungry? I mean, after all, he's a little boy. It's his lunch. Why would Jesus take his lunch? Oh, but Jesus knew what he was going to do with that lunch. He took it. And after all the people had sat down by 50s and 100s in groups all over the ground and all over the area, Jesus took the little boy's lunch. And the first thing he did was he lifted his eyes toward heaven and he thanked God. He gave thanks. You know, we should do that too. That's a good example. God would have us to give thanks. Think of all the people in the world who don't have enough to eat. We're starving and hungry, and we have so much. I think it's only right that we stop and give God thanks for our food. And Jesus did that. And then he took the lunch, the little boy's fish, and his little pieces of bread, and he began to break them. And he broke them. And he broke more, and the more he broke, the more there was. And he kept breaking and breaking until soon he said to his disciples, take all of this and give it to that group of 50. And there was enough for 50 people. And then he began to break some more. And he broke it, and he broke it, and he broke, and he broke, and he broke. And the more he broke, the more there was. And I guess a little boy on the front row was watching his lunch, and he thought, what did my mama put in my lunch today? Ooh, I didn't know it was that much. Well, it was a lot, for Jesus had made that little boy's lunch to feed the whole multitude of over 5,000 people. And I don't know, but I guess when that little boy went home that day, he probably said, Mama, Mama, you'll never believe it. Do you know what happened to the lunch you packed for me? She said, well, I hope you ate it. No, Mama. Well, I mean, I did, but I... Mama, Jesus took my lunch and he fed all of those people with my lunch. And his mama probably said, now, son, I've told you not to tell lies. Oh, but Mama, I'm not telling a lie. Honest, he took my lunch that you packed and fed all of those people. I can see why you wouldn't believe it, Mama, but it really is true. And it was true, for Jesus had fed over 5,000 people with that little boy's lunch. Do you know what? When you and I will give to Jesus what we have, though it isn't very much, we'll give it to him. He will always take it. And then when he takes it, you know what he does? He multiplies it, and he uses it to bless many other people. Do you know what we should give to Jesus? First of all, we ought to give him our heart. Our heart's devotion, we should turn to him and believe on him. And then we ought to give him our lives. And then if we do, he will take our lives and he will give us ability and help and use us to help and bless many, many other people. Whatever we give to him, he will take. Well, the little boy gave all he had, his lunch, and Jesus took it and used it and blessed the group. And then after they had all eaten, you know what Jesus said? He says, pick up the leftovers. We don't want to waste any. And they did. From that little boy's lunch, there was 12 baskets full that were left over. And Jesus taught us by that we're not to be wasteful. We're to be thankful, and we're to take care of what he has for us, and we're to thank him for it. The people came and says, we want you to be our king. They liked a free meal.
But Jesus didn't want to be king over people's stomachs and give free meals. Why, he had come from heaven to give the bread of life, and he is the bread of life. And so as we turn and believe on him and trust him and love him in our hearts, we feed on a different kind of bread, a living bread. And Jesus Christ is that living bread. I hope you trusted him.

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2: Hey, Barrett. Hey, Priscilla.
3: Hey.
4: Hi, Matthew.
3: Where is everyone? I thought a lot more kids would have signed up for band camp this year.
2: Everyone I talked to had scheduling conflicts.
3: It's cool that Mr. Whitaker opened up the little theater for this. It's the perfect place.
5: Well, Mr. Jones.
3: Who was the perfect place? Hello, Jay. I guess it was too much to hope that you wouldn't come this year.
5: That's right. You could never hope that much. I'm becoming quite the virtuoso on the supper time triangle. I sense your jealousy. You're intimidated by me. Admit it.
3: The only thing I'll admit is your deep psychological self-absorbed need to compete with me all the time.
6: Is this everyone?
5: Uh-huh.
2: Yep. I think so.
4: Yeah.
6: Well, let me say that it's a pleasure to host this year's band camp. I'm really looking forward to hearing what you all learn.
7: Mm-hmm.
6: Now, to kick things off, we decided to begin with something a little different. A competition.
5: Yeah! Oh. Look out, Barrett Jones. Soon you'll be tasting cold steel. The cold steel of my suppertime triangle.
4: I was hoping we'd start off with something fun.
3: Me too.
6: Well, actually, Priscilla, it should be a lot of fun.
5: Yes!
6: And educational.
5: Rats.
6: We'll be doing a kind of team-building exercise. A scavenger hunt. All right, now to give the details, let me introduce Eugene Meltzner.
8: Thank you, Mr. Whitaker, and welcome, fellow music aficionados. As mentioned, today you will be engaging in a scavenger hunt. Various businesses nearby will be participating, and each one is aware of the rules of play. In addition to testing your speed and cunning, this competition will also test your musical knowledge. I hope all of you reviewed the obscure book of music trivia as suggested when you signed up.
5: A book?
2: Yeah. I've been to it every page.
8: Yes. Good. You'll each be given a clue for a particular item. Once you locate that item, you'll be given the next clue. The first team to return with every item wins.
5: Wins what?
8: Free passes to Waterworld.
5: Oh, I love Waterworld. It's the only time I take a bath.
4: Ew.
3: What are the teams, Eugene?
8: Everyone can choose his or her own partner.
3: Priscilla?
4: Yes, Barrett, I'd love to be your partner.
5: Parker!
2: Jay.
5: You read the trivia book, didn't you?
2: Yeah, but...
5: Yeah, I didn't, so that works out perfectly. We're as complimentary as two corns on a cob.
2: You mean peas?
5: On a cob?
2: No, in a pie.
5: You're talking crazy.
6: Now, does everyone have a partner?
5: Yep.
4: Yes.
6: All right, well then, step up and get a voucher. You'll need it for your first stop.
3: Okay.
2: Thanks, Mr. Whitaker.
4: Where are we going, Mr. Whitaker?
6: Eugene?
8: You should make your way post-haste to Hal's Diner. Sit down at a booth and investigate the menu to receive your first clue.
6: Is everyone ready?
2: Yes, sir.
4: Yeah.
6: On your mark?
5: You're going down, Jones.
6: Get set.
3: You want a competition? You've got one, Jay.

0: Welcome to Hal's. That is my diner, everyone. I assume you're here for Wit's musical scavenger hunt?
1: Yes.
0: Good. Now look over the menu and then raise your hand when you're ready to order.
2: So,
3: I don't know.
2: Excuse me.
0: Yep, a girl in the polka dot dress.
2: Are we supposed to eat?
0: It is a restaurant, but it is lunchtime, and Wit has provided vouchers so you get to eat for free.
3: For free? Then bring me the head of a pig on a spit.
0: Do you see a luau? Do I look like I'm wearing a grass skirt? Besides, this isn't about free food. You're looking for the answer to the first clue. Ready?
3: Yeah.
0: Here it is. A marching band marches together, except for this section that stands still in all weather. And the answer will tell you which sandwich to order. Got it?
2: Isn't this exciting, Barrett?
3: A sandwich.
2: Did you know your eyes flicker when you're thinking?
3: The only section that doesn't march is the percussion section. A pit.
2: A what?
3: A pit. That's the name of the section of percussion that doesn't march.
2: A pit's not a sandwich.
3: Let me see the menu. Actually, it is. Sir, excuse me.
0: Ready to order, young fella?
3: Absolutely. We'd like we'd like two pit barbecue sandwiches, please.
0: Good job. You're the first ones to get it.
3: All right.
2: Can we have our next clue now?
0: Well, you have to eat your sandwiches first. May I have your vouchers?
2: Here you go.
0: Thanks. They'll be right out.
3: Look at Jay. He's steaming in that booth. He has no idea. He's looking over here. Acts like we haven't figured it out.
2: Did you know your nose crinkles up when you get excited?
3: Huh?
2: This is so good.
3: You almost jumped, Priscilla?
2: Last bite.
3: We are definitely ahead. Jay's just getting his order.
2: Jump.
3: Mr. House Diner, over here.
0: All done, I see. Here's your check.
2: Check? We already gave you our vouchers.
0: You need to check your check. And take the menu with you. It's one of the things you're supposed to collect. Have fun, you two.
3: Thanks.
2: What's the check say, Barrett? Is it our next clue?
3: Yep. Listen to this. Eating a sandwich wasn't really that rough, but solving this clue might prove to be tough. In a wide open space outside in a yard, look for equipment that's held by the guard.
2: The marching band color guard?
3: I remember reading about that in the music trivia book. A wide open space outside in a yard.
2: McAllister Park, maybe.
3: I think I know. Come on.
2: Okay.

0: The courthouse square?
1: Yeah. When you mentioned McAllister Park, I thought of the statue of Wolfgang Gower here. Mr. Whitaker taped little conductor batons along the length of his sword.
0: With clues attached to them. Take one.
1: You've gotten this far, so you may think you're clever, but the stars and stripes may stump you forever. The top of a pole may seem easy to see, but look for the maker on a special marquee. What?
0: Stars and stripes. That would be flags, right?
1: Right, but flags aren't musical. Wait a minute. What's the song we march to every band practice?
0: The school fight song?
1: No. Stars and Stripes Forever.
0: Which is about the flag. And there's one in the center of the park.
1: But the clue said that the top of the pole will seem easy to see, but look for the maker on a special marquee.
0: What's a marquee?
1: It's like a sign that sticks out over a theater or a hotel or a store.
0: Those are all over Odyssey.
1: Let's think about the maker.
0: The composer of the song?
1: Uh-huh. Who wrote Stars and Stripes Forever?
0: I know. Francis Scott Key.
1: John Philip Sousa.
0: Sousa?
1: Yeah.
0: As in Sousa Sporting Goods?
1: Just like it. Let's go.
0: Okay.

0: We're almost here. Come on, stop.
1: Okay. That was a nightmare. Okay, Parker. We're here. Where's the next clue?
0: On Wolfgang Gower's sword.
1: Hey, you're right. A bunch of clues are taped here. We should take all of them. Then no one behind us will know what to do next.
0: No, that would be cheating.
1: I prefer to think of it as proactive winning.
0: Just one, Jay.
1: Whatever.
0: What's it say?
1: Something about Stars and Stripes.
0: The song by John Philip Sousa?
1: If you say so. But did he also write something about a marquess?
0: What? That's marquee. Sousa Sporting Goods has a large marquee.
1: Well, then come on, then.
0: However, Mr. Sousa passed away a few weeks ago, and it's now Zaborski Sports.
1: What song did Zaborski write?
0: None that I know of. But that book of musical trivia also mentioned that John Philip Sousa had an instrument named after him. Tuba.
1: John Philip Tuba?
0: No! The tuba's also known as the sousaphone.
1: So we should go to the phone company.
0: No, we should go to the music store.
1: That's what I meant.
2: Hi, we're with the scavenger hunt?
3: Sorry, we don't have hunting supplies.
4: No, you don't understand. We're looking for our next clue.
3: We don't do board games either.
2: No. We're on a band camp scavenger hunt. You know, music?
4: I guess Sousa Sporting Goods wasn't our next stop.
3: Sousa Sporting Goods? You must not have heard. We're Zaborski's Sports now.
2: Oh, man.
3: Ugh, the new banner must have fallen off again.
4: Oh.
3: Excuse me, I have to go put that banner back up. Just do me a favor and give me a shout if the phone rings.
4: Now what?
2: Phone! Ugh, how could I be so dense?
4: What?
2: Come on, we need to get to the music store.
4: Okay.
1: I have a cramp.
5: Welcome to Polymers Records and Musical Supplies.
0: Thanks. Do you have any tubas?
5: Back wall.
1: Ha ha. This will be a day long remembered by Barrett Jones. The day he was not the most amazing guy in the room. Today, at the band thingy, everyone will look at me and say, "Wow, that Jay, what a guy. He sure knows a lot about everything."
0: You really need to move on, Jay.
1: What's the fun in that?
6: Greetings, Matthew, Jay.
0: Eugene, this must mean we came to the right place.
1: It does?
6: It does indeed. Here's the item you're to collect.
0: A miniature tuba?
6: Cool. And here is your next clue.
0: This tone helps you tell different instruments apart. Paul Bunyan would yell it when a tree fall would start.
1: Ooh, I know this one. Falsetto? Get it? Fall, as in a tree? Falling?
6: No.
0: I know. Timber.
1: That's not a tone.
0: It is. And since Paul Bunyan was a lumberjack, he would have yelled, "Timber!"
6: Very good, Matthew. You are correct. And this is for you.
0: Thanks, Eugene.
1: Give it here. Ooh, there's money inside.
6: Mm-hmm. 5 crisp $1 bills. You'll need them for the rest of the hunt, so be frugal.
0: Will do.
1: So where do we go? What's the next clue?
6: You just said it.
0: Timber? The lumber store?
1: Eugene's grinning. That must be a yes.
6: I wasn't grinning. I have a chive in my tooth.
1: Mm-hmm.
6: There we go.
4: Hi.
2: Hey, guys.
0: Oh, hey.
1: Barrett. Come on, Parker. Let's get moving. The chase is on.
2: That would be a trumpet.
0: You're right.
1: That's broke.
6: Baroque is the correct answer.
1: Huh?
4: Flat.
7: That's right.
0: It sounds like a clock. I know, second.
6: As in the second degree of the diatonic scale. Well done, Matthew.
2: Vibrato.
8: Yes.
0: More cowbell?
8: That's right.
4: Pitch.
2: Register. Allegro!
0: Vivace!

0: 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We always love hearing from you.
1: The other teams are pretty far back. I haven't seen any of them in ages. I think it's just us against Jane Matthew now.
2: The only reason they're even in this race is because of Matthew.
1: Yeah.
2: Hey, look, there's the thrift store.
1: We need to hurry. Okay, read the clue again.
2: Right. A merchant of thrift is your next to last place, with antique composition to further your race. Think clowns and performers and high trapeze flight, which is all set to music for their thrills and delight.
1: Okay. Clowns and performers in high trapeze flight.
2: A circus! Didn't Mr. Whitaker's book say something about a composer of circus music?
1: King something or something King.
2: Carl King!
1: I think you're right. Wait, Priscilla, look. Jay and Matthew are right over there.
2: We caught up.
1: Yeah, they're looking through the sheet music section. You should do the same.
2: Where will you be?
1: I'll look through the book section. Maybe there's a book on this King guy with his music.
2: Okay.
1: Carl King.
3: Excuse me? What do you think of these shoes?
1: Uh-huh.
3: The shoes, do they look nice on me?
1: Yeah. They're nice shoes.
3: I really need these shoes. How much are they?
1: The sticker says
3: $2.99. Oh.
1: Well, what's wrong?
3: I only have $1. I guess I can't have any shoes.
1: You don't have any shoes?
3: Mama says we can't afford them.
2: Yes! No! I found it, Barrett! I found it!
1: Really?
2: It was in the boxes of sheet music after all. It's called Circus Days. Let's go pay for it and then get out of here before the guys find one.
1: Okay.
3: Bye.
1: Bye. Come on.
4: May I help you?
2: We'd like to buy this.
4: That'll be 99 cents, please.
1: Here you go. $2 left.
4: A penny is your change. You must be doing that wits music chase or contest.
1: A scavenger hunt.
4: Right. I'm supposed to give you this envelope. I think it's a clue or something.
2: Thanks.
4: Next in line?
2: Here it is. The last clue.
3: Excuse me, will you take $1 for these shoes?
4: Sorry, hon. They're $2.99.
2: Shall I read it? Barrett.
1: Oh, huh?
2: What's wrong?
1: That little girl. She doesn't have any shoes. I'll be right back.
2: Barrett!
1: Excuse me?
4: Yes?
1: Here, let me help her pay for those. You have $1, right?
3: Uh-huh.
1: And I have $2. And how much does that make?
3: $3?
1: That's right!
3: Thank you!
1: You're welcome. Now you have shoes.
3: Yay!
4: That's really nice of you.
1: No big deal. Bye!
3: Bye! Thanks for the shoes!
2: That was so sweet.
1: Yeah, well, let me see the clue.
5: Ha-ha! Thought you had us, didn't you, Barrett? You'd have to wake up pretty early in the morning. Ta-da! Found another piece of sheet music. See? The Walking Frog.
1: Appropriate.
4: Next
1: Come
4: line.
1: On, Priscilla. Let's go outside.
4: That's 99 cents.
6: Here's $1.
2: What's the clue?
1: This president said, "I just feel like marching always when that tune is played. Bring a picture of this president back to the little theater with you with the money you were given."
2: Hmm. That doesn't rhyme.
1: Well, the song's pretty obvious.
2: Really? What is it?
1: Hail to the Chief. It's a marching band tune that gets played for the president.
2: Ah, but which president said the quote?
1: Think of the clue. Bring a picture of this president with the money you were given.
2: The president's face is on the money!
1: Right! And which president's face is on the dollars we were given?
2: George Washington!
1: Bing, bing, bing! If I remember what our music book said, the first time that song was played to honor a U.S. president was to commemorate George Washington's birthday.
2: Ah.
1: Oh, no.
2: What?
1: I gave our last $2 to that little girl for her shoes.
2: Oh.
7: Hey, guys. Sounds like you figured out the clue.
5: And that you're fresh out of these. Aw, that's so sad. I have $2. I suppose I could give you one.
2: Really?
5: No, of course not really. Hail to Jace Mouse, who wins the scavenger hunt. Barrett Jones loses cause he's such a chump.
7: Hey.
5: A gumball machine. Woohoo! All right, let's see. To the victor goes the victory gumball. Sorry, Parker. I only have the one penny. Come on, let's get back to Wits End and claim our prize. Ooh, that was a bubble. See you later, losers.
7: Sorry, guys.
1: That's all right.
7: See you back there.
1: Bye.
2: See you, Matthew.
1: Bye-bye.
2: Well?
1: I'm sorry, Priscilla. I lost the race for us.
2: That's all right. But it was for a good cause, right? That little girl has a pair of shoes.
3: Hi!
1: Oh, hi there. I see you're wearing your new shoes.
3: Yep, they're really comfy.
6: Angie, come on, honey. Let's go.
3: Mommy, this is the man who gave me the money for my shoes.
6: Really? Well, that was nice of you. Though I wish you'd have asked me first. The last thing Angie needs is another pair of shoes.
1: Another pair?
6: She has a closet full already.
1: But Angie, I thought you said that you didn't have any shoes, that you couldn't afford them.
3: I don't have any of these kind.
6: I told her we couldn't afford another pair. I'd be in the poorhouse if I bought her a pair of shoes every time she asked for one. Well, we'd better go. Daddy's waiting for us at the mall.
3: Okay, bye, mister. I like my shoes.
1: Bye. Wow. Do I feel foolish?
2: How are you supposed to know? We should probably get back.
1: Yeah. At least there's no hurry now. I really blew it, Mr. Whitaker.
8: Oh, why?
1: We could have won. We could have been first.
2: It wouldn't be so bad if we actually helped that little girl. She wasn't poor at all.
8: Well, I don't see what that has to do with anything.
1: Are you kidding me?
8: Well, not at all. Barrett, every now and then we get tested like this to see what our priorities are. It says a lot about our character, who we are when we do the right thing, regardless of how it turns out. Especially since only God alone ever knows what's going to happen with our good actions. So, I don't

0: what we deserved more than you, who deserve not to get what we deserve.
1: Jay.
2: Mr. Whittaker,
1: ah.
2: I have returned, and I understand that we may have a winner.
0: Oh, there's no may about it. You're looking at him.
1: Oh.
0: Oh, and Parker, too.
2: Oh, great. Now, to make it official and present your prize, I need only make certain you have collected all of the necessary items.
3: Oh, they're here on the table.
2: Yes. Yes. Oh. Well, you're missing the final item.
3: The picture of George Washington? Isn't the dollar there?
2: Yes, the dollar is here, but that's not the correct item.
0: It isn't? But I thought George Washington sang Hail to the Chief at his birthday.
3: Or something like that.
2: It wasn't George Washington who said, I feel like marching always when that tune is played. Though it's true that Hail to the Chief was played to commemorate Washington's birthday after Washington died.
0: Oh, no! Oh,
4: who else would Hail to the Chief refer to? Especially when it comes to money.
3: Yeah.
2: Ooh, a few people, I suppose. If Hail to the Chief were the correct song.
3: What? It's not.
5: That quote wasn't referring to Hail to the Chief.
2: Mm-mm.
5: It was referring to the song Dixie.
3: Oh. Dixie.
5: And the statement was made by...
6: I remember now. Abraham Lincoln.
2: Mm-hmm.
3: But Lincoln is on the $5 bill. And you gave us the $1 bills with Washington on them.
5: That's right. But Lincoln's image is found on another form of currency.
0: It is?
4: Oh, the penny. Like this one I got at the thrift store.
2: Jay, you should have received a penny as change at the thrift store, didn't you?
0: Well, see,
3: He used it to buy a victory gumball instead.
2: Oh. Well, then it appears, unless I'm mistaken, that Barrett and Priscilla here are our winners.
0: This is not possible!
3: Yes.
5: No. Well, congratulations, you two. You did the right thing, and you won the game.
4: Thanks, Mr. Whittaker.
2: But no one leaves a loser. Your consolation prize is the knowledge you'll acquire this weekend during camp. And since there's no time like the present, we should employ our post-hunt time appropriately by reviewing the 7 Greek modes.
7: Oh,
2: everyone,
7: man.
2: Repeat after me. Ionian.
7: Ionian.
2: Dorian.
7: Dorian.
2: Phrygian.
8: In today's episode, Barrett put his love into action by seeing someone else's need and doing his best to help. Whether he realized it or not, he was living an idea found in the first letter of John 3:17-18, which says, if anyone has material possessions and sees his brother in need but has no pity on him, how can the love of God be in him? Dear children, let us not merely say that we love each other. Let us show the truth by our actions. The point is for us to be willing to put others ahead of our own desires. Or as 1 Corinthians 13:5 reminds us, love is not self-seeking. It's willing to sacrifice in the same way Jesus sacrificed for us. 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It's called The Amazing Loser. It's one of 12 episodes in Album 54, Clanging Cymbals, inspired by 1 Corinthians 13. 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Today's episode was written by Kirby Atkins and Dave Arnold and directed by Dave Arnold. Our sound design was by Christopher Deal, with the most profound apologies to James Sanderson for Jay's rendition of Hail to the Chief. Today's cast included Andy Pessoa, Gatlin Green, Whit Hertford, and Zach Callison. And I'm Chris, hoping you'll join us again next time for more Adventures in Odyssey.
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1: Hi, I'm Elena, and welcome to the Clue Crew. Are you ready for another adventure? We have a wedding to attend, Bonnie and Uncle Chuck's. But you know it won't be that simple.
2: So it's up to us to find an alternative venue?
3: 3 days before the wedding?
4: It's a clue, and I can't figure it out.
5: We're pretty good with clues.
3: He's right. Kamehameha was a great leader in Hawaii, and his bones were never found. He had them hidden.
4: It has to be a symbol of some sort, but it's pretty faded.
5: Looking for bones was one thing. Looking for bones in a dark, scary cave, not nearly as fun.
4: I can't believe it.
5: Hold on to me, Abby. Hold on tight.
4: The tropical storm must have hit early, and it's a big one. Dear Lord, please protect us.
1: 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And now, Unshackle the Pacific Garden Mission presents The Clue Crew and the Mystery of the Missing Bones.
6: Well, looks like all the suitcases made it. That's the best welcome to Hawaii I could have asked for.
2: Here's the one with your wedding dress. I haven't seen Bobby's bag, though.
5: Oh, too bad. Maybe I'll have to go in my pajamas.
7: I packed those in my carry-on.
3: Bobby, you're in the wedding. We can't have pictures of everyone dressed up and you in your pajamas.
5: They're very fancy pajamas.
7: They have pockets and everything.
5: Ooh, I see Bobby's bag. The blue one.
7: Thanks, Abby. I'm so glad.
4: I've got it.
6: Thank you, Peter.
7: Yeah, thanks.
6: The car is waiting out front.
3: Before the wedding, maybe we could see some of the historical sites. In the book on Hawaii, I'm reading about the kings of this place. You should hear some of these stories, like the battle at Nu'uanu'u'pali. That king was fierce.
2: I think Bonnie and I will be more focused on wedding preparations.
6: Somewhat, but that's pretty much taken care of. I'm actually looking forward to a few days of relaxation before the big day.
7: Me too. Sitting by the pool, sipping a soda, getting a tan.
5: You can't sit still for 5 minutes.
7: Does it take longer than that to get a tan? These rooms are great! Pretty sure I can swim laps in the bathtub.
3: Great. But now, can we have our kids meeting?
7: Where's Bingo?
4: Banana delivery at the restaurant downstairs. He may or may not have driven off with the truck.
7: Where's Uncle Chuck and Bonnie?
5: The manager called and asked them to come down to the lobby to talk about the wedding.
4: Let's hear what Claire has to say before they get back.
3: So, Bonnie's aunt called the other day and said she was bringing her earrings for Bonnie to wear so that she'd have something borrowed.
4: Oh, right. That whole saying. Something old, something new, something borrowed, something blue.
3: Right. And Bonnie likes traditions, so I wanted to see if we could do any of those.
5: Well, she already has something old. Uncle Chuck.
7: Right. And we're her new kids.
4: And she's borrowing the earrings from her sister.
3: So that just leaves us with blue.
7: I have some blue socks.
3: She is not wearing your nasty socks with her wedding dress.
5: She said she liked Hawaiian blue-eyed morning glories, remember?
4: Oh, yeah, that's right.
3: That's a good idea. Traditional Hawaiian. She can wear them in her hair. And it's something we can find ourselves.
5: Shh, they're here.
4: Everything okay?
2: Well, Bingo's been banned from the restaurant, and now they're out of bananas.
6: But that's not the worst part. The on-site wedding coordinator told us that our wedding ceremony on the beach coincides with the predicted landfall of a tropical storm.
3: Oh, no.
5: That's terrible.
4: Can they move the ceremony indoors?
7: He ate all the bananas?
6: Unfortunately, because we changed the size of our wedding after we contracted with them, the indoor space they had as a contingency will be way too small.
2: So it's up to us to find an alternative venue.
3: 3 days before the wedding?
6: Unfortunately. Oh, all these people coming in for the wedding. We have to find a space.
2: She did give us a list of possible options that might still have some availability.
4: So, places nobody else wants.
6: We can't be picky at this point.
2: So we're heading out to look at the first one. Burger Palace.
7: Lucky! That's where I want my wedding to be.
3: We have some exploring of our own to do.
6: All right, be back for dinner at 6.
2: And take Bingo.
6: But keep him away from any banana deliveries.
3: Here we are.
7: Thank you. We're just out in the middle of nowhere.
3: In a field of flowers. According to the internet, blue-eyed morning glories grow here.
5: Doesn't look like any flowers.
7: Right, Bingo. Or bananas.
3: We just have to look around for them. Here, I have a picture of what they look like on my phone.
5: Maybe that kid's seen them.
4: What kid?
5: By the clump of trees.
4: Hi, we're the Clue Kids.
3: Peter, Claire, Abby, and Bobby.
7: Oh, yeah, and Bingo.
4: You heard about the message. You can't take it away. It's not yours.
7: What message?
5: We're not taking anything away.
3: Oh, is there a message in that old notebook you have?
4: That looks 100 years old. Even older, if you have to know. Not to mention confusing.
3: Confusing how?
4: Well, it's a clue, and I can't figure it out.
5: We're pretty good with clues.
4: You are? We have solved a lot of mysteries. And you're sure you didn't hear about the message, and you're not going to try to be the hero?
3: We're not trying to take any credit for anything. But if you could help us find the blue-eyed morning glories, we'd appreciate it.
4: Oh, yeah. I know where that grows.
3: Great!
4: So, what's the clue?
7: And where did you find it?
4: I was digging around in the woods and found this buried underground. It was in Hawaiian, but I had my grandmother translate it. Here. The Great One's bones will be found. Young Cannons led the way over the bowl and saw something orange. This is gibberish. No, no. The Great One has to be referring to Kamehameha.
7: Bless you.
3: He's right. Kamehameha was a great leader in Hawaii, and his bones were never found. He had them hidden.
4: But they would be so valuable.
5: But even if it is talking about Konoko's bones...
3: Kamehameha.
5: Him... The rest doesn't make any sense at all. A young cannon?
7: Maybe another way of saying new cannons.
4: But how could cannons go over a bowl?
5: Pretty strong bowl.
3: And something orange? I mean, there are a lot of orange things.
4: I've been trying forever to figure it out. I thought maybe because there were orange flowers in this field, I'd look around. Nothing.
5: Why are they important to find? Who wants bones anyway?
4: A museum would certainly want them. If he was as well known as you say, sure, they'd be worth money. But it's more about being known as someone important. People have been looking for these bones for over 200 years. Imagine if I was the one to find them. Then the kids at school would have to like me.
5: They don't now. You seem like a nice kid.
4: That doesn't matter. My dad's in prison, and my mom doesn't have much money. So that means I'm pretty much worthless. But if I could say I found the bones of Kamehameha... That'd be something.
3: Young cannons.
4: I don't know what the age of the cannons has to do with anything.
3: But when I was reading, it said that John Young from Britain gave Kamehameha weapons, including cannons, before the battle of... Oh, what was it?
4: The Battle of Kalele'aka'anai.
3: Oh, that's right.
7: I am so glad I don't have to take Hawaiian history.
4: So what happened in this battle? It actually didn't happen far from here. Kamehameha marched his men around Punchbowl Crater and divided them up.
5: Punchbowl! Maybe that's the bowl meant in the clue.
4: Yeah, Abby. You're probably right.
3: This is where it gets really sad, though. Then Kamehameha's army drove their enemies off a 1,000-foot cliff. Over 400 of them.
4: The Nu'uanu Pali. A lot of people think it was closer to 800. Kamehameha doesn't seem like a guy to mess with, for sure. He towered over everyone. He was almost 7 feet tall.
7: You said Punchbowl Crater was close to here?
4: Yeah. Let's go check it out.
3: So this is where the army would have looked down toward the cliffs.
4: Quite the view.
7: And there's a clump of trees straight ahead.
4: You're right. And do you see what I see?
5: There's one covered in flowers.
3: Orange flowers.
7: I don't even know what I'm looking for. Whew.
4: It'd be easier if we had a shovel.
7: Bingo! I think someone buried bananas down here.
3: Look, there's a white rock there. It's different than any of the others.
4: Turn it over.
3: Okay, that is definitely not normal.
4: It has to be a symbol of some sort, but it's pretty faded. I can make out the circle with a triangle in the middle.
3: And look, three lines crossing it.
4: Four. There's a faded one on the bottom.
3: Oh, yeah, I can see it.
5: Do you know what that symbol means?
4: It looks kind of familiar, but I'm not sure.
5: Oh, it's almost six. We need to go meet Uncle Chuck and Bonnie for dinner.
4: That's right. But you'll come help me tomorrow, right?
3: Of course.
5: We wouldn't miss it.
6: It certainly sounds like an interesting case.
2: Interesting, yes, but silly. All these superstitions. They think it'll bring them luck if they find some old bones.
5: They're not superstitions at all. They're just stitions.
6: Some superstitions can be fun, but when a poor boy is putting his identity in it, well, that can be a problem.
4: But superstitions like something old, something new, what about that for a wedding day?
6: Oh, I love that kind of thing, but I can't take it too seriously. Though I have thought about having those things on my wedding day.
3: So, what do you think we should do to figure out the symbol?
6: I suppose I'd try the Island Museum. They're probably familiar with symbols.
4: That's a really good idea.
2: Sounds more fun than our day. Burger World was too small, and we had to eat their food at the reception.
6: In other words, hamburgers and fries.
7: Awesome!
6: And our cake would have been a pyramid of shakes instead.
7: Seriously? Can I book it now?
2: So we went to the second place, but it was right near the airport. Every 5 minutes a plane would go over and you couldn't hear anything.
3: So you have other places to try tomorrow?
6: We do. Hopefully one of them will work out.
8: How is everything here? Would anyone care for some dessert?
7: A pyramid of shakes?
8: We don't have that. My apologies.
3: I saw Bananas Foster on the menu. It's my favorite.
8: Unfortunately, we're out of bananas. Someone actually brought their monkey on vacation here, and he consumed our entire banana supply. Who would do that?
4: Shocking.
7: Terrible.
6: Creme brulee?
3: Thank you for taking the time to look at the rock, Mr. Gumfrey.
9: I'm glad you brought it in. So interesting. I haven't seen this symbol in a good long while.
4: But you've seen it.
9: I believe so. I think it's in this book right here. Yes. That's what I thought.
3: What?
9: The Alabaster Empress. Look at this fine ship.
4: There. On the helm. That's the symbol.
9: Exactly. It's a signature of sorts of the owner. The ship crashed here on this very island.
5: Really?
9: Over 200 years ago, I'd surmise. It was carrying sandalwood, sugarcane, and bananas. Popular exports at the time, back to Europe. But you wouldn't have wanted to be on that ship. One night, the lighthouse went out during a storm. The ship got turned around and crashed into a cave wall, breaking apart completely.
7: Where was the cave?
9: Over at North Point. People seldom go up there. The currents are unpredictable.
3: Thank you, Mr. Gumfrey.
4: This has to be it. It's the only cave around.
3: Sure, but how do we get in? The only entrance is through the water.
7: And those rocks don't look very friendly.
4: Yeah, the waves are getting rough.
5: I don't really feel like getting wet, even for King Kamikaze has bones.
4: Kamehameha.
5: Isn't that what I said?
4: Bingo! Did you find another way in?
7: He's running to the other... Oh, he just found a banana tree.
3: Of course.
4: But look here, behind these rocks. I'll help.
3: Me too. Do you think it's an entrance?
4: It looks like an opening. It's small, but we could fit.
3: Let's check it out. Abby? Are you coming?
7: I need to get Bingo.
5: I'm coming.
4: Glad we all brought flashlights. This is really cool in here.
3: I don't see any remnants of the ship.
4: I don't care about the ship. I want to see if the bones are here.
5: Looking for bones was one thing. Looking for bones in a dark, scary cave, not nearly as fun.
3: Are you okay, Abby?
5: I'm fine, but let's just hurry and look.
4: It seems to go further back, but we'll need to wade through water. I'm fine with that.
3: Me too.
5: Sure. Sounds good.
4: We should head back soon. We haven't seen any bones, any messages, any clues.
5: And it's pretty spooky.
3: Sorry, Kai.
4: Wait a minute. Shine your flashlight up to the right. A little higher. Do you see something? There's something, but I can't see what.
5: Climb? Up there? Here we go.
3: Give me your hand, Abby.
4: It can't be. Peter, look at this. Am I really seeing this?
3: What is it? What do you see?
4: I can't believe it. I really didn't believe it.
3: Tell us!
4: It is a full skeleton.
10: What?
4: Perfectly laid out. Just waiting for us to find it.
5: Ew, a skeleton. I don't want to see that. I don't want to see that.
3: Do you think it's...
4: How long do you think this is, Peter? I'm 5'9", and it's taller than me by over a foot. I'd say almost 7 feet. Which is exactly how tall Kamehameha was!
5: This is too weird. I wanted to solve the mystery, but... ew.
4: Uh-oh. Claire, shine your light back from where we came.
5: Don't tell me there's someone back there.
3: Worse, the way we came in is filled up with water.
4: We can't go back that way. The tide must have come in, and a storm made it stronger. Can we swim underneath?
3: All that way? Peter, you remember how far we walked? We couldn't hold our breath that long.
5: What are we going to do?
4: And we can't leave without the bones. We can't leave at all.
3: Okay, let's just get up as high as we can. See if we can squeeze on the ledge with the bones. The water won't get this high, will it?
4: Be careful of the skeleton.
5: I don't want to see it.
4: Our lives are more important than this skeleton, Kai. Just try, please. Hold on, there's some big waves coming in.
3: Me, Abby. Hold on tight.
4: The tropical storm must have hit early, and it's a big one. Dear Lord, please protect us. As high as you can. Keep your heads as high as you can.
3: Our heads are touching the ceiling, Peter. We can't go any higher.
4: The bones are floating away. I can only hold on to a couple.
3: We don't care.
4: We have to think about saving our lives.
5: Is that light coming through there?
3: She's right. There's a crack in the ceiling. Can we open it more?
4: Our only chance. It's hard from this angle.
5: Help! Help us!
11: Abby? Abby, is that you?
5: Bobby!
4: Thank you, God.
3: Bobby, we're trapped. You have to help us.
4: We'll drown soon.
11: I'm trying. We're trying to move the rocks.
3: Oh, hurry, Bobby! Hurry! Please!
11: I'm getting it! It's opening up! We're getting you out of there!
3: Hot shower, warm clothes, safe and alive. I've never felt better.
5: I've never felt more grateful for bananas. I'm so glad Bingo went out hunting for them, and Bobby had to stay with him.
6: Here, all of you, drink some tea. Oh, what an ordeal. I'm so grateful you're all safe.
5: At least since the storm came early, now you can have your wedding outdoors.
2: We called your mom, Kai, and told her we'd bring you home in a bit.
4: Did you give her the message about stopping by my grandmother's house?
2: I did.
4: Thank you. I can't wait to show them this bone. I wish I had the whole skeleton. But this at least proves that I found it.
6: That skeleton caused a lot of problems.
5: And it's not going to give you worth anyway. Only God can do that, Kai.
4: That's right. The Bible says, "See what kind of love the Father has given to us, that we should be called children of God." And so we are.
3: And not only does he love us so much, he designed us before we were even born.
5: And knows the numbers of hairs on our head.
11: And gave us each a calling and purpose.
4: God thinks that way about you?
3: And you too, Kai. God loves you, even if you never found the bones.
4: But I've never done anything great.
11: We have worth because God says we do, not because we've done anything.
4: Huh. I've never heard that.
10: Do you, Bonnie Chan, take Charles Clue to be your lawfully wedded husband?
6: I do.
10: And do you, Charles, take Bonnie to be your lawfully wedded wife?
12: I do.
10: Please exchange rings. Then, by the power vested in me by the state of Hawaii, and with God as our witness, I now pronounce you husband and wife. You may kiss your bride, Chuck.
3: Kai, thank you for bringing the blue flowers.
4: Sure. My grandmother has a garden full of them. They looked really pretty in Bonnie's hair. Did you hear anything back about the bone? Yeah, I did.
11: What'd they say? Can they prove it was Kamawachamazui?
4: It's plastic.
5: What?
3: I don't understand. Why?
4: Some prank. Just a wild goose chase to keep people like me from finding the real bones. So you're going to keep looking? I don't know. It's not as important to me now, but I would like to hear more about what God thinks of me.
13: Oh, yay! I'm so happy Chuck and Bonnie finally got married, and what a great celebration it was. Not just for them, but also for Kai, who I think might be coming around to see

0: Kartika and Timothy Wolf. Original music, Gary Fry. Recording and sound engineer, David Pierczynski. Writer, Kathy Buchanan. And director, Timothy Gregory.
1: And now, here's a song we made special for you from the Clue Crew.

0: What are you two working on?
1: We're writing down all the mysteries we've solved.
2: All the Clue Crew stories.
0: The details?
2: Well, no, just a sum. What's that word you use, Bobby?
1: Summary.
2: A summary.
0: That's great, but...
1: This way, if anyone wants to listen to any of the stories, they'll have this.
0: But if they go to...
2: We might be missing a few stories. It's hard to remember them all.
0: ClueCrew.org?
1: See, like that one. I don't remember that story at all.
0: ClueCrew.org is where people can go to get a list of all the stories we've done.
1: Nice that someone already got a website going.
2: Sure is. Did you do that, Peter?
0: No, I'm saying there's already a list of all the Clue Crew episodes and what they're about. It's already there. Even Bible verses for each episode.
2: Oh. Well, we don't need to do this then.
0: Exactly. The work is already done.
1: Good. My hand was cramping from all this writing.
2: Well, then, we can move on to the next thing on our list.
0: Playing outside?
2: Creating a Bible study guide.
0: A what?
2: A Bible study guide.
1: Yeah, it will help other kids solve the mystery with us and answer questions.
2: Don't forget about the faith part.
1: Of course. We want it to include a prayer to help kids grow their faith.
0: Well, the good news is your hands still won't be cramping.
1: Why not?
0: You don't need to write that. It's all up at cluecrew.org.
2: Those people thought of everything.
0: And they're still thinking. Just write this down.
1: I'm ready.
0: Go to cluecrew.org. C-L-U crew.
1: Cluecrew.org. Well, that was easy.
2: Now what do we do?
1: Let's try that playing outside thing Peter was talking about.
2: Sounds great.
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1: Hi, I'm Zach. It seems like the Richter family has been through a lot these days, and I've got a feeling it's not over yet. So, let's fasten our seatbelts as we go beyond Gilead.

0: Your car's ready. 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
1: Awesome.
2: Congratulations, Carrie. I'm very pleased to welcome you to the Richter family.
3: Thank you, Mrs. Richter.
2: Oh, please, call me Monica.
3: Thank you, Monica.
4: You're going to be my sister.
3: Oh,
4: yes.
5: Congratulations. Welcome to the chaos.
6: Monica, I'm so glad you're still here.
2: Mr. Paulson, what are you doing here?
6: We don't have time for that, Monica. I need to get you back to Coleraine as soon as I can.
2: What? Why?
6: Well, you're dangerously close to breaking your agreement. If you do, you'll be under arrest. Again. Now, Monica, I know you were running, but...
2: I don't think I will be anymore.
6: What?
2: I'm going to testify.
7: Monica Richter?
2: Yes?
6: Agent Dittman, I'm glad you're here. I was just getting ready to call you.
7: Sure you were. Save it. According to the terms of your plea bargain arrangement... Monica Richter, you're under arrest for fleeing the jurisdiction.
6: No.
7: You have the right to remain silent.
4: No.
7: Anything you say can and will be used against you.
6: Mr. Dittman, can we talk?
7: What's up?
6: Over here, please.
7: Mrs. Richter, stay right where you are, please. You aren't getting out of my sight.
6: My client will testify.
7: But she fled.
6: She's been emotionally traumatized. First the arrest, then you knew her husband just died.
7: I'm sorry to hear that. However...
6: Can you please level with me?
7: I don't know about
6: what's going
7: this.
6: On?
2: It's a lot of things. You don't need to know all the details.
6: I think I do.
2: You said you'd trust me.
6: Yes, but I am worried about you. I know you've been through a lot, but... Well, there's something you're not telling me.
2: It's my job to protect my kids, and no matter
6: Mom,
2: what...
6: I'm not a kid anymore.
2: I suppose you're right. Caleb, it's... complicated, very complicated.
6: Okay.
0: Monica.
2: Yes?
0: I'm sorry to interrupt, but we've worked out a deal with Agent Dittman. You won't be arrested.
2: Oh, good.
0: But you'll be electronically tethered. That means they'll know where you are 24/7.
8: We've got it, sir. I could pull it up on your system.
9: Do it.
10: Hello, Monica.
4: No, this is Maya. Who's this?
10: Maya, it's William Paulson, your mother's attorney.
9: That's the youngest daughter?
8: Correct, sir.
4: We're at a garage. Our car broke down.
9: There's more.
10: Where are you?
4: I'm not sure, but I can let you talk to Caleb. He knows.
9: Now,
10: Caleb's there too?
11: If only Tiffany were there as well.
8: That's what I wanted to show you. This is from the Brodsky phone.
5: So I had to sneak into the office to call you. It's ridiculous, I know.
10: So when will you be back?
5: I don't know. They're fixing our van right now.
11: All of them together. We couldn't have arranged this better ourselves. Thank you, Monica. So helpful of you. You trace their location?
8: Better than that.
10: Make sure your mother doesn't leave before I get there. Okay. We're off I-79, just outside of Greenville.
11: Oh, they've made this much too easy for us. Bill?
12: Yes, sir.
11: Come in, please.
13: Yes, sir.
11: Mr. Mincer, I have an assignment for you.
14: Okay, the car has a full tank of gas, and here are the keys, so you can drive my car back to school.
4: I'm gonna miss you.
14: You too, but I need to be with Mom right now. Mm-hmm. Just for a little while. Something's up.
4: Oh, really?
14: Yeah, really. Actually, it's more than usual. Even for us.
7: Just made reservations at a motel for tonight.
14: All right.
7: About the halfway point. So you'll be driving the minivan with your sisters?
14: Yes, sir.
7: All right. I want you in front of the pack where I can keep an eye on you. Your mother's in the back of my car, and Mr. Paulson will bring up the rear. Got ourselves a regular parade.
14: Bye, Carrie.
4: Bye, Caleb. I love you.
14: Love you, too.
5: Can we get on the road? Ugh, that agent guy has no taste in motels. You know you're in trouble when the sign out front brags that they have color TV.
14: Yeah, you have to call it a journey to the past.
5: It's a trip, all right.
14: Where did Maya go?
5: She said she needed some alone time.
14: It's late. Is she okay?
5: She'll be fine.
1: God, why? I always dreamed of the day I would get married. And my dad would walk me down the aisle. But that day will never come. Why did you take him? I led my dad to you and you took him away from me. Why?
12: Maya?
1: Oh, Mom.
12: Are you all right?
1: Yeah.
12: For some reason, I don't believe you.
7: Just a reminder, Mrs. Richter, that you can't go anywhere without me knowing, in case you get any ideas.
12: I remember all too well, thank you. I'm trying to talk with my daughter here, if you wouldn't mind.
7: Be my guest.
12: Maya, what's wrong?
1: I just miss Dad.
12: Yeah, I miss him too. It's at a time like this, Maya, that you have to reach down inside yourself and find your own strength.
1: But I need God right now.
12: I don't want to attack your religion, but what kind of God would take away your father like that?
1: I don't know why God allowed it to happen. That's why I'm upset with him right now. But I still trust him with all my heart.
12: That doesn't make sense.
1: A few days ago, you took us away from home, and you wouldn't tell us what was going on. I didn't tell you this, but I was really frustrated with you. But even though I was frustrated, I trusted you.
12: I appreciate that.
1: It's because I knew you were doing your best to look out for me.
12: Hmm.
1: Yeah, it's the same with God. I don't understand him sometimes, but I know he loves me, and he wants what's best for me. That's why I pray. Tell him everything that's on my heart, when I'm upset or worried or when I'm happy and just want to tell him. And I listen for his voice.
12: It's good you have your religion to lean on in times like this.
1: It's not a religion, Mom. It's a real relationship with a real God. A couple of weeks ago, Dad told me his deepest wish.
12: Your father had lots of dreams and hopes.
1: But his deepest wish was for you to find God, like he did.
12: Well, it's getting late. I think we'd both better turn in.
1: Mom, pray.
12: What?
1: Try it. Pray. Just talk to God. You're going through a really hard time. Talk to him about it. He'll listen.
12: Sometime. Maybe I will.

0: Who is calling at 2:30 in the morning? Hello?
1: This is, I hope you aren't growing a conscience.
0: I think you have the wrong number.
1: Oh, no, Mrs. Victor. We've got your number. It seems you've had a change of heart about testifying. But we're gracious. So now we'll give you one last chance with a warning. Do not testify against us, Mrs. Victor.
0: I will testify. You can't intimidate me.
1: You're making things very difficult for yourself and for your children who are with you.
0: How did you know that...
2: Everything all right back there, Mrs. Richter?
0: I suppose so.
3: I'm assuming your son handles driving in the rain all right.
0: He's perfectly capable.
3: I think we may have to.
2: What? Oh, you see this guy? Cut right in front of me.
0: He stopped!
2: What?
0: Paulson, no! Mr. Dittman! Oh, no.
2: Monica, are you okay?
0: Dittman is hurt. Badly.
2: Here, take my umbrella.
0: Where are the kids?
2: I guess Caleb drove on. He must not have seen what happened.
0: How could he have missed this?
2: Check on the driver of that SUV. Hello, yes? We have an accident on southbound I-79.
0: Mr. Paulson!
2: Well, hold on. What is it?
0: There's nobody in the car!
2: What?
0: Where are my kids?
2: Didman's in critical condition, but the doctor says it looks like he'll pull through. Are you all right?
0: I want out of this hospital right now. I must find my children.
2: I'll check with the doctor about getting you out of here.
0: The police keep insisting they're probably fine.
2: They told me cell phone coverage is pretty bad in this valley. That's why you haven't been able
0: to... They aren't fine. They're in trouble, Mr. Paulson, and I've got to find them.
2: I'll be right back.
0: Hello?
1: Hello, Mrs. Richter.
0: You! Where are my children?
1: I'm directing the conversation, Mrs. Richter, thank you. First, you don't tell Paulson or anyone that we've called you. Second, you agree not to testify, or things could get much worse. Very quickly. To prove my point, I want you to listen very closely. Maya?
4: Frey, Mom! Frey!
0: Maya!
5: Wow, it's really coming down. I can barely see Mr. Dittman's car behind us.
6: You think we should pull over? It may be... Whoa, that big car just cut between us. Almost like he was...
7: Oh, Mr. Dittman's car just ran into him.
5: We'll pull over.
7: Look out!
5: Whoa.
7: That guy's trying to run you off the road!
5: Hang on, you two.
7: What are they gonna do to us?
5: I don't know. Maya, are you okay?
6: These ropes are so tight, my hands are going numb. But I'm okay.
5: Just stay calm and pray.
7: Yeah, like that's gonna help!
6: God will help us, Tiffany.
7: Oh.
5: What did that guy tell you?
6: He said he was gonna give me just 5 seconds to talk to Mom.
5: I just wish I knew where we were.
8: Second, you agree not to testify, or things could get much worse. Very quickly. To prove my point, I want you to listen very closely. Maya?
6: Frey, Mom! Frey!
9: What would happen if Gilead went off the air?
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0: Maya!
6: Oh, God.
0: dear God. I'm not sure if I can trust you, but now I have to. I can't trust me anymore. My ambition has cost dearly. Cost me my father, my husband, my reputation. Now it may cost me my children. God, show me that you're real. Bring my kids back to me. Bring them back. God. God. Yes?
11: May I come in?
0: Yes, you may. Bill? Bill Mincer?
12: You can't tell anyone that you saw me, understand?
0: Yes.
12: I'm working undercover, on my own, to expose Saturnine.
0: Just get me to my kids.
12: They've got a second team coming in to take the kids to another location. That's 20 minutes from now. It's all the time I could buy. Here we are.
0: Which door?
12: The one on the end.
7: Mom!
13: Oh, it's you.
7: Finally!
12: I'll untie Caleb. You get the girls. We've got 5 minutes.
0: Oh, thank God you're all right.
6: Thank who?
0: Thank Mr. Mincer here. Oh. But kids, you can't tell anyone you saw this man. Understand?
6: Oh, yeah. Okay.
12: There you go, Caleb.
13: Thank you.
0: All done.
6: Oh, Mom, it's so good to see you again.
0: You too.
12: There. You're free, sweetheart.
7: Oh, that is much better.
12: Quick, through that door. There's a window we can get out.
14: Mincer was supposed to be here.
15: Maybe he's down here with the kids.
16: Yeah. What?
14: Check the door in the back.
16: Got it.
12: Stay low. They're coming out.
15: I don't know. Hey, Slammer, shine your flashlight over that way. I think I see something.
16: Oh, okay.
15: Look, right there. Oh, raccoon.
14: Come on, guys. Let's get out of here.
16: I'd still like to know.
12: All clear. Monica, see that white minivan on the curb?
0: Yes.
12: Here.
0: Oh.
12: You'll have to come back for your car later. They'll be watching for it.
0: Okay.
12: You'll have to head straight home.
0: I'll need to pick up my lawyer from the hospital. Insurance in case the police pull me over.
12: Just be careful and don't say a word about me.
0: Don't worry. Come on, kids. Thank you, Bill.
12: Hurry.
5: I could drive if you want, Mr. Paulson.
17: Oh, that's all right. You guys need to rest after all you've been through.
18: I think Tiffany's catching on to the idea back there.
6: So is Mr. Dittman going to be okay?
17: Well, that's what the doctors are saying.
6: That's good. Mom, tell me what happened at the hospital after you heard me on the phone.
18: Well, I did what you told me to do.
6: You prayed?
18: I don't know if it qualifies as a certified prayer. I just begged God to bring you kids back to me.
5: That qualifies, Mom.
18: It was... I don't know how to describe it. The moment I prayed to God, really prayed, there was this knock at the door. It was the strangest coincidence.
6: Mom, you know that wasn't a coincidence.
18: Maybe not. I don't know. I don't know anymore.
6: Mom, what's wrong?
18: You know me. I've always been the one who's in control. But now... I'm more out of control now than I've ever been in my life. I lost my father. I lost my husband. I lost my reputation. Everything I've known. Everything I've trusted. It's all been stripped away. And I've never been so scared in all my life.
6: Oh, Mom.
5: Well, that's the first time I've ever heard you say that, Mom.
18: It's because I can't trust me anymore.
6: Mom, there's someone you can trust.
18: I know exactly what you kids are doing. And it's working. I don't know what to do.
6: Just talk to God. Tell him how you feel.
5: You can start by just calling him Father, or Father God, and we'll just go from there.
18: All right. Father. Daddy. I can't do it anymore. I'm sorry for all my failures, all my messes. I'm sorry. I'm not in control anymore. Someone else is. You.
6: Mom, just ask Jesus to be your Lord.
18: Yes. Jesus, you're in charge now.
5: Mom, the Bible says you'll be saved if you confess Jesus as your Lord, and if you believe in your heart that he rose from the dead. Do you believe that?
18: My head doesn't know it yet. But, yes, my heart does. Maya?
6: Yes, Mom?
18: I believe your dad's deepest wish just came true.

0: Everything is so different now. Even Coleraine looks different. I know I still have a lot of challenges ahead of me, but it's like a huge load has been lifted off of me.
1: I'm so happy for you, Mom.
2: Oh, finally, we're here.
3: Yeah, home sweet. Uh-oh.
4: Oh, boy.
1: What's going on?
5: It looks like someone tipped off the press. Monica, stay close to me. Kids, don't say anything. Just head straight into the house.
6: Were you actually arrested?
7: Really behind the scandal.
6: Electronic signature, that, right?
5: Sorry, but my client will not answer any questions at this time.
0: Actually, I'd like to make a statement if I could.
5: I'd advise against it.
0: I'll keep it short and sweet.
5: All right.
0: Yes, I'd like to make a statement.
6: Out of my way.
0: I believe in times like this, I have to trust in someone who's bigger than me. I've seen too much over the past few days to think any differently, and I know this now. God is in control, and His truth will come out in the end.
8: You want to come over?
9: I'd love to, but I can't. We're under protective watch 24/7 until the trial's over. We can't go out and do stuff. Lots of big changes going on.
8: You seem to be taking it well. You almost sound happy.
9: That's because of the biggest change of all.
8: Oh.
9: Haley, my mom is now a believer.
8: Whoa.

That's so awesome. I almost can't believe it. Monica Richter is a Christian. I didn't think I'd ever see the day, but I'm glad I was wrong. Now she knows the Lord. And why do you think that now was the right time for her to accept Christ? I think it might be because she was finally to a place where she had nowhere else to turn except to Jesus. I'm so glad that her kids knew where to point her when she was struggling so deeply.

0: then the first couple people decided to take matters in their own hands when they ate fruit from the tree of the knowledge of good and evil. Well, this put a big gap between mankind and God. But here's the good news. That separation isn't permanent. God loved the world so much that he sent his son Jesus to pay the price for our bad choices. He died a horrific death in order for us to be able to live forever with God after we die. But Jesus didn't stay dead. He rose again 3 days later, conquering death and paving the way for us to live with him forever. In order to receive this free gift from Christ, all we have to do is say yes. All we have to do is pray, "Lord, I know that I've done wrong, and I believe you died on the cross for my sins and rose again. I'm sorry for what I've done, and I want to invite you to take charge of my life." As it says in the book of 1 John 1:9, if we confess our sins, he is faithful and just and will forgive us our sins and purify us from all unrighteousness. Now that's what I call good news. 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Today's episode, The Journey Home, was written by John Fornoff and directed by Steve O'Dell. Roy Wallace was the recording engineer with post-production by Joe Carroll. Music was provided by John Campbell. Terry Ritchie was our executive producer. And as always, I'm Zach. I'll be looking for you right back here next time, Beyond Gilead.
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6: It's awesome as Colossimus.
7: Ahoy, mateys. This be a fine day for setting sail on a new adventure. A top secret mission it be. But I must be a warning ya. The decks have ears, so I must keep me voice lower than the sea wash. I've just been given orders to chart a course for a land of mystery. Heading for adventure, the likes of which you've never seen.
8: Uncle Jonas, why are you whispering to all our friends? What's the big secret?
7: Princess, you see, I was just given orders to chart a course to an ancient land of mystery. I was just about to tell them.
9: Hoist the jib, mates.
7: Aye, aye, Captain. Pardon me, mates. Duty calls. We'll be a setting sail for the promised land with a priceless cargo. But there be an evil ring of thieves lurking about. We must be alert at all times.
8: Where's the promised land, Uncle Jonas? What are we going to do when we get there? How long will it take us? What color should I wear, pink or blue? Where are we going there? Who's going to meet us?
7: Those be a good shipload of questions, Princess. You'll find the answers with the rest of the mateys if you'll stay tuned to the first part of Patch the Pirate's new adventure, The Sneaky Sheik.
10: Gather around, mates. I've got some exciting news.
11: What is it, Captain Patch?
10: We're sailing for Israel.
12: Israel? The land of the Bible?
10: That's right, Pixie Pirate. We're going on a secret mission.
6: Don't keep us in suspenders, Captain. What's the secret?
10: Well, do you sailors remember when we docked in New York Harbor the other day?
11: I sure do. We got to visit that neat museum.
12: Where they had one of the Dead Sea Scrolls from Jerusalem.
11: What are the Dead Sea Scrolls?
12: They're kind of like really old books, PJ. They were found in some caves near the Dead Sea in Israel.
11: Caves? Ooh, that sounds neat. What was the name of the book we saw?
12: Don't you remember, PJ? It was Isaiah.
11: Isaiah? Like in the Bible?
10: That's right, PJ Pirate. It's the oldest known copy of Isaiah in existence today.
11: How old is it, Captain?
10: Most people believe that it dates from about the time of Jesus.
6: Wowie kazowie! 2,000 years old? It must be extremorifically valuable.
10: You've got that right, Sissy Siegel. The Isaiah scroll is one of Israel's greatest treasures.
12: What does the Isaiah scroll have to do with us, Captain?
10: Remember the man who was standing guard beside the Isaiah scroll the other day?
11: The one with the great big gun?
10: That's the one, PJ. His name is Colonel Yosef Yehuda, and it's his job to see that the Isaiah scroll gets back to Israel safely.
11: Why did he talk with you for such a long time?
10: Well, gather round, mates, and listen very closely. Colonel Yehuda said,
13: I do wish I could go with you, but I have to, as you say, wrap up some matters of state before I leave the U.S.
10: I understand, Colonel.
13: I will have the Isaiah scroll delivered to your ship tomorrow morning at sunrise.
10: And we'll set sail as soon as it arrives.
13: The scroll is sealed inside a specially made clay jar that is designed to look like the original. We have taken a few extra precautions. Make sure you do not try to open the jar.
10: Are you anticipating problems?
13: I surely hope not. But lately we have been having trouble with a ring of thieves. We have not been able to catch them, and we have no idea who they are.
10: We'll guard the Isaiah scroll closely, Colonel.
13: Not too closely, Captain. I would not mind if these thieves actually tried to steal the scroll. We are ready for them.
10: Shall we take the scroll directly to Jerusalem?
13: No. I want you and your crew to pretend like you are just typical tourists.
10: Where should we go when we arrive?
13: It is totally up to you. I have arranged for a tour guide named Kenny to meet you in Tel Aviv. Take your time, see the sights, and enjoy yourselves. I will meet you in Jerusalem in 60 days.

0: Is everyone off the ship?
1: Aye, aye, Captain.
0: This is it, sailors. The land of the Bible.
2: Patch the pirate, I presume.
0: Oh, hello. May I help you?
2: No, you may not. I'm here to help you. I operate the Sheik's swanky sightseeing service. And I am the Sheik.
0: Oh, did Colonel Yehuda send you?
2: Colonel Yehu? Oh, yes, of course, my dear friend, Colonel Yehuda. Yes, he asked me to be your official host. Welcome to Israel.
0: Thank you, sir.
2: Captain, that big jar you're carrying looks terribly heavy. May I carry it for you?
0: No thanks. It's really not a problem.
2: That jar must be extremely valuable for you to carry it with you like that. What's inside the jar?
0: Just some papers for a friend of mine.
1: Mr. Sheik, we're here to walk in the footprints of Jesus. But I don't see any footprints anywhere. Where are they?
2: I'm sorry, young lady, but that's not my area of expertise. Moshi! Moshi!
3: Shalom.
2: Moshi, this is Patch the Pirate and his crew. And I believe they'd be interested in a tour of the Christian holy sites.
3: Yes, Master.
4: But I thought our tour guide was supposed to be named Kenny.
2: Kenny? Yes, it was Kenny, but he is, painfully tied up at the moment, so I replaced him with Moshi.
1: Mr. Sheik, isn't Moshi a little young to be our tour guide?
2: Don't let Moshi's age fool you. He has the knowledge and experience of a 70-year-old rabbi.
1: Wow, I didn't know rabbits could live to be 70 years old.
2: Moshi, bring the camels, please.
3: Yes, Master. Come on, you flea bags. Your rest is over. It's time to move.
5: Not another tour group.
3: Quiet down, Jezebel. Can't you do anything but complain?
6: Oh, don't you talk to my wife like that, Moshi. If you had as many fleas as she does, you'd complain too.
3: Jehu, wake up. We've got customers.
7: Uh-oh. Where's the fire? Which way'd they go? I'm going to be late. Just point me in the right direction.
5: Just relax, son. We're not going anywhere right now.
8: Hee-hee, you. Those camels smell terrible.
1: Are we going to ride those things?
2: Of course you are, young miss. The Sheik offers nothing but the best in authentic Holy Land travel. King David didn't ride in an air-conditioned bus, you know.
4: Do you have a chapter and verse for that?
2: Cute. I do believe I hear that pesky cell phone ringing over there in my Corvette. Business calls. Don't forget to do your job, Moshi.
3: Yes, Master.
2: Hello? Good job. I'll meet you at the den in 5 minutes.
4: I don't think King David drove a Corvette.
0: Come on, sailors. It's time to start the tour.
3: Let's mount up. Camels, get down on your knees.
5: You're as bossy as my husband.
6: Oh, I'm sorry. I'm such a tyrant, my love.
7: Oh, Moshi, I've been down on my knees for 15 minutes. Somebody, anybody, hurry up and get on me. I'm gonna be late.
1: Can I ride Jehu, Moshi? He seems like just my type.
3: Sure, Princess. I'll help you up.
7: Oh, hurry up. Please hurry up. I've got places to go, people to see, things to do.
1: This is gonna be fun.
7: Oh, no. I'm late. Oh, no. I cannot wait. I'll miss the show. I gotta go. Oh, no. Oh, no. I'm late.
1: Where are we going? Whoa!
0: Hold on, Princess.
9: Yippee! Where are they going?
3: Who knows?
9: Should I fly after them?
3: Don't worry, Sissy Seagull. They'll be back.
10: Well, mates, remember the psalmist David's commitment in Psalm 119, verse 101, when he said, I have refrained my feet from every evil way, that I might keep thy word. high, that be the wisest advice your feet could follow. If you walk in the footsteps of Jesus, you will truly be blessed.
11: Greetings from the Jolly Roger. 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
12: Mateys, it be that time again. 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
1: 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Parental discretion is advised.

0: Well, hello there. It's good to have you back. You're always welcome here at Lamplighter Theatre. On our last visit...
1: The haunted room is very close to where we are now. A secret chamber of darkness where only the light of Christ can penetrate.
2: Violet, you're going too fast!
3: Nonsense, Emmy, you're just...
2: Violet!
3: Let go of my arm! With the ditch!
4: Deep inside each one of us, there is a secret chamber. It is a room never disclosed, where sin lurks and grows, dangerous and destructive.
5: My Aunt Myers had the hardship of losing her husband a short time after their marriage. She vowed that the room in which her husband died should never be disturbed. She had the shutters closed, the door not only locked, but actually bricked up.
4: It is the smallest of sins that grow undetected and eventually destroy us.
2: I'm scared.
1: First, I must warn you. Once you experience the haunted room, you may never look at life the same again.

0: I'm so glad you're taking the train with us.
1: I'm afraid, however, I won't get a chance to see Mist Hawk. When you get off at Salisbury, I'll stay on and continue to my port of call.
0: Vibert can sleep anywhere. I'm too excited. I didn't catch a wink last night. I hope the staff at Mist Hall are accommodating.
1: Are any of your household staff making the move with you?
0: Only Susan. She went to Mist Hall with Bruce 2 days ago to make sure everything was ready for us. She's been my attendant for... oh, ever since Mother passed away.
1: What about the other staff?
0: They all had their own reasons not to go. Too far from London, too boring in the country. Mrs. Mullin said, I ain't gonna move in with no spectres and ghosts.
1: How do you feel about that?
0: Oh, I wish I could feel as Susan does. She said, simple faith in God dispels all of this ghost-fearing nonsense, as daylight puts an end to darkness.
1: Wise woman.
0: Uncle, I wanted to ask you, what did you mean that I should conquer mistrust?
1: Timidity is the offspring of mistrust.
0: Timidity? Oh, then you only mean that I'm a little timid and nervous. That's no serious charge.
1: Not so fast, my dear child. Timidity is serious, with serious consequences.
0: So I should be a Joan of Arc?
1: You should be the woman God has created you to be. And if that be an English maiden, then be a trustful English maiden, one who trusts completely in God.
0: You think I don't have faith in God?
1: I question whether you're fully convinced of his wisdom and love.
0: Oh, Uncle, how can you take such trifles seriously?
1: Because I wish you would take them more seriously. You called your unreasonable fear an innocent weakness, instead of what it is, a foe to be resisted and conquered.
0: That seems an exaggeration.
1: Emmy, fear cripples us in so many ways. It makes us less than we were meant to be.
0: How so?
1: First, fear binds us and hinders action. It is ever seeing a lion in the street. Fear makes one say, I dare not, instead of I will. Even when duty to God and mercy to man is required. Am I wrong?
0: I suppose not.
1: Second, fear destroys peace. If we fully obeyed scriptures, to be strong and courageous, a mountain of misery would be removed at once and cast into the sea. My dear child, would you feel uneasy about going to a house which is called haunted if you trusted that God fills all space and that you are everywhere and always under his loving protection?
0: Just as Susan said.
1: Exactly. And now let me touch on my third point, even at the risk of causing you pain.
0: Oh, Uncle, why stop now?
1: I'm sorry, dear. I only mean to help. Simply put, fear shackles our ability to love.
0: How?
1: There is no fear in love, Emmy. But perfect love casts out fear. He that fears is not made perfect in love. You simply cannot love others when you're so preoccupied with anxious thoughts.
0: Well,
1: overcoming fear is a process of trusting the Lord, Emmy. Even Abraham, time and again, gave in to his fears, which placed those he loved in danger. And I'm afraid you're on a similar path. It took him years to finally be able to say that he was fully convinced that God, and I love this, Emmy, that God would do as he promised. It's not about what you can do. It's about what God has already done and will continue to do.
0: Uncle, I think you judge me very harshly.
1: I do not judge you, dear child. I only warn you to fight that enemy whom you have regarded as a harmless infirmity. Bind him with strong cords of prayer. The light that dispels shadows is found in the words, I will fear no evil, for thou art with me.
0: Thank you, Uncle.
1: We're almost at our station. I have a special verse I want you to commit to memory. Will you?
0: I'll do my best.
1: Joshua chapter 1, verse 9. Be strong and of good courage. Be not afraid, neither be thou dismayed. For the Lord thy God is with thee whithersoever thou goest.
2: Oh. What? Where are we?
1: Your new home, Master Vibert. Your journey has just begun.
3: Emmy! Vibert! Captain, over here!
0: Bruce! Thank you for meeting us!
4: Of course. Misthall is several miles away. I hope we reach it ahead of the storm. The pony and trap are out front.
5: Excellent! Let's go!
4: We have to get the luggage first. Uncle, how was the trip?
1: Not finished for me, I'm afraid.
6: All aboard!
7: That's me. Oh, Bruce, I'll take your hand, but come here and give your uncle a hug. Your turn, Vibert.
5: Uncle.
7: Emmy, dear.
0: Oh, Uncle, I'll miss you so much.
1: And I you. Remember, be strong and of a good courage.
0: Strong and courageous.
6: Right. All aboard! Oh.
7: Goodbye!
0: Goodbye!
5: Safe journey!
0: Safe journey!
4: Let's get the luggage, Vibert.
5: Let's get you in the trap, Emmy.
0: But the luggage?
5: Bruce can get a porter to help. You don't want to get caught in a storm, do you?
0: Oh, I hate storms. Vibert! Wait for me! What are you doing? You're leaving Bruce!
5: Oh, they'll be fine. There are other carriages he can hire. We have to beat the storm. Besides, this is more fun than the clop, clop, clop pace Bruce would go.
0: We're going too fast. Do you even know where you're going?
5: How many missed holes can there be? We'll ask someone along the way. Yeah!
0: Too fast!
5: Nonsense, Emmy! You're just...
0: Vibert!
5: Let go of my arm!

0: I'm sorry we crashed, Ellie, but you shouldn't have grabbed my arm.
1: You put yourself and your fun before everybody else. I told you I was frightened, and you left poor Bruce at the station.
0: Well, I was just...
1: Oh, Vibert! I don't think I can get myself free. Oh, Vibert! Get this off me!
0: It's no use.
1: Anybody, help us! Please!
2: You there! We're coming!
0: Ellie, look! Two men coming our way!
3: The horse is tangled up in its reins. Good thing I have my knife. Yes, sir.
2: There's a young lady over here.
1: Thank you, kind sir.
3: Come on. The pony's back on her feet. Yes, sir.
2: Hopper, get over here. We have a maiden to rescue.
3: Course. Yes, sir.
2: Get that corner, Hopper. Young man, could you lift there near your sister?
4: Yes.
2: I'll take this end. All right, now. On three. One, two, three.
3: Yes.
0: Come on, Emmy. You're free now. If a bit muddy.
2: Let me help you, my dear.
1: Thank you, sir.
2: Are you injured, my dear?
1: Oh, I'm just a little shaken.
2: Ah, the rain abates. The storm is moving on. Your evening is getting better. Young sir, you join your sister in the buggy. Harper and I will straighten the reins and harness.
0: Very kind of you, sir. Tell me, is this the road to Mist Hall?
3: Mist Hall? Are you some of the new folk coming to the haunted house?
0: Yes, our father has just taken possession of the place.
3: Woe to him then, yes, sir. For an evil spell is upon it.
1: Vibert!
0: Are we near?
3: Thunder and lightning, the darkness and storm, the stumbling horse, omens of evil. Yes, sir, the omens of evil.
0: Sir, a plain answer, please. Are we near?
2: You missed a turn back a ways, young master. Head back to the first left. It'll take you directly to Mist Hall.
0: Thank you. We are indebted to you both for your help.
3: Yes, sir. You are, yes, sir.
2: Nonsense. It's just lucky that old Harper and I were walking by.
1: Oh, certainly not luck, but the providential hand of God.
2: Of course, miss. Young sir, might I get a lift as far as the turnoff?
0: That's the least I can do.
2: And Harper here, he lives on the Mist Court estate.
0: You're one of my father's tenants.
3: Outside the gates of the main house, but I never go through the main gates. No, sir. Never.
0: Because you claim it's...
3: Haunted. Yes, sir. Haunted.
2: I'm sure Harper would appreciate a lift as far as his cottage.
1: Vibert, a word, please. I don't like that man, Harper. He unnerves me.
0: Everything unnerves you. But this time I have to agree. He is... strange. Still, he helped us out in a tight spot. A short ride is a small reward.
1: Very well, then.
0: All right, gentlemen. Let's go!
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2: Good that the rain has stopped. These buggies are swift, but they lack protection from the weather.
1: Too swift with the reins in Vibert's hands.
2: Oh, I think given the atrocious conditions of the road and weather, anyone could have ended up in that ditch.
0: Thank you. I'm sorry, I didn't catch your name.
2: Ah, Colonel Standish, at your service. And I serve beneath the Star-Spangled Banner.
0: We are glad for your company, Colonel.
2: Oh, a mutual pleasantry, I assure you. This is your turn coming up. I'll get off here, thank you. Harper will stop you at his cottage.
3: But no farther. Never through the gates. That place is...
0: haunted, yes, you said.
3: Yes, sir.
0: Thank you again.
3: Yes, sir.
0: Not much of a home. More of a hovel, really.
1: I don't care if it's a tent as long as he's away from me. I felt his eyes on the back of my head the whole ride.
3: Yeah! Look! The gates!
0: We're here, Emmy. We're home.
1: There it is. Mist Hall.
0: It's enormous. Uh-oh. There's Bruce on the patio.
1: He must have been watching for us.
4: Whoa! Where have you been? Why did you take off like that? And why is the trap so muddy? And Emmy, she's all covered with mud. What have you done?
0: Well, call it a bit of an adventure, involving the carriage, a ditch...
4: Enough, Vibert. You have acted like a selfish dolt.
1: Oh, please, Bruce, don't fight. I just had a fright, that's all.
4: Let me help you down from there, Emmy.
1: Thank you.
4: There we go. Yeah.
2: I'll take care of the carriage for you, sir.
0: Who are you?
2: Ah, Joe, sir. Your butler. I'll just...
0: are you all right? That was quite the tumble.
7: I'm fine, sir. Nothing I haven't done before. You must be... Master Vibert.
0: Pleased to meet you, Joe.
2: Yeah. I'll stable the pony, brush it down, park the carriage, and give them both a good washing.
0: Replace the reins as well, if you would. And these were cut and tied together.
2: Will do. At your service, sir.
7: I'm fine.
8: Oh, my dear Miss Emmy.
1: Oh, Susan.
8: You need a good scrubbing, miss. Oh. You get yourself inside here, I'll draw you a nice warm bath. Oh,
1: thank you.
8: And bring in some tea.
9: Oh, I'm so happy you're here.
0: Oh, this entrance hall is as large as our drawing room back in London.
1: It's very nice.
4: Wait until you see the actual drawing room. You could hold a polo match in it.
0: Hey, there's an idea.
4: Vibert... don't you even think about it. We don't need
0: Slow
4: any
0: Slow down,
4: more.
0: Bruce. What do you take me for? A dolt? Oh, yes, you do.
1: Vibert.
4: Ha, very amusing. Ah, Mrs. Jessel, there you are. Emmy, Vibert, this is Mrs. Jessel. She was our aunt's assistant for, well, what was it? 4 years?
10: 3 years, sir.
4: 3 years. And as testament to her quality and hard work... Aunt Myers left her a tidy sum and a cottage just up the way.
1: How nice.
4: I've convinced Mrs. Jessel to stay on and be our housekeeper.
10: I was born to serve.
4: Mrs. Jessel, would you mind showing Emmy to the room I prepared for her?
10: Miss Trevor?
1: Please call me Miss Emmy.
10: Miss Emmy, this way, please.
1: I'm glad to hear you're staying on to help out. I gather from my aunt's generosity to you, you must have been indispensable to her.
10: Truth be told, miss, I believe my good service was only part the cause of the missus's kindness to me upon her death.
1: How do you mean?
10: The ghosts, dear.
1: What?
10: What with all the ghosts and goings-on. The missus had a quite difficult time keeping help. They all left within months. Heard tell one went screaming out of here. Her hair gone white overnight, and now the poor soul's locked up somewhere, you know, absent of her senses.
1: Oh, dear.
10: But not me. When I sees them, I just walk right past. Even with them reaching out toward me, their faces all stretched out and mournful-like.
1: You've seen them?
10: Oh, yes, indeed. They're pesky creatures, them ghosts. But just ignore them. You'll be fine. Well, except for the one I call Jasper. If you see him, best you run.
1: Why?
10: Oh, that's for another time. You just freshen up now. Get some rest.
1: But this Jasper?
10: Oh, no, you never mind me now. All things in good time. Here it is. The room Master Bruce fixed up special for you. Oh.
5: 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And now, back to Lamplighter Theatre.
10: Isn't it lovely?
1: I suppose. But Mrs. Jessel, the ghosts...
10: Oh, you never know when they'll appear. Why, I wouldn't be half surprised if your bedroom door right there, seemingly of its own accord, just up and...
1: Mrs. Jessel, the door! It just slammed on its own!
10: I told you. Oh, look, the window's open. The wind must have blown it. Nothing mysterious about that. This time. No sense letting in the chill.
1: Oh, this room is lovely. Bruce has moved in all my furniture and decorations from Summer Villa. My bed, my vanity, my sofa, my bookcases and books. Ah, the painting of Mother. And that fireplace. How wonderful.
10: Yes, miss. Keep it stoked and it might drown out the noises.
1: What noises? Mrs. Jessel? Why are you staring at that wall? Mrs. Jessel?
10: Oh, sorry, miss.
1: What is it? Why were you staring at the wall?
10: Was I? Oh, it's nothing, really.
1: No, you must tell me. You must.
10: It's just... That's the chamber. The haunted room.
1: No. Where?
10: On the other side of that wall. They bricked it up ages ago. It's where the missus's husband died, right there. She told me about it as a warning. But I would have known anyway, because of the sounds.
1: Sounds? What do you mean?
10: He died thrashing and kicking in a high fever, with convulsions and screaming. You can hear him sometimes, as though his spirit is doomed to repeat his earthly body's death throes again and again and again. That is when he's not...
1: What?
10: Walking around.
1: Oh, dear.

0: That room is right there.
1: It's fine, Emmy. But you do realise I gave you the most comfortable room in the house.
0: I know. But really, this room is perfect for me.
1: Look at that bed. It might as well be a cot. And that lonely nightstand. I'll have your dresser and a bookcase moved in tomorrow.
0: Thank you, Bruce. And Mother's painting, please. And the mirror and any other wall decorations.
1: Of course. But your sofa and other bookcases won't fit.
0: Who needs them anyway?
1: Well, I'll put them to good use. I'll move them into the room that I intended for your comfort.
0: Why? Why not simply leave it empty?
1: To prove there is nothing to fear.
0: Ah. And so Vibert doesn't get the most comfortable room?
1: I know he wants it. It will do him good to deny what he wants for a change.
0: I wish you wouldn't judge him so harshly.
1: It's rather cold in here. No fireplace. I'll get you more blankets.
0: Bruce.
1: Yes?
0: I do appreciate all the work you put into the other room. I really do.
1: I suppose this room's adequate, if you don't mind living in a monk's cell.
0: Well, you wait. Get some more furniture in here and some wall hangings and it'll be as fabulous as a Buckingham Palace.
1: I hope you think so. Emmy?
0: Yes?
1: Never mind.
0: No what?
1: Old houses. They creak and settle and gather stories like dust. I hope you can find comfort here and peace.
0: I will. You know me.
1: I do know you. I'll return with the blankets.
0: Well, a squeak is enough to keep me up all night. As if Mrs. Jessel's stories wouldn't do that by themselves. Oh, dear Heavenly Father, why can't my faith in you drive away my fear? You who grasps the lightning in his hand and whose voice is heard in the thunder. What was that? Oh, an owl. Only an owl. I am the most fearful person I know. If I don't find a way to lay down these terrors at the foot of the cross, they will hinder my usefulness. Destroy my peace and plunder my faith. Dear Lord, I need your help.
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0: The Lord is my light and my salvation. 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
2: When I woke up, my six ministers were waiting for me. 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
6: 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She's a little...
5: crazy as a loon.
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2: Wild Mountain can be a pretty dangerous place. You stay on the trails and stick with me. There's adventures to be had there, too.
8: Come on, CJ, jump!
9: It's too far!
8: It wasn't too far for me!
7: Insight for Living is proud to present Paws and Tails.
2: I had a servant take me to Ava's room. It was like a twisted fairy tale. She was imprisoned in the highest tower of the palace. I was exhausted when I got there, and my wound was throbbing. Ava, I'm Goliath, the new king. Unlock it.
10: It locks from the inside.
2: I thought she was a prisoner.
10: She locks herself in. She's her own prisoner.
2: Do I have anything to be worried about?
10: From Ava? Without a doubt. Here, she'll demand payment. And put this on.
2: I'm not putting on a helmet to see an old lady.
10: Sire, I highly recommend
2: Ava?
10: And don't turn your back on her.
11: Please, come in.
2: The room was quite nice, actually. Not at all like I expected. There were stacks of books and comfortable chairs, and it was a warm and comfortable room. I'd like to talk to you, if you don't mind.
11: I'd love to chat with you, dear. Come in and have a seat. Oh, you seem a little out of breath.
2: Thank you. I was told to give you this payment?
11: Later. Oh, we'll take care of that later. Your wound bothering you?
2: Oh, yes. How did you... Do you have one too?
11: Oh, of course, dear. We all do.
2: Does it... get better?
11: Your wound? No. No, it never gets better. But after a while, the pain will seem quite normal.
2: Does everyone? Did you get stabbed in the heart, too?
11: Stabbed? I don't have a wound. None of us has wounds. Why, if you have a wound, you will be weak. And if you're weak, you will be destroyed. I do not have a wound.
2: Sorry. Of course, you have no wound.
11: You must have questions. What is it that I can do for you?
2: I was told things about Shadow Valley. I was promised things that have turned out to be nothing but lies.
11: Well, of course they have.
2: But did this happen to you?
11: Certainly. It happened to all of us. Would you like some tea?
2: Sure.
11: Now, how did you get here?
2: I'm not sure. One minute I was...
11: My dear, you are sure. What did you do to get here? What terrible sin did you commit to get sentenced to this place?
2: Nothing. I was deceived.
11: Oh, of course you were, my dear. But then, you wanted to be deceived, didn't you?
2: I don't know.
11: Well, pretend if you wish. Were you promised your heart's desire, or did he promise to get you out of a bad situation?
2: Well, both.
11: Truly? Oh, you must be very special.
2: Oh, this wound.
11: If you say that to anyone in this palace, they will see it as weakness. They will take it as an opportunity. If you admit to your weakness, they will kill you in your sleep. Don't ever show them that you are weak.
2: Okay, I understand.
11: Now again, you must tell me what got you here. What sin did you commit?
2: I abandoned my friends when they needed me. I left them to die.
11: Betrayal? I see. And now you are suffering the consequences. Oh, that's the way it works, dear. That's the way it works.
2: So how do I make it right?
11: Make it right? You've betrayed your friends for power, wealth, and fame. I doubt there's a worse sin to be done.
2: He told me I needed to make a choice.
11: Did he tell you to embrace your pride?
2: Yes. Yes, he did.
11: My big, ignorant friend. Pride is just another word for sin. He told you to embrace sin, and you did. You turned your back on God. That is why you're here.
2: So, how do I get out of here?
11: Get out of here? You can't.
2: I am the king! There must be a way.
11: You are the king, but you are the king of sinners. You think that makes you powerful? You fool! It makes you the most trapped one of all! That's the way it works! Now let me get this straight. When someone implied you should give in to pride and your anger inside, then you let them run free.
2: Yeah.
11: Your friends you betrayed with a deal that you made. Now you say you're dismayed by your pure agony.
2: But my enemies had me. I did it to win.
11: Son, there are just losers when it comes to sin. That's the way it works, dear. That's the way it works. Sin can draw you in with all its temporary perks. Then like a dagger in your chest, it turns on you and hurts. Yes, that's the way it works, dear. That's the way it works.
2: But I was sure there would be something to gain from...
11: Of course. There's something very satisfying about giving into such temptations. I know this well. Your pride makes you feel like you're somebody real. Oh, it has its appeal. I would have to agree. It seems worth the pain, which can dull, which can wane. Then it drives you insane. Take it from me. When you don't stop to think what it brings down the line, then there's just you to blame.

0: think it's bad, it just gets worse. It tears your very heart apart. You'll get your just desserts. 'Cause that's the way it works, dear. That's the way it works.
1: I came to you in hopes you'd have an answer.
0: For what? Oh, yes, of course I do. If you want to heal that wound of yours, you must get right with God.
1: I must do what now?
0: You heard me. And yes, it's true.
1: I don't believe it.
0: Yes, and how's that working out for you? You're squandering your years with your anger and fears just to bring you more tears. I should know. Look at me. I've sung the same song, acting tough, acting strong. So you're making me yawn. You're just wrong, can't you see? You've lowered yourself to the end of your rope. With your back turned to God, I'm afraid there's no hope. That's the way it works, dear. That's the way it works. If you get right with God, you'll lose the pain that in you lurks. Till then, of course, you'll suffer with a case of the berserks. 'Cause that's the way it works, dear. That's the way it works. You don't have to hear me out, my son. I know I have my quirks. And how do you think I got them? 'Cause that's the way it works, dear. That's the way it works.
2: Hi, I'm Charlotte from Virginia. Don't go away. There's more Possum Tales coming right up.
3: Hello, lovely listeners. 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
4: Tiffany, that is not true.
3: Ned, what are you talking about?
4: Well, we have new Goose t-shirts and Ned t-shirts. 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
3: Wait, we have no Tiffany t-shirts?
4: Oh boy, here it comes. Bye, everybody.
3: You all will rue the day.
5: So how do I get back with God?
0: You need to be clean. Clean in your soul, Goliath. You must be forgiven.
5: So how do I get him, God, to forgive me?
0: Did you never go to church? You ask Christ to forgive you, and you will be forgiven.
5: Did you do that?
0: No.
5: No?
0: Look out the window, Goliath. Look. I'm Ava of Shadow Valley. I like that. Here, I am something. Everyone here reveres me. No, I've not asked for forgiveness. I have my pride, too! Ugh. Thank you for your payment. Guard! He's ready to go now.
5: I woke up in my bed with an enormous knot on my head. I had no idea how they got me down from Ava's tower. My wound was at least as bad as it was the night before. I was not getting used to it. But I was afraid of being seen as weak, so I struggled to get up and pretended that I was fine. As I sat up, I noticed a mouse staring at me.
6: Good morning. How are you today, sire?
5: Wonderful. Just wonderful. How are you today?
6: Wonderful, sire. I am Dr. Lubbock. May I take a look at your wound?
5: I have no wound. What are you talking about?
6: I care for the wound in most everyone in the palace. I never speak about it, and you have nothing to fear from me.
5: How do I know that you...
6: You are in great pain, aren't you?
5: It's sucking the life out of me.
6: May I see?
5: All right.
6: It is not closing up.
5: So?
6: I have never seen this before. Are you fighting it?
5: I don't know. I'm fighting everything all the time.
6: Fascinating. Everyone has always accepted their lot here. They give in, get used to it. It seems to relieve some of their pain. But you are not giving in.
5: So what does that mean?
6: It's just there is something very special about you.
7: Sire, may I enter?
5: Yes, come in.
6: I will be back tomorrow. Good day, my king.
5: Good day.
7: Goliath, my king, if you are up to it, court is about to commence.
5: And what happens in court?
7: That is where the judging takes place. The accused are brought in for justice. The king usually sits as judge, but in the absence of a king, Minister Vitton has filled that role.
5: What happened to the last king?
7: Most of the time we'd never know. They're just gone one day.
5: This happens often?
7: I am just a servant, sire.
5: I get the message. What is all of that?
7: A surprise, my king. Come and see. Your subjects, sire. Your adoring subjects.
5: I looked out from the balcony and saw thousands of my new subjects. This is my kingdom. My kingdom consisted entirely of criminals, murderers, and deserters. My subjects were worse by far than the bandits I came here to destroy. And I was worse than any of my subjects. It was the final and biggest lie. Of the things I hated most, I was their king. And we were all trapped in this valley together.
2: My name's Eleanor. I'm from Reno, Nevada. Don't go away, because there's more Puzzle Tales coming right up.
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5: For the next few weeks, my ministers educated me on the inner workings of things in my kingdom. How taxes were collected, who reported to whom, that sort of thing. Most of it was a bunch of lies. There were only three people I could get the truth from: Dr. Laubach, that crazy Ava, and my personal attendant, Micah. About the only moments of peace I got were when Micah and I would go for rides together. It was the only time we could talk without fear of being overheard. So why don't my loyal ministers just kill me in my sleep?
10: Well, because, sire, they don't want to be king.
5: Why not?
10: Well, it's dangerous being king. There are always those who want the king dead. And they wouldn't be able to steal as much.
5: Oh, that's just great.
10: As long as things are going their way, and they can take as much as they want, they will be your devoted servants. Get in their way, they will indeed become your worst enemies.
5: As we rode, we came upon a part of the valley I had never been to before. We rode into the heart of the village, where the poor animals lived. It was shocking. The animals there lived in shacks. There was filth everywhere. The air was filled with the smell of burnt trash and sewage.
10: I'm sorry, my king. I did not mean to bring you this way.
5: How did these children get here? Surely they didn't sin so badly.
10: No, sire. They were born here.
5: All these kids are here because of the sins that their parents committed? Before they were born?
10: My king, perhaps it's best if we kept on...
5: What'll happen to them?
10: They too wait for the swarm. We all wait for the swarm.
5: While I stood there, watching these dozen or so kids play in the streets, my heart sank. They were raggedy little balls of dirt and fur. These little ones had no chance and no hope in Shadow Valley.
11: Hey, mister, would you happen to have some spare change? I'm awful hungry.
5: Really? You look like you never missed a meal. You're a pretty big fella.
12: Smit, I told you you can't use that line. You're too fat.
11: But I'm gonna be hungry soon.
5: I bet you will. Smit, is that your first name?
11: No, my name's Cayenne Smit.
5: Really? Pretty spicy name.
11: That's why I go by Smit.
5: Sorry.
12: Forget him. He's a stiff. Come on, let's play. I'm it. Look out! Daddy's it!
11: Look out, look out! Get out of the way!
5: The kid scrambled away from Natty. He crouched and gazed around, choosing his prey. He slowly set his sights on poor little Smit.
11: No! Get someone else!
12: Ha!
11: Just knock it off!
5: Natty got little Smit pinned to the ground.
11: Natty, let me go!
12: Well, guys, what do you think?
2: Get him!
11: Mercy!
5: You okay, Smit?
11: It's always me. They always get me. And it's always no mercy. Always.
10: We should be getting back, sire.
5: I hate this place. I hate it.
10: It's just a child's game.
5: If only it was. We rode back to the palace, and as usual, I was greeted by my adoring and suspicious ministers. Even from a distance, I could see that there was something wrong with Minister Squeen.
13: There you are, sire. We were looking for you everywhere.
10: Care for the horses.
5: Minister Squeen, what's happened to your eye? Someone catch you with a left hook?
13: I was attacked. I'm fortunate to have survived it at all.
6: I'd hardly refer to one punch from a shoemaker.
13: Minister Witten, court is about to begin, is it not?
6: Indeed it is, Minister Squeen. I must be off.
5: Court?
6: Another day full of criminals looking for justice.
13: Perhaps you would like to sit in, sire.
6: If you have the time, my king, it would be an honor to have you sit in.
5: Actually, I think I would like to sit in, Minister Witten.
6: It is my great pleasure to welcome you, my king.
5: Anything going on today I need to know about?
13: Well, I'm pleased to tell you, the tower is well underway. We are working on it night and day.
5: What tower?
13: Why, your tower. The tower that will get us all out of the valley, sire.
5: You've started building?
13: It's going along splendidly. Your drawings were quite extraordinary.
5: How long will it take?
13: 6 months. 7 at the most. We're sparing no expense. The subjects are buzzing with excitement.
6: This way, sire. Court is in session. We are late.
14: Minister Witten Persardi, arrive!
6: The monarch of Shadow Valley, King Goliath.
15: Hail to the king!
6: Be seated.
14: The shoemaker, arise!
6: Ah, yes. You are the one. Minister Squeen, please join me at the bench.
13: It would be my pleasure.
6: So, my good friend, you are accused of physically attacking the person of the Ministry of Finance, Madam Squeen. How do you plead?
16: I did punch her in the eye, I admit that, but only after she...

0: away.
1: I demand justice! She took everything I had! Mercy! I plead for mercy!
2: Firstly, he's a criminal, but now it's all the worse. Now he's become truly annoying.
3: Guards! Hold on a minute. Excuse me, Minister Vitten. What will be his punishment?
0: Well, sire, he will receive the customary punishment.
3: Which is?
1: They are going to kill me.
0: He will be executed.
4: Did she cheat him?
0: Sire, that is a matter that is totally irrelevant.
2: It is totally irrelevant. Order must be kept, or...
3: I wanted to give the old wretch a pop in the nose myself.
2: Sire!
0: As have we all, sire. But it is a matter of law.
2: Indeed.
3: Smit, the shoemaker. Do you have a son named Cayenne?
1: I do, sire. I don't know what will become of him. I beg for mercy.
3: As king of Shadow Valley, I pardon you.
2: Sire, that is not a wise course of action.
3: And if you say another word, I'll throw you in jail. Vitten, write this down. And I fine Minister Squeen all of her lands and possessions.
2: You can't do that.
3: Guards, lock her up.
2: What?
3: And all of her land is now the possession of Smit the Shoemaker. Are you writing this down?
0: Yes, my king.
3: And the wound in my chest throbbed as if it was punishing me. I knew without a doubt that I had made the six most powerful animals in Shadow Valley my personal and mortal enemies.
5: 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Shadow Valley Part 2 was written and directed by David Carl. 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

0: Lord, I don't like being afraid, but sometimes I get scared anyway. And when I do, I just think about you and how much you love me. And I'm not afraid anymore. I love you, Lord.
1: Lord, once right in the middle of a game, I lost my baseball. I looked all through those weeds. Then I prayed. When I opened my eyes, there was my baseball right at my feet. I love you, Lord.
2: Oh, Lord, I remember when we moved to a new town. I didn't have any friends. It could have been so hard, but you were there. You're my best friend.

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7: Welcome back to Discovery Mountain Summer Camp. 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Will their acts create a faith ripple? Well, in our last episode, Guy Watts thought that he recognized the person talking to Hattie. Is he trouble with a capital T, as Guy suspects? Let's join our campers out by the obstacle course. Camp coach Mabel has her whistle. How are our campers feeling about the jogathon today? Listen closely as the campers use their looms to make hats. You'll hear a faith exercise if you do in today's episode called Lost.
8: Go, Aaliyah! Good job on the obstacle course!
4: Aaliyah, that's a new record.
9: Good job on the obstacle course, Aaliyah.
10: Thanks, everyone. Phew. I need some water.
4: Catch.
10: Thanks.
9: All right, campers. We want to make our sponsors proud in the jogathon.
4: I'm ready. Let's run.
9: Thank you, Caleb. I'm happy to hear some enthusiasm.
11: Coach, I don't feel like running. It's too early in the morning.
9: Come on, Logan. It's for a good cause. Now, where is Pastor Peabody?
12: Right here, Coach.
9: Can you please tell everyone how they're making a difference by running in the jogathon?
13: Sure thing. Who here has heard of Dorcas?
12: Dorcas?
10: Not me.
13: Come on, campers. Who was in the drama production?
11: Pretty much all of us.
13: Okay, then you all know Dorcas, also known as Tabitha.
14: Oh, well, you could have just said Tabitha, Dad.
13: The money that you raise by running laps at the jogathon will go to support the Harmony Corner Church Dorcas Society. We'll restock the food pantry and provide clothes and household items to families in need.
9: We're supporting families who need our help. Hattie, come on over here.
1: Good morning, everyone. Are you getting ready to run some laps?
9: We are. Hattie, I looked over the camper sponsor forms, and, well, they all have something in common.
1: They do?
9: Yes, you sponsored every one of these campers.
1: Oh, well, it was for such a good cause.
13: The church really needs this help. Thank you.
9: Campers, what do you all want to say to Hattie?
15: Thanks.
16: Thank you, Hattie.
11: Thank you for sponsoring us, Hattie.
1: Oh, you guys, you're embarrassing me.
9: All right, campers, let's run some laps.
10: Oh, really?
11: It's too early to be running.
9: And then Aaliyah will take you to the pool.
1: Yay!
9: Light jog, loosen up those muscles. Ready, and let's go.
13: Well, I'd better get back to the...
9: Not so fast.
13: What?
9: Craig, you need to be a good example to these kids.
13: Oh, no. You don't expect me to run laps.
9: Oh, I do. Do I need to use my whistle?
13: No, but... Okay. I'll run one lap for the kids.
9: Thank you.
8: Good one, Coach. I've never seen Pastor Peabody run before.
9: Now, Counselor Jake, shouldn't you be a good example for the kids, too?
8: Wait, what? No.
9: Yes, sir. Get out there.
13: Come on, Jake. Let's go.
8: But I... Okay.
1: I could watch this all day. Look at Jake run.
9: Thanks for supporting these kids, Hattie.
1: Of course. Oh, I'm sorry. Excuse me. My Uncle George is calling. Good work, Coach. Keep it up. Uncle George. What's up?
3: Hattie, could you please come and see me at Trekkers?
1: Oh, sure. I'll swing by there after
3: No, Hattie. Please come right away.
15: Hey, Hattie. Don't the new plants look great? We're going to beautify the hospital flower beds next. And, Hattie?
1: Sorry, I can't talk right now, Wyatt.
15: Is everything okay?
1: I'm about to find out. Uncle George, I'm here.
16: Good. Hattie, sit down.
1: All right, but...
2: Miss Bellamy, take a look at this photo.
1: Okay.
2: Is this the man you met with yesterday?
1: Yeah, that's Trent.
17: That's the guy. I knew I recognized him.
1: What's going on?
2: Miss Bellamy, his name isn't Trent.
1: What? He told me it's Trent Trenton. He's been helping me.
2: His name isn't Trent. He's a confidence man. Trent is an alias.
1: But he runs a charity. He helps orphans stay with their families.
16: Hattie, honey, no such charity exists.
1: That's not true. It just has to, Uncle George.
17: Hattie, listen carefully. Did you give this guy any money?
1: Well, no.
16: Phew. Well, thank goodness.
17: We're not too late.
2: Cease all contact with this individual immediately.
1: Wait, but... Oh, no.
2: What?
1: Yesterday I gave him my bank account information.
17: No.
1: Yeah, he said he needed it to establish a link between...
17: Deputy, get Lewis here now.
2: One step ahead of you. Officer Lewis, please respond to Trekkers immediately. We have a situation. Over.
16: Now wait, Hattie, it might not be too late. Run over to the bank and check on your account.
1: I can check it right now. I have a banking app right on my phone.
17: Well, log in.
1: Okay, logging in. Oh, please let it be all right. It's... Oh, I feel dizzy.
2: Mr. Simon, grab her before she falls over.
16: Hattie!
1: Oh, I've lost it all. Everything my parents left me. It's all lost.
17: Deputy, I told you to nab that guy yesterday. I told you.
2: And I told you yesterday I can't arrest someone until there's a crime.
16: Gentlemen.
17: Well, now you've got yourself a crime, haven't you? How are you going to fix it?
2: We're going to find this guy.
17: Lewis is here. Get out there and get him.
2: What do you think it looks like I'm doing?
1: Oh, no.
16: Guy, Bo, stop it. You're upsetting Hattie. Bo, go and find this Trent and keep me posted.
2: Yes, sir.
17: Here's a glass of water, Hattie.
1: Thank you.
17: I'm sorry I was so agitated. I just can't stand to see that guy taking advantage of you.
1: It's all my fault, though. I lost it all.
15: Dad, Mr. Simon, is Hattie okay?
16: Wyatt, Hattie had some bad news.
15: Deputy Bo and Officer Lewis just sped out of here with their lights flashing.
16: Yes, Hattie has had some shocking news.
15: Are you sick, Hattie?
17: Son, I'm not sure Hattie wants to talk about it.
1: It's all right. You can tell Wyatt. But I'm just so embarrassed. Please don't tell anyone else.
15: Of course not. I'm just worried about you.
17: Hattie met with a guy named Trent yesterday. But I recognized him. He took all of Hattie's inheritance.
15: All of it?
17: Yeah.
15: Oh, let's get that guy. Where is he?
17: The officers will take care of it, son.
15: Hattie, I don't know what to say.
1: There's nothing to say.
18: Excuse me, I have a delivery for Hattie Bellamy.
16: How can I help you?
18: Yeah, I got a flat of plants and flowers out front.
1: Oh, Uncle George, I can't pay for them now.
16: Ah, well, we'll have to send them.
17: I got this. Come on, Wyatt. Let's give this guy a hand unloading our plants and flowers. We have some beautification to do.
1: Thank you, guy.
17: Don't mention it. Really. People might think I'm getting soft.
15: It'll be okay, Hattie. Your secret is safe with me.
1: Thanks, Wyatt. Oh, Uncle George, I...
16: No, you don't have to say anything. Here's a tissue.
1: Thank you.
16: I'll put on the kettle. How does some chamomile tea sound?
1: Will you put maple syrup in it?
16: Of course.
1: Okay, thanks.
16: Officer Lewis and Deputy Bo will find him.
1: How did I let this happen? My parents shouldn't have trusted me with all that money.
16: No, Hattie, it's not your fault. You are trying to do something good.
1: Yeah, but you tried to warn me not to spend all my money. I should have listened to you, Uncle George.
16: One chamomile tea with maple syrup.
1: Thanks. Just like you made me when I was little.
16: Yes. Yes, it is.
1: Thank you for taking care of me. I love spending every summer in Discovery Mountain.
16: Hattie, that's what family is for.
1: I know, but not every kid who loses their parents has a family that can take care of them.
16: And that's what you were trying to do, weren't you? Make sure other kids like you had family they could go to.
1: Yeah, but I guess I was being naive, wasn't I?
16: Naive?
1: The world is a terrible place. Why did I think I could make a difference?
16: Bad things do happen. We lose loved ones, like your parents, far too young.
1: I remember them a little.
16: They were good people. Hattie, you are too.
1: I am?
16: Yes, the generous acts of one good person can make a big difference. You can change lives.
1: I thought I could. But now, I lost it all.
16: I believe that you'll have another chance.
1: To make a difference?
16: Yes, and your generous acts will have a ripple effect, perhaps for generations.
1: A faith ripple?
16: Yes, exactly.
1: Thanks, Uncle George. I pray you're right.
16: Me too, Hattie. Me too.
7: 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I hope that Mr. Simon is right. We'll check in with our campers again right after this break.
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21: Counselor Natasha, come and see what I'm making.
20: Okay, Charlotte. Wow, I like the color you're using for the hat.
21: Thanks. I thought it would make the little baby's mommy smile.
20: Yeah, the bright orange is cheerful.
22: I'm making blue for a baby boy.
20: Nice. Your hats look good, girls.
22: Thanks.
23: Natasha, can you stay?
20: Stay?
23: Yeah, I radioed you this morning. Chris is sharing his testimony.
20: I'm having trouble with my radio, but sure I can stay. I'd love to hear it.
23: Oh, good.
20: Say, Tisha, does Charlotte seem to be happier today?
23: Yes, I think so. She's really good with that loom. It seems to make her happy to craft.
20: I think so, too. That's good. What was that?
23: Oh, just Kylie knocking some looms off the table again.
24: Sorry, Miss Tisha.
23: She donated her glasses.
20: That's where her glasses are? She can't see a thing without them.
23: I know.
25: Here's my aunt, Mr. Chris.
26: Well, thank you for walking me over, Zoe.
25: You're welcome.
23: Hey, Chris. Thanks for coming over again.
26: Anytime. Now, I could really use an assistant when I talk to the campers.
25: I can help you.
26: I was hoping you'd volunteer, Zoe. Is that okay, Tisha?
23: Of course. Ready to begin?
26: Ready when you are.
23: Listen up, campers. While you're working on your hats on the looms, Chris is going to tell you a little story.
26: Thanks, Tisha. Now, Assistant Zoe, hold this up high so everyone can see it.
25: Okay.
26: This doll is about 9 inches tall.
25: Oh, it's cute.
26: It is cute. This doll looks like a baby, but it's much smaller than most babies.
25: My baby cousin was way bigger.
26: That's right, Zoe. Most babies are much bigger. But this is how big I was when I was born.
25: You were super small.
26: Yes, super small. The doctors didn't think I would live, but my family and our friends prayed for me, and you know what happened?
25: You lived?
26: I sure did. Babies born this small need a lot of extra medical help to stay alive.
25: And hats, don't forget.
26: I won't. Thanks, Zoe. Babies this small and born this early have a hard time regulating their body temperatures. That's why these hats you're making are so important.
25: The hats keep their super small heads warm.
26: When I was born, God had a plan for me. I was born so small that the doctors didn't think I would live, but I did.
25: Yeah, or you couldn't be here to tell us this story.
26: You're right, Zoe. You know, some of us are born small, and some of us are born with physical differences, and some of our minds work differently. But do you know how we're all the same?
25: How?
26: God loves all of us. He doesn't want any of his children to be lost.
25: I don't want to get lost.
26: No, God doesn't want you to be lost. He wants you to be with him in heaven forever.
25: You and me and all the campers?
26: All the campers. God loves us all the same. He doesn't have favorites.
25: Mr. Chris, can we try the hats on the doll now?
26: Sure, Zoe. Great idea.
9: All right, girls. Next stop, drama tent.
8: Ouch!
1: Oops. Sorry, Natasha. I didn't see you there.
9: Kylie, you stepped on my toe.
1: Are you okay?
9: Yes, I'm fine. But girl, you need to wear your glasses.
1: Oh, I managed just fine without them.
9: Fine? No way.
0: Natasha, my narrator. Grab a script. You can start us off today.
1: Okay.
4: Hey, Mr. Garcia. Can you settle an argument between Owen and me?
0: Well, I can surely try. What is it?
4: So, my character, Adriel.
0: Yeah?
5: He's not in the Bible, right? I mean, come on, I've read the whole book of Acts, and there's no Adriel.
0: Well, you're right, Owen.
5: Told ya.
4: Oh, man.
0: Now, wait a minute. But Adriel believed in God because of Tabitha, remember?
4: Yeah, the faith ripple.
0: And the book of Acts mentions six men of Joppa who believed.
4: So Adriel is in the Bible.
0: Well, not exactly. We made up a name for him. But yes, there were men just like him who believed because of Tabitha.
5: So, we're both wrong?
0: Nah, I'd say you're both right.
5: All right.
0: Okay, everyone, grab your scripts and let's get started while we have our narrator here.
9: Where should we start?
0: Let's start at the beginning. Natasha, you read us in with the opening narration.
9: At Joppa, there was a certain disciple named Tabitha. This woman was full of good works and charitable deeds.
0: Devin, that's a big box. What's inside?
6: I don't know. Stan dropped it off at the cafeteria and I said I'd bring it over.
0: Well, let's take a look. Hey, everyone, gather around. It's our costumes.
1: I can't wait to see them.
6: I never knew costumes could be so heavy.
0: Well, let's open it up and see.
1: Wait, stop.
0: Stop?
1: Don't open that box.
0: Okay, Hattie, is everything okay?
1: I need to inspect the costumes before you hand them out.
5: Oh, come on, can't we just try them on?
1: No, we can't get them dirty. They have to go back to the office with me.
0: Oh, okay. No problem. Leave them in the box, everyone.
6: All that work and we can't see them?
1: Oh, I was hoping to look at mine.
12: Counselor Natasha?
9: Georgia, what are you doing in the drama tent?
12: Reader sent me to find you. He couldn't reach you on your radio.
9: I've been having trouble with it.
12: Well, there's an important phone call for you. You can take it on my phone in the cafeteria kitchen.
9: A phone call? Okay, let's go.
0: Okay, everyone, places. Narrator? Natasha? Okay, now where'd she go?
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7: Natasha was called to the phone for an important phone call. 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
12: Here, Natasha. 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
9: Thanks, Georgia. Hello, Natasha. Simon speaking.
24: Oh, hello. Is this Natasha, the girls' counselor?
9: Yes, that's me.
24: Oh, good. I'm Eva. I'm Cody and Charlotte's aunt.
2: Their aunt? Ah, I see. You dropped them off at camp, right?
24: Yes. Yes, that's me.
2: Did you need me to give a message to Charlotte?
24: I'm not sure. It's my mom.
2: Is everything okay?
24: My mom, Charlotte, and Cody's grandmother is very sick.
2: I'm so sorry to hear that.
24: Yes, and Cody and Charlotte know. They've been worried about her.
2: That explains a lot.
24: Oh, are they doing okay at camp?
2: Charlotte's been withdrawn, but she seems a little better today.
24: Oh, that's good. And let me guess, Cody's acting like nothing in the world is wrong.
2: Yeah, that's what Jake tells me. Oh, he's the boys' counselor.
24: Oh, I know who Jake is. Cody told me all about him after last year's camp.
2: The boys really love Jake.
24: I know, and, well, I could use your advice.
2: Yes?
24: My mom is getting worse quickly. I'm afraid that we're going to lose her.
2: I'm sorry.
24: It might be soon, but it might not. Should I come and get Cody and Charlotte and bring them home?
2: Well, I can't tell you what to do on that. It's up to you. But whatever you decide, we're here to help you.
24: I'm just so overwhelmed right now with the twins and this pregnancy. I don't know what to do.
2: Cody and Charlotte are safe here.
24: My mom is a wonderful person. She's spent her whole life giving to and taking care of others. And now...
2: Now she needs you to take care of her.
24: Yeah, and I don't know what will happen to Cody and Charlotte.
2: Eva, it sounds like your mom needs you right now. You call us if anything changes. We're here to help Cody and Charlotte. And you.
24: And me?
2: Yes. Eva?
24: Yes?
2: Would it be all right if I prayed with you?
24: I'd love that. Please.
2: Okay, let's pray. Dear Heavenly Father, please be with Eva. She's worried about her mom and Cody and Charlotte. Lord, please be with her and draw close to her mom. Comfort her and wrap your arms around her in love. Amen.
24: You have no idea how much that meant to me.
2: Jake and I are here to help with Cody and Charlotte. Here's my cell phone number. Call me the moment you need anything. Are you ready for the number?
24: Ready.
7: 970-622. It's been a full day of activities for our campers and an emotional day for Hattie. As the campers gather around the campfire, can Hattie forget her worries? Let's join them.
0: Gather around, campers. It's time to sing our theme song. You ready?
3: We're ready.
0: Good. Let's go.

0: Peppers, that was awesome. Now, before we keep singing, there's something we all need to do. Hattie, are you still here?
1: What, me? Yes, I'm still here.
0: Come on up here.
1: Oh, no thank you.
0: All right, stay there. Hattie, we all want to say thank you. Right, campers? Come on now.
1: Thank you, Hattie.
2: Yay, Hattie. You're

0: Listen up. I don't deserve your thanks. I lost all the money my parents left me. I lost it all.
1: Oh, Hattie. I'm sorry.
0: Guy paid for the plants, or they'd be going back, but I can't save the drama production.
1: The drama production?
0: Yes, I can't pay for the costumes. They all have to go back tomorrow. I'm so sorry, everyone. I ruined everything.
1: Hattie, wait, don't go.
2: Mr. Garcia, the drama production is ruined?
1: No. We'll go on. Somehow, we'll figure it out. We'll just have to pray.
3: Director Doug, Hattie is not doing well, is she?
4: No, she's had quite a shock.
3: Yeah, finding out she lost all her inheritance, that's a shock. I hope that Officer Lewis and Deputy Beau find Trent or whatever his real name is.
4: Yeah, me too, and that the drama production can go on.
3: Yes, and Cody and Charlotte's grandma isn't well. You know, it really exercised my faith to hear Natasha praying with their Aunt Eva.
4: Yeah, me too. You know, praying with others isn't always easy to do.
3: That's true. And we exercised our faith today with Chris, too, didn't we?
4: Yes, we did. Chris is played by our friend Easy.
3: Yes, you got to know Easy a number of months ago on social media, didn't you?
4: I did. He's a regular listener. And you know, Chris's story is part of Easy's testimony.
3: That's right. Easy was born early, and doctors didn't expect him to survive, but he did.
4: His testimony is really powerful. It really does show us that God has a plan for each of us, no matter how tiny.
3: Yes, and his testimony reminds me of a verse in Acts chapter 10.
4: Oh, which one?
3: Verse 34. Peter is speaking, and in fact, we'll hear more of this verse in our drama production, but here Peter says, "I see very clearly that God shows no favoritism."
4: That's right. God does have a plan for each of us, and he doesn't have any favorites.
3: Right. He loves us all. Well, next time our campers will have their jogathon.
4: Yeah, and we'll find out if Officer Lewis and Deputy Beau catch the guy who took Hattie's money.
3: That's right.
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The most wonderful boy that ever grew up, that ever lived here on Earth. The only one who has never done anything wrong at all. Well, there has no other boy been like Jesus. Even from the time he was a small infant, there has been no one like him, for he was a part of God. He was not an ordinary boy. He had a mother, earthly mother, but he had no earthly father. Mary was, well, she was only the mother of the little body that he came to live in. Joseph, oh, Joseph was not the father of this child, for God in heaven was his father. Joseph was like a foster father. Mary and Joseph both knew that this child, Jesus, was different, that God was his father. And they knew that he, Jesus, had lived in heaven way back in eternity. In fact, he had made the whole universe. He'd made this earth, the heavens, and all that there is. Mary and Joseph knew who this child was. And even while he was an infant, angels came and worshiped him. Wise men came from the East Country and worshiped him. He was the most unusual baby that's ever been born. For God was his father. His earthly name was called Jesus. Oh, you have an earthly name. Some of you are Jim and Bill and Mary and Susie. Jesus was his earthly name. You say, well, what was his name when he lived in heaven before he came down to live on earth? Oh, well, his name then was just God. For Jesus is God, God the Son. Well, the years went by, and Mary and Joseph, they were just very ordinary people. Very humble home and a very humble place to live. You would have thought that when a part of God came down to live on earth, that he would have been born in a marvelous, beautiful mansion, a great palace, with very wealthy family in a great, important city. But really, it was just the opposite. Why, he was born in a stable and grew up in a little village that most people didn't think even much of, that little village called Nazareth. And Mary and Joseph were very humble and rather poor folk. In fact, Joseph had to work for a living, and he was a carpenter. And so there in that little village of Nazareth, the child Jesus grew. And all the time he knew who he was. Oh, other people didn't know. The people in the village did not know. But he knew, Mary knew, and Joseph knew. Now later on, after Jesus was born, Mary and Joseph had children, sons and daughters. In fact, in the New Testament, we're told the names of some of the half-brothers of Jesus. And we're told that he had also sisters. They would be half-sisters. So there in the carpenter shop in Nazareth, the years went by, and Jesus grew, and I guess all the neighbors and all the people who lived around there just thought, well, he's just a very good boy. I mean, he's a good child. And he was. And even his half-brothers and sisters did not know who he really was. Maybe they just thought, all big brothers are supposed to be good. All big brothers don't get in fights. All big brothers are always honest and are always kind and always helpful. But all big brothers are not. For some of you have big brothers, and you know, some of you are big brothers. No, Jesus was different. But it was Mary and Joseph's secret, and Jesus he knew. Well, every year, Mary and Joseph would take the children, and the whole family would go down to Jerusalem, to the great, huge city of Jerusalem. Oh, they'd go to the great feast of the Passover. All the children looked forward to this. Everybody had a good time. It was a great time to go down to the large, beautiful city of Jerusalem. And the children look forward to it every year. They get to go through new villages and see new people. And in Jerusalem, they could see some relatives and friends that they had not seen for a whole year. They get to go to the marketplace and all the exciting things that were there. And then they would get to go to the great, beautiful, magnificent temple. And there they would go.
and celebrate the feast of the Passover. And so each year, as the people journeyed, those in Nazareth and some of the surrounding villages would get together, and they'd kind of form a caravan. That all travel would take several days going to Jerusalem. It was a very, very happy time. And this year, Jesus was about 12 years of age. Well, that is, his body was about 12 years of age. Do you know how old he was? Oh, don't you remember? He is a part of God. So he was forever years old. His body. Oh, his body was only 12, but he was forever. And so this year, as they went to the great city of Jerusalem, high up on a mountain surrounded with great huge walls, they go through the gate, and inside they would find friends and acquaintances and have such a wonderful, wonderful time those many days they would be there. They would go to the temple, and they would go to the marketplace. Oh, it was so much fun to see the people and see the great city. Well, after they had been there those several days, it came time to go home again. Back to Nazareth, back to the carpenter shop. And so, early that morning, all the people from Nazareth who had come together were going to be living together, going back in a caravan to Nazareth. So they packed their things and got the children ready, and everybody was off early in the morning, for it would take them several days to walk to Nazareth. Well, they traveled all day long, and Mary and Joseph had not seen Jesus, but surely he was with them. They never had any trouble with him, and he never got into any trouble, or nothing ever happened to him. But when it came about dark, Mary remembered that all day long she had not seen Jesus. She thought, well, he's up ahead with some of the boys, and they're just probably playing and running on up ahead. But later she saw those boys, and she says, where's Jesus? Jesus? Well, we don't know where Jesus is. We haven't seen Jesus. I haven't seen him all day. I thought he was back with you. You haven't seen Jesus? Where could he be? Have we lost him? Where is he? Joseph, Joseph, have you seen Jesus? Where could Jesus be? Where is he? And frantically, Mary and Joseph began to search, and people began to help, and everyone was looking to find him, and nobody could find him. He was nowhere in the caravan. Well, they had gone back to they had left the great city of Jerusalem, and they were on their homeward journey, going back home. A whole day's journey. Was he lost? Where would he be? And by nightfall, Mary and Joseph decided he must still be in Jerusalem. And early the next morning, they would have to get up and go back to get him. Nothing could happen to him. What if he were lost? What if he were hurt? What if harm had come to him? And Mary was frantic and worried, and Joseph was concerned. Early the next morning, they left the caravan. They came back a whole day's journey to find Jesus. They came to the great city of Jerusalem. But they could not find him. They went to every home of their friends and their acquaintances, and they looked and they looked, and they searched the streets and every place they knew where he might be. They looked. Finally, Mary said, well, the marketplace. The marketplace is an interesting place for a boy 12 years of age. Maybe he's down at the marketplace. And together, she and Joseph ran down to the marketplace and began to look, ask, have you seen a boy, 12? He's about this tall, and he's our son, and we've lost him. Have you seen him? Have you seen him? Have you seen him? And no one had seen Jesus. And Mary and Joseph thought, what will we do? Where could he be? And they may have prayed and probably said, God,
Help us to find him. Where is he? God, he's our responsibility. And then they decided they would go to the temple. The temple? What would a boy 12 years of age be doing at the temple? Well, they would go and see. Maybe he was there. They had looked everywhere else. Maybe he was there. And so they went to the temple, the great beautiful temple with all the large big porches and huge columns and courtyards and rooms. Oh, it was a beautiful place. But what would he be doing at the temple? A boy 12 years of old would not be interested in the temple, they thought. But they came into a room, into an area, and there sat the learned men of that time, the great scribes, the doctors of the law, the lawyers, the most intelligent and learned men of that time. And there in the midst, talking with them, sat Jesus, the boy who was only 12 years old that they thought was lost, was sitting here talking with these most intelligent of all the men of that day. And they were asking him questions. And he was answering those questions. And then he would ask them questions, questions they had no answers for. These men had never seen a boy of 12, who was so very, very smart. Why, he was so intelligent. He was filled with wisdom and knowledge and understanding. And so those men discussed long hours many of the great, deep things of the world and of God and about man and the Word of God. And Jesus was there in their midst, talking. And Mary and Joseph came in. They saw him. And though Mary had been worried sick, she felt they had lost Jesus. Where could he be? Maybe harm had been done. And when she saw him, she was so relieved. Well, but maybe that worry turned to a little bit of anger. And she came over to him and she said, "Son, what have you done? Don't you know that your father and I have been searching and looking? We've gone to all the homes of our friends. We've gone to the marketplace. We've been up one street and down another. We've been through this whole temple looking for you. Your father and I have searched for you. Sorrowing, we have been worried sick." Now Mary knew. She knew that Joseph was not his father. Jesus knew that Joseph was not his father, and Joseph knew it. But I suppose for the moment, Mary forgot in her anger and in her concern and her worry. And so she had said, "Your father and I have sought thee." And Jesus said to Mary, his earthly mother, "Did you not know that I must be about my father's business? Did you not know that I would be here, taking care of my father's business?" Jesus knew that God was his father, not Joseph. Joseph's business was in a carpenter shop growing back there. Jesus said, "I must take care of my father's, God's business." And it was God's business for him to be here talking with these learned men. For I'm sure they had hungry hearts. They wanted to know about God. They had questions to ask, things that troubled them and worried them and they often thought about. And I'm sure those men never forgot that day. And that conversation with this young 12-year-old boy who was so wise, so full of knowledge, the most unusual boy they had ever met. Well, Jesus left these men, went back with Mary and Joseph, back to the little village of Nazareth. And there he continued to grow and grow. And when his body was about 30 years of age, his body, yes, because you remember how old he was.
Don't you remember? Well, he is God. So he was forever years old. But the body he lived in, when his body was about 30, then he began his ministry, going about teaching and preaching and doing miracles and healing people. Oh, what a wonderful person he was. Well, you and I, of course, you and I are just human beings. And all of us, none of us are perfect. All of us have done things wrong. When God looks down from heaven and God sees us, maybe on the outside, to our friends and to our family, maybe we look very nice and very good. But maybe God looks at our hearts and he sees that our hearts are dirty with sin. We do things that are bad. We don't always obey our parents. We don't always mind. We don't always tell the truth. And when God looks at us, no matter how much, how nice we look on the outside, maybe God sees us, and in our hearts, to him, we look like this. Well, that's just a pig. Maybe to God, we are so selfish that we even look like a pig. We act like a pig. So selfish. Want everything for ourselves and have to be first and have to have it all. And never think of other people's. Well, that would be being selfish as a pig. Or maybe when God looks at us, he sees this. This is a lion. When a lion gets angry, it's very fierce, and you better get out of its way because it can be very dangerous. Maybe you and I, when we don't get our way, we get so angry and so mad that we're almost fierce. And God sees our temper, that we're just like an old, fierce, angry lion. Or maybe, when God looks from heaven, he looks at our hearts. Maybe we're as deceitful as a sly old fox. You know, a fox. Well, if you live on the farm, some of you may live on the farm. If you, near the woods near you, if there are any foxes, you better be careful. They may act and look so friendly and harmless, but if you've got some chickens, you better lock them up securely, because that fox that looks so friendly, he will kill all your chickens. Well, sometimes people are just as deceitful as a sly old fox. Maybe we don't tell the truth. We don't always act the truth. And God doesn't like that at all. Or maybe God looks from heaven, he sees that we're just as proud as a peacock. We're so proud. Oh, we think we're better than others. We live in a nicer house, maybe have better clothes, or maybe we make better grades in school, and we just think we're better than someone else. And that horrible sin of pride, God hates that sin. Or maybe our problem is we're just as slow and lazy as a turtle. Well, Mother calls for you to empty the garbage. Take the garbage can out. And it takes you forever to get there and do it. Maybe she wants you to make your bed, clean up your room, and do all the things around the house, and you finally get around to doing it. Laziness is a sin, and God doesn't like it. He doesn't like any of these. Laziness, pride, selfishness, anger, or being deceitful. No, God doesn't like them. And because Jesus Christ left heaven many, many years ago and came and lived a perfect life here on earth and took our punishment for all the things that we do that are wrong. And if we will trust him and believe on him, ask him to come into our hearts, then he will come into our hearts. And then one day when we die, we can go to heaven. So if we believe on Jesus Christ, the blood of Jesus Christ comes into our heart, into our life, and God forgives our laziness, our pride, our selfishness, our temper, and our dishonesty. And God will help us if we ask him to do what is right and to live as we ought to live. And so Jesus Christ, the perfect Son of God, came and lived here on earth as the only perfect boy and grew up to be the only perfect man and went to Calvary for us. If you have never asked him in your heart, why don't you do it now? Tell him you know you do things wrong,
ask Him to forgive you and trust Him as your Savior, and He will come into your heart. And then we're to give our life to Him every day.

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2: Came to band camp.
3: I hope they have a better lunch this year.
2: Oh, hey, Barrett. Hey, Priscilla.
4: Hey.
5: Hi, Matthew.
6: Where is everyone? I thought a lot more kids would have signed up for band camp this year.
2: Everyone I talked to had scheduling conflicts.
6: It's cool that Mr. Whitaker opened up the little theater for this. Yeah. It's the perfect place.
7: Well, Mr. Jones.
6: Who was the perfect place? Hello, Jay. I guess it was too much to hope that you wouldn't come this year.
7: That's right. You could never hope that much. I'm becoming quite the virtuoso on the supper time triangle. I sense your jealousy. You're intimidated by me. Admit it.
6: The only thing I'll admit is your deep psychological self-absorbed need to compete with me all the time.
8: Is this everyone?
7: Uh-huh.
2: Yep. So.
5: Yeah.
8: Well, let me say that it's a pleasure to host this year's band camp. I'm really looking forward to hearing what you all learn.
9: Mm-hmm.
8: Now, to kick things off, we decided to begin with something a little different. A competition.
7: Yeah! Oh. Look out, Barrett Jones. Soon you'll be tasting cold steel. The cold steel of my supper time triangle.
5: I was hoping we'd start off with something fun.
6: Me too.
8: Well, actually, Priscilla, it should be a lot of fun.
7: Yes!
8: And educational.
7: Rats.
8: We'll be doing a kind of team-building exercise. A scavenger hunt.
5: Awesome.
8: All right, now to give the details, let me introduce Eugene Meltzner.
10: Thank you, Mr. Whitaker, and welcome, fellow music aficionados. As mentioned, today you will be engaging in a scavenger hunt. Various businesses nearby will be participating, and each one is aware of the rules of play. In addition to testing your speed and cunning, this competition will also test your musical knowledge. I hope all of you reviewed the obscure book of music trivia as suggested when you signed up.
7: A book?
2: Every bit of it. Every bit?
10: Good. You'll each be given a clue for a particular item. Once you locate that item, you'll be given the next clue. The first team to return with every item wins.
7: Wins what?
10: Free passes to Waterworld.
7: Oh, I love Waterworld. It's the only time I take a bath.
5: Ew.
6: What are the teams, Eugene?
10: Everyone can choose his or her own partner.
6: Priscilla?
5: Yes, Barrett. I'd love to be your partner.
7: Parker!
11: Jay.
7: You read the trivia book, didn't you?
11: Yeah, but...
7: Yeah, I didn't. So that works out perfectly. We're as complimentary as two corns on a cob.
11: You mean peas?
7: On a cob?
11: No, in a pod.
7: You're talking crazy.
8: Now, does everyone have a partner?
7: Yep.
5: Yes.
8: Yep. All right, well then, step up and get a voucher. You'll need it for your first stop.
6: Okay.
2: Thanks, Mr. Whitaker.
6: Thanks, Mr. Whitaker.
5: Where are we going, Mr. Whitaker?
8: Eugene?
10: You should make your way post-haste to Hal's Diner. Sit down at a booth and investigate the menu to receive your first clue.
8: Is everyone ready?
2: Yes,
6: sir. Yeah.
8: On your mark?
7: You're going down, Jones.
8: Get set.
6: You want a competition? You've got one, Jay.

0: Welcome to Hal's. That is my diner, everyone. I assume you're here for Wit's musical scavenger hunt?
1: Yes.
0: Good. Now look over the menu and then raise your hand when you're ready to order.
2: So,
3: I don't know,
2: excuse me.
0: Yep, a girl in the polka dot dress.
2: Are we supposed to eat?
0: It is a restaurant, but it is lunchtime, and Wit has provided vouchers so you get to eat for free.
3: For free? Then bring me the head of a pig on a spit.
0: Do you see a luau? Do I look like I'm wearing a grass skirt? Besides, this isn't about free food. You're looking for the answer to the first clue. Ready?
3: Yeah.
0: Here it is. A marching band marches together, except for this section that stands still in all weather. And the answer will tell you which sandwich to order. Got it?
3: Yeah.
2: Isn't this exciting, Barrett?
3: A sandwich.
2: Did you know your eyes flicker when you're thinking?
3: The only section that doesn't march is the percussion section. A pit.
2: A what?
3: A pit. That's the name of the section of percussion that doesn't march.
2: A pit's not a sandwich.
3: Let me see the menu. Actually, it is. Sir, excuse me.
0: Ready to order, young fella?
3: Absolutely. We'd like we'd like two pit barbecue sandwiches, please.
0: Good job. You're the first ones to get it.
3: All right.
2: Can we have our next clue now?
0: Well, you have to eat your sandwiches first. May I have your vouchers?
2: Here you go.
0: Thanks. They'll be right out.
3: Look at Jay. He's steaming in that booth. He has no idea. He's looking over here. Acts like we haven't figured it out.
2: Did you know your nose crinkles up when you get excited?
3: Huh?
2: This is so good.
3: You almost jumper saw?
2: Last bite.
3: We are definitely ahead. Jay's just getting his order.
2: Gum.
3: Mr. House Diner, over here.
0: All done, I see. Here's your check.
2: Check? We already gave you our vouchers.
0: You need to check your check. And take the menu with you. It's one of the things you're supposed to collect. Have fun, you two.
3: Thanks.
2: What's the check say, Barrett? Is it our next clue?
3: Yep. Listen to this. Eating a sandwich wasn't really that rough, but solving this clue might prove to be tough. In a wide open space outside in a yard, look for equipment that's held by the guard.
2: The marching band color guard?
3: I remember reading about that in the music trivia book. A wide open space outside in a yard.
2: McAllister Park, maybe.
3: I think I know. Come on.
2: Okay.

0: The courthouse square?
1: Yeah. When you mentioned McAllister Park, I thought of the statue of Wolfgang Gower here. Mr. Whitaker taped little conductor batons along the length of his sword.
0: With clues attached to them. Take one.
1: You've gotten this far, so you may think you're clever, but the stars and stripes may stump you forever. The top of a pole may seem easy to see, but look for the maker on a special marquee. What?
0: Stars and stripes. That would be flags, right?
1: Right, but flags aren't musical. Wait a minute. What's the song we march to every band practice?
0: The school fight song?
1: No. Stars and Stripes Forever.
0: Which is about the flag. And there's one in the center of the park.
1: But the clue said that the top of the pole will seem easy to see, but look for the maker on a special marquee.
0: What's a marquee?
1: It's like a sign that sticks out over a theater or a hotel or a store.
0: Those are all over Odyssey.
1: Let's think about the maker.
0: The composer of the song?
1: Uh-huh. Who wrote Stars and Stripes Forever?
0: I know. Francis Scott Key.
1: Sorry. John Philip Sousa.
0: Sousa?
1: Yeah.
0: As in Sousa Sporting Goods?
1: Just like it. Let's go.
0: Okay.

0: We're almost here. Come on, stop.
1: Okay. That was a nightmare. Okay, Parker. We're here. Where's the next clue?
0: On Wolfgang Gower's sword.
1: Hey, you're right. A bunch of clues are taped here. We should take all of them. Then no one behind us will know what to do next.
0: No, that would be cheating.
1: I prefer to think of it as proactive winning.
0: Just one, Jay.
1: Whatever.
0: What's it say?
1: Something about Stars and Stripes.
0: The song by John Philip Sousa?
1: If you say so. But did he also write something about a marquess?
0: What? That's marquee. Sousa Sporting Goods has a large marquee.
1: Well, then come on, then.
0: However, Mr. Sousa passed away a few weeks ago, and it's now Zaborski Sports.
1: What song did Zaborski write?
0: None that I know of. But that book of musical trivia also mentioned that John Philip Sousa had an instrument named after him. Tuba.
1: John Philip Tuba?
0: No! The tuba's also known as the sousaphone.
1: So we should go to the phone company.
0: No, we should go to the music store.
1: That's what I meant.
2: Hi, we're with the scavenger hunt?
3: Sorry, we don't have hunting supplies.
4: No, you don't understand. We're looking for our next clue.
3: We don't do board games either.
2: No. We're on a band camp scavenger hunt. You know, music?
4: I guess Sousa Sporting Goods wasn't our next stop.
3: Sousa Sporting Goods? You must not have heard. We're Zaborski's Sports now.
2: Oh, man.
3: Ugh, the new banner must have fallen off again.
4: Oh.
3: Excuse me, I have to go put that banner back up. Just do me a favor and give me a shout if the phone rings.
4: Now what?
2: Phone! Ugh, how could I be so dense?
4: What?
2: Come on, we need to get to the music store.
4: Okay.
1: I have a cramp.
5: Welcome to Polymers Records and Musical Supplies.
0: Thanks. Do you have any tubas?
5: Back wall.
1: Ha ha. This will be a day long remembered by Barrett Jones. The day he was not the most amazing guy in the room. Today, at the band thingy, everyone will look at me and say, "Wow, that Jay, what a guy. He sure knows a lot about everything."
0: You really need to move on, Jay.
1: What's the fun in that?
6: Greetings, Matthew, Jay.
0: Eugene, this must mean we came to the right place.
1: It does?
6: It does indeed. Here's the item you're to collect.
0: A miniature tuba? Cool.
6: And here is your next clue.
0: This tone helps you tell different instruments apart. Paul Bunyan would yell it when a tree fall would start.
1: Ooh, I know this one. Falsetto? Get it? Fall, as in a tree? Falling?
6: No.
0: I know. Timber.
1: That's not a tone.
0: It is. And since Paul Bunyan was a lumberjack, he would have yelled, "Timber!"
6: Very good, Matthew. You are correct. And this is for you.
0: Thanks, Eugene.
1: Give it here. Ooh, there's money inside.
6: Mm-hmm. 5 crisp $1 bills. You'll need them for the rest of the hunt, so be frugal.
0: Will do.
1: So where do we go? What's the next clue?
6: You just said it.
0: Timber? The lumber store?
1: Eugene's grinning. That must be a yes.
6: I wasn't grinning. I have a chive in my tooth.
1: Mm-hmm.
6: There we go.
4: Hi.
2: Hey, guys.
0: Oh, hey.
1: Barrett. Come on, Parker. Let's get moving. The chase is on.
2: That would be a trumpet.
0: You're right.
1: That's broke.
6: Baroque is the correct answer.
1: Huh?
4: Flat.
7: That's right.
0: It sounds like a clock. I know, second.
6: As in the second degree of the diatonic scale. Well done, Matthew.
2: Vibrato.
7: Yes.
0: More cowbell?
7: That's right.
4: Pitch.
2: Register. Allegro!
0: Vivace!

0: 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We always love hearing from you.
1: The other teams are pretty far back. I haven't seen any of them in ages. I think it's just us against Jay and Matthew now.
2: The only reason they're even in this race is because of Matthew.
1: Yeah.
2: Hey, look, there's the thrift store.
1: We need to hurry. Okay, read the clue again?
2: Right. A merchant of thrift is your next to last place with antique composition to further your race. Think clowns and performers and high trapeze flight, which is all set to music for their thrills and delight.
1: Okay. Clowns and performers in high trapeze flight.
2: A circus! Didn't Mr. Whitaker's book say something about a composer of circus music?
1: King something or something King.
2: Carl King!
1: I think you're right. Wait, Priscilla, look. Jay and Matthew are right over there.
2: We caught up.
1: Yeah, they're looking through the sheet music section. You should do the same.
2: Where will you be?
1: I'll look through the book section. Maybe there's a book on this King guy with his music.
2: Okay.
1: Carl King.
3: Excuse me? What do you think of these shoes?
1: Uh-huh.
3: The shoes, do they look nice on me?
1: Yeah. They're nice shoes.
3: I really need these shoes. How much are they?
1: The sticker says $2.99.
3: Oh.
1: Well, what's wrong?
3: I only have a dollar. I guess I can't have any shoes.
1: You don't have any shoes?
3: Mama says we can't afford them.
4: Yes! No! I found it, Barrett! I found it!
1: Really?
2: It was in the boxes of sheet music after all. It's called Circus Days. Let's go pay for it and then get out of here before the guys find one.
1: Okay.
3: Bye.
1: Come on.
5: May I help you?
2: We'd like to buy this.
5: That'll be 99 cents, please.
1: Here you go. $2 left.
5: A penny is your change. You must be doing that wits music chase or contest.
1: A scavenger hunt.
5: Right. I'm supposed to give you this envelope. I think it's a clue or something.
2: Thanks.
5: Next in line?
2: Here it is. The last clue.
3: Excuse me, would you take a dollar for these shoes?
5: Sorry, hon. They're $2.99.
2: Shall I read it? Barrett.
1: Oh, huh?
2: What's wrong?
1: That little girl. She doesn't have any shoes. I'll be right back.
2: Barrett!
1: Excuse me?
5: Yes?
1: Here, let me help her pay for those. You have $1, right?
3: Uh-huh.
1: And I have two. And how much does that make?
3: Three?
1: That's right.
3: Thank you!
1: You're welcome. Now you have shoes.
3: Yay!
5: That's really nice of you.
1: No big deal. Bye!
3: Bye! Thanks for the shoes!
2: That was so sweet.
1: Yeah, well, let me see the clue.
6: Ha-ha! Thought you had us, didn't you, Barrett? You'd have to wake up pretty early in the morning. Ta-da! Found another piece of sheet music. See? The Walking Frog.
1: Appropriate.
5: Next in
1: Come
5: line.
1: On, Priscilla. Let's go outside.
5: That's 99 cents.
7: Here's a dog.
2: What's the clue?
1: This president said, "I just feel like marching always when that tune is played. Bring a picture of this president back to the little theater with you with the money you were given."
2: That doesn't rhyme.
1: Well, the song's pretty obvious.
2: Really? What is it?
1: Hail to the Chief. It's a marching band tune that gets played for the president.
2: But which president said the quote?
1: Think of the clue. Bring a picture of this president with the money you were given.
2: The president's face is on the money!
1: Right! And which president's face is on the dollars we were given?
2: George Washington!
1: Bing, bing, bing! If I remember what our music book said, the first time that song was played to honor a U.S. president was to commemorate George Washington's birthday.
2: Ah.
1: Oh, no.
2: What?
1: I gave our last $2 to that little girl for her shoes.
8: Hey, guys. Sounds like you figured out the clue.
6: And that you're fresh out of these. Aw, that's so sad. I have $2. I suppose I could give you one.
2: Really?
6: No, of course not really. Hail to Jace Mouse, who wins the scavenger hunt. Barrett Jones loses cause he's such a chump.
8: Yay.
6: A gumball machine. Woohoo! All right, let's see. To the victor goes the victory gumball. Sorry, Parker. I only have the one penny. Come on, let's get back to Wits End and claim our prize. Ooh, that was a bubble. See you later, losers.
8: Sorry, guys.
1: That's all right.
8: See you back there.
1: Bye.
2: See you, Matthew.
1: Bye-bye.
2: Well?
1: I'm sorry, Priscilla. I lost the race for us.
2: That's all right. But it was for a good cause, right? That little girl has a pair of shoes.
3: Hi!
1: Oh, hi there. I see you're wearing your new shoes.
3: Yep, they're really comfy.
7: Angie, come on, honey. Let's go.
3: Mommy, this is the man who gave me the money for my shoes.
7: Really? Well, that was nice of you. Though I wish you'd have asked me first. The last thing Angie needs is another pair of shoes.
1: Another pair?
7: She has a closet full already.
1: But Angie, I thought you said that you didn't have any shoes, that you couldn't afford them.
3: I don't have any of these kind.
7: I told her we couldn't afford another pair. I'd be in the poorhouse if I bought her a pair of shoes every time she asked for one. Well, we'd better go. Daddy's waiting for us at the mall.
3: Okay, bye, mister. I like my shoes.
1: Bye. Wow. Do I feel foolish?
2: How are you supposed to know? We should probably get back.
1: Yeah. At least there's no hurry now. I really blew it, Mr. Whitaker.
9: Oh, why?
1: We could have won. We could have been first.
2: It wouldn't be so bad if we actually helped that little girl. She wasn't poor at all.
9: Well, I don't see what that has to do with anything.
1: Are you kidding me?
9: Well, not at all. Barrett, every now and then we get tested like this to see what our priorities are. It says a lot about our character, who we are when we do the right thing regardless of how it turns out. Especially since only God alone ever knows what's going to happen with our good actions. So, I don't know, but I'd say the two of you passed with flying colors. You put somebody else's needs ahead of winning the hunt. And yes, you made a mistake about the girl being poor, but that doesn't mean you made a mistake. You made a choice, and you chose well. I'm very proud of both of you.
1: Thanks. That makes me feel better. A little.
6: Barrett, Barrett, Barrett.
1: Until now.
8: Hi, guys.
1: I guess congratulations are in order.
6: Yeah, because this time we got what we deserved more than you, who deserve not to get what we deserve.
9: Jay.
10: Mr. Whitaker.
9: Ah.
10: I have returned, and I understand that we may have a winner.
6: Oh, there's no may about it. You're looking at him.
9: Oh.
6: Oh, and Parker, too.
10: Oh, great. Now, to make it official and present your prize, I need only make certain you have collected all of the necessary items.
8: Oh, they're here on the table.
10: Yes. Yes. Oh, well, you're missing the final item.
8: The picture of George Washington? Isn't the dollar there?
10: Yes, the dollar is here, but that's not the correct item.
6: It isn't? But I thought George Washington sang Hail to the Chief at his birthday.
8: Or something like that.
10: It wasn't George Washington who said, I feel like marching always when that tune is played. Though it's true that Hail to the Chief was played to commemorate Washington's birthday after Washington died.
6: Oh, no!
1: Who else would Hail to the Chief refer to? Especially when it comes to money.
8: Yeah.
10: Ooh, a few people, I suppose. If Hail to the Chief were the correct song.
8: What? It's not.
9: That quote wasn't referring to Hail to the Chief.
10: Mm-mm.
9: It was referring to the song Dixie.
8: Oh. Dixie.
9: And the statement was made by...
2: I remember now. Abraham Lincoln.
10: Mm-hmm.
8: But Lincoln is on the $5 bill. And you gave us the $1 bills with Washington on them.
9: That's right. But Lincoln's image is found on another form of currency.
6: It is?
1: Oh, the penny. Like this one I got at the thrift store.
10: Jay, you should have received a penny as change at the thrift store, didn't you?
6: Well, see,
8: He used it to buy a victory gumball instead.
10: Oh. Well, then it appears, unless I'm mistaken, that Barrett and Priscilla here are our winners.
6: This is not possible!
8: Yes.
9: No. Well, congratulations, you two. You did the right thing, and you won the game.
1: Thanks, Mr. Whitaker.
10: But no one leaves a loser. Your consolation prize is the knowledge you'll acquire this weekend during camp. And since there's no time like the present, we should employ our post-hunt time appropriately by reviewing the seven Greek modes.
11: Oh,
10: everyone!
11: Man.
10: Everyone, repeat after me. Ionian.
11: Ionian.
10: Dorian.
11: Dorian.
10: Phrygian.
0: In today's episode, Barrett put his love into action by seeing someone else's need and doing his best to help. Whether he realized it or not, he was living an idea found in the first letter of John 3:17-18, which says, "If anyone has material possessions and sees his brother in need but has no pity on him, how can the love of God be in him?" Dear children, let us not merely say that we love each other. Let us show the truth by our actions. The point is for us to be willing to put others ahead of our own desires. Or as 1 Corinthians 13:5 reminds us, love is not self-seeking. It's willing to sacrifice in the same way Jesus sacrificed for us. 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In Canada, that address is Box 9800, Vancouver, BC, V6B4G3. 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It's called The Amazing Loser. It's one of 12 episodes in Album 54, Clanging Cymbals, inspired by 1 Corinthians 13. Adventures in Odyssey is a presentation of Focus on the Family. Today's episode was written by Kirby Atkins and Dave Arnold and directed by Dave Arnold. Our sound design was by Christopher Deal, with the most profound apologies to James Sanderson for Jay's rendition of Hail to the Chief. Today's cast included Andy Pessoa, Gatlin Green, Whit Hertford, and Zach Callison. And I'm Chris, hoping you'll join us again next

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1: Hi, I'm Elena, and welcome to the Clue Crew. Are you ready for another adventure? We have a wedding to attend, Bonnie and Uncle Chuck's. But you know it won't be that simple.
2: So it's up to us to find an alternative venue?
3: 3 days before the wedding?
4: It's a clue, and I can't figure it out.
5: We're pretty good with clues.
3: He's right. Kamehameha was a great leader in Hawaii, and his bones were never found. He had them hidden.
4: It has to be a symbol of some sort, but it's pretty faded.
5: Looking for bones was one thing. Looking for bones in a dark, scary cave, not nearly as fun.
4: I can't believe it.
5: Hold on to me, Abby. Hold on tight.
4: The tropical storm must have hit early, and it's a big one. Dear Lord, please protect us.
1: The Clue Crew series explores family-friendly, faith-building mystery adventures that are sure to unlock your imagination. 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And now, Unshackle the Pacific Garden Mission presents The Clue Crew and the Mystery of the Missing Bones.
6: Well, looks like all the suitcases made it. That's the best welcome to Hawaii I could have asked for.
2: Here's the one with your wedding dress. I haven't seen Bobby's bag, though.
5: Oh, too bad. Maybe I'll have to go in my pajamas. I packed those in my carry-on.
3: Bobby, you're in the wedding. We can't have pictures of everyone dressed up and you in your pajamas.
5: They're very fancy pajamas. They have pockets and everything.
7: Ooh, I see Bobby's bag. The blue one.
5: Thanks, Abby. I'm so glad.
4: I've got it.
6: Thank you, Peter.
5: Yeah, thanks.
6: The car is waiting out front.
3: Before the wedding, maybe we could see some of the historical sites. In the book on Hawaii, I'm reading about the kings of this place. You should hear some of these stories, like the battle at Nu'uanu'u'pali. That king was fierce.
2: I think Bonnie and I will be more focused on wedding preparations.
6: Somewhat, but that's pretty much taken care of. I'm actually looking forward to a few days of relaxation before the big day.
5: Me too. Sitting by the pool, sipping a soda, getting a tan.
7: You can't sit still for 5 minutes.
5: Does it take longer than that to get a tan? These rooms are great! Pretty sure I can swim laps in the bathtub.
3: Great. But now, can we have our kids' meeting?
5: Where's Bingo?
4: Banana delivery at the restaurant downstairs. He may or may not have driven off with a truck.
5: Where's Uncle Chuck and Bonnie?
7: The manager called and asked them to come down to the lobby to talk about the wedding.
4: Let's hear what Claire has to say before they get back.
3: So, Bonnie's aunt called the other day and said she was bringing her earrings for Bonnie to wear so that she'd have something borrowed.
4: Oh, right. That whole saying. Something old, something new, something borrowed, something blue.
3: Right. And Bonnie likes traditions, so I wanted to see if we could do any of those.
7: Well, she already has something old. Uncle Chuck!
5: Right. And we're her new kids.
4: And she's borrowing the earrings from her sister.
3: So that just leaves us with blue.
5: I have some blue socks.
3: She is not wearing your nasty socks with her wedding dress.
7: She said she liked Hawaiian blue-eyed morning glories, remember?
4: Oh, yeah, that's right.
3: That's a good idea. Traditional Hawaiian. She can wear them in her hair. And it's something we can find ourselves.
7: Shh, they're here.
4: Everything okay?
2: Well, Bingo's been banned from the restaurant, and now they're out of bananas.
6: But that's not the worst part. The on-site wedding coordinator told us that our wedding ceremony on the beach coincides with the predicted landfall of a tropical storm.
3: Oh, no.
7: That's terrible.
4: Can they move the ceremony indoors?
5: He ate all the bananas?
6: Unfortunately, because we changed the size of our wedding after we contracted with them, the indoor space they had as a contingency will be way too small.
2: So it's up to us to find an alternative venue.
3: 3 days before the wedding?
6: Unfortunately. Oh, all these people coming in for the wedding. We have to find a space.
2: She did give us a list of possible options that might still have some availability.
4: So, places nobody else wants.
6: We can't be picky at this point.
2: So we're heading out to look at the first one. Burger Palace.
5: Lucky! That's where I want my wedding to be.
3: We have some exploring of our own to do.
6: All right, be back for dinner at 6.
2: And take Bingo.
6: But keep him away from any banana deliveries.
3: Here we are.
5: Thank you! We're just out in the middle of nowhere.
3: In a field of flowers. According to the internet, blue-eyed morning glories grow here.
7: Doesn't look like any flowers.
5: Right, Bingo. Or bananas.
3: We just have to look around for them. Here, I have a picture of what they look like on my phone.
7: Maybe that kid's seen them.
4: What kid?
7: By the clump of trees.
4: Hi, we're the Clue Kids.
3: Peter, Claire, Abby, and Bobby.
5: Oh, yeah, and Bingo.
4: You heard about the message. You can't take it away. It's not yours.
5: What message?
7: We're not taking anything away.
3: Oh, is there a message in that old notebook you have?
4: That looks 100 years old. Even older, if you have to know. Not to mention confusing.
3: Confusing how?
4: Well, it's a clue, and I can't figure it out.
7: We're pretty good with clues.
4: You are? We have solved a lot of mysteries. And you're sure you didn't hear about the message, and you're not going to try to be the hero?
3: We're not trying to take any credit for anything. But if you could help us find the blue-eyed morning glories, we'd appreciate it.
4: Oh, yeah. I know where that grows.
3: Great!
4: So, what's the clue?
5: And where did you find it?
4: I was digging around in the woods and found this buried underground. It was in Hawaiian, but I had my grandmother translate it. Here. The Great One's bones will be found. Young Cannons led the way over the bowl and saw something orange. This is gibberish. No, no. The Great One has to be referring to Kamehameha.
5: Bless you.
3: He's right. Kamehameha was a great leader in Hawaii, and his bones were never found. He had them hidden.
4: But they would be so valuable.
7: But even if it is talking about Konoko's bones...
3: Kamehameha.
7: Him. The rest doesn't make any sense at all. A young cannon?
5: Maybe another way of saying new cannons.
4: But how could cannons go over a bowl?
7: Pretty strong bowl.
3: And something orange? I mean, there are a lot of orange things.
4: I've been trying forever to figure it out. I thought maybe because there were orange flowers in this field, I'd look around. Nothing.
7: Why are they important to find? Who wants bones anyway?
4: A museum would certainly want them. If he was as well known as you say, sure, they'd be worth money. But it's more about being known as someone important. People have been looking for these bones for over 200 years. Imagine if I was the one to find them. Then the kids at school would have to like me.
7: They don't now. You seem like a nice kid.
4: That doesn't matter. My dad's in prison, and my mom doesn't have much money. So that means I'm pretty much worthless. But if I could say I found the bones of Kamehameha, that'd be something.
3: Young cannons.
4: I don't know what the age of the cannons has to do with anything.
3: But when I was reading, it said that John Young from Britain gave Kamehameha weapons, including cannons, before the battle of... Oh, what was it?
4: The Battle of Kalele'akaanai.
3: Oh, that's right.
5: I am so glad I don't have to take Hawaiian history.
4: So what happened in this battle? It actually didn't happen far from here. Kamehameha marched his men around Punchbowl Crater and divided them up.
7: Punchbowl! Maybe that's the bowl meant in the clue.
4: Yeah, Abby. You're probably right.
3: This is where it gets really sad, though. Then Kamehameha's army drove their enemies off a 1,000-foot cliff. Over 400 of them.
4: The Nu'uanopali. A lot of people think it was closer to 800. Kamehameha doesn't seem like a guy to mess with. For sure. He towered over everyone. He was almost 7 feet tall.
5: You said Punchbowl Crater was close to here?
4: Yeah. Let's go check it out.
3: So this is where the army would have looked down toward the cliffs.
4: Quite the view.
5: And there's a clump of trees straight ahead.
4: You're right. And do you see what I see?
7: There's one covered in flowers.
3: Orange flowers.
8: I don't even know what I'm looking for. Whew.
4: It'd be easier if we had a shovel.
8: Bingo! I think someone buried bananas down here.
3: Look, there's a white rock there. It's different than any of the others.
4: Turn it over.
3: Okay, that is definitely not normal.
4: It has to be a symbol of some sort, but it's pretty faded. I can make out the circle with a triangle in the middle.
3: And look, three lines crossing it.
4: Four. There's a faded one on the bottom.
3: Oh yeah, I can see it.
7: Do you know what that symbol means?
4: It looks kind of familiar, but I'm not sure.
7: Oh, it's almost six. We need to go meet Uncle Chuck and Bonnie for dinner.
4: That's right. But you'll come help me tomorrow, right?
3: Of course.
7: We wouldn't miss it.
6: It certainly sounds like an interesting case.
2: Interesting, yes, but silly. All these superstitions. They think it'll bring them luck if they find some old bones.
7: They're not superstitions at all. They're just stitions.
6: Some superstitions can be fun, but when a poor boy is putting his identity in it, well, that can be a problem.
4: But superstitions like something old, something new, what about that for a wedding day?
6: Oh, I love that kind of thing, but I can't take it too seriously. Though I have thought about having those things on my wedding day.
3: So, what do you think we should do to figure out the symbol?
6: I suppose I'd try the Island Museum. They're probably familiar with symbols.
4: That's a really good idea.
2: Sounds more fun than our day. Burger World was too small, and we had to eat their food at the reception.
6: In other words, hamburgers and fries.
8: Awesome!
6: And our cake would have been a pyramid of shakes instead.
8: Seriously? Can I book it now?
2: So we went to the second place, but it was right near the airport. Every 5 minutes a plane would go over and you couldn't hear anything.
3: So, you have other places to try tomorrow?
6: We do. Hopefully one of them will work out.
9: How is everything here? Would anyone care for some dessert?
8: A pyramid of shakes?
9: We don't have that. My apologies.
3: I saw Bananas Foster on the menu. It's my favorite.
9: Unfortunately, we're out of bananas. Someone actually brought their monkey on vacation here, and he consumed our entire banana supply. Who would do that?
4: Shocking.
8: Terrible.
6: Creme brulee?
3: Thank you for taking the time to look at the rock, Mr. Gumfrey.
10: I'm glad you brought it in. So interesting. I haven't seen this symbol in a good long while.
4: But you've seen it.
10: I believe so. I think it's in this book right here. Yes. That's what I thought.
3: What?
10: The Alabaster Empress. Look at this fine ship.
4: There, on the helm. That's the symbol.
10: Exactly. It's a signature of sorts of the owner. The ship crashed here on this very island.
7: Really?
10: Over 200 years ago, I'd surmise. It was carrying sandalwood, sugarcane, and bananas. Popular exports at the time, back to Europe. But you wouldn't have wanted to be on that ship. One night, the lighthouse went out during a storm. The ship got turned around and crashed into a cave wall, breaking apart completely.
8: Where was the cave?
10: Over at North Point. People seldom go up there. The currents are unpredictable.
3: Thank you, Mr. Gumfrey.
4: This has to be it. It's the only cave around.
3: Sure, but how do we get in? The only entrance is through the water.
8: And those rocks don't look very friendly.
4: Yeah, the waves are getting rough.
7: I don't really feel like getting wet, even for King Kamikaze Ha's bones.
4: Kamehameha.
7: Isn't that what I said?
4: Bingo! Did you find another way in?
8: He's running to the other... Oh, he just found a banana tree.
3: Of course.
4: But look here, behind these rocks. I'll help.
3: Me too. Do you think it's an entrance?
4: It looks like an opening. It's small, but we could fit.
3: Let's check it out.
5: Abby? Bobby, are you coming?
8: I need to get Bingo.
5: I'm coming.
4: Glad we all brought flashlights. This is really cool in here.
3: I don't see any remnants of the ship.
4: I don't care about the ship. I want to see if the bones are here.
5: Looking for bones was one thing. Looking for bones in a dark, scary cave? Not nearly as fun.
3: Are you okay, Abby?
5: I'm fine, but let's just hurry and look.
4: It seems to go further back, but we'll need to wade through water. I'm fine with that.
3: Me too.
5: Sure. Sounds good.
4: We should head back soon. We haven't seen any bones, any messages, any clues.
5: And it's pretty spooky.
3: Sorry, Kai.
4: Wait a minute. Shine your flashlight up to the right. A little higher. Do you see something? There's something, but I can't see what.
5: Climb? Up there? Here we go.
3: Give me your hand, Abby.
4: It can't be. Peter, look at this. Am I really seeing this?
3: What is it? What do you see?
4: I can't believe it. I really didn't believe it.
3: Tell us.
4: It is a full skeleton.
11: What?
4: Perfectly laid out. Just waiting for us to find it.
5: Ew, a skeleton. I don't want to see that. I don't want to see that.
3: Do you think it's...
4: How long do you think this is, Peter? I'm 5'9", and it's taller than me by over a foot. I'd say almost 7 feet. Which is exactly how tall Kamehameha was!
5: This is too weird. I wanted to solve the mystery, but... Ew.
4: Uh-oh. Claire, shine your light back from where we came.
5: Don't tell me there's someone back there.
3: Worse, the way we came in is filled up with water.
4: We can't go back that way. The tide must have come in, and a storm made it stronger. Can we swim underneath?
3: All that way? Peter, you remember how far we walked? We couldn't hold our breath that long.
5: What are we going to do?
4: And we can't leave without the bones. We can't leave at all.
3: Okay, let's just get up as high as we can. See if we can squeeze on the ledge with the bones. The water won't get this high, will it?
4: Be careful of the skeleton.
5: I don't want to see it.
4: Our lives are more important than this skeleton, Kai. Just try, please. Hold on. There's some big waves coming in.
5: Ah! Oh, that's cold.
3: Hold on to me, Abby. Hold on tight.
4: The tropical storm must have hit early, and it's a big one. Dear Lord, please protect us. As high as you can. Keep your heads as high as you can.
3: Our heads are touching the ceiling, Peter. We can't go any higher.
4: The bones are floating away. I can only hold on to a couple.
3: We don't care.
4: We have to think about saving our lives.
5: Is that light coming through there?
3: She's right. There's a crack in the ceiling. Can we open it more?
4: Our only chance. It's hard. From this angle!
5: Help! Help us!
12: Abby? Abby, is that you?
5: Bobby!
4: Thank you, God!
3: Bobby, we're trapped! You have to help us!
4: We'll drown soon!
12: I'm trying. We're trying to move the rocks.
3: Oh, hurry, Bobby! Hurry! Please!
12: I'm getting it! It's opening up! We're getting you out of there!
3: Hot shower, warm clothes, safe and alive. I've never felt better.
5: I've never felt more grateful for bananas. I'm so glad Bingo went out hunting for them and Bobby had to stay with him.
13: Here, all of you, drink some tea. Oh, what an ordeal. I'm so grateful you're all safe.
5: At least since the storm came early, now you can have your wedding outdoors.
2: We called your mom, Kai, and told her we'd bring you home in a bit.
4: Did you give her the message about stopping by my grandmother's house?
2: I did.
4: Thank you. I can't wait to show them this bone. I wish I had the whole skeleton, but this at least proves that I found it.
13: That skeleton caused a lot of problems.
5: And it's not going to give you worth anyway. Only God can do that, Kai.
4: That's right. The Bible says, "See what kind of love the Father has given to us, that we should be called children of God." And so we are.
7: And not only does he love us so much, he designed us before we were even born.
5: And knows the numbers of hairs on our head.
8: And gave us each a calling and purpose.
4: God thinks that way about you?
7: And you too, Kai. God loves you, even if you never found the bones.
4: But I've never done anything great.
8: We have worth because God says we do, not because we've done anything.
4: Huh. I've never heard that.
11: Do you, Bonnie Chan, take Charles Clue to be your lawfully wedded husband?
13: I do.
11: And do you, Charles, take Bonnie to be your lawfully wedded wife?
14: I do.
11: Please exchange rings. Then, by the power vested in me by the state of Hawaii, and with God as our witness, I now pronounce you husband and wife. You may kiss your bride, Chuck.
7: Kai, thank you for bringing the blue flowers.
4: Sure. My grandmother has a garden full of them. They looked really pretty in Bonnie's hair. Did you hear anything back about the bone? Yeah, I did.
8: What'd they say? Can they prove it was Kamawachamazui?
4: It's plastic.
8: What?
7: I don't understand. Why?
4: Some prank. Just a wild goose chase to keep people like me from finding the real bones. So you're going to keep looking? I don't know. It's not as important to me now, but I would like to hear more about what God thinks of me.
15: Oh, yay! I'm so happy Chuck and Bonnie finally got married, and what a great celebration it was. Not just for them, but also for Kai, who I think might be coming around to seeing what really makes him valuable and significant. I hope you remember that God is the one who gives you worth, and he wants you to know him and his love for you, no matter what you've done. Thanks for joining us today. I hope you come back next time for another exciting mystery of the Clue Crew, brought to you by Unshackle the Pacific Garden Mission. Heard in this Clue Crew episode, the mystery of the missing bones were Elena Poggles, Alex Poggles, Amy Lilly, Carly Strait, Dan Rodden, Julie Partika, and Timothy Wolfe. Original music, Gary Fry. Recording and sound engineer, David Pierczynski. Writer, Kathy Buchanan. And director, Timothy Gregory.
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0: What are you two working on?
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2: All the Clue Crew stories.
0: The details?
2: Well, no, just a sum. What's that word you use, Bobby?
1: Summary.
2: A summary!
0: That's great, but...
1: This way, if anyone wants to listen to any of the stories, they'll have this.
0: But if they go to...
2: We might be missing a few stories. It's hard to remember them all.
0: ClueCrew.org?
1: See? Like that one. I don't remember that story at all.
0: ClueCrew.org is where people can go to get a list of all the stories we've done.
1: Nice that someone already got a website going.
2: Sure is. Did you do that, Peter?
0: No, I'm saying there's already a list of all the Clue Crew episodes and what they're about. It's already there. Even Bible verses for each episode.
2: Oh. Well, we don't need to do this then.
0: Exactly. The work is already done.
1: Good. My hand was cramping from all this writing.
2: Well, then we can move on to the next thing on our list.
0: Playing outside?
2: Creating a Bible study guide.
0: A what?
2: A Bible study guide.
1: Yeah. It will help other kids solve the mystery with us and answer questions.
2: Don't forget about the faith part.
1: Of course. We want it to include a prayer to help kids grow their faith.
0: Well, the good news is your hands still won't be cramping.
1: Why not?
0: You don't need to write that. It's all up at cluecrew.org.
2: Those people thought of everything.
0: And they're still thinking. Just write this down.
1: I'm ready.
0: Go to cluecrew.org. C-L-U crew.
1: Cluecrew.org. Well, that was easy.
2: Now what do we do?
1: Let's try that playing outside thing Peter was talking about.
2: Sounds great!
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1: Hi, I'm Zach. It seems like the Richter family has been through a lot these days, and I've got a feeling it's not over yet. So, let's fasten our seatbelts as we go beyond Gilead.

0: Your car's ready. 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
1: Awesome.
2: Congratulations, Carrie. I'm very pleased to welcome you to the Richter family.
3: Thank you, Mrs. Richter.
2: Oh, please, call me Monica.
3: Thank you, Monica.
4: You're going to be my sister.
3: Oh,
4: yes.
5: Congratulations. Welcome to the chaos.
6: Monica, I'm so glad you're still here.
2: Mr. Paulson, what are you doing here?
6: We don't have time for that, Monica. I need to get you back to Coleraine as soon as I can.
2: What? Why?
6: Well, you're dangerously close to breaking your agreement. If you do, you'll be under arrest. Again. Now, Monica, I know you were running, but...
2: I don't think I will be anymore.
6: What?
2: I'm going to testify.
7: Monica Richter?
2: Yes?
6: Agent Dittman, I'm glad you're here. I was just getting ready to call you.
7: Sure you were. Save it. According to the terms of your plea bargain arrangement, Monica Richter, you're under arrest for fleeing the jurisdiction.
6: No.
7: You have the right to remain silent.
4: No.
7: Anything you say can and will be used against you.
6: Mr. Dittman, can we talk?
7: What's up?
6: Over here, please.
7: Mrs. Richter, stay right where you are, please. You aren't getting out of my sight.
6: My client will testify.
7: But she fled.
6: She's been emotionally traumatized. First the arrest, then you knew her husband just died.
7: I'm sorry to hear that. However...
6: Can you please level with me?
7: I don't know about
6: what's going on.
2: It's a lot of things. You don't need to know all the details.
6: I think I do.
2: You said you'd trust me.
6: Yes, but I am worried about you. I know you've been through a lot, but... Well, there's something you're not telling me.
2: It's my job to protect my kids, and no matter what...
6: I'm not a kid anymore.
2: I suppose you're right. Caleb, it's... complicated. Very complicated.
6: Okay.
0: Monica.
2: Yes?
0: I'm sorry to interrupt, but we've worked out a deal with Agent Dittman. You won't be arrested.
2: Oh, good.
0: But you'll be electronically tethered. That means they'll know where you are 24/7.
8: We've got it, sir. I could pull it up on your system.
9: Do it.
10: Hello, Monica.
4: No, this is Maya. Who's this?
10: Maya, it's William Paulson, your mother's attorney.
9: That's the youngest daughter?
10: You?
8: Correct, sir.
4: We're at a garage. Our car broke down.
8: There's more.
10: Where are you?
4: I'm not sure, but I can let you talk to Caleb. He knows.
9: Now,
10: Caleb's there too?
9: If yes, only Tiffany were there as well.
8: That's what I wanted to show you. This is from the Brodsky phone.
11: So I had to sneak into the office to call you. It's ridiculous, I know.
10: So when will you be back?
11: I don't know. They're fixing our van right now.
9: All of them together. We couldn't have arranged this better ourselves. Thank you, Monica. So helpful of you. You trace their location?
8: Better than that.
10: Make sure your mother doesn't leave before I get there. Okay. We're off I-79, just outside of Greenville.
9: Oh, they've made this much too easy for us. Bill?
12: Yes, sir.
9: Come in, please.
7: Yes, sir.
9: Mr. Mincer, I have an assignment for you.
1: Okay, the car has a full tank of gas, and here are the keys, so you can drive my car back to school.
4: I'm gonna miss you.
1: You too, but I need to be with Mom right now. Mm-hmm. Just for a little while. Something's up.
4: Oh, really?
1: Yeah, really. Actually, it's more than usual, even for us.
7: Just made reservations at a motel for tonight.
1: All right.
7: About the halfway point. So you'll be driving the minivan with your sisters?
1: Yes, sir.
7: All right. I want you in front of the pack where I can keep an eye on you. Your mother's in the back of my car, and Mr. Paulson will bring up the rear. Got ourselves a regular parade.
1: Bye, Carrie.
4: Bye, Caleb. I love you.
1: Love you, too.
5: Can we get on the road? Ugh, that agent guy has no taste in motels. You know you're in trouble when the sign out front brags that they have color TV.
1: Yeah, you call it a journey to the past.
5: It's a trip, all right.
1: Where did Maya go?
5: She said she needed some alone time.
1: It's late. Is she okay?
5: She'll be fine.
12: God, why? I always dreamed of the day I would get married. And my dad would walk me down the aisle. But that day will never come. Why did you take him? I led my dad to you and you took him away from me. Why?
13: Maya?
12: Oh, Mom.
13: Are you all right?
12: Yeah.
13: For some reason, I don't believe you.
7: Just a reminder, Mrs. Richter, that you can't go anywhere without me knowing, in case you get any ideas.
14: I remember all too well, thank you. I'm trying to talk with my daughter here, if you wouldn't mind.
7: Be my guest.
13: Maya, what's wrong?
12: I just miss Dad.
13: Yeah, I miss him too. It's at a time like this, Maya, that you have to reach down inside yourself and find your own strength.
12: But I need God right now.
13: I don't want to attack your religion, but what kind of God would take away your father like that?
12: I don't know why God allowed it to happen. That's why I'm upset with him right now. But I still trust him with all my heart.
13: That doesn't make sense.
12: A few days ago, you took us away from home, and you wouldn't tell us what was going on. I didn't tell you this, but I was really frustrated with you. But even though I was frustrated, I trusted you.
13: I appreciate that.
12: It's because I knew you were doing your best to look out for me.
13: Hmm.
12: Yeah, it's the same with God. I don't understand him sometimes, but I know he loves me, and he wants what's best for me. That's why I pray. Tell him everything that's on my heart, when I'm upset or worried or when I'm happy and just want to tell him. And I listen for his voice.
13: It's good you have your religion to lean on in times like this.
12: It's not a religion, Mom. It's a real relationship with a real God. A couple of weeks ago, Dad told me his deepest wish.
13: Your father had lots of dreams and hopes.
12: But his deepest wish was for you to find God, like he did.
13: Well, it's getting late. I think we'd both better turn in.
12: Mom, pray.
13: What?
12: Try it. Pray. Just talk to God. You're going through a really hard time. Talk to him about it. He'll listen.
13: Sometime. Maybe I will.

0: is calling at 2:30 in the morning? Hello?
1: Mrs., I hope you aren't growing a conscience.
0: I think you have the wrong number.
1: Oh, no, Miss Victor. You've got your number. It seems you've had a change of heart about testifying. But we're gracious. So now we'll give you one last chance. With a warning. Do not testify against us, Mrs. Victor.
0: I will testify. You can't intimidate me.
1: You're making things very difficult for yourself. And for your children who are with you.
0: How did you know that...
2: Right back there, Mrs. Richter?
0: I suppose so.
3: I'm assuming your son handles driving in the rain all right.
0: He's perfectly capable.
3: I think we may have to.
2: What? Oh, you see this guy? Cut right in front of me.
0: He stopped!
2: What?
0: Paulson, no! Mr. Dittman! Oh, no.
2: Monica, are you okay?
0: Dittman is hurt. Badly.
2: Here, take my umbrella.
0: Where are the kids?
2: I guess Caleb drove on. He must not have seen what happened.
0: How could he have missed this?
2: Check on the driver of that SUV. Hello, yes? We have an accident on southbound I-79.
0: Mr. Paulson!
2: Well, hold on. What is it?
0: There's nobody in the car!
2: What?
0: Where are my kids?
2: Dittman's in critical condition, but the doctor says it looks like he'll pull through. Are you all right?
0: I want out of this hospital right now. I must find my children.
2: I'll check with the doctor about getting you out of here.
0: The police keep insisting they're probably fine.
2: They told me cell phone coverage is pretty bad in this valley. That's why you haven't been able to...
0: They aren't fine. They're in trouble, Mr. Paulson, and I've got to find them.
2: I'll be right back.
0: Hello?
1: Mrs. Richter.
0: You! Where are my children?
1: I'm directing the conversation, Mrs. Richter, thank you. First, you don't tell Paulson or anyone that we've called you. Second, you agree not to testify, or things could get much worse. Very quickly. To prove my point, I want you to listen very closely. Maya.
4: Frey, Mom! Frey!
0: Maya!
5: Wow, it's really coming down. I can barely see Mr. Dittman's car behind us.
6: You think we should pull over? It may be... Whoa, that big car just cut between us. Almost like he was...
7: Oh, Mr. Dittman's car just ran into him.
5: We'll pull over.
7: Look out!
5: Whoa.
7: That guy's trying to run you off the road!
5: Hang on, you two.
7: What are they gonna do to us?
5: I don't know. Maya, are you okay?
6: These ropes are so tight, my hands are going numb. But I'm okay.
5: Just stay calm and pray.
7: Mm-hmm. Yeah, like that's okay. Gonna help!
6: God will help us, Tiffany.
7: Oh.
5: What did that guy tell you?
6: He said he was gonna give me just 5 seconds to talk to Mom.
5: I just wish I knew where we were.
8: Second, you agree not to testify, or things could get much worse. Very quickly. To prove my point, I want you to listen very closely. Maya?
4: Frey, Mom! Frey!
9: What would happen if Gilead went off the air?
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0: Maya! Oh, God.
11: Dear God, I'm not sure if I can trust you, but now I have to. I can't trust me anymore. My ambition has cost dearly. Cost me my father, my husband, my reputation. Now it may cost me my children. God, show me that you're real. Bring my kids back to me. Bring them back. God. God. Yes?
12: May I come in?
11: Yes, you may. Bill? Bill Mincer?
13: You can't tell anyone that you saw me, understand?
11: Yes.
13: I'm working undercover, on my own, to expose Saturnine.
11: Just get me to my kids.
13: They've got a second team coming in to take the kids to another location. That's 20 minutes from now. It's all the time I could buy. Here we are.
11: Which door?
13: The one on the end.
7: Mom!
14: Oh, it's you.
7: Finally!
13: I'll untie Caleb. You get the girls. We've got 5 minutes.
11: Oh, thank God you're all right.
6: Thank who?
11: Thank Mr. Mincer here. Oh. But kids, you can't tell anyone you saw this man. Understand?
6: Oh, yeah. Okay.
13: There you go, Caleb.
14: Thank you.
11: All done.
6: Oh, Mom, it's so good to see you again.
11: You too.
13: There. You're free, sweetheart.
7: Oh, that is much better.
13: Shh. Quick, through that door. There's a window we can get out.
15: Mincer was supposed to be here.
16: Maybe he's down here with the kids.
15: Yeah. What? Check the door in the back.
16: Got it.
13: Stay low. They're coming out.
17: I don't know. Hey, Slammer, shine your flashlight over that way. I think I see something.
15: Oh, okay.
17: Look, right there. Oh, raccoon.
15: Come on, guys. Let's get out of here.
18: I'm still left in
13: all clear. Monica, see that white minivan on the curb?
11: Yes.
13: Here.
11: Oh.
13: You'll have to come back for your car later. They'll be watching for it.
11: Okay.
13: You'll have to head straight home.
11: I'll need to pick up my lawyer from the hospital. Insurance in case the police pull me over.
13: Just be careful and don't say a word about me.
11: Don't worry. Come on, kids. Thank you, Bill.
13: Hurry.
5: I could drive if you want, Mr. Paulson.
19: Oh, that's all right. You guys need to rest. After all, you've been through.
20: I think Tiffany's catching on to the idea back there.
6: So is Mr. Dittman going to be okay?
19: Well, that's what the doctors are saying.
6: That's good. Mom, tell me what happened at the hospital after you heard me on the phone.
20: Well, I did what you told me to do.
6: You prayed?
20: I don't know if it qualifies as a certified prayer. I just begged God to bring you kids back to me.
5: That qualifies, Mom.
20: It was... I don't know how to describe it. The moment I prayed to God, really prayed, there was this knock at the door. It was the strangest coincidence.
6: Mom, you know that wasn't a coincidence.
20: Maybe not. I don't know. I don't know anymore.
6: Mom, what's wrong?
20: You know me. I've always been the one who's in control. But now, I'm more out of control now than I've ever been in my life. I lost my father. I lost my husband. I lost my reputation. Everything I've known. Everything I've trusted. It's all been stripped away. And I've never been so scared in all my life.
6: Oh, Mom.
5: That's the first time I've ever heard you say that, Mom.
20: It's because I can't trust me anymore.
6: Mom, there's someone you can trust.
20: I know exactly what you kids are doing. And it's working. I don't know what to do.
6: Just talk to God. Tell him how you feel.
3: You can start by just calling him Father, or Father God, and we'll just go from there.
20: All right. Father. Daddy. I can't do it anymore. I'm sorry for all my failures, all my messes. I'm sorry. I'm not in control anymore. Someone else is. You.
6: Mom, just ask Jesus to be your Lord.
20: Yes. Jesus, you're in charge now.
3: Mom, the Bible says you'll be saved if you confess Jesus as your Lord, and if you believe in your heart that he rose from the dead. Do you believe that?
20: My head doesn't know it yet. But, yes, my heart does. Maya?
6: Yes, Mom?
20: I believe your dad's deepest wish just came true.

0: Everything is so different now. Even Coleraine looks different. I know I still have a lot of challenges ahead of me, but it's like a huge load has been lifted off of me.
1: I'm so happy for you, Mom.
2: Oh, finally, we're here.
3: Yeah, home sweet. Uh-oh.
4: Oh, boy.
1: What's going on?
4: It looks like someone tipped off the press. Monica, stay close to me. Kids, don't say anything. Just head straight into the house.
5: Were you actually arrested?
6: He's really behind the scandal.
5: Electronic signature, that right?
4: Sorry, but my client will not answer any questions at this time.
0: Actually, I'd like to make a statement if I could.
4: I'd advise against it.
0: I'll keep it short and sweet.
4: All right.
0: Yes, I'd like to make a statement. I believe in times like this, I have to trust in someone who's bigger than me. I've seen too much over the past few days to think any differently, and I know this now. God is in control, and His truth will come out in the end.
7: You want to come over?
8: I'd love to, but I can't. We're under protective watch 24/7 until the trial's over. We can't go out and do stuff. Lots of big changes going on.
7: You seem to be taking it well. You almost sound happy.
8: That's because of the biggest change of all.
7: Oh.
8: Haley, my mom is now a believer.
7: Whoa.

0: That's so awesome. I almost can't believe it. Monica Richter is a Christian. I didn't think I'd ever see the day, but I'm glad I was wrong. Now she knows the Lord. And why do you think that now was the right time for her to accept Christ? I think it might be because she was finally to a place where she had nowhere else to turn except to Jesus. I'm so glad that her kids knew where to point her when she was struggling so deeply. It makes me wonder, do you know where to direct your friends when they're struggling? It can be difficult sometimes because you don't want to push your faith on your friends, but you also don't want to let them struggle alone. The best thing you can do with a friend who doesn't know God is to love them, encourage them, and let them know you're praying. But what if they're actually asking you how to know Christ? Well, you can just tell them. You know how? Start by pointing them to the beginning. It says in Genesis chapter 1 that God created a perfect world. But then the first couple people decided to take matters in their own hands when they ate fruit from the tree of the knowledge of good and evil. Well, this put a big gap between mankind and God. But here's the good news. That separation isn't permanent. God loved the world so much that he sent his son Jesus to pay the price for our bad choices. He died a horrific death in order for us to be able to live forever with God after we die. But Jesus didn't stay dead. He rose again 3 days later, conquering death and paving the way for us to live with him forever. In order to receive this free gift from Christ, all we have to do is say yes. All we have to do is pray, Lord, I know that I've done wrong, and I believe you died on the cross for my sins and rose again. I'm sorry for what I've done, and I want to invite you to take charge of my life. As it says in the book of 1 John 1:9, if we confess our sins, he is faithful and just and will forgive us our sins and purify us from all unrighteousness. Now that's what I call good news. 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Roy Wallace was the recording engineer with post-production by Joe Carroll. Music was provided by John Campbell. Terry Ritchie was our executive producer. And as always, I'm Zach. I'll be looking for you right back here next time, Beyond Gilead.
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4: Hoist the mainsail!
5: Yes, sir, Jonas!
4: 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Ha, ha, ha, ha! Of Patch the Pirate.
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6: It's awesome as Colossimus.
4: Ahoy, mateys. This be a fine day for setting sail on a new adventure. A top secret mission it be. But I must be a warning ya. The decks have ears, so I must keep me voice lower than the sea wash. I've just been given orders to chart a course for a land of mystery. Heading for adventure, the likes of which you've never seen.
7: Uncle Jonas, why are you whispering to all our friends? What's the big secret?
4: Princess, you see, I was just given orders to chart a course to an ancient land of mystery. I was just about to tell them.
8: Hoist the jib, mates.
4: Aye, aye, Captain. Pardon me, mates. Duty calls. We'll be a setting sail for the promised land with a priceless cargo. But there be an evil ring of thieves lurking about. We must be alert at all times.
7: Where's the promised land, Uncle Jonas? What are we going to do when we get there? How long will it take us? What color should I wear, pink or blue? Where are we going there? Who's going to meet
4: Those
7: us?
4: Those be a good shipload of questions, Princess. You'll find the answers with the rest of the mates if you'll stay tuned to the first part of Patch the Pirate's new adventure, The Sneaky Sheik.
9: Gather around, mates. I've got some exciting news.
6: What is it, Captain Patch?
9: We're sailing for Israel.
10: Israel? The land of the Bible?
9: That's right, Pixie Pirate. We're going on a secret mission.
6: Don't keep us in suspenders, Captain. What's the secret?
9: Well, do you sailors remember when we docked in New York Harbor the other day?
7: I sure do. We got to visit that neat museum.
10: Where they had one of the Dead Sea Scrolls from Jerusalem.
6: What are the Dead Sea Scrolls?
10: They're kind of like really old books.

0: DJ, they were found in some caves near the Dead Sea in Israel.
1: Caves? Ooh, that sounds neat. What was the name of the book we saw?
0: Don't you remember, PJ? It was Isaiah.
1: Isaiah? Like in the Bible?
2: That's right, PJ Pirate. It's the oldest known copy of Isaiah in existence today.
1: How old is it, Captain?
2: Most people believe that it dates from about the time of Jesus.
3: Wowie kazowie! 2,000 years old? It must be extremorifically valuable.
2: You've got that right, Sissy Siegel. The Isaiah scroll is one of Israel's greatest treasures.
0: What does the Isaiah scroll have to do with us, Captain?
2: Remember the man who was standing guard beside the Isaiah scroll the other day?
1: The one with the great big gun?
2: That's the one, PJ. His name is Colonel Yosef Yehuda, and it's his job to see that the Isaiah scroll gets back to Israel safely.
1: Why did he talk with you for such a long time?
2: Well, gather round, mates, and listen very closely. Colonel Yehuda said,
4: I do wish I could go with you, but I have to, as you say, wrap up some matters of state before I leave the U.S.
2: I understand, Colonel.
4: I will have the Isaiah scroll delivered to your ship tomorrow morning at sunrise.
2: And we'll set sail as soon as it arrives.
4: The scroll is sealed inside a specially made clay jar that is designed to look like the original. We have taken a few extra precautions. Make sure you do not try to open the jar.
2: Are you anticipating problems?
4: I surely hope not. But lately we have been having trouble with a ring of thieves. We have not been able to catch them, and we have no idea who they are.
2: We'll guard the Isaiah scroll closely, Colonel.
4: Not too closely, Captain. I would not mind if these thieves actually tried to steal the scroll. We are ready for them.
2: Shall we take the scroll directly to Jerusalem?
4: No. I want you and your crew to pretend like you are just typical tourists.
2: Where should we go when we arrive?
4: It is totally up to you. I have arranged for a tour guide named Kenny to meet you in Tel Aviv. Take your time, see the sights, and enjoy yourselves. I will meet you in Jerusalem in 60 days.

0: Is everyone off the ship?
1: Aye, aye, Captain.
0: This is it, sailors. The land of the Bible.
2: Patch the pirate, I presume.
0: Hello. May I help you?
2: No, you may not. I'm here to help you. I operate the Sheik's swanky sightseeing service. And I am the Sheik.
0: Oh, did Colonel Yehuda send you?
2: Colonel Yehu? Oh, yes, of course, my dear friend, Colonel Yehuda. Yes, he asked me to be your official host. Welcome to Israel.
0: Thank you, sir.
2: Captain, that big jar you're carrying looks terribly heavy. May I carry it for you?
0: No thanks. It's really not a problem.
2: That jar must be extremely valuable for you to carry it with you like that. What's inside the jar?
0: Just some papers for a friend of mine.
1: Mr. Sheik, we're here to walk in the footprints of Jesus. But I don't see any footprints anywhere. Where are they?
2: I'm sorry, young lady, but that's not my area of expertise. Moshi! Moshi!
3: Shalom.
2: Moshi, this is Patch the Pirate and his crew. And I believe they'd be interested in a tour of the Christian holy sites.
3: Yes, Master.
4: But I thought our tour guide was supposed to be named Kenny.
2: Kenny? Yes, it was Kenny, but he is, painfully tied up at the moment, so I replaced him with Moshi.
1: Mr. Sheik, isn't Moshi a little young to be our tour guide?
2: Don't let Moshi's age fool you. He has the knowledge and experience of a 70-year-old rabbi.
1: Wow, I didn't know rabbits could live to be 70 years old.
2: Moshi, bring the camels, please.
3: Yes, Master. Come on, you flea bags. Your rest is over. It's time to move.
5: Not another tour group.
3: Quiet down, Jezebel. Can't you do anything but complain?
6: Oh, don't you talk to my wife like that, Moshi. If you had as many fleas as she does, you'd complain too.
3: Jehu, wake up. We've got customers.
7: Oh, where's the fire? Which way'd they go? I'm gonna be late. Just point me in the right direction.
5: Just relax, son. We're not going anywhere right now.
8: You. Those camels smell terrible.
1: Are we gonna ride those things?
2: Of course you are, young miss. The Sheik offers nothing but the best in authentic Holy Land travel. King David didn't ride in an air-conditioned bus, you know.
4: Do you have a chapter and verse for that?
2: Cute. I do believe I hear that pesky cell phone ringing over there in my Corvette. Business calls. Don't forget to do your job, Moshi.
3: Yes, Master.
2: Hello? Good job. I'll meet you at the den in 5 minutes.
4: I don't think King David drove a Corvette.
0: Come on, sailors. It's time to start the tour.
3: Let's mount up. Camels, get down on your knees.
5: You're as bossy as my husband.
6: Oh, I'm sorry. I'm such a tyrant, my love.
7: Oh, Moshi, I've been down on my knees for 15 minutes. Somebody, anybody, hurry up and get on me. I'm gonna be late.
1: Can I ride Jehu, Moshi? He seems like just my type.
3: Sure, Princess. I'll help you up.
7: Oh, hurry up. Please hurry up. I've got places to go, people to see, things to do.
1: This is gonna be fun.
7: Oh, no. I'm late. Oh, no. I cannot wait. I'll miss the show. I gotta go. Oh, no. Oh, no. I'm late.
1: Where are we going? Whoa!
0: Hold on, Princess.
9: Yippee! Where are they going?
3: Who knows?
9: Should I fly after them?
3: Don't worry, Sissy Seagull. They'll be back.
10: Well, mates, remember the psalmist David's commitment in Psalm 119, verse 101, when he said, I have refrained my feet from every evil way, that I might keep thy word. Aye, that be the wisest advice your feet could follow. If you walk in the footsteps of Jesus, you will truly be blessed.
11: Greetings from the Jolly Roger. 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
12: Mateys, it be that time again. 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

0: Well, hello there. It's good to have you back. You're always welcome here at Lamplighter Theatre. On our last visit...
1: The haunted room is very close to where we are now. A secret chamber of darkness where only the light of Christ can penetrate.
2: Vibert, you're going too fast!
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2: Vibert!
3: Let go of my arm! With the ditch!
4: Deep inside each one of us, there is a secret chamber. It is a room never disclosed, where sin lurks and grows, dangerous and destructive.
5: My Aunt Myers had the hardship of losing her husband a short time after their marriage. She vowed that the room in which her husband died should never be disturbed. She had the shutters closed, the door not only locked, but actually bricked up.
4: It is the smallest of sins that grow undetected and eventually destroy us.
2: I'm scared.
1: First, I must warn you. Once you experience the haunted room, you may never look at life the same again.

0: Uncle, I'm so glad you're taking the train with us.
1: I'm afraid, however, I won't get a chance to see Mist Hall. When you get off at Salisbury, I'll stay on and continue to my port of call.
0: Vibert can sleep anywhere. I'm too excited. I didn't catch a wink last night. I hope the staff at Mist Hall are accommodating.
1: Are any of your household staff making the move with you?
0: Only Susan. She went to Mist Hall with Bruce 2 days ago to make sure everything was ready for us. She's been my attendant for... ever since Mother passed away.
1: What about the other staff?
0: They all had their own reasons not to go. Too far from London, too boring in the country. Mrs. Mullin said, I ain't gonna move in with no spectres and ghosts.
1: How do you feel about that?
0: Oh, I wish I could feel as Susan does. She said, simple faith in God dispels all of this ghost-fearing nonsense, as daylight puts an end to darkness.
1: Wise woman.
0: Uncle, I wanted to ask you, what did you mean that I should conquer mistrust?
1: Timidity is the offspring of mistrust.
0: Timidity? Oh, then you only mean that I'm a little timid and nervous. That's no serious charge.
1: Not so fast, my dear child. Timidity is serious, with serious consequences.
0: So I should be a Joan of Arc?
1: You should be the woman God has created you to be. And if that be an English maiden, then be a trustful English maiden, one who trusts completely in God.
0: You think I don't have faith in God?
1: I question whether you're fully convinced of his wisdom and love.
0: Oh, Uncle, how can you take such trifles seriously?
1: Because I wish you would take them more seriously. You called your unreasonable fear an innocent weakness, instead of what it is, a foe to be resisted and conquered.
0: That seems an exaggeration.
1: Emmy, fear cripples us in so many ways. It makes us less than we were meant to be.
0: How so?
1: First, fear binds us and hinders action. It is ever seeing a lion in the street. Fear makes one say, I dare not, instead of I will. Even when duty to God and mercy to man is required. Am I wrong?
0: I suppose not.
1: Second, fear destroys peace. If we fully obeyed scriptures, to be strong and courageous, a mountain of misery would be removed at once and cast into the sea. My dear child, would you feel uneasy about going to a house which is called haunted if you trusted that God fills all space and that you are everywhere and always under his loving protection?
0: Just as Susan said.
1: Exactly. And now let me touch on my third point, even at the risk of causing you pain.
0: Oh, Uncle, why stop now?
1: I'm sorry, dear. I only mean to help. Simply put, fear shackles our ability to love.
0: How?
1: There is no fear in love, Emmy, but perfect love casts out fear. He that fears is not made perfect in love. You simply cannot love others when you're so preoccupied with anxious thoughts.
0: Well,
1: overcoming fear is a process of trusting the Lord, Emmy. Even Abraham, time and again, gave in to his fears, which placed those he loved in danger. And I'm afraid you're on a similar path. It took him years to finally be able to say that he was fully convinced that God, and I love this, Emmy, that God would do as he promised. It's not about what you can do. It's about what God has already done and will continue to do.
0: Uncle, I think you judge me very harshly.
1: I do not judge you, dear child. I only warn you to fight that enemy whom you have regarded as a harmless infirmity. Bind him with strong cords of prayer. The light that dispels shadows is found in the words, I will fear no evil, for thou art with me.
0: Thank you, Uncle.
1: We're almost at our station. I have a special verse I want you to commit to memory. Will you?
0: I'll I'll do my best.
1: Joshua chapter 1, verse 9. Be strong and of good courage. Be not afraid, neither be thou dismayed. For the Lord thy God is with thee whithersoever thou goest.
2: What? Where are we?
1: Your new home, Master Vibert. Your journey has just begun.
3: Emmy! Vibert! Captain, over here!
0: Bruce! Thank you for meeting us!
4: Of course. Misthall is several miles away. I hope we reach it ahead of the storm. The pony and trap are out front.
5: Excellent! Let's go!
4: We have to get the luggage first. Uncle, how was the trip?
1: Not finished for me, I'm afraid.
6: All aboard!
1: That's me. Oh, Bruce, I'll take your hand, but come here and give your uncle a hug. Your turn, Vibert.
5: Uncle.
1: Emmy, dear.
0: Oh, Uncle, I'll miss you so much.
1: And I you. Remember, be strong and of a good courage.
0: Strong and courageous.
6: Right. All aboard!
1: Oh. Goodbye!
0: Goodbye!
5: Safe Uncle. Journey!
0: Safe journey!
4: Let's get the luggage, Vibert.
5: Let's get you in the trap, Emmy.
0: But the luggage?
5: Bruce can get a porter to help. You don't want to get caught in a storm, do you?
0: Oh, I hate storms. Vibert, wait for me! What are you doing? You're leaving Bruce!
5: Oh, they'll be fine. There are other carriages he can hire. We have to beat the storm. Besides, this is more fun than the clop, clop, clop pace Bruce would go.
0: We're going too fast. Do you even know where you're going?
5: How many missed holes can there be? We'll ask someone along the way. Yeah!
0: You're going too fast!
5: Nonsense, Emmy. You're just...
0: Vibert!

0: I'm sorry we crashed, Emmy, but you shouldn't have grabbed my arm.
1: You put yourself and your fun before everybody else. I told you I was frightened, and you left poor Bruce at the station.
0: Well, I was just...
1: Oh, Vibert! I don't think I can get myself free. Oh, Vibert! Get this off me!
0: It's no use.
1: Anybody help us! Please!
2: You there! We're coming!
0: Emmy, look! Two men coming our way!
3: The horse is tangled up in its reins. Good thing I have my knife. Yes, sir.
2: There's a young lady over here.
1: Thank you, kind sir.
3: Camel. The pony's back on her feet. Yes, sir.
2: Hopper, get over here. We have a maiden to rescue.
3: Course. Yes, sir.
2: Get that corner, Hopper. Young man, could you lift there near your sister?
4: Yes.
2: I'll take this end. All right, now. On three. One, two, three.
3: Yes.
0: Come on, Emmy. You're free now. If a bit muddy.
2: Let me help you, my dear.
1: Thank you, sir.
2: Are you injured, my dear?
1: Oh, I'm just a little shaken.
2: The rain abates. The storm is moving on. Your evening is getting better. Young sir, you join your sister in the buggy. Harper and I will straighten the reins and harness.
0: Very kind of you, sir. Tell me, is this the road to Mist Hall?
3: Mist Hall? Are you some of the new folk coming to the haunted house?
0: Yes, our father has just taken possession of the place.
3: Woe to him then, yes, sir. For an evil spell is upon it.
1: Vibert!
0: Are we near?
3: Thunder and lightning, the darkness and storm, the stumbling horse, omens of evil. Yes, sir, the omens of evil.
0: Sir, a plain answer, please. Are we near?
2: You missed a turn back a ways, young master. Head back to the first left. It'll take you directly to Mist Hall.
0: Thank you. We are indebted to you both for your help.
3: Yes, sir. You are yes, sir.
2: Nonsense. It's just lucky that old Harper and I were walking by.
1: Oh, certainly not luck, but the providential hand of God.
2: Of course, miss. Young sir, might I get a lift as far as the turnoff?
0: That's the least I can do.
2: And Harper here, he lives on the Mist Court estate.
0: You're one of my father's tenants.
3: Outside the gates of the main house, but I never go through the main gates. No, sir. Never.
0: Because you claim it's...
3: Haunted. Yes, sir. Haunted.
2: I'm sure Harper would appreciate a lift as far as his cottage.
1: Vibert, a word, please. I don't like that man, Harper. He unnerves me.
0: Everything unnerves you. But this time I have to agree. He is... strange. Still, he helped us out in a tight spot. A short ride is a small reward.
1: Very well, then.
0: All right, gentlemen. Let's go!
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2: Good that the rain has stopped. These buggies are swift, but they lack protection from the weather.
1: Too swift with the reins in Vibert's hands.
2: Oh, I think given the atrocious conditions of the road and weather, anyone could have ended up in that ditch.
0: Thank you. I'm sorry, I didn't catch your name.
2: Ah, Colonel Standish, at your service. And I serve beneath the Star-Spangled Banner.
0: We are glad for your company, Colonel.
2: A mutual pleasantry, I assure you. This is your turn coming up. I'll get off here, thank you. Harper will stop you at his cottage.
3: But no farther. Never through the gates. That place is...
0: haunted, yes, you said.
3: Yes, sir.
0: Thank you again.
3: Yes, sir.
0: Not much of a home. More of a hovel, really.
1: I don't care if it's a tent as long as he's away from me. I felt his eyes on the back of my head the whole ride.
3: Yeah! Look! The gates!
0: We're here, Emmy. We're home.
1: There it is. Mist Hall.
0: It's enormous. Uh-oh. There's Bruce on the patio.
1: He must have been watching for us.
4: Whoa! Where have you been? Why did you take off like that? And why is the trap so muddy? And Emmy, she's all covered with mud. What have you done?
0: Well, call it a bit of an adventure, involving the carriage, a ditch...
4: Enough, Vibert. You have acted like a selfish dolt.
1: Oh, please, Bruce, don't fight. I just had a fright, that's all.
4: Let me help you down from there, Emmy.
1: Thank you.
4: There we go. Yeah.
2: I'll take care of the carriage for you, sir.
0: Who are you?
2: Ah, Joseph, your butler. I'll just...
0: are you all right? That was quite the tumble.
7: I'm fine, sir. Nothing I haven't done before. You must be... Master Vibert!
0: Pleased to meet you, Joe.
2: Yeah. I'll stable the pony, brush it down, park the carriage, and, give them both a good washing.
0: Replace the reins as well, if you would. And these were cut and tied together.
2: Will do. At your service, sir.
7: I'm fine.
8: Oh, my dear Miss Emmy.
1: Oh, Susan.
8: You need a good scrubbing, miss. Oh. You get yourself inside here, I'll draw you a nice warm bath. Oh,
1: thank you.
8: And bring in some tea.
9: Oh, I'm so happy you're here.
0: Oh, this entrance hall is as large as our drawing room back in London.
1: It's very nice.
4: Wait until you see the actual drawing room. You could hold a polo match in it.
0: Hey, there's an idea.
4: Vibert... don't you even think about it. We don't need
0: any more. Slow down, Bruce. What do you take me for? A dolt? Oh, yes, you do.
1: Vibert.
4: Ha, very amusing. Ah, Mrs. Jessel, there you are. Emmy, Vibert, this is Mrs. Jessel. She was our aunt's assistant for, well, what was it? 4 years?
10: 3 years, sir.
4: 3 years. And as testament to her quality and hard work... Aunt Myers left her a tidy sum and a cottage just up the way.
1: How nice.
4: I've convinced Mrs. Jessel to stay on and be our housekeeper.
10: I was born to serve.
4: Mrs. Jessel, would you mind showing Emmy to the room I prepared for her?
10: Miss Trevor?
1: Please call me Miss Emmy.
10: Miss Emmy, this way, please.
1: I'm glad to hear you're staying on to help out. I gather from my aunt's generosity to you, you must have been indispensable to her.
10: Truth be told, miss, I believe my good service was only part the cause of the missus's kindness to me upon her death.
1: How do you mean?
10: The ghosts, dear.
1: What?
10: What with all the ghosts and goings on. The missus had a quite difficult time keeping help. They all left within months. Heard tell one went screaming out of here. Her hair gone white overnight, and now the poor soul's locked up somewhere, you know, absent of her senses.
1: Oh, dear.
10: But not me. When I sees them, I just walk right past. Even with them reaching out toward me, their faces all stretched out and mournful-like.
1: You've seen them?
10: Oh, yes, indeed. They're pesky creatures, them ghosts. But just ignore them. You'll be fine. Well, except for the one I call Jasper. If you see him, best you run.
1: Why?
10: Oh, that's for another time. You just freshen up now, get some rest.
1: But this Jasper?
10: Oh, no, you never mind me now. All things in good time. Here it is. The room Master Bruce fixed up special for you.
5: 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And now, back to Lamplighter Theatre.
10: Isn't it lovely?
1: I suppose. But Mrs. Jessel, the ghosts...
10: Oh, you never know when they'll appear. Why, I wouldn't be half surprised if your bedroom door right there, seemingly of its own accord, just up and...
1: Mrs. Jessel, the door! It just slammed on its own!
10: I told you. Oh, look, the window's open. The wind must have blown it. Nothing mysterious about that. This time. No sense letting in the chill.
1: Oh, this room is lovely. Bruce has moved in all my furniture and decorations from Summer Villa. My bed, my vanity, my sofa, my bookcases and books. Ah, the painting of Mother. And that fireplace. How wonderful.
10: Yes, miss. Keep it stoked and it might drown out the noises.
1: What noises? Mrs. Jessel? Why are you staring at that wall? Mrs. Jessel?
10: Oh, sorry, miss.
1: What is it? Why were you staring at the wall?
10: Was I? Oh, it's nothing, really.
1: No, you must tell me. You must.
10: It's just... That's the chamber. The haunted room.
1: No. Where?
10: On the other side of that wall. They bricked it up ages ago. It's where the missus's husband died, right there. She told me about it as a warning. But I would have known anyway, because of the sounds.
1: Sounds? What do you mean?
10: He died thrashing and kicking in a high fever, with convulsions and screaming. You can hear him sometimes, as though his spirit is doomed to repeat his earthly body's death throes again and again and again. That is, when he's not...
1: What?
10: Walking around.
1: Oh, dear. Oh, dear. Oh.
10: Miss Emmy, where are you going?
1: Bruce!
11: Emmy, I'm sorry you don't like the room I prepared for you. This room here isn't much, but perhaps it will be more to your liking.
1: Bruce, I'm sorry, but I can't sleep knowing that... that room is right there.
11: It's fine, Emmy, but you do realise I gave you the most comfortable room in the house.
1: I know. But really, this room is perfect for me.
11: Look at that bed. It might as well be a cot. And that lonely nightstand... I'll have your dresser and a bookcase moved in tomorrow.
1: Thank you, Bruce. And Mother's painting, please. And the mirror and any other wall decorations.
11: Of course. But your sofa and other bookcases won't fit.
1: Who needs them anyway?
11: Well, I'll put them to good use. I'll move them into the room that I intended for your comfort.
1: Why? Why not simply leave it empty?
11: To prove there is nothing to fear.
1: Ah. And so Vibert doesn't get the most comfortable room?
11: I know he wants it. It will do him good to deny what he wants for a change.
1: I wish you wouldn't judge him so harshly.
11: It's rather cold in here. No fireplace. I'll get you more blankets.
1: Bruce.
11: Yes?
1: I do appreciate all the work you put into the other room. I really do.
11: I suppose this room's adequate, if you don't mind living in a monk's cell.
1: Well, you wait. Get some more furniture in here and some wall hangings, and it'll be as fabulous as a Buckingham Palace.
11: I hope you think so. Emmy?
1: Yes?
11: Never mind.
1: No, no what?
11: Old houses. They creak and settle and gather stories like dust. I hope you can find comfort here and peace.
1: I will. You know me.
11: I do know you. I'll return with the blankets.
1: Well, a squeak is enough to keep me up all night. As if Mrs. Jessel's stories wouldn't do that by themselves. Oh, dear Heavenly Father, why can't my faith in you drive away my fear? You who grasps the lightning in his hand and whose voice is heard in the thunder. What was that? Oh. I am the most fearful person I know. If I don't find a way to lay down these terrors at the foot of the cross, they will hinder my usefulness, destroy my peace, and plunder my faith. Dear Lord, I need your help.
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6: Who's Ava?
7: She has been here the longest. She's a little...
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8: Welcome to the world of Paws and Tales.
2: Wild Mountain can be a pretty dangerous place. If you stay on the trails and stick with me, there's adventures to be had there too.
9: Come on, CJ, jump!
10: It's too far!
9: It wasn't too far for me!
8: Insight for Living is proud to present Paws and Tales.
2: I had a servant take me to Ava's room. It was like a twisted fairy tale. She was imprisoned in the highest tower of the palace. I was exhausted when I got there, and my wound was throbbing. Ava, I'm Goliath, the new king. Unlock it.
11: It locks from the inside.
2: I thought she was a prisoner.
11: She locks herself in. She's her own prisoner.
2: Do I have anything to be worried about?
11: From Ava? Without a doubt. Here, she'll demand payment. And put this on.
2: I'm not putting on a helmet to see an old lady.
11: Sire, I highly recommend
2: Ava?
11: And don't turn your back on her.
12: Please, come in.
2: The room was quite nice, actually. Not at all like I expected. There were stacks of books and comfortable chairs, and it was a warm and comfortable room. I'd like to talk to you, if you don't mind.
12: I'd love to chat with you, dear. Come in and have a seat. Oh, you seem a little out of breath.
2: Thank you. I was told to give you this payment?
12: Later. Oh, we'll take care of that later. Your wound bothering you?
2: Oh, yes. How did you... Do you have one too?
12: Oh, of course, dear. We all do.
2: Does it... get better?
12: Your wound? No. No, it never gets better. But after a while, the pain will seem... quite normal.
2: Does everyone? Did you get stabbed in the heart, too?
12: Stabbed? I don't have a wound. None of us has wounds. Why, if you have a wound, you will be weak. And if you're weak, you will be destroyed. I do not have a wound.
2: Sorry. Of course... you have no wound.
12: You must have questions. What is it that I can do for you?
2: I was told things about Shadow Valley. I was promised things that have turned out to be nothing but lies.
12: Well, of course they have.
2: But did this happen to you?
12: Certainly. It happened to all of us. Would you like some tea?
2: Sure.
12: Now, how did you get here?
2: I'm not sure. One minute I was...
12: My dear, you are sure. What did you do to get here? What terrible sin did you commit to get sentenced to this place?
2: Nothing. I was deceived.
12: Oh, of course you were, my dear. But then, you wanted to be deceived, didn't you?
2: I don't know.
12: Well, pretend if you wish. Were you promised your heart's desire, or did he promise to get you out of a bad situation?
2: Well, both.
12: Truly? Oh, you must be very special.
2: Oh, this wound.
12: If you say that to anyone in this palace, they will see it as weakness. They will take it as an opportunity. If you admit to your weakness, they will kill you in your sleep. Don't ever show them that you are weak.
2: Okay, I understand.
12: Now again, you must tell me what got you here. What sin did you commit?
2: I abandoned my friends when they needed me. I left them to die.
12: Betrayal? I see. And now you are suffering the consequences. Oh, that's the way it works, dear. That's the way it works.
2: So how do I make it right?
12: Make it right? You've betrayed your friends for power, wealth, and fame. I doubt there's a worse sin to be done.
2: He told me I needed to make a choice.
12: Did he tell you to embrace your pride?
2: Yes. Yes, he did.
12: My big, ignorant friend. Pride is just another word for sin. He told you to embrace sin, and you did. You turned your back on God. That is why you're here.
2: So, how do I get out of here?
12: Get out of here? You can't.
2: I am the king! There must be a way.
12: You are the king, but you are the king of sinners. You think that makes you powerful? You fool! It makes you the most trapped one of all! That's the way it works! Now let me get this straight. When someone implied you should give in to pride and your anger inside, then you let them run free.
2: Yeah.
12: Your friends you betrayed with a deal that you made. Now you say you're dismayed by your pure agony.
2: But my enemies had me. I did it to win.
12: Son, there are just losers when it comes to sin. That's the way it works, dear. That's the way it works. Sin can draw you in with all its temporary perks. Then, like a dagger in your chest, it turns on you and hurts. Yes, that's the way it works, dear. That's the way it works.
2: But I was sure there would be something to gain from...
12: Of course. There is something very satisfying about giving in to such temptations. I know this well. Your pride makes you feel like you're somebody real. Oh, it has its appeal. I would have to agree. It seems worth the pain, which can dull, which can wane. Then it drives you insane. Take it from me. When you don't stop to think what it brings down the line, then there's just you to blame. And you will every time. That's the way it works, dear. That's the way it works. The cost of doing wrong, you think it's bad, it just gets worse. It tears your very heart apart, you'll get your just desserts. Cause that's the way it works, dear, that's the way it works.
2: I came to you in hopes you'd have an answer.
12: For what? Oh yes, of course I do.
6: If you want to heal that wound of yours, you must get right with God.
13: I must do what now?
6: You heard me. And yes, it's true.
13: I don't believe it.
6: Yes, and how's that working out for you?
12: You're squandering your years with your anger and fears just to bring you more tears. I should know. Look at me. I've sung the same song, acting tough, acting strong. So you're making me yawn. You're just wrong, can't you see? You've lowered yourself to the end of your rope. With your back turned to God, I'm afraid there's no hope. That's the way it works, dear. That's the way it works. If you get right with God, you'll lose the pain that in you lurks. Till then, of course, you'll suffer with a case of the berserks. 'Cause that's the way it works, dear. That's the way it works. You don't have to hear me out, my son. I know I have my quirks. And how do you think I got them? 'Cause that's the way it works, dear. That's the way it works.
14: Hi, I'm Charlotte from Virginia. Don't go away. There's more Paws and Tails coming right up.
15: Hello, lovely listeners. 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We have a wonderful Tiffany Rockler shirt with lovely details.
12: Tiffany, that is not true.
15: Ned, what are you talking about?
12: Well, we have new Goose t-shirts and Ned t-shirts. 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
15: Wait, we have no Tiffany t-shirts?
12: Oh boy, here it comes. Bye, everybody.
15: You all will rue the day.
2: So how do I get back with God?
6: You need to be clean. Clean in your soul, Goliath. You must be forgiven.
2: So how do I get him, God, to forgive me?
6: Did you never go to church? You ask Christ to forgive you, and you will be forgiven.
2: Did you do that?
6: No.
2: No?
6: Look out the window, Goliath. Look. I'm Ava of Shadow Valley. I like that. Here, I am something. Everyone here reveres me. No. No, I have not asked for forgiveness. I have my pride, too! Ugh. Thank you for your payment. Guard! He's ready to go now.
2: I woke up in my bed with an enormous knot on my head. I had no idea how they got me down from Ava's tower. My wound was at least as bad as it was the night before. I was not getting used to it. But I was afraid of being seen as weak, so I struggled to get up and pretended that I was fine. As I sat up, I noticed a mouse staring at me.
16: Good morning. How are you today, sire?
2: Wonderful. Just wonderful. How are you today?
16: Wonderful, sire. I am Dr. Lubbock. May I take a look at your wound?
2: I have no wound. What are you talking about?
16: I care for the wound in most everyone in the palace. I never speak about it, and you have nothing to fear from me.
2: How do I know that you...
16: You are in great pain, aren't you?
2: It's sucking the life out of me.
16: May I see?
2: All right.
16: It is not closing up.
2: So?
16: I have never seen this before. Are you fighting it?
2: I don't know. I'm fighting everything all the time.
16: Fascinating. Everyone has always accepted their lot here. They give in, get used to it. It seems to relieve some of their pain. But you are not giving in.
2: So what does that mean?
16: It's just, there is something very special about you.
17: Sire, may I enter?
2: Yes, come in.
16: I will be back tomorrow. Good day, Mikey.
2: Good day.
11: Goliath, my king, if you are up to it, court is about to commence.
2: And, what happens in court?
11: That is where the judging takes place. The accused are brought in for justice. The king usually sits as judge, but, in the absence of a king, Minister Vitton has filled that role.
2: What happened to the last king?
11: Most of the time we'd never know. They're just gone one day.
2: This happens often?
11: I am just a servant, sire.
2: I get the message. What is all of that?
11: A surprise, my king. Come and see. Your subjects, sire. Your adoring subjects.
2: I looked out from the balcony and saw thousands of my new subjects. This is my kingdom. My kingdom consisted entirely of criminals, murderers, and deserters. My subjects were worse by far than the bandits I came here to destroy. And I was worse than any of my subjects. It was the final and biggest lie. Of the things I hated most, I was their king. And we were all trapped in this valley together.
14: My name's Eleanor. I'm from Reno, Nevada. Don't go away, because there's more Puzzle Tales coming right up.
15: I'm here today with author Dave Carl. 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
2: For the next few weeks, my ministers educated me on the inner workings of things in my kingdom. How taxes were collected, who reported to whom, that sort of thing. Most of it was a bunch of lies. There were only three people I could get the truth from: Dr. Laubach, that crazy Ava, and my personal attendant, Micah. About the only moments of peace I got were when Micah and I would go for rides together. It was the only time we could talk without fear of being overheard. So why don't my loyal ministers just kill me in my sleep?
18: Well, because, sire, they don't want to be king.
2: Why not?
18: Well, it's dangerous being king. There are always those who want the king dead. And they wouldn't be able to steal as much.
2: Oh, that's just great.
18: As long as things are going their way, and they can take as much as they want, they will be your devoted servants. Get in their way, they will indeed become your worst enemies.
2: As we rode, we came upon a part of the valley I had never been to before. We rode into the heart of the village, where the poor animals lived. It was shocking. The animals there lived in shacks. There was filth everywhere. The air was filled with the smell of burnt trash and sewage.
18: I'm sorry, my king. I did not mean to bring you this way.
2: How did these children get here? Surely they didn't sin so badly.
18: No, sire. They were born here.
2: All these kids are here because of the sins that their parents committed? Before they were born?
18: My king, perhaps it's best if we kept on...
2: What'll happen to them?
18: They too wait for the swarm. We all wait for the swarm.
2: While I stood there, watching these dozen or so kids play in the streets, my heart sank. They were raggedy little balls of dirt and fur. These little ones had no chance and no hope in Shadow Valley.
19: Hey, mister, would you happen to have some spare change? I'm awful hungry.
2: Really? You look like you never missed a meal. You're a pretty big fella.
20: Smith, I told you can't use that line. You're too fat.
19: But I'm gonna be hungry soon.
2: I bet you will. Smith, Is that your first name?
19: No, my name's Cayenne Smith.
2: Really? Pretty spicy name.
19: That's why I go by Smith.
2: Sorry.
20: Forget him. He's a stiff. Come on, let's play. I'm it. Look out! Daddy's it!
19: Look out, look out! Get out of the way!
2: The kid scrambled away from Natty. He crouched and gazed around, choosing his prey. He slowly set his sights on poor little Smith.
19: No! Get someone else!
20: Ha!
19: Just knock it off!
2: Natty got little Smith pinned to the ground.
19: Natty, let me go!
20: Well, guys, what do you think?
19: Mercy!
2: You okay, Smith?
19: It's always me. They always get me. And it's always no mercy. Always.
18: We should be getting back, sire.
2: I hate this place. I hate it.
18: It's just a child's game.
2: If only it was. We rode back to the palace, and as usual, I was greeted by my adoring and suspicious ministers. Even from a distance, I could see that there was something wrong with Minister Squeen.
0: There you are, sire. We were looking for you everywhere.
18: Care for the horses.
2: Minister Squeen, what's happened to your eye? Someone catch you with a left hook?
0: I was attacked. I'm fortunate to have survived it at all.
21: I'd hardly refer to one punch from a shoemaker.
0: Minister Witten, court is about to begin, is it not?
21: Indeed it is, Minister Squeen. I must be off.
2: Court?
21: Another day full of criminals looking for justice.
0: Perhaps you would like to sit in, sire.
21: If you have the time, my king, it would be an honor to have you sit in.
2: Actually, I think I would like to sit in, Minister Witten.
21: It is my great pleasure to welcome you, my king.
2: Anything going on today I need to know about?
0: Well, I'm pleased to tell you the tower is well underway. We are working on it night and day.
2: What tower?
0: Why, your tower. The tower that will get us all out of the valley, sire.
2: You've started building?
0: It's going along splendidly. Your drawings were quite extraordinary.
2: How long will it take?
0: 6 months. 7 at the most. We're sparing no expense. The subjects are buzzing with excitement.
21: This way, sire. Court is in session. We are late.
22: Minister Witten Persides, arrive!
21: The monarch of Shadow Valley, King Goliath.
23: Hail to the king!
21: Be seated.
22: The shoemaker, arise!
21: Ah, yes. You are the one. Minister Squeen, please join me at the bench.
0: It would be my pleasure.
21: So, my good friend, you are accused of physically attacking the person of the Ministry of Finance, Madam Squeen. How do you plead?
24: I did punch her in the eye, I admit that, but only after she cheated me out of my land. She lied, and then she stole everything I own.
0: I accept your admission of guilt.
21: A confession of a crime is duly noted.
24: That wicked woman has wealth beyond measure, and yet she cheats the poor to satisfy her greed. I demand justice.
21: Charming. I will mete out the justice in this court, good sir. You have been convicted, and I condemn you to your punishment. Take Mr. Smith, the shoemaker, away.
24: I demand justice! She took everything I had! Mercy! I plead for mercy!
0: Firstly, he's a criminal, but now it's all the worse. Now he's become truly annoying.
2: Guards! Hold on a minute. Excuse me, Minister Witten. What will be his punishment?
21: Well, sire, he will receive the customary punishment.
1: Which is?
24: They are going to kill me.
21: He will be executed.
16: Did she cheat him?
21: Sire, that is a matter that is totally irrelevant.
0: It is totally irrelevant. Order must be kept, or...
1: I wanted to give the old wretch a pop in the nose myself.
0: Sire!
21: As have we all, sire. But it is a matter of law.
0: Indeed.
1: Smit, the shoemaker, do you have a son named Cayenne?
3: I do, sire. I don't know what will become of him. I beg for mercy.
1: As king of Shadow Valley, I pardon you.
0: Sire, that is not a wise course of action.
1: And if you say another word, I'll throw you in jail. Bitten, write this down. And I fine Minister Squeen all of her lands and possessions.
0: You can't do that.
1: Guards, lock her up.
0: What?
1: And all of her land is now the possession of Smit the Shoemaker. Are you writing this down?
21: Yes, my king.
1: And the wound in my chest throbbed as if it was punishing me. I knew without a doubt that I had made the 6 most powerful animals in Shadow Valley my personal and mortal enemies.
8: To order a copy of the Goliath Collection, Goliath, King of Shadow Valley, just log on to pawsandtails.org. 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Shadow Valley Part 2 was written and directed by David Carl. 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
7: 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Well, in our last episode, Guy Watts thought that he recognized the person talking to Hattie. Is he trouble with a capital T, as Guy suspects? Let's join our campers out by the obstacle course. Camp Coach Mabel has her whistle. How are our campers feeling about the jogathon today? Listen closely as the campers use their looms to make hats. 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
8: 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Good job on the obstacle course!
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9: Good job on the obstacle course, Aaliyah.
10: Thanks, everyone. Phew. I need some water.
11: Catch.
10: Thanks.
9: All right, campers. We want to make our sponsors proud in the jogathon.
11: I'm ready. Let's run.
9: Thank you, Caleb. I'm happy to hear some enthusiasm.
12: Coach, I don't feel like running. It's too early in the morning.
9: Come on, Logan. It's for a good cause. Now, where is Pastor Peabody?
13: Right here, Coach.
9: Can you please tell everyone how they're making a difference by running in the jogathon?
14: Sure thing. Who here has heard of Dorcas?
13: Dorcas?
10: Not me.
14: Come on, campers. Who is in the drama production?
12: Pretty much all of us.
14: Okay, then you all know Dorcas, also known as Tabitha.
10: Oh, well, you could have just said Tabitha, Dad.
14: The money that you raise by running laps at the jogathon will go to support the Harmony Corner Church Dorcas Society. We'll restock the food pantry and provide clothes and household items to families in need.
9: We're supporting families who need our help. Hattie, come on over here.
1: Good morning, everyone. Are you getting ready to run some laps?
9: We are. Hattie, I looked over the camper sponsor forms, and well, they all have something in common.
1: They do?
9: Yes, you sponsored every one of these campers.
1: Oh, well, it was for such a good cause.
14: The church really needs this help. Thank you.
9: Campers, what do you all want to say to Hattie?
15: Thanks. Thank you, Hattie.
12: Thank you for sponsoring us, Hattie.
1: Oh, you guys, you're embarrassing me.
9: All right, campers, let's run some laps.
10: Oh, really?
12: It's too early to be running.
9: And then Aaliyah will take you to the pool.
5: Yay!
9: Light jog, loosen up those muscles. Ready, and let's go.
14: Well, I'd better get back to the...
9: Not so fast.
14: What?
9: Craig, you need to be a good example to these kids.
14: Oh, no. You don't expect me to run laps.
9: Oh, I do. Do I need to use my whistle?
14: No, but... Okay. I'll run one lap for the kids.
9: Thank you.
8: Good one, Coach. I've never seen Pastor Peabody run before.
9: Now, Counselor Jake, shouldn't you be a good example for the kids, too?
8: Wait, what? No, I...
9: Yes, sir. Get out there.
14: Come on, Jake. Let's go.
8: But I... Okay.
1: I could watch this all day. Look at Jake run.
9: Thanks for supporting these kids, Hattie.
1: Of course. Oh, I'm sorry. Excuse me. My Uncle George is calling. Good work, Coach. Keep it up. Hi, Uncle George. What's up?
3: Hattie, could you please come and see me at Trekkers?
1: Oh, sure. I'll swing by there after
3: No, Hattie. Please come right away.
15: Hey, Hattie. Don't the new plants look great? We're going to beautify the hospital flower beds next. And, Hattie?
1: Sorry, I can't talk right now, Wyatt.
15: Is everything okay?
1: I'm about to find out. Uncle George, I'm here.
16: Good. Hattie, sit down.
1: All right, but...
2: Miss Bellamy, take a look at this photo.
1: Okay.
2: Is this the man you met with yesterday?
1: Yeah, that's Trent.
17: That's the guy. I knew I recognized him.
1: What's going on?
2: Miss Bellamy, his name isn't Trent.
1: What? He told me it's Trent Trenton. He's been helping me.
2: His name isn't Trent. He's a confidence man. Trent is an alias.
1: But he runs a charity. He helps orphans stay with their families.
16: Hattie, honey, no such charity exists.
1: That's not true. It just has to, Uncle George.
17: Hattie, listen carefully. Did you give this guy any money?
1: Well, no.
16: Phew. Well, thank goodness.
17: We're not too late.
2: Cease all contact with this individual immediately.
1: Wait, but... Oh, no.
2: What?
1: Yesterday, I gave him my bank account information.
17: No.
1: Yeah, he said he needed it to establish a link between...
17: Deputy, get Lewis here now.
2: One step ahead of you. Officer Lewis, please respond to Trekkers immediately. We have a situation. Over.
16: Now, wait. Hattie, it might not be too late. Run over to the bank and check on your account.
1: I can check it right now. I have a banking app right on my phone.
17: Well, log in.
1: Okay, logging in. Oh, please let it be all right. It's... Oh, I feel dizzy.
2: Mr. Simon, grab her before she falls over.
16: Hattie!
1: Oh, I've lost it all. Everything my parents left me. It's all lost.
17: Deputy, I told you to nab that guy yesterday. I told you.
2: And I told you yesterday I can't arrest someone until there's a crime.
16: Gentlemen.
17: Well, now you've got yourself a crime, haven't you? How are you going to fix it?
2: We're going to find this guy.
17: Lewis is here. Get out there and get him.
2: What do you think it looks like I'm doing?
1: Oh, no.
16: Guy, Bo, stop it. You're upsetting Hattie. Bo, go and find this Trent and keep me posted.
2: Yes, sir.
17: Here's a glass of water, Hattie.
1: Thank you.
17: I'm sorry I was so agitated. I just can't stand to see that guy taking advantage of you.
1: It's all my fault, though. I lost it all.
15: Dad, Mr. Simon, is Hattie okay?
16: Wyatt, Hattie had some bad news.
15: Deputy Bo and Officer Lewis just sped out of here with their lights flashing.
16: Yes, Hattie has had some shocking news.
15: Are you sick, Hattie?
17: Son, I'm not sure Hattie wants to talk about it.
1: It's all right. You can tell Wyatt. But I'm just so embarrassed. Please don't tell anyone else.
15: Of course not. I'm just worried about you.
17: Hattie met with a guy named Trent yesterday. But I recognized him. He took all of Hattie's inheritance.
15: All of it?
17: Yeah.
15: Oh, let's get that guy. Where is he?
17: The officers will take care of it, son.
15: Hattie, I don't know what to say.
1: There's nothing to say.
18: Excuse me, I have a delivery for Hattie Bellamy.
16: How can I help you?
18: Yeah, I got a flat of plants and flowers out front.
1: Oh, Uncle George, I can't pay for them now.
16: Ah, well, we'll have to send them.
17: I got this. Come on, Wyatt. Let's give this guy a hand unloading our plants and flowers. We have some beautification to do.
1: Thank you, guy.
17: Don't mention it. Really. People might think I'm getting soft.
15: It'll be okay, Hattie. Your secret is safe with me.
1: Thanks, Wyatt. Oh, Uncle George, I...
16: No, you don't have to say anything. Here's a tissue.
1: Thank you.
16: I'll put on the kettle. How does some chamomile tea sound?
1: Will you put maple syrup in it?
16: Of course.
1: Okay, thanks.
16: Officer Lewis and Deputy Bo will find him.
1: How did I let this happen? My parents shouldn't have trusted me with all that money.
16: No, Hattie, it's not your fault. You are trying to do something good.
1: Yeah, but you tried to warn me not to spend all my money. I should have listened to you, Uncle George.
16: One chamomile tea with maple syrup.
1: Thanks. Just like you made me when I was little.
16: Yes. Yes, it is.
1: Thank you for taking care of me. I love spending every summer in Discovery Mountain.
16: Hattie, that's what family is for.
1: I know, but not every kid who loses their parents has a family that can take care of them.
16: And that's what you were trying to do, weren't you? Make sure other kids like you had family they could go to.
1: Yeah, but I guess I was being naive, wasn't I?
16: Naive?
1: The world is a terrible place. Why did I think I could make a difference?
16: Bad things do happen. We lose loved ones, like your parents, far too young.
1: I remember them, a little.
16: They were good people. Hattie, you are too.
1: I am?
16: Yes, the generous acts of one good person can make a big difference. You can change lives.
1: I thought I could. But now, I lost it all.
16: I believe that you'll have another chance.
1: To make a difference?
16: Yes, and your generous acts will have a ripple effect, perhaps for generations.
1: A faith ripple?
16: Yes, exactly.
1: Thanks, Uncle George. I pray you're right.
16: Me too, Hattie. Me too.
7: Will Officer Lewis and Deputy Beau catch this man who calls himself Trent? I hope that Mr. Simon is right. We'll check in with our campers again right after this break.
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21: Counselor Natasha, come and see what I'm making.
20: Okay, Charlotte. Wow, I like the color you're using for the hat.
21: Thanks. I thought it would make the little baby's mommy smile.
20: Yeah, the bright orange is cheerful.
22: I'm making blue for a baby boy.
20: Nice. Your hats look good, girls.
22: Thanks.
23: Natasha, can you stay?
20: Stay?
23: Yeah, I radioed you this morning. Chris is sharing his testimony.
20: I'm having trouble with my radio, but sure I can stay. I'd love to hear it.
23: Oh, good.
20: Say, Tisha, does Charlotte seem to be happier today?
23: Yes, I think so. She's really good with that loom. It seems to make her happy to craft.
20: I think so, too. That's good. What was that?
23: Oh, just Kylie knocking some looms off the table again.
24: Sorry, Miss Tisha.
23: She donated her glasses.
20: That's where her glasses are? She can't see a thing without them.
23: I know.
25: Here's my aunt, Mr. Chris.
4: Well, thank you for walking me over, Zoe.
25: You're welcome.
23: Hey, Chris. Thanks for coming over again.
4: Anytime. Now, I could really use an assistant when I talk to the campers.
25: I can help you.
4: I was hoping you'd volunteer, Zoe. Is that okay, Tisha?
23: Of course. Ready to begin?
4: Ready when you are.
23: Listen up, campers. While you're working on your hats on the looms, Chris is going to tell you a little story.
4: Thanks, Tisha. Now, Assistant Zoe, hold this up high so everyone can see it.
25: Okay.
4: This doll is about 9 inches tall.
25: Oh, it's cute.
4: It is cute. This doll looks like a baby, but it's much smaller than most babies.
25: My baby cousin was way bigger.
4: That's right, Zoe. Most babies are much bigger. But this is how big I was when I was born.
25: You were super small.
4: Yes, super small. The doctors didn't think I would live, but my family and our friends prayed for me, and you know what happened?
25: You lived?
4: I sure did. Babies born this small need a lot of extra medical help to stay alive.
25: And hats, don't forget.
4: I won't. Thanks, Zoe. Babies this small and born this early have a hard time regulating their body temperatures. That's why these hats you're making are so important.
25: The hats keep their super small heads warm.
4: When I was born, God had a plan for me. I was born so small that the doctors didn't think I would live, but I did.
25: Yeah, or you couldn't be here to tell us this story.
4: You're right, Zoe. You know, some of us are born small, and some of us are born with physical differences, and some of our minds work differently. But do you know how we're all the same?
25: How?
4: God loves all of us. He doesn't want any of his children to be lost.
25: I don't want to get lost.
4: No, God doesn't want you to be lost. He wants you to be with him in heaven forever.
25: You and me and all the campers?
4: All the campers. God loves us all the same. He doesn't have favorites.
25: Mr. Chris, can we try the hats on the doll now?
4: Sure, Zoe. Great idea.
20: All right, girls. Next stop, drama tent.
0: Ouch! Oops. Sorry, Natasha. I didn't see you there.
20: Kylie, you stepped on my toe.
0: Are you okay?
20: Yes, I'm fine. But girl, you need to wear your glasses.
0: Oh, I managed just fine without them.
20: Fine? No way.
6: Natasha, my narrator. Grab a script. You can start us off today.
20: Okay.
10: Hey, Mr. Garcia. Can you settle an argument between Owen and me?
6: Well, I can surely try. What is it?
10: So, my character, Adriel.
6: Yeah?
11: He's not in the Bible, right? I mean, come on, I've read the whole book of Acts, and there's no Adriel.
6: Well, you're right, Owen.
11: Told ya.
10: Oh, man.
6: Now, wait a minute. But Adriel believed in God because of Tabitha, remember?
10: Yeah, the faith ripple.
6: And the book of Acts mentions 6 men of Joppa who believed.
10: So Adriel is in the Bible.
6: Well, not exactly. We made up a name for him. But yes, there were men just like him who believed because of Tabitha.
11: So, we're both wrong?
6: Nah, I'd say you're both right.
11: All right.
6: Okay, everyone, grab your scripts and let's get started while we have our narrator here.
20: Where should we start?
6: Let's start at the beginning. Natasha, you read us in with the opening narration.
20: At Joppa, there was a certain disciple named Tabitha. This woman was full of good works and charitable deeds.
6: Devin, that's a big box. What's inside?
13: I don't know. Stan dropped it off at the cafeteria and I said I'd bring it over.
6: Well, let's take a look. Hey, everyone, gather around. It's our costumes.
0: I can't wait to see them.
13: I never knew costumes could be so heavy.
6: Well, let's open it up and see.
0: Wait, stop.
6: Stop?
0: Don't open that box.
6: Okay, Hattie, is everything okay?
0: I need to inspect the costumes before you hand them out.
11: Oh, come on, can't we just try them on?
0: No, we can't get them dirty. They have to go back to the office with me.
6: Oh, okay. No problem. Leave them in the box, everyone.
13: All that work and we can't see them?
0: Oh, I was hoping to look at mine.
24: Counselor Natasha?
20: Georgia, what are you doing in the drama tent?
24: Reader sent me to find you. He couldn't reach you on your radio.
20: I've been having trouble with it.
24: Well, there's an important phone call for you. You can take it on my phone in the cafeteria kitchen.
20: A phone call? Okay, let's go.
6: Okay, everyone, places. Narrator? Natasha? Okay, now where'd she go?
7: Mr. Garcia isn't having much success with his drama practice, and we'll find out what the important phone call is all about right after this.
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7: Natasha was called to the phone for an important phone call. 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
24: Here, Natasha, take the call over here on the landline.
20: Thanks, Georgia. Hello, Natasha. Simon speaking.
28: Oh, hello. Is this Natasha, the girls' counselor?
20: Yes, that's me.
28: Oh, good. I'm Eva. I'm Cody and Charlotte's aunt.
20: Their aunt? Ah, oh, I see. You dropped them off at camp, right?
28: Yes. Yes, that's me.
20: Did you need me to give a message to Charlotte?
28: I'm not sure. It's my mom.
20: Is everything okay?
28: My mom, Charlotte, and Cody's grandmother is very sick.
20: I'm so sorry to hear that.
28: Yes, and Cody and Charlotte know. They've been worried about her.
20: That explains a lot.
28: Oh, are they doing okay at camp?
20: Charlotte's been withdrawn, but she seems a little better today.
28: Oh, that's good. And let me guess, Cody's acting like nothing in the world is wrong.
20: Yeah, that's what Jake tells me. Oh, he's the boys' counselor.
28: Oh, I know who Jake is. Cody told me all about him after last year's camp.
20: The boys really love Jake.
28: I know, and, well, I could use your advice.
20: Yes?
28: My mom is getting worse quickly. I'm afraid that we're going to lose her.
20: I'm sorry.
28: It might be soon, but it might not. Should I come and get Cody and Charlotte and bring them home?
20: Well, I can't tell you what to do on that. It's up to you. But whatever you decide, we're here to help you.
28: I'm just so overwhelmed right now with the twins and this pregnancy. I don't know what to do.
20: Cody and Charlotte are safe here.
28: My mom is a wonderful person. She's spent her whole life giving to and taking care of others. And now...
20: Now she needs you to take care of her.
28: Yeah, and I don't know what will happen to Cody and Charlotte.
20: Eva, it sounds like your mom needs you right now. You call us if anything changes. We're here to help Cody and Charlotte. And you.
28: And me?
20: Yes. Eva?
28: Yes?
20: Would it be all right if I prayed with you?
28: I'd love that. Please.
20: Okay, let's pray. Dear Heavenly Father, please be with Eva. She's worried about her mom and Cody and Charlotte. Lord, please be with her and draw close to her mom. Comfort her and wrap your arms around her in love. Amen.
28: You have no idea how much that meant to me.
20: Jake and I are here to help with Cody and Charlotte. Here's my cell phone number. Call me the moment you need anything. Are you ready for the number?
28: Ready.
20: 970-622.
7: It's been a full day of activities for our campers and an emotional day for Hattie. As the campers gather around the campfire, can Hattie forget her worries? Let's join them.
6: Gather around, campers. It's time to sing our theme song. You ready?
2: We're ready.
6: Good. Let's go.

0: Lovers, that was awesome. Now, before we keep singing, there's something we all need to do. Hattie, are you still here?
1: What, me? Yes, I'm still here.
0: Come on up here.
1: Oh, no thank you.
0: All right, stay there. Hattie, we all want to say thank you. Right, campers? Come on now.
2: Thank you, Hattie.
3: Yay, Hattie.
4: You're the best, Hattie.
5: Thank you, Hattie.
3: Thanks, Hattie.
1: Oh, you don't have to thank me.
0: Hattie, your generous acts of service have made this summer camp possible. Thank you for the costumes, the plants popping up all around town. Thanks for making this camp theme possible.
1: I was just helping out for a good cause.
0: None of this would be possible without your generous desire to give to others, Hattie.
1: I can't do this anymore. Everyone, listen up. I don't deserve your thanks. I lost all the money my parents left me. I lost it all.
0: Oh, Hattie, I'm sorry.
1: Guy paid for the plants, or they'd be going back, but I can't save the drama production.
0: The drama production?
1: Yes, I can't pay for the costumes. They all have to go back tomorrow. I'm so sorry, everyone. I ruined everything.
0: Hattie, wait, don't go.
6: Mr. Garcia, the drama production is ruined?
0: No. We'll go on. Somehow, we'll figure it out. We'll just have to pray.
7: Director Doug, Hattie is not doing well, is she?
8: No, she's had quite a shock.
7: Yeah, finding out she lost all her inheritance, that's a shock. I hope that Officer Lewis and Deputy Beau find Trent or whatever his real name is.
8: Yeah, me too, and the drama production can go on.
7: Yes, and Cody and Charlotte's grandma isn't well. You know, it really exercised my faith to hear Natasha praying with their Aunt Eva.
8: Yeah, me too. You know, praying with others isn't always easy to do.
7: That's true. And we exercised our faith today with Chris, too, didn't we?
8: Yes, we did. Chris is played by our friend Easy.
7: Yes, you got to know Easy a number of months ago on social media, didn't you?
8: I did. He's a regular listener. And you know, Chris's story is part of Easy's testimony.
7: That's right. Easy was born early, and doctors didn't expect him to survive, but he did.
8: His testimony is really powerful. It really does show us that God has a plan for each of us, no matter how tiny.
7: Yes, and his testimony reminds me of a verse in Acts chapter 10.
8: Oh, which one?
7: Verse 34. Peter is speaking, and in fact, we'll hear more of this verse in our drama production, but here, Peter says, I see very clearly that God shows no favoritism.
8: That's right. God does have a plan for each of us, and he doesn't have any favorites.
7: Right. He loves us all. Well, next time our campers will have their jogathon.
8: Yeah, and we'll find out if Officer Lewis and Deputy Beau catch the guy who took Hattie's money.
7: That's right.
8: So be sure to come back, and we'll see you again here next time.
7: You've been listening to Discovery Mountain, where the air is clear, clear enough to hear your imagination, and where every day is an exercise in faith. 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Lost was written by Gene Boonstra, produced by Steve Phillips, and post-produced in Ontario, Canada by Douglas Bruce and Danny Columbi. Recorded in Loveland, Colorado at the Voice of Prophecy Studios and in Bowmanville, Ontario. Featuring Tisha Price as Tisha, Lila Taylor as Zoe, and Easy Cleghorn as Chris.

Who made the earth, the sun and the moon and the stars and all this great universe we live in? Well, lots of people have gotten different ideas, and maybe you've heard some of those ideas. Maybe you've even been taught some of the ideas. Well, one idea is that long, long, long, long time ago, that maybe some of the planets, the suns, the stars just collided. There was a great big bang. And from that great big bang way out in space, part of it cooled off, and that became the Earth. Well, people have guessed and guessed and guessed all kinds of ways that maybe the Earth got started. But really, there's only one book that tells us how it really did happen. There's only one book, and in this book are the oldest writings in all of the history of man. And in the writings of this book, God has preserved all the things that we need to know about how this earth got started and how we began and all about God and where we're going after we die. So if this book has the oldest writings in all the history of man, we certainly ought to listen to it. And we certainly ought to examine what it has to say. For it does tell us about how this world began. God says that in the beginning, He created the heavens and the earth. And this beautiful earth that we live in today was made by God. You say, well, how did God make it? Did He just make it out of nothing? Oh, yes. God created the heavens and the earth. The word to create means to make out of nothing. Now, maybe you could make a table. Well, you get some wood and put it together and finish it up. Well, you'd make the table out of wood. But you don't make a table out of nothing. No, you have to have something to make it out of. And so we can make lots of things, but only God can create something out of nothing. And that's what He made this whole universe out of. Out of nothing. And He hung it in space. Well, when God created this great huge universe we live in, we're also told in the Bible that not only this world and this planet and this sun and stars and moon that we see, but God created some other creatures, all the angelic hosts. And way back in those eternal years, those eternal ages, when God created, He created some angels. Oh my, beautiful angels, angels who had power and intelligence and influence and force and might. And of all the angels God created, we're told that one was very unusual and very special. He had more power than all the other angels. In fact, he was next to God Himself. He was the most powerful creature in all the universe. And his name was called Lucifer, which means light. We get our words today, luminous, lucent, from that very word, Lucifer. He was an angel of light and in great beauty and glory and honor, and he was over all the other angels. And God had placed him in that place of authority and power. And then in those eternal ages, we're not told when, this great and beautiful, brilliant angel Lucifer, in his heart, he thought something that was not true. He thought, I can be like God. I will be like God. I will lift myself up and I will be like God. Now you see, that really was not true. Lucifer could not be God. He was only a created being. So he thought a lie. And he believed his own lie. He really thought he could be like God. And the sin of pride entered his heart, and Lucifer became not the beautiful and glorious God

creature. But since the sin of pride and untruth, error, had come into his mind and his heart and he believed his own lie, then God must cast him down from his place of beauty and glory and power and might. And so God cast Lucifer down from becoming the beautiful angel of light. He was cast down from that place of glory and honor and beauty. But God did leave with him his power. He was still the most powerful creature in all the universe. And even today, he still is. For he is the enemy of God. And today we call him not Lucifer, but we call him Satan, the devil. Oh, you've probably heard that name. Well, this is how he became the devil. From being a beautiful angel of God to become the enemy of God. You say, well, why didn't God just take away from him all of his power? Why didn't God just kind of annihilate him, just obliterate him? Well, God could have done that if he'd wanted to. But you see, not only did Lucifer believe his own lie that he could be like God, but the other angels, a third of all the angelic host, they also believed. They believed that he could. And they believed it so strongly that they followed him. And they became fallen angels. In the New Testament, we read about demons, devils, and evil spirits. Well, that's how they came into being. They were once angels of God, but who followed Lucifer and were on his side and are still today on his side. And they're very active in the world and in the universe, very, very active. You say, well, why did God leave Satan with that power? Well, we're not told for sure in the Bible why, but we can guess. And maybe the reason is God wanted to give Satan an opportunity to let him see if he really could overthrow God and kick God off the throne of the universe. Well, now God knows that he can't. But Lucifer doesn't know that. The devil doesn't know it. The fallen angels do not know it. They still believe that Satan, their leader, can. He can become the God of the universe. And all the creatures God created, even we human beings today, we do not know for sure. And so God is letting all the universe see. Now, he tells us in the Word what is very true, that Lucifer, Satan, can never do it. And we who believe the Bible, we believe it and we know it in our hearts. And so we know that if we're on God's side, we're on the winning side. But God left Lucifer with all of his power. Now, he did take away from him his beauty, his glory, his honor, but he left him his power. And that's the reason in the world today there is a great conflict. There's a great war going on, a war between good and between evil. There's a great conflict, and even boys and girls can feel the conflict. Why, even we. All of us are tempted to do what is wrong. We are tempted and pulled toward the devil's side. And we're also pulled toward the side of right, which is God's side. And we don't know which way to go sometimes. And we're pulled and turned and tossed and, we have to make a choice. In fact, you know why God put human beings here on earth? Well, it was for his own pleasure. But I think it was for us to have an opportunity to decide, would we believe God? Or would we believe what Satan has said, that he can overthrow God? And if we believe and line up on Satan's side and become the enemy of God, we have made our choice. Oh, the angels in heaven, they had never known anything but heaven. Everything was wonderful and beautiful and great and marvelous for them, and they had never known evil until they followed
Lucifer. And so maybe God, with this creation of human beings that he has made, he wanted to give us a chance and an opportunity to make our decision before we ever get to that beautiful land, that city called heaven. And so that's the reason you and I are here on earth. That's the reason you were born, why you're living here. Why all of us are here to make that great decision. Will we believe what God has said in his word? Will we believe and trust him? And will we turn and yield to him? Oh, it's so very important. I hope you will stop and think and consider and put your faith and trust in God. And God divided the light from the darkness. And the light he called day, and the darkness he called night. And the evening and the morning were the first day. And on the second day from the gaseous blob, he caused some of the waters, the vapor to condense, making waters to cover the earth. And up above, oh, the clear atmosphere, the firmament above and the waters below. And that was the second day. And the third day, God didn't want us to live in just water. He wanted to make a place, a beautiful home. And so from those waters, he caused the dry land to bulge up. And it became mountains. And the water ran down from the mountains into the low places, making the seas and the oceans and the lakes. And then on that brown dirt, that earth, God planted and caused to bring forth beautiful green grass to cover it like a beautiful carpet. And then trees of every kind, fruit trees, oh, every kind of tree for shade, for fruit. And all the plants, all the shrubbery, all the flowers, everything God made caused to come forth on that third day. And God looked at it and he said, "That's good." And God was very pleased with what he had done. And in all of the plants and the shrubbery and the trees, there would be seeds within them to keep themselves going. And then on the fourth day, God wanted man to be able to look beyond the atmosphere and to see that clear, brilliant sun shining in the sky. And at night, to see that beautiful moon and those beautiful stars twinkling in the sky. And so on the fourth day, God caused man to be able to see, to look out into space and the universe. Oh, how we could be here on a planet and never know that there was objects way out in space. God wanted us to know they were there. Maybe to let us know how very small we are, and this planet is compared to the whole universe, and to make it for times and for seasons. And today, we get our day and night, of course, as we go around the sun. We get our months, the moon. And we get our time of day, the stars. And so we're still telling time because we can see out beyond this planet Earth into the universe. Well, that was the fourth day, and God said, "That's good. I like that. That's very good." And on the fifth day, he began to make living creatures that could move and swim in the waters, all the kinds of fish, from the smallest, tiniest little kind of fish to the great, huge whale, every kind of creature that lives in the water. And on that same fifth day, all the birds that were to fly in the air, of every kind, from the great huge eagle to the smallest little hummingbird and to the little butterfly and the insects, every kind that flies in the air and swims or lives in the waters. And on the sixth day, God made all the animals of every kind, from the great huge dinosaur. You say, "Dinosaur? I didn't know the Bible said anything about dinosaur." Oh, well, I think there were dinosaurs. God created them.
God made them, and they were around on Earth for quite a while. I think they went on the ark during the flood, and they came off the ark after the flood. You say, well, are they mentioned in the Bible? Well, mentioned in the Bible, God does mention dragons, and I think dragons are just the old name, and our new name for them is dinosaurs. It's probably one and the same. And so God made the great huge elephants, the tall-necked giraffe, every kind of animal, from the largest to the smallest little squirrel, and the kitten, and the dog, and the rat, and every kind of creature. And last of all, he made man. He had made all of it for a home for man. What did he make man out of? You say, oh, I've heard about that. Men came from monkeys, and monkeys came from creatures that crawled in the ground, and those came from fish, and the fish came from other, and, oh my, well, that's what man has guessed. That's only a theory that's never been proven. But God says, no, he made man not out of monkeys, but he made man out of the dirt of the ground. Just the plain chemicals of the ground, God formed and shaped his body, and then God breathed into his nostrils, and man became a living soul. He could walk, he could talk, he could think, he could reason. He could be a friend of God. And so on that last day, the sixth day of creation, God made his crowning work, the very first man. God called his name Adam. And Adam lived in the beautiful Garden of Eden, but it wasn't long until God's enemy, Satan, came to that very first man and told him a lie and got him to believe a lie. And he did the one thing God told him not to do. He ate of the forbidden fruit. And from then on, man has been in conflict and problems and trouble on this earth because man disobeyed God. And all of us have come into the world already disobeying God. And then on that seventh day, God rested. From all of his labors, God rested. And he said, it's good, and it was good. For you see, not until later did that first man believe Satan and eat of the forbidden fruit. And then sin entered this planet called Earth and messed it all up. And that's why we're in such a mess today. But you can be a friend of God if you put your faith and trust in Jesus Christ. He wants to be your friend. Have you found him? Have you believed on God and taken sides and made your decision for God? If you haven't, I hope you will. Trust Jesus Christ.

said, "This then is how you should pray. Our Father in heaven, hallowed be your name. Your kingdom come, your will be done on earth as it is in heaven. Give us today our daily bread. Forgive us our debts as we also have forgiven our debtors. And lead us not into temptation, but deliver us from the evil one.

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1: 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Welcome to Adventures in Odyssey.
2: Oh, hey, Barrett. Hey, Priscilla.
3: Hey.
4: Hi, Matthew.
3: Where is everyone? I thought a lot more kids would have signed up for band camp this year.
2: Everyone I talked to had scheduling conflicts.
3: It's cool that Mr. Whitaker opened up the little theater for this. It's the perfect place.
5: Well, Mr. Jones.
3: Was the perfect place. Hello, Jay. I guess it was too much to hope that you wouldn't come this year.
5: That's right. You could never hope that much. I'm becoming quite the virtuoso on the suppertime triangle. I sense your jealousy. You're intimidated by me. Admit it.
3: The only thing I'll admit is your deep psychological self-absorbed need to compete with me all the time.
6: Ah, is this everyone?
5: Uh-huh.
2: Yep. So.
4: Yeah.
6: Well, let me say that it's a pleasure to host this year's band camp. I'm really looking forward to hearing what you all learn.
7: Mm-hmm.
6: Now, to kick things off, we decided to begin with something a little different. A competition.
5: Yeah! Oh. Look out, Barrett Jones. Soon you'll be tasting cold steel. The cold steel of my suppertime triangle.
4: I was hoping we'd start off with something fun.
3: Me too.
6: Well, actually, Priscilla, it should be a lot of fun.
5: Yes!
6: And educational.
5: Rats.
6: We'll be doing a kind of team-building exercise. A scavenger hunt. All right, now to give the details, let me introduce Eugene Meltzner.
8: Thank you, Mr. Whitaker, and welcome, fellow music aficionados. As mentioned, today you will be engaging in a scavenger hunt. Various businesses nearby will be participating, and each one is aware of the rules of play. In addition to testing your speed and cunning, this competition will also test your musical knowledge. I hope all of you reviewed the obscure book of music trivia, as suggested when you signed up.
5: A book?
2: Yeah. I've been every page.
8: What? Good. You'll each be given a clue for a particular item. Once you locate that item, you'll be given the next clue. The first team to return with every item wins.
5: Wins what?
8: Free passes to Waterworld.
5: I love Waterworld. It's the only time I take a bath.
4: Ew.
3: What are the teams, Eugene?
8: Everyone can choose his or her own partner.
3: Priscilla?
4: Yes, Barrett. I'd love to be your partner.
5: Parker!
2: Jay.
5: You read the trivia book, didn't you?
2: Yeah, but...
5: Yeah, I didn't, so that works out perfectly. We're as complimentary as two corns on a cob.
2: You mean peas?
5: On a cob?
2: No, in a pod.
5: You're talking crazy.
6: Now, does everyone have a partner?
5: Yep.
2: Yes.
6: All right, well then, step up and get a voucher. You'll need it for your first stop.
3: Okay.
2: Thanks, Mr. Whitaker.
3: Thanks, Mr. Whitaker.
4: Where are we going, Mr. Whitaker?
6: Eugene?
8: You should make your way post-haste to Hal's Diner. Sit down at a booth and investigate the menu to receive your first clue.
6: Is everyone ready?
5: Yes,
2: Parker. Yeah.
6: On your mark?
5: You're going down, Jones.
6: Get set.
3: You want a competition? You've got one, Jay.

0: Shadow Queen.
1: Welcome to Hal's. That is my diner, everyone. I assume you're here for Wit's musical scavenger hunt?
2: Yes.
1: Good. Now look over the menu and then raise your hand when you're ready to order.
3: Excuse me.
1: Yep, a girl in the polka dot dress.
3: Are we supposed to eat?
1: It is a restaurant, but it is lunchtime, and Wit has provided vouchers so you get to eat for free.
0: For free? Then bring me the head of a pig on a spit.
1: Do you see a luau? Do I look like I'm wearing a grass skirt? Besides, this isn't about free food. You're looking for the answer to the first clue. Ready?
0: Yeah.
1: Here it is. A marching band marches together, except for this section that stands still in all weather. And the answer will tell you which sandwich to order. Got it?
3: Isn't this exciting, Barrett?
0: A sandwich.
3: Did you know your eyes flicker when you're thinking?
0: The only section that doesn't march is the percussion section. A pit.
3: A what?
0: A pit. That's the name of the section of percussion that doesn't march.
3: A pit's not a sandwich.
0: Let me see the menu. Actually, it is. Sir, excuse me.
1: Ready to order, young fella?
0: Absolutely. We'd like we'd like two pit barbecue sandwiches, please.
1: Good job. You're the first ones to get it.
0: All right.
3: Can we have our next clue now?
1: Well, you have to eat your sandwiches first. May I have your vouchers?
3: Here you go.
1: Thanks. I'll be right out.
0: Look at Jay. He's steaming in that booth. He has no idea. He's looking over here. Acts like we haven't figured it out.
3: Did you know your nose crinkles up when you get excited?
0: Huh?
3: This is so good.
0: You almost jump, Priscilla?
3: Last bite.
0: We are definitely ahead. Jay's just getting his order.
3: Jump.
0: Mr. House Diner, over here.
1: All done, I see. Here's your check.
3: Check? We already gave you our vouchers.
1: You need to check your check. And take the menu with you. It's one of the things you're supposed to collect. Have fun, you two.
0: Thanks.
3: What's the check say, Barrett? Is it our next clue?
0: Yep. Listen to this. Eating a sandwich wasn't really that rough, but solving this clue might prove to be tough. In a wide open space outside in a yard, look for equipment that's held by the guard.
3: The marching band color guard?
0: I remember reading about that in the music trivia book. A wide open space outside in a yard.
3: McAllister Park, maybe.
0: I think I know. Come on.
3: Okay.

0: The courthouse square?
1: Yeah. When you mentioned McAllister Park, I thought of the statue of Wolfgang Gower here. Mr. Whitaker taped little conductor batons along the length of his sword.
0: With clues attached to them. Take one.
1: You've gotten this far, so you may think you're clever, but the stars and stripes may stump you forever. The top of a pole may seem easy to see, but look for the maker on a special marquee. What?
0: Stars and stripes. That would be flags, right?
1: Right, but flags aren't musical. Wait a minute. What's the song we march to every band practice?
0: The school fight song?
1: No. Stars and Stripes Forever.
0: Which is about the flag. And there's one in the center of the park.
1: But the clue said that the top of the pole will seem easy to see, but look for the maker on a special marquee.
0: What's a marquee?
1: It's like a sign that sticks out over a theater or a hotel or a store.
0: Those are all over Odyssey.
1: Let's think about the maker.
0: The composer of the song?
1: Uh-huh. Who wrote Stars and Stripes Forever?
0: I know. Francis Scott Key.
1: John Philip Sousa.
0: Sousa?
1: Yeah.
0: As in Sousa Sporting Goods?
1: Just like it. Let's go.
0: Okay.

0: We're almost here. Come on, stop.
1: Okay. That was a nightmare. Okay, Parker. We're here. Where's the next clue?
0: On Wolfgang Gower's sword.
1: Hey, you're right. A bunch of clues are taped here. We should take all of them. Then no one behind us will know what to do next.
0: No, that would be cheating.
1: I prefer to think of it as proactive winning.
0: Just one, Jay.
1: Whatever.
0: What's it say?
1: Something about Stars and Stripes.
0: The song by John Philip Sousa?
1: If you say so. But did he also write something about a marquess?
0: What? That's marquee. Sousa Sporting Goods has a large marquee.
1: Well, then come on, then.
0: However, Mr. Sousa passed away a few weeks ago, and it's now Zaborski Sports.
1: What song did Zaborski write?
0: None that I know of. But that book of musical trivia also mentioned that John Philip Sousa had an instrument named after him. Tuba.
1: John Philip Tuba?
0: No! The tuba's also known as the sousaphone.
1: So we should go to the phone company.
0: No, we should go to the music store.
1: That's what I meant.
2: Hi, we're with the scavenger hunt?
3: Sorry, we don't have hunting supplies.
4: No, you don't understand. We're looking for our next clue.
3: We don't do board games either.
2: No. We're on a band camp scavenger hunt. You know, music?
4: I guess Sousa Sporting Goods wasn't our next stop.
3: Sousa Sporting Goods? You must not have heard. We're Zaborski's Sports now.
2: Oh, man.
3: Ugh, the new banner must have fallen off again.
4: Oh.
3: Excuse me, I have to go put that banner back up. Just do me a favor and give me a shout if the phone rings.
4: Now what?
2: Phone! Ugh, how could I be so dense?
4: What?
2: Come on, we need to get to the music store.
4: Okay.
1: Oh, I have a cramp.
5: Welcome to Polymers Records and Musical Supplies.
0: Thanks. Do you have any tubas?
5: Back wall.
1: This will be a day long remembered by Barrett Jones. The day he was not the most amazing guy in the room. Today, at the band thingy, everyone will look at me and say, "Wow, that Jay, what a guy. He sure knows a lot about everything."
0: You really need to move on, Jay.
1: What's the fun in that?
6: Greetings, Matthew. Jay?
0: Eugene! This must mean we came to the right place.
1: It does?
6: It does indeed. Here's the item you're to collect.
0: A miniature tuba? Cool.
6: And here is your next clue.
0: This tone helps you tell different instruments apart. Paul Bunyan would yell it when a tree fall would start.
1: Ooh, I know this one. Falsetto? Get it? Fall? As in a tree? Falling?
6: No.
0: I know. Timber.
1: That's not a tone.
0: It is. And since Paul Bunyan was a lumberjack, he would have yelled, "Timber!"
6: Very good, Matthew. You are correct. And this is for you.
0: Thanks, Eugene.
1: Give it here. Ooh, there's money inside.
6: Mm-hmm. 5 crisp $1 bills. You'll need them for the rest of the hunt, so be frugal.
0: Will do.
1: So where do we go? What's the next clue?
6: You just said it.
0: Timber? The lumber store?
1: Eugene's grinning. That must be a yes.
6: I wasn't grinning. I have a chive in my tooth.
1: Mm-hmm.
6: There we go.
4: Hi.
2: Hey, guys.
0: Oh, hey.
1: Barrett. Come on, Parker. Let's get moving. The chase is on.
2: That would be a trumpet.
0: You're right.
1: That's Broke.
6: Broke is the correct answer.
1: Huh?
4: Flat.
7: That's right.
0: Sounds like a clock. I know, second.
6: As in the second degree of the diatonic scale. Well done, Matthew.
2: Vibrato.
8: Yes.
0: More cowbell?
7: That's right.
4: Pitch.
2: Register. Allegro!
0: Vivace!

0: 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We always love hearing from you.
1: The other teams are pretty far back. I haven't seen any of them in ages. I think it's just us against Jay and Matthew now.
2: The only reason they're even in this race is because of Matthew.
1: Yeah.
2: Hey, look, there's the thrift store.
1: We need to hurry. Okay, read the clue again.
2: Right. A merchant of thrift is your next to last place, with antique composition to further your race. Think clowns and performers and high trapeze flight, which is all set to music for their thrills and delight.
1: Okay. Clowns and performers in high trapeze flight.
2: A circus! Didn't Mr. Whitaker's book say something about a composer of circus music?
1: King something or something King.
2: Carl King!
1: I think you're right. Wait, Priscilla, look. Jay and Matthew are right over there.
2: We caught up.
1: Yeah, they're looking through the sheet music section. You should do the same.
2: Where will you be?
1: I'll look through the book section. Maybe there's a book on this King guy with his music.
2: Okay.
1: Carl King.
3: Excuse me? What do you think of these shoes?
1: Uh-huh.
3: The shoes, do they look nice on me?
1: Yeah. They're nice shoes.
3: I really need these shoes. How much are they?
1: The sticker says
3: $2.99. Oh.
1: Well, what's wrong?
3: I only have $1. I guess I can't have any shoes.
1: You don't have any shoes?
3: Mama says we can't afford them.
4: Yeah! No! I found it, Barrett! I found it!
1: Really?
2: It was in the boxes of sheet music after all. It's called Circus Days. Let's go pay for it and then get out of here before the guys find one.
1: Okay.
3: Bye.
1: Bye. Come on.
5: May I help you?
2: We'd like to buy this.
5: That'll be 99 cents, please.
1: Here you go. $2 left.
5: A penny is your change. You must be doing that wits music chase or contest.
1: A scavenger hunt.
5: Right. I'm supposed to give you this envelope. I think it's a clue or something.
2: Thanks.
5: Next in line?
2: Here it is. The last clue.
3: Excuse me, will you take $1 for these shoes?
5: Sorry, hon. They're $2.99.
2: Shall I read it? Barrett.
1: Oh, huh?
2: What's wrong?
1: That little girl. She doesn't have any shoes. I'll be right back.
2: Barrett!
1: Excuse me?
5: Yes?
1: Here, let me help her pay for those. You have $1, right?
3: Uh-huh.
1: And I have two. And how much does that make?
3: Three?
1: That's right.
3: Thank you!
1: You're welcome. Now you have shoes.
3: Yay!
5: That's really nice of you.
1: No big deal. Bye!
3: Bye! Thanks for the shoes!
2: That was so sweet.
1: Yeah, well, let me see the clue.
6: Ha-ha! Thought you had us, didn't you, Barrett? You'd have to wake up pretty early in the morning. Ta-da! Found another piece of sheet music. See? The Walking Frog.
1: Appropriate.
5: Next
1: Come
5: line.
1: On, Priscilla. Let's go outside.
5: That's 99 cents.
6: Here's $1.
2: What's the clue?
1: This president said, "I just feel like marching always when that tune is played. Bring a picture of this president back to the little theater with you with the money you were given."
2: Hmm. That doesn't rhyme.
1: Well, the song's pretty obvious.
2: Really? What is it?
1: Hail to the Chief. It's a marching band tune that gets played for the president.
2: But which president said the quote?
1: Think of the clue. Bring a picture of this president with the money you were given.
2: The president's face is on the money!
1: Right. And which president's face is on the dollars we were given?
2: George Washington.
1: Bing, bing, bing. If I remember what our music book said, the first time that song was played to honor a U.S. president was to commemorate George Washington's birthday.
2: Ah.
1: Oh, no.
2: What?
1: I gave our last $2 to that little girl for her shoes.
2: Oh.
7: Hey, guys. Sounds like you figured out the clue.
6: And that you're fresh out of these. Aw, that's so sad. I have $2. I suppose I could give you one.
2: Really?
6: No, of course not really. Hail to Jace Mouse, who wins the scavenger hunt. Barrett Jones loses cause he's such a chump.
7: Hey.
6: A gumball machine. Woohoo! All right, let's see. To the victor goes the victory gumball. Sorry, Parker. I only have the one penny. Come on, let's get back to Wits End and claim our prize. Ooh, that was a bubble. See you later, losers.
7: Sorry, guys.
1: That's all right.
7: See you back there.
2: Bye. See you, Matthew.
8: Bye-bye.
2: Well?
1: I'm sorry, Priscilla. I lost the race for us.
2: That's all right. But it was for a good cause, right? That little girl has a pair of shoes.
3: Hi.
1: Oh, hi there. I see you're wearing your new shoes.
3: Yep, they're really comfy.
9: Angie, come on, honey. Let's go.
3: Mommy, this is the man who gave me the money for my shoes.
9: Really? Well, that was nice of you. Though I wish you'd have asked me first. The last thing Angie needs is another pair of shoes.
1: Another pair?
9: She has a closet full already.
1: But Angie, I thought you said that you didn't have any shoes, that you couldn't afford them.
3: I don't have any of these kind.
9: I told her we couldn't afford another pair. I'd be in the poorhouse if I bought her a pair of shoes every time she asked for one. Well, we'd better go. Daddy's waiting for us at the mall.
3: Okay, bye, mister. I like my shoes.
1: Bye. Wow. Do I feel foolish?
2: How are you supposed to know? We should probably get back.
1: Yeah. At least there's no hurry now. I really blew it, Mr. Whitaker.
10: Oh, why?
1: We could have won. We could have been first.
2: It wouldn't be so bad if we actually helped that little girl. She wasn't poor at all.
10: Well, I don't see what that has to do with anything.
1: Are you kidding me?
10: Well, not at all. Barrett, every now and then we get tested like this to see what our priorities are. It says a lot about our character, who we are when we do the right thing regardless of how it turns out. Especially since only God alone ever knows what's going to happen with our good actions. So, I don't know, but I'd say the two of you passed with flying colors. You put somebody else's needs ahead of winning the hunt. And yes, you made a mistake about the girl being poor, but that doesn't mean you made a mistake. You made a choice, and you chose well. I'm very proud of both of you.
1: Thanks. That makes me feel better. A little.
6: Barrett, Barrett, Barrett.
1: Until now.
7: Hi, guys.
1: I guess congratulations are in order.
6: Yeah, because this time we got what we deserved more than you, who deserved not to get what we deserve.
11: Jay. Mr. Whitaker.
10: Ah.
11: I have returned, and I understand that we may have a winner.
6: Oh, there's no may about it. You're looking at him.
11: Oh.
6: Oh, and Parker, too.
11: Oh, great. Now, to make it official and present your prize, I need only make certain you have collected all of the necessary items.
7: Oh, they're here on the table.
11: Yes. Yes. Oh, well, you're missing the final item.
7: The picture of George Washington? Isn't the dollar there?
11: Yes, the dollar is here, but that's not the correct item.
6: It isn't? But I thought George Washington sang Hail to the Chief at his birthday.
7: Or something like that.
11: It wasn't George Washington who said, I feel like marching always when that tune is played. Though it's true that Hail to the Chief was played to commemorate Washington's birthday after Washington died.
6: Oh, no!
1: Who else would Hail to the Chief refer to? Especially when it comes to money.
7: Yeah.
11: Ooh, a few people, I suppose. If Hail to the Chief were the correct song.
7: What? It's not.
10: That quote wasn't referring to Hail to the Chief.
11: Mm-mm.
10: It was referring to the song Dixie.
7: Oh. Dixie.
10: And the statement was made by...
2: I remember now. Abraham Lincoln.
11: Mm-hmm.
7: But Lincoln is on the $5 bill. And you gave us the $1 bills with Washington on them.
10: That's right. But Lincoln's image is found on another form of currency.
6: It is?
1: Oh, the penny. Like this one I got at the thrift store.
11: Jay, you should have received a penny as change at the thrift store, didn't you?
6: He
7: used it to buy a victory gumball instead.
11: Oh. Well, then it appears, unless I'm mistaken, that Barrett and Priscilla here are our winners.
6: This is not possible!
7: Yes.
6: No!
10: Well, congratulations, you two. You did the right thing, and you won the game.
1: Thanks, Mr. Whitaker.
11: But no one leaves a loser. Your consolation prize is the knowledge you'll acquire this weekend during camp. And since there's no time like the present, we should employ our post-hunt time appropriately by reviewing the 7 Greek modes.
12: Oh, man.
11: Everyone repeat after me. Ionian.
8: Ionian.
11: Dorian.
8: Dorian.
11: Phrygian.
0: In today's episode, Barrett put his love into action by seeing someone else's need and doing his best to help. Whether he realized it or not, he was living an idea found in the first letter of John 3:17-18, which says, "If anyone has material possessions and sees his brother in need but has no pity on him, how can the love of God be in him?" Dear children, let us not merely say that we love each other. Let us show the truth by our actions. The point is for us to be willing to put others ahead of our own desires. Or as 1 Corinthians 13:5 reminds us, love is not self-seeking. It's willing to sacrifice in the same way Jesus sacrificed for us. So, what did you think of today's episode? 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In Canada, that address is Box 9800, Vancouver, BC, V6B4G3. 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Maybe just share with a friend. It's called The Amazing Loser. It's one of 12 episodes in Album 54, Clanging Cymbals, inspired by 1 Corinthians 13. Adventures in Odyssey is a presentation of Focus on the Family. Today's episode was written by Kirby Atkins and Dave Arnold and directed by Dave Arnold. Our sound design was by Christopher Deal, with the most profound apologies to James Sanderson for Jay's rendition of Hail to the Chief. Today's cast included Andy Pessoa, Gatlin Green, Whit Hertford, and Zach Callison. And I'm Chris, hoping you'll join us again next time for more Adventures in Odyssey.
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1: Hi, I'm Elena, and welcome to the Clue Crew. Are you ready for another adventure? We have a wedding to attend, Bonnie and Uncle Chuck's. But you know it won't be that simple.
2: So it's up to us to find an alternative venue?
3: 3 days before the wedding?
4: It's a clue, and I can't figure it out.
5: We're pretty good with clues.
3: He's right. Kamehameha was a great leader in Hawaii, and his bones were never found. He had them hidden.
4: It has to be a symbol of some sort, but it's pretty faded.
5: Looking for bones was one thing. Looking for bones in a dark, scary cave, not nearly as fun.
4: I can't believe it.
6: Hold on to me, Abby. Hold on tight.
4: The tropical storm must have hit early, and it's a big one. Dear Lord, please protect us.
1: The Clue Crew series explores family-friendly, faith-building mystery adventures that are sure to unlock your imagination. So, join us on our adventure. And now, Unshackle the Pacific Garden Mission presents The Clue Crew and the Mystery of the Missing Bones.
7: Well, looks like all the suitcases made it. That's the best welcome to Hawaii I could have asked for.
2: Here's the one with your wedding dress. I haven't seen Bobby's bag, though.
5: Oh, too bad. Maybe I'll have to go in my pajamas.
8: I packed those in my carry-on.
3: Bobby, you're in the wedding. We can't have pictures of everyone dressed up and you in your pajamas.
8: They're very fancy pajamas. They have pockets and everything.
5: Ooh, I see Bobby's bag. The blue one.
8: Thanks, Abby. I'm so glad.
4: I've got it.
7: Thank you, Peter.
8: Yeah, thanks.
7: The car is waiting out front.
3: Before the wedding, maybe we could see some of the historical sites. In the book on Hawaii, I'm reading about the kings of this place. You should hear some of these stories, like the battle at Nu'uanu'alii. That king was fierce.
2: I think Bonnie and I will be more focused on wedding preparations.
7: Somewhat, but that's pretty much taken care of. I'm actually looking forward to a few days of relaxation before the big day.
8: Me too. Sitting by the pool, sipping a soda, getting a tan.
5: You can't sit still for 5 minutes.
8: Does it take longer than that to get a tan? These rooms are great! Pretty sure I can swim laps in the bathtub.
3: Great. But now, can we have our kids' meeting?
8: Where's Bingo?
4: Banana delivery at the restaurant downstairs. He may or may not have driven off with the truck.
8: Where's Uncle Chuck and Bonnie?
5: The manager called and asked them to come down to the lobby to talk about the wedding.
4: Let's hear what Claire has to say before they get back.
3: So, Bonnie's aunt called the other day and said she was bringing her earrings for Bonnie to wear so that she'd have something borrowed.
4: Oh, right. That whole saying. Something old, something new, something borrowed, something blue.
3: Right. And Bonnie likes traditions, so I wanted to see if we could do any of those.
5: Well, she already has something old. Uncle Chuck.
8: Right. And we're her new kids.
4: And she's borrowing the earrings from her sister.
3: So that just leaves us with blue.
8: I have some blue socks.
3: She is not wearing your nasty socks with her wedding dress.
5: She said she liked Hawaiian blue-eyed morning glories, remember?
4: Oh, yeah, that's right.
3: That's a good idea. Traditional Hawaiian. She can wear them in her hair. And it's something we can find ourselves.
5: Shh, they're here.
4: Everything okay?
2: Well, Bingo's been banned from the restaurant, and now they're out of bananas.
7: But that's not the worst part. The on-site wedding coordinator told us that our wedding ceremony on the beach coincides with the predicted landfall of a tropical storm.
3: Oh, no.
5: That's terrible.
4: Can they move the ceremony indoors?
8: He ate all the bananas?
7: Unfortunately, because we changed the size of our wedding after we contracted with them, the indoor space they had as a contingency will be way too small.
2: So it's up to us to find an alternative venue.
3: 3 days before the wedding?
7: Unfortunately. Oh, all these people coming in for the wedding. We have to find a space.
2: She did give us a list of possible options that might still have some availability.
4: So, places nobody else wants.
7: We can't be picky at this point.
2: So we're heading out to look at the first one. Burger Palace.
8: Lucky! That's where I'd want my wedding to be.
3: We have some exploring of our own to do.
7: All right, be back for dinner at 6.
2: And take Bingo.
7: But keep him away from any banana deliveries.
3: Here we are.
8: Thank you. We're just out in the middle of nowhere.
3: In a field of flowers. According to the internet, blue-eyed morning glories grow here.
5: Doesn't look like any flowers.
8: Right, Bingo. Or bananas.
3: We just have to look around for them. Here, I have a picture of what they look like on my phone.
5: Maybe that kid's seen them.
4: What kid?
5: By the clump of trees.
4: Hi, we're the Clue Kids.
3: Peter, Claire, Abby, and Bobby.
8: Oh yeah, and Bingo.
4: You heard about the message. You can't take it away. It's not yours.
8: What message?
5: We're not taking anything away.
9: Oh, is there a message in that old notebook you have?
4: That looks 100 years old. Even older. If you have to know. Not to mention confusing.
3: Confusing how?
4: Well, it's a clue. And I can't figure it out.
5: We're pretty good with clues.
4: You are? We have solved a lot of mysteries. And you're sure you didn't hear about the message? And you're not going to try to be the hero?
3: We're not trying to take any credit for anything. But if you could help us find the blue-eyed morning glories, we'd appreciate it.
4: Oh, yeah. I know where that grows.
3: Great!
4: So, what's the clue?
8: And where did you find it?
4: I was digging around in the woods and found this buried underground. It was in Hawaiian, but I had my grandmother translate it. Here. The Great One's bones will be found. Young Cannons led the way over the bowl and saw something orange. This is gibberish. No, no. The Great One has to be referring to Kamehameha.
8: Bless you.
3: He's right. Kamehameha was a great leader in Hawaii, and his bones were never found. He had them hidden.
4: But they would be so valuable.
5: But even if it is talking about Konoko's bones...
3: Kamehameha.
5: Him... The rest doesn't make any sense at all. A young cannon?
8: Maybe another way of saying new cannons.
4: But how could cannons go over a bowl?
5: Pretty strong bowl.
3: And something orange? I mean, there are a lot of orange things.
4: I've been trying forever to figure it out. I thought maybe because there were orange flowers in this field, I'd look around. Nothing.
5: Why are they important to find? Who wants bones anyway?
4: A museum would certainly want them. If he was as well-known as you say, sure, they'd be worth money. But it's more about being known as someone important. People have been looking for these bones for over 200 years. Imagine if I was the one to find them. Then the kids at school would have to like me.
5: They don't now. You seem like a nice kid.
4: That doesn't matter. My dad's in prison, and my mom doesn't have much money. So that means I'm pretty much worthless. But if I could say I found the bones of Kamehameha... That'd be something.
3: Young cannons.
4: I don't know what the age of the cannons has to do with anything.
3: But when I was reading, it said that John Young from Britain gave Kamehameha weapons, including cannons, before the battle of... Oh, what was it?
4: The Battle of Kalele'aka'anai.
3: Oh, that's right.
8: I am so glad I don't have to take Hawaiian history.
4: So what happened in this battle? It actually didn't happen far from here. Kamehameha marched his men around Punchbowl Crater and divided them up.
5: Punchbowl! Maybe that's the bowl meant in the clue.
4: Yeah, Abby. You're probably right.
3: This is where it gets really sad, though. Then Kamehameha's army drove their enemies off a 1,000-foot cliff. Over 400 of them.
4: The Nu'uanu Pali. A lot of people think it was closer to 800. Kamehameha doesn't seem like a guy to mess with, for sure. He towered over everyone. He was almost 7 feet tall.
8: You said Punchbowl Crater was close to here?
4: Yeah. Let's go check it out.
3: So this is where the army would have looked down toward the cliffs.
4: Quite the view.
8: And there's a clump of trees straight ahead.
4: You're right. And do you see what I see?
9: There's one covered in flowers.
3: Orange flowers.
8: I don't even know what I'm looking for. Whew.
4: It'd be easier if we had a shovel.
8: Bingo! I think someone buried bananas down here.
3: Look, there's a white rock there. It's different than any of the others.
4: Turn it over.
3: Okay, that is definitely not normal.
4: It has to be a symbol of some sort, but it's pretty faded. I can make out the circle with a triangle in the middle.
3: And look, three lines crossing it.
4: Four. There's a faded one on the bottom.
3: Oh, yeah, I can see it.
9: Do you know what that symbol means?
4: It looks kind of familiar, but I'm not sure.
9: Oh, it's almost six. We need to go meet Uncle Chuck and Bonnie for dinner.
4: That's right. But you'll come help me tomorrow, right?
3: Of course.
9: We wouldn't miss it.
7: It certainly sounds like an interesting case.
2: Interesting, yes, but silly. All these superstitions. They think it'll bring them luck if they find some old bones.
9: They're not superstitions at all. They're just stitions.
7: Some superstitions can be fun, but when a poor boy is putting his identity in it, well, that can be a problem.
4: But superstitions like something old, something new, what about that for a wedding day?
7: Oh, I love that kind of thing, but I can't take it too seriously. Though I have thought about having those things on my wedding day.
3: So, what do you think we should do to figure out the symbol?
7: I suppose I'd try the Island Museum. They're probably familiar with symbols.
4: That's a really good idea.
2: Sounds more fun than our day. Burger World was too small, and we had to eat their food at the reception.
7: In other words, hamburgers and fries.
8: Awesome!
7: And our cake would have been a pyramid of shakes instead.
8: Seriously? Can I book it now?
2: So we went to the second place, but it was right near the airport. Every 5 minutes a plane would go over and you couldn't hear anything.
3: So, you have other places to try tomorrow?
7: We do. Hopefully one of them will work out.
10: How is everything here? Would anyone care for some dessert?
8: A pyramid of shakes?
10: We don't have that. My apologies.
3: I saw Bananas Foster on the menu. It's my favorite.
10: Unfortunately, we're out of bananas. Someone actually brought their monkey on vacation here, and he consumed our entire banana supply. Who would do that?
4: Shocking.
8: Terrible.
7: Creme brulee?
3: Thank you for taking the time to look at the rock, Mr. Gumfrey.
11: I'm glad you brought it in. So interesting. I haven't seen this symbol in a good long while.
4: But you've seen it.
11: I believe so. I think it's in this book right here. Yes, that's what I thought.
3: What?
11: The Alabaster Empress. Look at this fine ship.
4: There, on the helm. That's the symbol.
11: Exactly. It's a signature of sorts of the owner. The ship crashed here on this very island.
9: Really?
11: Over 200 years ago, I'd surmise. It was carrying sandalwood, sugarcane, and bananas. Popular exports at the time, back to Europe. But you wouldn't have wanted to be on that ship. One night, the lighthouse went out during a storm. The ship got turned around and crashed into a cave wall, breaking apart completely.
8: Where was the cave?
11: Over at North Point. People seldom go up there. The currents are unpredictable.
3: Thank you, Mr. Gumfrey.
4: This has to be it. It's the only cave around.
3: Sure, but how do we get in? The only entrance is through the water.
8: And those rocks don't look very friendly.
4: Yeah, the waves are getting rough.
9: I don't really feel like getting wet, even for King Kamikaze Ha's bones.
4: Kamehameha.
9: Isn't that what I said?
4: Bingo! Did you find another way in?
8: He's running to the other... Oh, he just found a banana tree.
3: Of course.
4: But look here, behind these rocks. I'll help.
3: Me too. Do you think it's an entrance?
4: It looks like an opening. It's small, but we could fit.
3: Let's check it out.
5: Abby? Bobby? Are you coming?
8: I need to get Bingo.
5: I'm coming.
4: Glad we all brought flashlights. This is really cool in here.
3: I don't see any remnants of the ship.
4: I don't care about the ship. I want to see if the bones are here.
5: Looking for bones was one thing. Looking for bones in a dark, scary cave, not nearly as fun.
3: Are you okay, Abby?
5: I'm fine, but let's just hurry and look.
4: It seems to go further back, but we'll need to wade through water. I'm fine with that.
3: Me too.
5: Sure. Sounds good.
4: We should head back soon. We haven't seen any bones, any messages, any clues.
5: And it's pretty spooky.
3: Sorry, Kai.
4: Wait a minute. Shine your flashlight up to the right. A little higher. Do you see something? There's something, but I can't see what.
5: Climb? Up there? Here we go.
3: Give me your hand, Abby.
4: It can't be. Peter, look at this. Am I really seeing this?
3: What is it? What do you see?
4: I can't believe it. I really didn't believe it.
3: Tell us.
4: It is a full skeleton.
12: What?
4: Perfectly laid out. Just waiting for us to find it.
5: Ew, a skeleton. I don't want to see that. I don't want to see that.
3: Do you think it's...
4: How long do you think this is, Peter? I'm 5'9", and it's taller than me by over a foot. I'd say almost 7 feet. Which is exactly how tall Kamehameha was!
5: This is too weird. I wanted to solve the mystery, but... ew.
4: Uh-oh. Claire, shine your light back from where we came.
5: Don't tell me there's someone back there.
3: Worse, the way we came in is filled up with water.
4: We can't go back that way. The tide must have come in, and a storm made it stronger. Can we swim underneath?
3: All that way? Peter, you remember how far we walked? We couldn't hold our breath that long.
5: What are we going to do?
4: And we can't leave without the bones. We can't leave at all.
3: Okay, let's just get up as high as we can. See if we can squeeze on the ledge with the bones. The water won't get this high, will it?
4: Be careful of the skeleton.
5: I don't want to see it.
4: Our lives are more important than this skeleton, Kai. Just try, please. Hold on, there's some big waves coming in.
5: Ah! Oh, that's cold.
3: Hold on to me, Abby. Hold on tight.
4: The tropical storm must have hit early, and it's a big one. Dear Lord, please protect us. As high as you can. Keep your heads as high as you can.
3: Our heads are touching the ceiling, Peter. We can't go any higher.
4: The bones are floating away. I can only hold on to a couple.
3: We don't care.
4: We have to think about saving our lives.
5: Is that light coming through there?
3: She's right. There's a crack in the ceiling. Can we open it more?
4: Our only chance. It's hard. From this angle!
5: Help! Help us!
13: Abby? Abby, is that you?
3: Bobby!
4: Thank you, God!
3: Bobby, we're trapped! You have to help us!
4: We'll drown soon!
13: I'm trying. We're trying to move the rocks.
3: Oh, hurry, Bobby! Hurry! Please!
13: I'm getting it! It's opening up! We're getting you out of there!
3: Hot shower, warm clothes, safe and alive. I've never felt better.
5: I've never felt more grateful for bananas. I'm so glad Bingo went out hunting for them and Bobby had to stay with him.
7: Here, all of you, drink some tea. Oh, what an ordeal. I'm so grateful you're all safe.
5: At least since the storm came early, now you can have your wedding outdoors.
2: We called your mom, Kai, and told her we'd bring you home in a bit.
4: Did you give her the message about stopping by my grandmother's house?
2: I did.
4: Thank you. I can't wait to show them this bone. I wish I had the whole skeleton, but this at least proves that I found it.
7: That skeleton caused a lot of problems.
5: And it's not going to give you worth anyway. Only God can do that, Kai.
4: That's right. The Bible says, "See what kind of love the Father has given to us, that we should be called children of God." And so we are.
3: And not only does he love us so much, he designed us before we were even born.
9: And knows the numbers of hairs on our head.
8: And gave us each a calling and purpose.
4: God thinks that way about you?
3: And you too, Kai. God loves you. Even if you never found the bones.
4: But I've never done anything great.
8: We have worth because God says we do, not because we've done anything.
4: Huh. I've never heard that.
12: Do you, Bonnie Chan, take Charles Clue to be your lawfully wedded husband?
7: I do.
12: And do you, Charles, take Bonnie to be your lawfully wedded wife?
14: I do.
12: Please exchange rings. Then, by the power vested in me by the state of Hawaii, and with God as our witness, I now pronounce you husband and wife. You may kiss your bride, Chuck.
9: Oh! That was so beautiful.
3: Kai, thank you for bringing the blue flowers.
4: Sure. My grandmother has a garden full of them. They looked really pretty in Bonnie's hair. Did you hear anything back about the bone? Yeah, I did.
8: What'd they say? Can they prove it was Kamawachamazui?
4: It's plastic.
9: What?
3: I don't understand. Why?
4: Some prank. Just a wild goose chase to keep people like me from finding the real bones. So you're going to keep looking? I don't know. It's not as important to me now. But I would like to hear more about what God thinks of me.
1: Oh, yay! I'm so happy Chuck and Bonnie finally got married. And what a great celebration it was. Not just for them, but also for Kai, who I think might be coming around to seeing what really makes him valuable and significant. I hope you remember that God is the one who gives you worth, and he wants you to know him and his love for you, no matter what you've done. Thanks for joining us today. I hope you come back next time for another exciting mystery of the Clue Crew, brought to you by Unshackle the Pacific Garden Mission. Heard in this Clue Crew episode, the mystery of the missing bones were Elena Poggles, Alex Poggles, Amy Lilly, Carly Strait, Dan Rodden, Julie Partika, and Timothy Wolf. Original music, Gary Fry. Recording and sound engineer, David Pierczynski. Writer, Kathy Buchanan. And director, Timothy Gregory.
9: And now, here's a song we made special for you from the Clue Crew.

0: What are you two working on?
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0: The details?
2: Well, no, just a sum. What's that word you use, Bobby?
1: Summary.
2: A summary!
0: That's great, but...
1: This way, if anyone wants to listen to any of the stories, they'll have this.
0: But if they go to...
2: We might be missing a few stories. It's hard to remember them all.
0: ClueCrew.org?
1: See, like that one. I don't remember that story at all.
0: ClueCrew.org is where people can go to get a list of all the stories we've done.
1: Nice that someone already got a website going.
2: Sure is. Did you do that, Peter?
0: No, I'm saying there's already a list of all the Clue Crew episodes and what they're about. It's already there. Even Bible verses for each episode.
2: Oh. Well, we don't need to do this then.
0: Exactly. The work is already done.
1: Good. My hand was cramping from all this writing.
2: Well, then, we can move on to the next thing on our list.
0: Playing outside?
2: Creating a Bible study guide.
0: A what?
2: A Bible study guide.
1: Yeah, it will help other kids solve the mystery with us and answer questions.
2: Don't forget about the faith part.
1: Of course. We want it to include a prayer to help kids grow their faith.
0: Well, the good news is your hands still won't be cramping.
1: Why not?
0: You don't need to write that. It's all up at cluecrew.org.
2: Those people thought of everything.
0: And they're still thinking. Just write this down.
1: I'm ready.
0: Go to cluecrew.org. C-L-U crew.
1: Cluecrew.org. Well, that was easy.
2: Now what do we do?
1: Let's try that playing outside thing Peter was talking about.
2: Sounds great!
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1: Hi, I'm Zach. 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
2: Congratulations, Carrie. I'm very pleased to welcome you to the Richter family.
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2: Oh, please, call me Monica.
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4: You're going to be my sister.
3: Oh,
4: yes.
5: Congratulations. Welcome to the chaos.
6: Monica, I'm so glad you're still here.
2: Mr. Paulson, what are you doing here?
6: We don't have time for that, Monica. I need to get you back to Coleraine as soon as I can.
2: What? Why?
6: Well, you're dangerously close to breaking your agreement. If you do, you'll be under arrest. Again. Now, Monica, I know you were running, but...
2: I don't think I will be anymore.
6: What?
2: I'm going to testify.
7: Monica Richter?
2: Yes?
6: Agent Dittman, I'm glad you're here. I was just getting ready to call you.
7: Sure you were. Save it. According to the terms of your plea bargain arrangement, Monica Richter, you're under arrest for fleeing the jurisdiction.
6: No.
7: You have the right to remain silent.
4: No.
7: Anything you say can and will be used against you.
6: Mr. Dittman, can we talk?
7: What's up?
6: Over here, please.
7: Mrs. Richter, stay right where you are, please. You aren't getting out of my sight.
6: My client will testify.
7: But she fled.
6: She's been emotionally traumatized. First the arrest, then you knew her husband just died.
7: I'm sorry to hear that. However...
6: However...
8: Can you please level with me?
7: I don't know about
8: what's going on.
2: It's a lot of things. You don't need to know all the details.
8: I think I do.
2: You said you'd trust me.
8: Yes, but I am worried about you. I know you've been through a lot, but... Well, there's something you're not telling me.
2: It's my job to protect my kids, and no matter what...
8: I'm not a kid anymore.
2: I suppose you're right. Caleb, it's... complicated, very complicated.
8: Okay.
6: Monica.
2: Yes?
6: I'm sorry to interrupt, but we've worked out a deal with Agent Dittman. You won't be arrested.
2: Oh, good.
6: But you'll be electronically tethered. That means they'll know where you are 24/7.
9: We've got it, sir. I could pull it up on your system.
10: Do it.
11: Hello, Monica.
4: No, this is Maya. Who's this?
11: Maya, it's William Paulson, your mother's attorney.
10: That's the youngest daughter?
9: Correct, sir.
4: We're at a garage. Our car broke down.
10: There's more.
11: Where are you?
4: I'm not sure, but I can let you talk to Caleb. He knows.
10: Now,
11: Caleb's there too?
10: If only Tiffany were there as well.
9: That's what I wanted to show you. This is from the Brodsky phone.
12: So I had to sneak into the office to call you. It's ridiculous, I know.
11: So when will you be back?
12: I don't know. They're fixing our van right now.
10: All of them together. We couldn't have arranged this better ourselves. Thank you, Monica. So helpful of you. You trace their location?
9: Better than that.
11: Make sure your mother doesn't leave before I get there. Okay. We're off I-79, just outside of Greenville.
10: No. They've made this much too easy for us. Bill?
13: Yes, sir.
10: Come in, please.
7: Yes, sir.
10: Mr. Mincer, I have an assignment for you.
1: Okay, the car has a full tank of gas, and... here are the keys, so you can drive my car back to school.
4: I'm gonna miss you.
1: You too, but I need to be with Mom right now. Mm-hmm. Just for a little while. Something's up.
4: Oh, really?
1: Yeah, really. Actually, it's more than usual. Even for us.
7: Just made reservations at a motel for tonight.
1: All right.
7: About the halfway point. So you'll be driving the minivan with your sisters?
1: Yes, sir.
7: All right. I want you in front of the pack where I can keep an eye on you. Your mother's in the back of my car, and Mr. Paulson will bring up the rear. Got ourselves a regular parade.
1: Bye, Carrie.
4: Bye, Caleb. I love you.
1: Love you, too.
5: Can we get on the road? Ugh, that agent guy has no taste in motels. You know you're in trouble when the sign out front brags that they have color TV.
1: Yeah, you have to call it a journey to the past.
5: It's a trip, all right.
1: Where did Maya go?
5: She said she needed some alone time.
1: It's late. Is she okay?
5: She'll be fine.
13: God, why? I always dreamed of the day I would get married. And my dad would walk me down the aisle. But that day will never come. Why did you take him? I led my dad to you and you took him away from me. Why?
2: Maya?
13: Oh, Mom.
2: Are you all right?
13: Yeah.
2: For some reason, I don't believe you.
7: Just a reminder, Mrs. Richter, that you can't go anywhere without me knowing, in case you get any ideas.
14: I remember all too well, thank you. I'm trying to talk with my daughter here, if you wouldn't mind.
7: Be my guest.
2: Maya, what's wrong?
13: I just miss Dad.
2: Yeah, I miss him too. It's at a time like this, Maya, that you have to reach down inside yourself and find your own strength.
13: But I need God right now.
2: I don't want to attack your religion, but what kind of God would take away your father like that?
13: I don't know why God allowed it to happen. That's why I'm upset with him right now. But I still trust him with all my heart.
2: That doesn't make sense.
13: A few days ago, you took us away from home, and you wouldn't tell us what was going on. I didn't tell you this, but I was really frustrated with you. But even though I was frustrated, I trusted you.
2: I appreciate that.
13: It's because I knew you were doing your best to look out for me. Yeah, it's the same with God. I don't understand him sometimes, but I know he loves me, and he wants what's best for me. That's why I pray. Tell him everything that's on my heart. When I'm upset or worried or when I'm happy and just want to tell him. And I listen for his voice.
2: It's good you have your religion to lean on in times like this.
13: It's not a religion, Mom. It's a real relationship with a real God. A couple of weeks ago, Dad told me his deepest wish.
2: Your father had lots of dreams and hopes.
13: But his deepest wish was for you to find God, like he did.
2: Well, it's getting late. I think we'd both better turn in.
13: Mom, pray.
2: What?
13: Try it. Pray. Just talk to God. You're going through a really hard time. Talk to him about it. He'll listen.
2: Sometime. Maybe I will.

0: is calling at 2:30 in the morning? Hello?
1: Michelle, I hope you aren't growing a conscience.
0: I think you have the wrong number.
1: Oh, no, Miss Richter. You got your number. It seems you've had a change of heart about testifying. But we're gracious. So now we'll give you one last chance with a warning. Do not testify against us, Miss Richter.
0: I will testify. You can't intimidate me.
1: You're making things very difficult for yourself and for your children who are with you.
0: How did you know that...
2: Everything all right back there, Mrs. Richter?
0: I suppose so.
3: I'm assuming your son handles driving in the rain all right.
0: He's perfectly capable.
3: I think we may have to.
2: What? Oh, you see this guy? Cut right in front of me.
0: He stopped!
2: What?
0: Paulson, no! Mr. Dittman. Mr. Dittman! Oh, no.
4: Monica, are you okay?
0: Dittman is hurt. Badly.
4: Here, take my umbrella.
0: Where are the kids?
4: I guess Caleb drove on. He must not have seen what happened.
0: How could he have missed this?
4: Check on the driver of that SUV. Hello, yes? We have an accident on southbound I-79.
0: Mr. Paulson!
4: Well, hold on. What is it?
0: There's nobody in the car!
4: What?
0: Where are my kids?
4: Didman's in critical condition, but the doctor says it looks like he'll pull through. Are you all right?
0: I want out of this hospital right now. I must find my children.
4: I'll check with the doctor about getting you out of here.
0: The police keep insisting they're probably fine.
4: They told me cell phone coverage is pretty bad in this valley. That's why you haven't been able
0: to... They aren't fine. They're in trouble, Mr. Paulson, and I've got to find them.
4: I'll be right back.
0: Hello?
1: Hello, Mrs. Richter.
0: You! Where are my children?
1: I'm directing the conversation, Mrs. Richter, thank you. First, you don't tell Paulson or anyone that we've called him. Second, you agree not to testify, or things could get much worse. Very quickly. To prove my point, I want you to listen very closely. Maya.
5: Frey, Mom! Frey!
0: Maya!
6: Wow, it's really coming down. I can barely see Mr. Dittman's car behind us.
7: You think we should pull over? It may be... Whoa, that big car just cut between us. Almost like he was...
8: Oh, Mr. Dittman's car just ran into him.
6: We'll pull over.
8: Look out!
6: Whoa.
8: That guy's trying to run you off the road!
6: Hang on, you two.
8: Oh. What are they gonna do to us?
6: I don't know. Maya, are you okay?
7: These ropes are so tight, my hands are going numb. But I'm okay.
6: Just stay calm and pray.
8: Yeah, like that's okay. Gonna help!
7: God will help us, Tiffany.
8: Oh.
6: What did that guy tell you?
7: He said he was gonna give me just 5 seconds to talk to Mom.
6: I just wish I knew where we were.
9: Second, you agree not to testify, or things could get much worse. Very quickly. To prove my point, I want you to listen very closely. Maya?
7: Frey, Mom! Frey!
10: What would happen if Gilead went off the air?
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0: Maya! Oh, God.
12: Dear God, I'm not sure if I can trust you, but now I have to. I can't trust me anymore. My ambition has cost dearly. Cost me my father, my husband, my reputation. Now it may cost me my children. God, show me that you're real. Bring my kids back to me. Bring them back. God. God. Yes?
13: May I come in?
12: Yes, you may. Phil? Phil Mincer?
14: You can't tell anyone that you saw me, understand?
12: Yes.
14: I'm working undercover, on my own, to expose Saturnine.
12: Just get me to my kids.
14: They've got a second team coming in to take the kids to another location. That's 20 minutes from now. It's all the time I could buy. Here we are.
12: Which door?
14: The one on the end.
8: Mom!
15: Oh, it's you.
8: Finally!
14: I'll untie Caleb. You get the girls. We've got 5 minutes.
12: Oh, thank God you're all right.
7: Thank who?
12: Thank Mr. Mincer here. Oh. But kids, you can't tell anyone you saw this man. Understand?
7: Oh, yeah, okay.
14: There you go, Caleb.
15: Thank you.
12: All done.
7: Oh, Mom, it's so good to see you again.
12: You too.
14: There. You're free, sweetheart.
8: Oh, that is much better.
14: Shh. Quick, through that door. There's a window we can get out.
16: Mincer was supposed to be here.
17: Maybe he's down here with the kids.
16: Yeah. What? Check the door in the back.
17: Got it.
14: Stay low. They're coming out.
18: I don't know. Hey, Slammer, shine your flashlight over that way. I think I see something.
16: Oh, okay.
18: Look, right there. Oh, raccoon.
16: Come on, guys. Let's get out of here.
19: I'm still acting.
14: All clear. Monica, see that white minivan on the curb?
12: Yes.
14: Here.
12: Oh.
14: You'll have to come back for your car later. They'll be watching for it.
12: Okay.
14: You'll have to head straight home.
12: I'll need to pick up my lawyer from the hospital. Insurance in case the police pull me over.
14: Just be careful and don't say a word about me.
12: Don't worry. Come on, kids. Thank you, Bill.
14: Hurry.
20: I could drive if you want, Mr. Paulson.
21: Oh, that's all right. You guys need to rest. After all, you've been through.
12: I think Tiffany's catching on to the idea back there.
7: So is Mr. Dittman going to be okay?
21: Well, that's what the doctors are saying.
7: That's good. Mom, tell me what happened at the hospital after you heard me on the phone.
12: Well, I did what you told me to do.
7: You prayed?
12: I don't know if it qualifies as a certified prayer. I just begged God to bring you kids back to me.
20: That qualifies, Mom.
12: It was... I don't know how to describe it. The moment I prayed to God, really prayed, there was this knock at the door. It was the strangest coincidence.
7: Mom, you know that wasn't a coincidence.
12: Maybe not. I don't know. I don't know anymore.
7: Mom, what's wrong?
12: You know me. I've always been the one who's in control. But now, I'm more out of control now than I've ever been in my life. I lost my father. I lost my husband. I lost my reputation. Everything I've known. Everything I've trusted. It's all been stripped away. And I've never been so scared in all my life.
7: Oh, Mom.
20: That's the first time I've ever heard you say that, Mom.
12: It's because I can't trust me anymore.
7: Mom, there's someone you can trust.
12: I know exactly what you kids are doing. And it's working. I don't know what to do.
7: Just talk to God. Tell him how you feel.
20: You can start by just calling him Father, or Father God, and we'll just go from there.
12: All right. Father. Daddy. I can't do it anymore. I'm sorry for all my failures, all my messes. I'm sorry. I'm not in control anymore. Someone else is. You.
7: Mom, just ask Jesus to be your Lord.
12: Yes. Jesus, you're in charge now.
20: Mom, the Bible says you'll be saved if you confess Jesus as your Lord, and if you believe in your heart that he rose from the dead. Do you believe that?
12: My head doesn't know it yet. But, yes, my heart does. Maya?
7: Yes, Mom?
12: I believe your dad's deepest wish just came true.

0: Everything is so different now. Even Coleraine looks different. I know I still have a lot of challenges ahead of me, but it's like a huge load has been lifted off of me.
1: I'm so happy for you, Mom.
2: Ugh. Oh, finally, we're here.
3: Yeah, home sweet. Uh-oh.
4: Oh, boy.
1: What's going on?
4: It looks like someone tipped off the press. Monica, stay close to me. Kids, don't say anything. Just head straight into the house.
5: Were you actually arrested?
6: Really behind the scanner.
5: Electronic signature, that, right?
4: Sorry, but my client will not answer any questions at this time.
0: Actually, I'd like to make a statement if I could.
4: I'd advise against it.
0: I'll keep it short and sweet.
4: All right.
0: Yes, I'd like to make a statement. I believe in times like this, I have to trust in someone who's bigger than me. I've seen too much over the past few days to think any differently, and I know this now. God is in control, and His truth will come out in the end.
7: Want to come over?
8: I'd love to, but I can't. We're under protective watch 24/7 until the trial's over. We can't go out and do stuff. Lots of big changes going on.
7: You seem to be taking it well. You almost sound happy.
8: That's because of the biggest change of all.
7: Oh.
8: Haley, my mom is now a believer.
7: Whoa.

0: That's so awesome. I almost can't believe it. Monica Richter is a Christian. I didn't think I'd ever see the day, but I'm glad I was wrong. Now she knows the Lord. And why do you think that now was the right time for her to accept Christ? I think it might be because she was finally to a place where she had nowhere else to turn except to Jesus. I'm so glad that her kids knew where to point her when she was struggling so deeply. It makes me wonder, do you know where to direct your friends when they're struggling? It can be difficult sometimes because you don't want to push your faith on your friends, but you also don't want to let them struggle alone. The best thing you can do with a friend who doesn't know God is to love them, encourage them, and let them know you're praying. But what if they're actually asking you how to know Christ? Well, you can just tell them. You know how? Start by pointing them to the beginning. It says in Genesis chapter 1 that God created a perfect world, but then the first couple people decided to take matters in their own hands when they ate fruit from the tree of the knowledge of good and evil. Well, this put a big gap between mankind and God. But here's the good news. That separation isn't permanent. God loved the world so much that he sent his son Jesus to pay the price for our bad choices. He died a horrific death in order for us to be able to live forever with God after we die. But Jesus didn't stay dead. He rose again 3 days later, conquering death and paving the way for us to live with him forever. In order to receive this free gift from Christ, all we have to do is say yes. All we have to do is pray, Lord, I know that I've done wrong, and I believe you died on the cross for my sins and rose again. I'm sorry for what I've done, and I want to invite you to take charge of my life. As it says in the book of 1 John 1:9, if we confess our sins, he is faithful and just and will forgive us our sins and purify us from all unrighteousness. Now that's what I call good news. If you want to learn more about getting to know Jesus for yourself or for your friends, you can visit the Keys for Kids website at keysforkids.org and click on the Knowing God icon. It will let you know all that you need to know about how to know God. Beyond Gilead is based on characters and situations in Down Gilead Lane and is a production of Keys for Kids Ministries, a listener-supported ministry. Today's episode, The Journey Home, was written by John Fornoff and directed by Steve O'Dell. Roy Wallace was the recording engineer with post-production by Joe Carroll. Music was provided by John Campbell. Terry Ritchie was our executive producer. And as always, I'm Zach. I'll be looking for you right back here next time, Beyond Gilead.
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6: It's Awesomus Colossimus.
7: Ahoy, mateys. This be a fine day for setting sail on a new adventure. A top secret mission it be. But I must be a warning ya. The decks have ears, so I must keep me voice lower than the sea wash. I've just been given orders to chart a course for a land of mystery. We're heading for adventure. The likes of which you've never seen.
8: Uncle Jonas, why are you whispering to all our friends? What's the big secret?
7: Princess, you see, I was just given orders to chart a course to an ancient land of mystery. I was just about to tell them.
9: Hoist the jib, mates.
7: Aye, aye, Captain. Pardon me, mates. Duty calls. We'll be a setting sail for the promised land with a priceless cargo. But there be an evil ring of thieves lurking about. We must be alert at all times.
8: Where's the promised land, Uncle Jonas? What are we going to do when we get there? How long will it take us? What color should I wear, pink or blue? Where are we going there? Well, who's going to meet
7: us? Those be a good shipload of questions, Princess. You'll find the answers with the rest of the mateys if you'll stay tuned to the first part of Patch the Pirate's new adventure, The Sneaky Sheik.
10: Gather round, mates. I've got some

0: near the Dead Sea in Israel.
1: Caves? Ooh, that sounds neat. What was the name of the book we saw?
0: Don't you remember, PJ? It was Isaiah.
1: Isaiah? Like in the Bible?
2: That's right, PJ Pirate. It's the oldest known copy of Isaiah in existence today.
1: How old is it, Captain?
2: Most people believe that it dates from about the time of Jesus.
3: Wowie kazowie! 2,000 years old? It must be extremorithically valuable.
2: You've got that right, Sissy Siegel. The Isaiah scroll is one of Israel's greatest treasures.
0: What does the Isaiah scroll have to do with us, Captain?
2: Remember the man who was standing guard beside the Isaiah scroll the other day?
1: The one with the great big gun?
2: That's the one, PJ. His name is Colonel Yosef Yehuda, and it's his job to see that the Isaiah scroll gets back to Israel safely.
1: Why did he talk with you for such a long time?
2: Well, gather round, mates, and listen very closely. Colonel Yehuda said,
4: I do wish I could go with you, but I have to, as you say, wrap up some matters of state before I leave the U.S.
2: I understand, Colonel.
4: I will have the Isaiah scroll delivered to your ship tomorrow morning at sunrise.
2: And we'll set sail as soon as it arrives.
4: The scroll is sealed inside a specially made clay jar that is designed to look like the original. We have taken a few extra precautions. Make sure you do not try to open the jar.
2: Are you anticipating problems?
4: I surely hope not. But lately we have been having trouble with a ring of thieves. We have not been able to catch them, and we have no idea who they are.
2: We'll guard the Isaiah scroll closely, Colonel.
4: Not too closely, Captain. I would not mind if these thieves actually tried to steal the scroll. We are ready for them.
2: Shall we take the scroll directly to Jerusalem?
4: No. I want you and your crew to pretend like you are just typical tourists.
2: Where should we go when we arrive?
4: It is totally up to you. I have arranged for a tour guide named Kenny to meet you in Tel Aviv. Take your time, see the sights, and enjoy yourselves. I will meet you in Jerusalem in 60 days.

0: Is everyone off the ship?
1: Aye, aye, Captain.
0: This is it, sailors. The land of the Bible.
2: Patch the pirate, I presume.
0: Hello. May I help you?
2: No, you may not. I'm here to help you. I operate the Sheik's swanky sightseeing service. And I am the Sheik.
0: Oh, did Colonel Yehuda send you?
2: Colonel Yehu? Oh, yes, of course, my dear friend, Colonel Yehuda. Yes, he asked me to be your official host. Welcome to Israel.
0: Thank you, sir.
2: Captain, that big jar you're carrying looks terribly heavy. May I carry it for you?
0: No thanks. It's really not a problem.
2: That jar must be extremely valuable for you to carry it with you like that. What's inside the jar?
0: Just some papers for a friend of mine.
1: Mr. Sheik, we're here to walk in the footprints of Jesus. But I don't see any footprints anywhere. Where are they?
2: I'm sorry, young lady, but that's not my area of expertise. Moshi! Moshi!
3: Shalom.
2: Moshi, this is Patch the Pirate and his crew. And I believe they'd be interested in a tour of the Christian holy sites.
3: Yes, Master.
4: But I thought our tour guide was supposed to be named Kenny.
2: Kenny? Yes, it was Kenny, but he is, painfully tied up at the moment, so I replaced him with Moshi.
1: Mr. Sheik, isn't Moshi a little young to be our tour guide?
2: Don't let Moshi's age fool you. He has the knowledge and experience of a 70-year-old rabbi.
1: Wow, I didn't know rabbits could live to be 70 years old.
2: Moshi, bring the camels, please.
3: Yes, Master. Come on, you flea bags. Your rest is over. It's time to move.
5: Not another tour group.
3: Quiet down, Jezebel. Can't you do anything but complain?
6: Oh, don't you talk to my wife like that, Moshi. If you had as many fleas as she doth, you'd complain too.
3: Jehu, wake up. We've got customers.
7: Uh-oh. Where's the fire? Which way'd they go? I'm going to be late. Just point me in the right direction.
5: Just relax, son. We're not going anywhere right now.
1: You. Those camels smell terrible. Are we going to ride those things?
2: Of course you are, young miss. The Sheik offers nothing but the best in authentic Holy Land travel. King David didn't ride in an air-conditioned bus, you know.
4: Do you have a chapter and verse for that?
2: Cute. I do believe I hear that pesky cell phone ringing over there in my Corvette. Business calls. Don't forget to do your job, Moshi.
3: Yes, Master.
2: Hello? Good job. I'll meet you at the den in 5 minutes.
4: I don't think King David drove a Corvette.
0: Come on, sailors. It's time to start the tour.
3: Let's mount up. Camels, get down on your knees.
5: You're as bossy as my husband.
6: Oh, I'm sorry. I'm such a tyrant, my love.
7: Oh, Moshi, I've been down on my knees for 15 minutes. Somebody, anybody, hurry up and get on me. I'm gonna be late.
1: Can I ride Jehu, Moshi? He seems like just my type.
3: Sure, Princess. I'll help you up.
7: Oh, hurry up. Please hurry up. I've got places to go, people to see, things to do.
1: This is gonna be fun.
7: Oh, no. I'm late. Oh, no. I cannot wait. I'll miss the show. I gotta go. Oh, no. Oh, no. I'm late.
1: Where are we going? Whoa!
0: Hold on, Princess.
8: Yippee! Where are they going?
3: Who knows?
8: Should I fly after them?
3: Don't worry, Sissy Seagull. They'll be back.
9: Well, mates, remember the psalmist David's commitment in Psalm 119, verse 101, when he said, I have refrained my feet from every evil way, that I might keep thy word. Aye, that be the wisest advice your feet could follow. 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
9: Mateys, it be that time again. 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I'll be looking for you next week, but ye remember to look for the return of our Savior. 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
1: 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Parental discretion is advised.

0: Well, hello there. It's good to have you back. You're always welcome here at Lamplighter Theatre. On our last visit...
1: The haunted room is very close to where we are now. A secret chamber of darkness where only the light of Christ can penetrate.
2: Vibert, you're going too fast!
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2: Vibert!
3: Let go of my arm! With the ditch!
4: Deep inside each one of us, there is a secret chamber. It is a room never disclosed, where sin lurks and grows, dangerous and destructive.
0: My Aunt Myers had the hardship of losing her husband a short time after their marriage. She vowed that the room in which her husband died should never be disturbed. She had the shutters closed, the door not only locked, but actually bricked up.
4: It is the smallest of sins that grow undetected and eventually destroy us.
2: I'm scared.
1: First, I must warn you. Once you experience the haunted room, you may never look at life the same again.

0: so glad you're taking the train with us.
1: I'm afraid, however, I won't get a chance to see Mist Hawk. When you get off at Salisbury, I'll stay on and continue to my port of call.
0: Vibert can sleep anywhere. I'm too excited. I didn't catch a wink last night. I hope the staff at Mist Hall are accommodating.
1: Are any of your household staff making the move with you?
0: Only Susan. She went to Mist Hall with Bruce 2 days ago to make sure everything was ready for us. She's been my attendant for... oh, ever since Mother passed away.
1: What about the other staff?
0: They all had their own reasons not to go. Too far from London, too boring in the country. Mrs. Mullin said, I ain't gonna move in with no spectres and ghosts.
1: How do you feel about that?
0: Oh, I wish I could feel as Susan does. She said, simple faith in God dispels all of this ghost-fearing nonsense, as daylight puts an end to darkness.
1: Wise woman.
0: Uncle, I wanted to ask you, what did you mean that I should conquer mistrust?
1: Timidity is the offspring of mistrust.
0: Timidity? Oh, then you only mean that I'm a little timid and nervous. That's no serious charge.
1: Not so fast, my dear child. Timidity is serious, with serious consequences.
0: So I should be a Joan of Arc?
1: You should be the woman God has created you to be. And if that be an English maiden, then be a trustful English maiden, one who trusts completely in God.
0: You think I don't have faith in God?
1: I question whether you're fully convinced of his wisdom and love.
0: Oh, Uncle, how can you take such trifles seriously?
1: Because I wish you would take them more seriously. You called your unreasonable fear an innocent weakness, instead of what it is, a foe to be resisted and conquered.
0: That seems an exaggeration.
1: Emmy, fear cripples us in so many ways. It makes us less than we were meant to be.
0: How so?
1: First, fear binds us and hinders action. It is ever seeing a lion in the street. Fear makes one say, I dare not, instead of I will. Even when duty to God and mercy to man is required. Am I wrong?
0: I suppose not.
1: Second, fear destroys peace. If we fully obeyed scriptures, to be strong and courageous, a mountain of misery would be removed at once and cast into the sea. My dear child, would you feel uneasy about going to a house which is called haunted if you trusted that God fills all space and that you are everywhere and always under his loving protection?
0: Just as Susan said.
1: Exactly. And now let me touch on my third point, even at the risk of causing you pain.
0: Oh, Uncle, why stop now?
1: I'm sorry, dear. I only mean to help. Simply put, fear shackles our ability to love.
0: How?
1: There is no fear in love, Emmy. But perfect love casts out fear. He that fears is not made perfect in love. You simply cannot love others when you're so preoccupied with anxious thoughts.
0: Well, I...
1: Overcoming fear is a process of trusting the Lord, Emmy. Even Abraham, time and again, gave in to his fears, which placed those he loved in danger. And I'm afraid you're on a similar path. It took him years to finally be able to say that he was fully convinced that God, and I love this, Emmy, that God would do as he promised. It's not about what you can do. It's about what God has already done and will continue to do.
0: Uncle, I think you judge me very harshly.
1: I do not judge you, dear child. I only warn you to fight that enemy whom you have regarded as a harmless infirmity. Bind him with strong cords of prayer. The light that dispels shadows is found in the words, I will fear no evil, for thou art with me.
0: Thank you, Uncle.
1: We're almost at our station. I have a special verse I want you to commit to memory. Will you?
0: I'll do my best.
1: Joshua chapter 1, verse 9. Be strong and of good courage. Be not afraid, neither be thou dismayed. For the Lord thy God is with thee whithersoever thou goest.
2: What? Where are we?
3: Your new home, Master Vibert.
1: Your journey has just begun.
4: Emmy! Vibert! Captain, over here!
0: Bruce! Thank you for meeting us!
5: Of course. Mistall is several miles away. I hope we reach it ahead of the storm. The pony and trap are out front.
6: Excellent! Let's go!
5: We have to get the luggage first. Uncle, how was the trip?
1: Not finished for me, I'm afraid.
7: All aboard!
3: That's me. Oh, Bruce, I'll take your hand, but come here and give your uncle a hug. Your turn, Vibert.
6: Uncle.
3: Emmy, dear.
0: Oh, Uncle, I'll miss you so much.
1: And I you. Remember, be strong and of a good courage.
0: Strong and courageous.
7: Right. All aboard! Oh.
3: Goodbye!
0: Goodbye! Goodbye.
6: Safe journey!
0: Safe journey!
5: Let's get the luggage, Vibert.
6: Let's get you in the trap, Emmy.
0: But the luggage?
6: Bruce can get a porter to help. You don't want to get caught in a storm, do you?
0: Oh, I hate storms. Vibert, wait for me! What are you doing? You're leaving Bruce!
6: Oh, he'll be fine. There are other carriages he can hire. We have to beat the storm. Besides, this is more fun than the clop, clop, clop pace Bruce would go.
0: We're going too fast. Do you even know where you're going?
6: How many missed holes can there be? We'll ask someone along the way. Yeah!

0: I'm sorry we crashed, Emmy, but you shouldn't have grabbed my arm. Oh,
1: you put yourself and your fun before everybody else. I told you I was frightened and you left poor Bruce at the station.
0: Well, I was just...
1: Oh, Vibert! I don't think I can get myself free. Oh, Vibert! Get this off me!
0: It's no use.
1: Anybody, help us! Please!
2: You there! We're coming!
0: Emmy, look! Two men coming our way!
3: The horse is tangled up in its reins. Good thing I have my knife. Yes, sir.
2: There's a young lady over here.
1: Thank you, kind sir.
3: Camel up. Get. The pony's back on her feet. Yes, sir.
2: Hopper, get over here. We have a maiden to rescue.
3: Course. Yes, sir.
2: Get that corner, Hopper. Young man, could you lift there near your sister?
4: Yes.
2: I'll take this end. All right, now. On three. One, two, three.
3: Yes.
0: Come on, Emmy. You're free now. If a bit muddy.
2: Let me help you, my dear.
1: Thank you, sir.
2: Are you injured, my dear?
1: Oh, I'm just a little shaken.
2: Ah, the rain abates. The storm is moving on. Your evening is getting better. Young sir, you join your sister in the buggy. Harper and I will straighten the reins and harness.
0: Very kind of you, sir. Tell me, is this the road to Mist Hall?
3: Mist Hall? Are you some of the new folk coming to the haunted house?
0: Yes, our father has just taken possession of the place.
3: Woe to him then, yes, sir. For an evil spell is upon it.
1: Vibert!
0: Are we near?
3: Thunder and lightning, the darkness and storm, the stumbling horse, omens of evil. Yes, sir, the omens of evil.
0: Sir, a plain answer, please. Are we near?
2: You missed a turn back a ways, young master. Head back to the first left. It'll take you directly to Mist Hall.
0: Thank you. We are indebted to you both for your help.
3: Yes, sir. You are, yes, sir.
2: Nonsense. It's just lucky that old Harper and I were walking by.
1: Oh, certainly not luck, but the providential hand of God.
2: Of course, miss. Young sir, might I get a lift as far as the turnoff?
0: That's the least I can do.
2: And Harper here, he lives on the Mist Court estate.
0: You're one of my father's tenants.
3: Outside the gates of the main house, but I never go through the main gates. No, sir. Never.
0: Because you claim it's...
3: Haunted. Yes, sir. Haunted.
2: I'm sure Harper would appreciate a lift as far as his cottage.
1: Vibert, a word, please. I don't like that man, Harper. He unnerves me.
0: Everything unnerves you. But this time I have to agree. He is... strange. Still, he helped us out in a tight spot. A short ride is a small reward.
1: Very well, then.
0: All right, gentlemen. Let's go!
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2: Good that the rain has stopped. These buggies are swift, but they lack protection from the weather.
1: Too swift with the reins in Vibert's hands.
2: Oh, I think given the atrocious conditions of the road and weather, anyone could have ended up in that ditch.
0: Thank you. I'm sorry, I didn't catch your name.
2: Ah, Colonel Standish, at your service. And I serve beneath the Star-Spangled Banner.
0: We are glad for your company, Colonel.
2: A mutual pleasantry, I assure you. This is your turn coming up. I'll get off here, thank you. Harper will stop you at his cottage.
3: But no farther. Never through the gates. That place is...
0: haunted, yes, you said.
3: Yes, sir.
0: Thank you again.
3: Yes, sir.
0: Not much of a home. More of a hovel, really.
1: I don't care if it's a tent as long as he's away from me. I felt his eyes on the back of my head the whole ride.
3: Yeah! Look! The gates!
0: We're here, Emmy. We're home.
1: There it is. Mist Hall.
0: It's enormous. Uh-oh. There's Bruce on the patio.
1: He must have been watching for us.
6: Whoa! Where have you been? Why did you take off like that? And why is the trap so muddy? And Emmy, she's all covered with mud. What have you done?
0: Well, call it a bit of an adventure involving the carriage, a ditch...
6: Enough, Vibert. You have acted like a selfish dolt.
1: Oh, please, Bruce, don't fight. I just had a fright, that's all.
6: Let me help you down from there, Emmy.
1: Thank you.
6: There we go. Yeah.
2: I'll take care of the carriage for you, sir.
0: Who are you?
2: Ah, Joe, sir. Your butler. I'll just...
0: are you all right? That was quite the tumble.
7: I'm fine, sir. Nothing I haven't done before. You must be Master Vibert.
0: Pleased to meet you, Joe.
2: I'll stable the pony, brush her down, park the carriage, and give them both a good washing.
0: Replace the reins as well, if you would. And these were cut and tied together.
2: Will do. At your service, sir.
7: I'm fine.
8: Oh, my dear Miss Emmy.
1: Oh, Susan.
8: You need a good scrubbing, miss. You get yourself inside here, I'll draw you a nice warm bath.
1: Thank you.
8: And bring in some tea.
9: Oh, I'm so happy you're here.
0: This entrance hall is as large as our drawing room back in London.
1: It's very nice.
6: Wait until you see the actual drawing room. You could hold a polo match in it.
0: Hey, there's an idea.
6: Vibert, don't you even think about it. We don't need
0: any
6: more.
0: Slow down, Bruce. What do you take me for? A dolt? Oh, yes, you do.
1: Vibert.
6: Ha, very amusing. Ah, Mrs. Jessel, there you are. Emmy, Vibert, this is Mrs. Jessel. She was our aunt's assistant for, well, what was it? 4 years?
10: 3 years, sir.
6: 3 years. And as testament to her quality and hard work, Aunt Myers left her a tidy sum and a cottage just up the way.
1: How nice.
6: I've convinced Mrs. Jessel to stay on and be our housekeeper.
10: I was born to serve.
6: Mrs. Jessel, would you mind showing Emmy to the room I prepared for her?
10: Miss Trevor?
1: Please call me Miss Emmy.
10: Miss Emmy, this way, please.
1: I'm glad to hear you're staying on to help out. I gather from my aunt's generosity to you, you must have been indispensable to her.
10: Truth be told, miss, I believe my good service was only part the cause of the missus's kindness to me upon her death.
1: How do you mean?
10: the ghosts, dear.
1: What?
10: What with all the ghosts and goings-on. The missus had a quite difficult time keeping help. They all left within months. Heard tell one went screaming out of here. Her hair gone white overnight, and now the poor soul's locked up somewhere, you know, absent of her senses.
1: Oh, dear.
10: But not me. When I sees them, I just walk right past. Even with them reaching out toward me, their faces all stretched out and mournful-like.
1: You've seen them?
10: Oh, yes, indeed. They're pesky creatures, them ghosts. But just ignore them. You'll be fine. Well, except for the one I call Jasper. If you see him, best you run.
1: Why?
10: Oh, that's for another time. You just freshen up now, get some rest.
1: But this Jasper?
10: Oh, no, you never mind me now. All things in good time. Here it is. The room Master Bruce fixed up special for you. Oh.
5: 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And now, back to Lamplighter Theatre.
10: Isn't it lovely?
1: I suppose. But Mrs. Jessel, the ghosts...
10: Oh, you never know when they'll appear. Why, I wouldn't be half surprised if your bedroom door right there, seemingly of its own accord, just up and...
1: Mrs. Jessel, the door! It just slammed on its own!
10: I told you. Oh, look, the window's open. The wind must have blown it. Nothing mysterious about that. This time.
1: Oh.
10: No sense letting in the chill.
1: Oh, this room is lovely. Bruce has moved in all my furniture and decorations from Summer Villa. My bed, my vanity, my sofa, my bookcases and books. Ah, the painting of Mother. And that fireplace. How wonderful.
10: Yes, miss. Keep it stoked and it might drown out the noises.
1: What noises? Mrs. Jessel? Why are you staring at that wall? Mrs. Jessel?
10: Oh, sorry, miss.
1: What is it? Why were you staring at the wall?
10: Was I? Oh, it's nothing, really.
1: No, you must tell me. You must.
10: It's just... That's the chamber. The haunted room.
1: No. Where?
10: On the other side of that wall. They bricked it up ages ago. It's where the missus's husband died, right there. She told me about it as a warning. But I would have known anyway, because of the sounds.
1: Sounds? What do you mean?
10: He died thrashing and kicking in a high fever, with convulsions and screaming. You can hear him sometimes, as though his spirit is doomed to repeat his earthly body's death throes again and again and again. That is, when he's not...
1: What?
10: Walking around.
1: Oh, dear. Oh, dear. Oh.
10: Miss Emmy, where are you going?
1: Bruce. Bruce. Bruce.
6: Emmy, I'm sorry you don't like the room I prepared for you. This room here isn't much. But perhaps it will be more to your liking.
1: Bruce, I'm sorry, but I can't sleep knowing that... that room is right there.
6: It's fine, Emmy. But you do realise I gave you the most comfortable room in the house.
1: I know. But really, this room is perfect for me.
6: Look at that bed. It might as well be a cot. And that lonely nightstand. I'll have your dresser and a bookcase moved in tomorrow.
1: Thank you, Bruce. And Mother's painting, please. And the mirror, and any other wall decorations.
6: Of course. But your sofa and other bookcases won't fit.
1: Who needs them anyway?
6: Well, I'll put them to good use. I'll move them into the room that I intended for your comfort.
1: Why? Why not simply leave it empty?
6: To prove there is nothing to fear.
1: Ah.
11: And so Vibert doesn't get the most comfortable room?
6: I know he wants it. It will do him good to deny what he wants for a change.
11: I wish you wouldn't judge him so harshly.
6: It's rather cold in here. No fireplace. I'll get you more blankets.
11: Bruce.
6: Yes?
11: I do appreciate all the work you put into the other room. I really do.
6: I suppose this room's adequate, if you don't mind living in a monk's cell.
11: Well, you wait. Get some more furniture in here and some wall hangings, and it'll be as fabulous as a Buckingham Palace.
6: I hope you think so. Emmy?
11: Yes?
6: Never mind.
11: No, no what?
6: Old houses. They creak and settle and gather stories like dust. I hope you can find comfort here and peace.
11: I will. You know me.
6: I do know you. I'll return with the blankets.
11: Well, a squeak is enough to keep me up all night. As if Mrs. Jessel's stories wouldn't do that by themselves. Oh, dear Heavenly Father, why can't my faith in you drive away my fear? You who grasps the lightning in his hand and whose voice is heard in the thunder. What was that? Oh, an owl. Only an owl. I am the most fearful person I know. If I don't find a way to lay down these terrors at the foot of the cross, they will hinder my usefulness, destroy my peace, and plunder my faith. Dear Lord, I need your help.
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6: Who's Ava?
7: She has been here the longest. She's a little...
5: crazy as a loon.
7: She is kept in the tower.
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8: Welcome to the world of Paws and Tails.
2: Wild Mountain can be a pretty dangerous place. You stay on the trails and stick with me. There's adventures to be had there, too.
9: Come on, CJ, jump!
10: It's too far!
9: It wasn't too far for me!
8: Ah! Insight for Living is proud to present Paws and Tails.
2: I had a servant take me to Ava's room. It was like a twisted fairy tale. She was imprisoned in the highest tower of the palace. I was exhausted when I got there, and my wound was throbbing. Ava, I'm Goliath, the new king. Unlock it.
11: It locks from the inside.
2: I thought she was a prisoner.
11: She locks herself in. She's her own prisoner.
2: Do I have anything to be worried about?
11: From Ava? Without a doubt. Here, she'll demand payment. And put this on.
2: I'm not putting on a helmet to see an old lady.
11: Sire, I highly recommend...
2: Ava?
11: And don't turn your back on her.
12: Please, come in.
2: The room was quite nice, actually. Not at all like I expected. There were stacks of books and comfortable chairs, and it was a warm and comfortable room. I'd like to talk to you, if you don't mind.
12: I'd love to chat with you, dear. Come in and have a seat. Oh, you seem a little out of breath.
2: Thank you. I was told to give you this payment.
12: Later. Oh. We'll take care of that later. Your wound bothering you?
2: Oh, yes. How did you... Do you have one too?
12: Oh, of course, dear. We all do.
2: Does it... get better?
12: Your wound? No. No, it never gets better. But after a while, the pain will seem... quite normal.
2: Does everyone? Did you get stabbed in the heart, too?
12: Stabbed? I don't have a wound. None of us has wounds. Why, if you have a wound, you will be weak. And if you're weak, you will be destroyed. I do not have a wound.
2: Sorry. Of course... you have no wound.
12: You must have questions. What is it that I can do for you?
2: I was told things about Shadow Valley. I was promised things that have turned out to be nothing but lies.
12: Well, of course they have.
2: But did this happen to you?
12: Certainly. It happened to all of us. Would you like some tea?
2: Sure.
12: Now, how did you get here?
2: I'm not sure. One minute I was...
12: My dear, you are sure. What did you do to get here? What terrible sin did you commit to get sentenced to this place?
2: Nothing. I was deceived.
12: Oh, of course you were, my dear. But then, you wanted to be deceived, didn't you?
2: I don't know.
12: Well, pretend if you wish. Were you promised your heart's desire, or did he promise to get you out of a bad situation?
2: Well, both.
12: Truly? Oh, you must be very special.
2: Oh, this wound.
12: If you say that to anyone in this palace, they will see it as weakness. They will take it as an opportunity. If you admit to your weakness, they will kill you in your sleep. Don't ever show them that you are weak.
2: Okay, I understand.
12: Now again, you must tell me what got you here. What sin did you commit?
2: I abandoned my friends when they needed me. I left them to die.
12: Betrayal? I see. And now you are suffering the consequences. Oh, that's the way it works, dear. That's the way it works.
2: So how do I make it right?
12: Make it right? You've betrayed your friends for power, wealth, and fame. I doubt there's a worse sin to be done.
2: He told me I needed to make a choice.
12: Did he tell you to embrace your pride?
2: Yes. Yes, he did.
12: My big, ignorant friend. Pride is just another word for sin. He told you to embrace sin, and you did. You turned your back on God. That is why you're here.
2: So, how do I get out of here?
12: Get out of here? You can't.
2: I am the king! There must be a way.
12: You are the king, but you are the king of sinners. You think that makes you powerful? You fool! It makes you the most trapped one of all! That's the way it works! Now let me get this straight. When someone implied you should give in to pride and your anger inside, then you let them run free.
2: Yeah.
12: Your friends you betrayed with a deal that you made. Now you say you're dismayed by your pure agony.
2: But my enemies had me. I did it to win.
12: Son, there are just losers when it comes to sin. That's the way it works, dear. That's the way it works. Sin can draw you in with all its temporary perks. Then, like a dagger in your chest, it turns on you and hurts. Yes, that's the way it works, dear. That's the way it works.
2: But I was sure there would be something to gain from...
12: Of course. There is something very satisfying about giving in to such temptations. I know this well. Your pride makes you feel like you're somebody real. Oh, it has its appeal. I would have to agree. It seems worth the pain, which can dull, which can wane. Then it drives you insane. Take it from me. When you don't stop to think what it brings down the line, then there's just you to blame.

0: you think it's bad, it just gets worse. It tears your very heart apart. You'll get your just desserts. 'Cause that's the way it works, dear. That's the way it works.
1: I came to you in hopes you'd have an answer.
0: For what? Oh, yes, of course I do. If you want to heal that wound of yours, you must get right with God.
1: I must do what now?
0: You heard me. And yes, it's true.
1: I don't believe it.
0: Yes, and how's that working out for you? You're squandering your years with your anger and fears just to bring you more tears. I should know. Look at me. I've sung the same song, acting tough, acting strong. So you're making me yawn. You're just wrong, can't you see? You've lowered yourself to the end of your rope. With your back turned to God, I'm afraid there's no hope. That's the way it works, dear. That's the way it works. If you get right with God, you'll lose the pain that in you lurks. Till then, of course, you'll suffer with a case of the berserks. 'Cause that's the way it works, dear. That's the way it works. You don't have to hear me out, my son. I know I have my quirks. And how do you think I got them? 'Cause that's the way it works, dear. That's the way it works.
2: Hi, I'm Charlotte from Virginia. Don't go away. There's more Paws and Tails coming right up.
3: Hello, lovely listeners. 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
4: Tiffany, that is not true.
3: Ned, what are you talking about?
4: Well, we have new Goose t-shirts and Ned t-shirts. 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
3: Wait, we have no Tiffany t-shirts?
4: Oh boy, here it comes. Bye, everybody.
3: You all will rue the day.
5: So how do I get back with God?
0: You need to be clean. Clean in your soul, Goliath. You must be forgiven.
5: So how do I get him, God, to forgive me?
0: Did you never go to church? You ask Christ to forgive you, and you will be forgiven.
5: Did you do that?
0: No.
5: No?
0: Look out the window, Goliath. Look. I'm Ava of Shadow Valley. I like that. Here, I am something. Everyone here reveres me. No, I've not asked for forgiveness. I have my pride, too! Ugh. Thank you for your payment. Guard! He's ready to go now.
5: I woke up in my bed with an enormous knot on my head. I had no idea how they got me down from Ava's tower. My wound was at least as bad as it was the night before. I was not getting used to it. But I was afraid of being seen as weak, so I struggled to get up and pretended that I was fine. As I sat up, I noticed a mouse staring at me.
6: Good morning. How are you today, sire?
5: Wonderful. Just wonderful. How are you today?
6: Wonderful, sire. I am Dr. Lubbock. May I take a look at your wound?
5: I have no wound. What are you talking about?
6: I care for the wound in most everyone in the palace. I never speak about it, and you have nothing to fear from me.
5: How do I know that you...
6: You are in great pain, aren't you?
5: It's sucking the life out of me.
6: May I see?
5: All right.
6: It is not closing up.
5: So?
6: I have never seen this before. Are you fighting it?
5: I don't know. I'm fighting everything all the time.
6: Fascinating. Everyone has always accepted their lot here. They give in, get used to it. It seems to relieve some of their pain. But you are not giving in.
5: So what does that mean?
6: It's just there is something very special about you.
7: Sire, may I enter?
5: Yes, come in.
6: I will be back tomorrow. Good day, my king.
5: Good day.
7: Goliath, my king, if you are up to it, court is about to commence.
5: And what happens in court?
7: That is where the judging takes place. The accused are brought in for justice. The king usually sits as judge, but in the absence of a king, Minister Vitten has filled that role.
5: What happened to the last king?
7: Most of the time we'd never know. They're just gone one day.
5: This happens often?
7: I am just a servant, sire.
5: I get the message. What is all of that?
7: A surprise, my king. Come and see. Your subjects, sire. Your adoring subjects.
5: I looked out from the balcony and saw thousands of my new subjects. This is my kingdom. My kingdom consisted entirely of criminals, murderers, and deserters. My subjects were worse by far than the bandits I came here to destroy. And I was worse than any of my subjects. It was the final and biggest lie. Of the things I hated most, I was their king. And we were all trapped in this valley together.
2: My name's Eleanor. I'm from Reno, Nevada. Don't go away, because there's more Puzzle Tales coming right up.
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5: For the next few weeks, my ministers educated me on the inner workings of things in my kingdom. How taxes were collected, who reported to whom, that sort of thing. Most of it was a bunch of lies. There were only three people I could get the truth from: Dr. Laubach, that crazy Ava, and my personal attendant, Micah. About the only moments of peace I got were when Micah and I would go for rides together. It was the only time we could talk without fear of being overheard. So why don't my loyal ministers just kill me in my sleep?
10: Well, because, sire, they don't want to be king.
5: Why not?
10: Well, it's dangerous being king. There are always those who want the king dead. And they wouldn't be able to steal as much.
5: Oh, that's just great.
10: As long as things are going their way, and they can take as much as they want, they will be your devoted servants. Get in their way, they will indeed become your worst enemy.
5: As we rode, we came upon a part of the valley I had never been to before. We rode into the heart of the village, where the poor animals lived. It was shocking. The animals there lived in shacks. There was filth everywhere. The air was filled with the smell of burnt trash and sewage.
10: I'm sorry, my king. I did not mean to bring you this way.
5: How did these children get here? Surely they didn't sin so badly.
10: No, sire. They were born here.
5: All these kids are here because of the sins that their parents committed? Before they were born?
10: My king, perhaps it's best if we kept on...
5: What'll happen to them?
10: They too wait for the swarm. We all wait for the swarm.
5: While I stood there, watching these dozen or so kids play in the streets, my heart sank. They were raggedy little balls of dirt and fur. These little ones had no chance and no hope in Shadow Valley.
11: Hey, mister, would you happen to have some spare change? I'm awful hungry.
5: Really? You look like you never missed a meal. You're a pretty big fella.
12: Smit, I told you you can't use that line. You're too fat.
11: But I'm gonna be hungry soon.
5: I bet you will. Smit, is that your first name?
11: No, my name's Cayenne Smit.
5: Really? Pretty spicy name.
11: That's why I go by Smit.
5: Sorry.
12: Forget him. He's a stiff. Come on, let's play. I'm it. Look out! Daddy's it!
11: Look out, look out! Get out of the way!
5: The kid scrambled away from Natty. He crouched and gazed around, choosing his prey. He slowly set his sights on poor little Smit.
11: No! Get someone else!
12: Ha!
11: Just knock it off!
5: Natty got little Smit pinned to the ground.
11: Natty, let me go!
12: Well, guys, what do you think?
2: Get him!
11: Mercy!
5: You okay, Smit?
11: It's always me. They always get me. And it's always no mercy.
10: We should be getting back, sire.
5: I hate this place. I hate it.
10: It's just a child's game.
5: If only it was. We rode back to the palace, and as usual, I was greeted by my adoring and suspicious ministers. Even from a distance, I could see that there was something wrong with Minister Squeen.
13: There you are, sire. We were looking for you everywhere.
10: Care for the horses.
5: Mr. Squeen, what's happened to your eye? Someone catch you with a left hook?
13: I was attacked. I'm fortunate to have survived it at all.
6: I'd hardly refer to one punch from a shoemaker.
13: Minister Witten, court is about to begin, is it not?
6: Indeed it is, Minister Squeen. I must be off.
5: Court?
6: Another day full of criminals looking for justice.
13: Perhaps you would like to sit in, sire.
6: If you have the time, my king, it would be an honor to have you sit in.
5: Actually, I think I would like to sit in, Minister Witten.
6: It is my great pleasure to welcome you, my king.
5: Anything going on today I need to know about?
13: Well, I'm pleased to tell you, the tower is well underway. We are working on it night and day.
5: What tower?
13: Why, your tower. The tower that will get us all out of the valley, sire.
5: You've started building?
13: It's going along splendidly. Your drawings were quite extraordinary.
5: How long will it take?
13: 6 months, 7 at the most. We're sparing no expense. The subjects are buzzing with excitement.
6: This way, sire. Court is in session. We are late.
14: Minister Witten Persides, arrive!
6: The monarch of Shadow Valley, King Goliath.
15: Hail to the king!
6: Be seated.
14: The shoemaker, arise!
6: Ah, yes. You are the one. Minister Squeen, please join me at the bench.
13: It would be my pleasure.
6: So, my good friend, you are accused of physically attacking the person of the Ministry of Finance, Madam Squeen. How do you plead?
16: I did punch her in the eye, I admit that, but only after she cheated me out of my land. She lied, and then she stole everything I own.
13: I accept your admission of guilt.
6: A confession of the crime is duly noted.
16: That wicked woman has wealth beyond measure, and yet she cheats the poor to satisfy her greed. I demand justice.
6: Charming. I will mete out the justice in this court, good sir. You have been convicted, and I condemn you to your punishment. Take Mr. Smit, the shoemaker, away.
16: I demand justice! She took everything I had! Mercy!
17: I plead for mercy!
13: Firstly, he's a criminal, but now it's all the worse. Now he's become truly annoying.
5: Guards! Hold on a minute. Excuse me, Minister Vitten. What will be his punishment?
18: Well, sire, he will receive the customary punishment.
5: Which is?
16: They are going to kill me.
18: He will be executed.
6: Did she cheat him?
18: Sire, that is a matter that is totally irrelevant.
13: It is totally irrelevant. Order must be kept, or...
5: I wanted to give the old wretch a pop in the nose myself.
13: Sire!
18: As have we all, sire. But it is a matter of law.
13: Indeed.
5: Smit, the shoemaker. Do you have a son named Cayenne?
17: I do, sire. I don't know what will become of him. I beg for mercy.
5: As king of Shadow Valley, I pardon you.
13: Sire, that is not a wise course of action.
5: And if you say another word, I'll throw you in jail. Bitten, write this down. And I fine Minister Squeen all of her lands and possessions.
13: You can't do that.
5: Guards, lock her up.
13: What?
5: And all of her land is now the possession of Smit the Shoemaker. Are you writing this down?
18: Yes, my king.
5: And the wound in my chest throbbed as if it was punishing me. I knew without a doubt that I had made the six most powerful animals in Shadow Valley my personal and mortal enemies.
19: To order a copy of the Goliath Collection, Goliath, King of Shadow Valley, just log on to pawsandtails.org. 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Shadow Valley Part 2 was written and directed by David Carl. 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
6: 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Will their acts create a faith ripple? Well, in our last episode, Guy Watts thought that he recognized the person talking to Hattie. Is he trouble with a capital T, as Guy suspects? Let's join our campers out by the obstacle course. Camp coach Mabel has her whistle. How are our campers feeling about the jogathon today? 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
7: 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Good job on the obstacle course!
4: Aaliyah, that's a new record.
8: Good job on the obstacle course, Aaliyah.
9: Thanks, everyone. I need some water.
4: Catch.
9: Thanks.
8: All right, campers. We want to make our sponsors proud in the jogathon.
4: I'm ready. Let's run.
8: Thank you, Caleb. I'm happy to hear some enthusiasm.
10: Coach, I don't feel like running. It's too early in the morning.
8: Come on, Logan. It's for a good cause. Now, where is Pastor Peabody?
11: Right here, Coach.
8: Can you please tell everyone how they're making a difference by running in the jogathon?
12: Sure thing. Who here has heard of Dorcas?
11: Dorcas?
9: Not me.
12: Come on, campers. Who was in the drama production?
10: Pretty much all of us.
12: Okay, then you all know Dorcas, also known as Tabitha.
9: Oh, well, you could have just said Tabitha, Dad.
12: The money that you raise by running laps at the jogathon will go to support the Harmony Corner Church Dorcas Society. We'll restock the food pantry and provide clothes and household items to families in need.
8: We're supporting families who need our help. Hattie, come on over here.
1: Good morning, everyone. Are you getting ready to run some laps?
8: We are. Hattie, I looked over the camper sponsor forms, and well, they all have something in common.
1: They do?
8: Yes, you sponsored every one of these campers.
1: Oh, well, it was for such a good cause.
12: The church really needs this help. Thank you.
8: Campers, what do you all want to say to Hattie?
13: Thanks. Thank you, Hattie.
10: Thank you for sponsoring us, Hattie.
1: Oh, you guys, you're embarrassing me.
8: All right, campers, let's run some laps.
9: Oh, really?
10: It's too early to be running.
8: And then Aaliyah will take you to the pool.
5: Yay!
8: Light jog, loosen up those muscles. Ready, and let's go.
12: Well, I'd better get back to the...
8: Not so fast.
12: What?
8: Craig, you need to be a good example to these kids.
12: Oh, no. You don't expect me to run laps.
8: Oh, I do. Do I need to use my whistle?
12: No, but... Okay. I'll run one lap for the kids.
8: Thank you.
14: Good one, Coach. I've never seen Pastor Peabody run before.
8: Now, Counselor Jake, shouldn't you be a good example for the kids, too?
14: Wait, what? No.
8: Yes, sir. Get out there.
12: Come on, Jake. Let's go.
14: But I... Okay.
1: I could watch this all day. Look at Jake run.
8: Thanks for supporting these kids, Hattie.
1: Of course. Oh, I'm sorry. Excuse me. My Uncle George is calling. Good work, Coach. Keep it up. Hi, Uncle George. What's up?
3: Hattie, could you please come and see me at Trekkers?
1: Oh, sure. I'll swing by there after
3: No, Hattie. Please come right away.
13: Hey, Hattie. Don't the new plants look great? We're going to beautify the hospital flower beds next. And, Hattie?
1: Sorry, I can't talk right now, Wyatt.
13: Is everything okay?
1: I'm about to find out. Uncle George, I'm here.
15: Good. Hattie, sit down.
1: All right, but...
2: Miss Bellamy, take a look at this photo.
1: Okay.
2: Is this the man you met with yesterday?
1: Yeah, that's Trent.
16: That's the guy. I knew I recognized him.
1: What's going on?
2: Miss Bellamy, his name isn't Trent.
1: What? He told me it's Trent Trenton. He's been helping me.
2: His name isn't Trent. He's a confidence man. Trent is an alias.
1: But he runs a charity. He helps orphans stay with their families.
15: Hattie, honey, no such charity exists.
1: That's not true. It just has to, Uncle George.
16: Hattie, listen carefully. Did you give this guy any money?
1: Well, no.
15: Phew. Well, thank goodness.
16: We're not too late.
2: Cease all contact with this individual immediately.
1: Wait, but... Oh, no.
2: What?
1: Yesterday I gave him my bank account information.
16: No.
1: Yeah, he said he needed it to establish a link between...
16: Deputy, get Lewis here now.
2: One step ahead of you. Officer Lewis, please respond to Trekkers immediately. We have a situation. Over.
15: Now wait, Hattie, it might not be too late. Run over to the bank and check on your account.
1: I can check it right now. I have a banking app right on my phone.
16: Well, log in.
1: Okay, logging in. Oh, please let it be all right. It's... Oh, I feel dizzy.
2: Mr. Simon, grab her before she falls over.
15: Hattie!
1: Oh, I've lost it all. Everything my parents left me. It's all lost.
16: Deputy, I told you to nab that guy yesterday. I told you.
2: And I told you yesterday I can't arrest someone until there's a crime.
15: Gentlemen.
16: Well, now you've got yourself a crime, haven't you? How are you going to fix it?
2: We're going to find this guy.
16: Lewis is here. Get out there and get him.
2: What do you think it looks like I'm doing?
1: Oh, no.
15: Guy, Bo, stop it. You're upsetting Hattie. Bo, go and find this Trent and keep me posted.
2: Yes, sir.
16: Here's a glass of water, Hattie.
1: Thank you.
16: I'm sorry I was so agitated. I just can't stand to see that guy taking advantage of you.
1: It's all my fault, though. I lost it all.
13: Dad, Mr. Simon, is Hattie okay?
15: Wyatt, Hattie had some bad news.
13: Deputy Bo and Officer Lewis just sped out of here with their lights flashing.
15: Yes, Hattie has had some shocking news.
13: Are you sick, Hattie?
16: Son, I'm not sure Hattie wants to talk about it.
1: It's all right. You can tell Wyatt. But I'm just so embarrassed. Please don't tell anyone else.
13: Of course not. I'm just worried about you.
16: Hattie met with a guy named Trent yesterday. But I recognized him. He took all of Hattie's inheritance.
13: All of it?
16: Yeah.
13: Oh, let's get that guy. Where is he?
16: The officers will take care of it, son.
13: Hattie, I don't know what to say.
1: There's nothing to say.
17: Excuse me, I have a delivery for Hattie Bellamy.
15: How can I help you?
17: Yeah, I got a flat of plants and flowers out front.
1: Oh, Uncle George, I can't pay for them now.
15: Ah, well, we'll have to send them.
16: I got this. Come on, Wyatt, let's give this guy a hand unloading our plants and flowers. We have some beautification to do.
1: Thank you, guy.
16: Don't mention it. Really. People might think I'm getting soft.
13: It'll be okay, Hattie. Your secret is safe with me.
1: Thanks, Wyatt. Oh, Uncle George,
15: No, you don't have to say anything. Here's a tissue.
1: Thank you.
15: I'll put on the kettle. How does some chamomile tea sound?
1: Will you put maple syrup in it?
15: Of course.
1: Okay, thanks.
15: Officer Lewis and Deputy Bo will find him.
1: How did I let this happen? My parents shouldn't have trusted me with all that money.
15: No, Hattie, it's not your fault. You are trying to do something good.
1: Yeah, but you tried to warn me not to spend all my money. I should have listened to you, Uncle George.
15: One chamomile tea with maple syrup.
1: Thanks. Just like you made me when I was little.
15: Yes. Yes, it is.
1: Thank you for taking care of me. I love spending every summer in Discovery Mountain.
15: Hattie, that's what family is for.
1: I know, but not every kid who loses their parents has a family that can take care of them.
15: And that's what you were trying to do, weren't you? Make sure other kids like you had family they could go to.
1: Yeah, but I guess I was being naive, wasn't I?
15: Naive?
1: The world is a terrible place. Why did I think I could make a difference?
15: Bad things do happen. We lose loved ones, like your parents, far too young.
1: I remember them, a little.
15: They were good people. Hattie, you are too.
1: I am?
15: Yes, the generous acts of one good person can make a big difference. You can change lives.
1: I thought I could. But now, I lost it all.
15: I believe that you'll have another chance.
1: To make a difference?
15: Yes, and your generous acts will have a ripple effect, perhaps for generations.
1: A faith ripple?
15: Yes, exactly.
1: Thanks, Uncle George. I pray you're right.
15: Me too, Hattie. Me too.
6: Will Officer Lewis and Deputy Beau catch this man who calls himself Trent? I hope that Mr. Simon is right. We'll check in with our campers again right after this break.
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6: As Hattie tries to go back to her duties as activities director, Tisha sets up the looms in the craft tent.
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20: Counselor Natasha, come and see what I'm making.
19: Okay, Charlotte. Wow, I like the color you're using for the hat.
20: Thanks. I thought it would make the little baby's mommy smile.
19: Yeah, the bright orange is cheerful.
21: I'm making blue for a baby boy.
19: Nice. Your hats look good, girls.
21: Thanks.
22: Natasha, can you stay?
19: Stay?
22: Yeah, I radioed you this morning. Chris is sharing his testimony.
19: Oh, I'm having trouble with my radio, but sure I can stay. I'd love to hear it.
22: Oh, good.
19: Say, Tisha, does Charlotte seem to be happier today?
22: Yes, I think so. She's really good with that loom. It seems to make her happy to craft.
19: I think so, too. That's good. What was that?
22: Oh, just Kylie knocking some looms off the table again.
23: Sorry, Miss Tisha.
22: She donated her glasses.
19: That's where her glasses are? She can't see a thing without them.
22: I know.
24: Here's my aunt, Mr. Chris.
4: Well, thank you for walking me over, Zoe.
24: You're welcome.
22: Hey, Chris. Thanks for coming over again.
4: Anytime. Now, I could really use an assistant when I talk to the campers.
24: I can help you.
4: I was hoping you'd volunteer, Zoe. Is that okay, Tisha?
22: Of course. Ready to begin?
4: Ready when you are.
22: Listen up, campers. While you're working on your hats on the looms, Chris is going to tell you a little story.
4: Thanks, Tisha. Now, Assistant Zoe, hold this up high so everyone can see it.
24: Okay.
4: This doll is about 9 inches tall.
24: Oh, it's cute.
4: It is cute. This doll looks like a baby, but it's much smaller than most babies.
24: My baby cousin was way bigger.
4: That's right, Zoe. Most babies are much bigger. But this is how big I was when I was born.
24: You were super small.
4: Yes, super small. The doctors didn't think I would live, but my family and our friends prayed for me, and you know what happened?
24: You lived?
4: I sure did. Babies born this small need a lot of extra medical help to stay alive.
24: And hats, don't forget.
4: I won't. Thanks, Zoe. Babies this small and born this early have a hard time regulating their body temperatures. That's why these hats you're making are so important.
24: The hats keep their super small heads warm.
4: When I was born, God had a plan for me. I was born so small that the doctors didn't think I would live, but I did.
24: Yeah, or you couldn't be here to tell us this story.
4: You're right, Zoe. You know, some of us are born small, and some of us are born with physical differences, and some of our minds work differently. But do you know how we're all the same?
24: How?
4: God loves all of us. He doesn't want any of his children to be lost.
24: I don't want to get lost.
4: No, God doesn't want you to be lost. He wants you to be with him in heaven forever.
24: You and me and all the campers?
4: All the campers. God loves us all the same. He doesn't have favorites.
24: Mr. Chris, can we try the hats on the doll now?
4: Sure, Zoe. Great idea.
1: All right, girls. Next stop, drama tent.
8: Ouch! Oops. Sorry, Natasha. I didn't see you there.
1: Kylie, you stepped on my toe.
8: Are you okay?
1: Yes, I'm fine, but girl, you need to wear your glasses.
8: Oh, I managed just fine without them.
1: Fine? No way.
0: Natasha, my narrator. Grab a script. You can start us off today.
8: Okay.
7: Hey, Mr. Garcia, can you settle an argument between Owen and me?
0: Well, I can surely try. What is it?
7: So, my character, Adriel.
0: Yeah?
9: He's not in the Bible, right? I mean, come on, I've read the whole book of Acts, and there's no Adriel.
0: Well, you're right, Owen.
9: Told ya.
7: Oh, man.
0: Now, wait a minute. But Adriel believed in God because of Tabitha, remember?
7: Yeah, the faith ripple.
0: And the book of Acts mentions six men of Joppa who believed.
7: So Adriel is in the Bible.
0: Well, not exactly. We made up a name for him. But yes, there were men just like him who believed because of Tabitha.
9: So, we're both wrong?
0: Nah, I'd say you're both right.
9: All right.
0: Okay, everyone, grab your scripts and let's get started while we have our narrator here.
1: Where should we start?
0: Let's start at the beginning. Natasha, you read us in with the opening narration.
1: At Joppa, there was a certain disciple named Tabitha. This woman was full of good works and charitable deeds.
0: Devin, that's a big box. What's inside?
11: I don't know. Stan dropped it off at the cafeteria and I said I'd bring it over.
0: Well, let's take a look. Hey, everyone, gather around. It's our costumes.
8: I can't wait to see them.
11: I never knew costumes could be so heavy.
0: Well, let's open it up and see.
1: Wait, stop.
0: Stop?
1: Don't open that box.
0: Okay, Hattie. Is everything okay?
1: I need to inspect the costumes before you hand them out.
9: Oh, come on. Can't we just try them on?
1: No, we can't get them dirty. They have to go back to the office with me.
0: Oh, okay. No problem. Leave them in the box, everyone.
11: All that work and we can't see them?
8: Oh, I was hoping to look at mine.
23: Counselor Natasha?
1: Georgia, what are you doing in the drama tent?
23: Reader sent me to find you. He couldn't reach you on your radio.
1: I've been having trouble with it.
23: Well, there's an important phone call for you. You can take it on my phone in the cafeteria kitchen.
1: A phone call? Okay, let's go.
0: Okay, everyone, places. Narrator? Natasha? Okay, now where'd she go?
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6: Natasha was called to the phone for an important phone call. 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
23: Here, Natasha. 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
8: Thanks, Georgia.
1: Hello, Natasha. Simon speaking.
26: Oh, hello. Is this Natasha, the girls' counselor?
1: Yes, that's me.
26: Oh, good. I'm Eva. I'm Cody and Charlotte's aunt.
2: Their aunt? Ah, I see. You dropped them off at camp, right?
26: Yes. Yes, that's me.
2: Did you need me to give a message to Charlotte?
26: I'm not sure. It's my mom.
2: Is everything okay?
26: My mom, Charlotte, and Cody's grandmother is very sick.
2: I'm so sorry to hear that.
26: Yes, and Cody and Charlotte know. They've been worried about her.
2: That explains a lot.
26: Oh, are they doing okay at camp?
2: Charlotte's been withdrawn, but she seems a little better today.
26: Oh, that's good. And let me guess, Cody's acting like nothing in the world is wrong.
2: Yeah, that's what Jake tells me. Oh, he's the boys' counselor.
26: Oh, I know who Jake is. Cody told me all about him after last year's camp.
2: The boys really love Jake.
26: I know, and, well, I could use your advice.
2: Yes?
26: My mom is getting worse quickly. I'm afraid that we're going to lose her.
2: I'm sorry.
26: It might be soon, but it might not. Should I come and get Cody and Charlotte and bring them home?
2: Well, I can't tell you what to do on that. It's up to you. But whatever you decide, we're here to help you.
26: I'm just so overwhelmed right now with the twins and this pregnancy. I don't know what to do.
2: Cody and Charlotte are safe here.
26: My mom is a wonderful person. She's spent her whole life giving to and taking care of others. And now
2: she needs you to take care of her.
26: Yeah, and I don't know what will happen to Cody and Charlotte.
2: Eva, it sounds like your mom needs you right now. You call us if anything changes. We're here to help Cody and Charlotte. And you.
26: And me?
2: Yes. Eva?
26: Yes?
2: Would it be all right if I prayed with you?
26: I'd love that. Please.
2: Okay, let's pray. Dear Heavenly Father, please be with Eva. She's worried about her mom and Cody and Charlotte. Lord, please be with her and draw close to her mom. Comfort her and wrap your arms around her in love. Amen.
26: You have no idea how much that meant to me.
2: Jake and I are here to help with Cody and Charlotte. Here's my cell phone number. Call me the moment you need anything. Are you ready for the number?
26: Ready.
2: 970-622.
6: It's been a full day of activities for our campers and an emotional day for Hattie. As the campers gather around the campfire, can Hattie forget her worries? Let's join them.
0: Gather around, campers. It's time to sing our theme song. You ready?
3: We're ready.
0: Good. Let's go.

0: Campers, that was awesome. Now, before we keep singing, there's something we all need to do. Hattie, are you still here?
1: What, me? Yes, I'm still here.
0: Come on up here.
1: Oh, no thank you.
0: All right, stay there. Hattie, we all want to say thank you. Right, campers? Come on now.
2: Thank you, Hattie.
3: Yay, Hattie.
4: You're the best, Hattie.
5: Thank you, Hattie.
3: Thanks, Hattie.
1: Oh, you don't have to thank me.
0: Hattie, your generous acts of service have made this summer camp possible. Thank you for the costumes, the plants popping up all around town. Thanks for making this camp theme possible.
1: I was just helping out for a good cause.
0: None of this would be possible without your generous desire to give to others, Hattie.
1: I can't do this anymore.
5: Everyone, listen up. I don't deserve your thanks. I lost all the money my parents left me. I lost it all.
0: Oh, Hattie, I'm sorry.
1: Guy paid for the plants, or they'd be going back, but I can't save the drama production.
0: The drama production?
1: Yes, I can't pay for the costumes. They all have to go back tomorrow. I'm so sorry, everyone. I ruined everything.
0: Hattie, wait, don't go.
6: Mr. Garcia, the drama production is ruined?
0: No. We'll go on. Somehow, we'll figure it out. We'll just have to pray.
7: Director Doug, Hattie is not doing well, is she?
8: No, she's had quite a shock.
7: Yeah, finding out she lost all her inheritance, that's a shock. I hope that Officer Lewis and Deputy Beau find Trent or whatever his real name is.
8: Yeah, me too, and that the drama production can go on.
7: Yes, and Cody and Charlotte's grandma isn't well. You know, it really exercised my faith to hear Natasha praying with their Aunt Eva.
8: Yeah, me too. You know, praying with others isn't always easy to do.
7: That's true. And we exercised our faith today with Chris, too, didn't we?
8: Yes, we did. Chris is played by our friend Easy.
7: Yes, you got to know Easy a number of months ago on social media, didn't you?
8: I did. He's a regular listener. And you know, Chris's story is part of Easy's testimony.
7: That's right. Easy was born early, and doctors didn't expect him to survive, but he did.
8: His testimony is really powerful. It really does show us that God

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Remember when Jesus was here and after he had grown up in the city called Nazareth? And then he left and went down to the Jordan River where John the Baptist was baptizing and preaching to the people. And Jesus was baptized of John there in the Jordan River. And then he went for 40 days into the wilderness to be tempted, to be tested by Satan. And then he returned to the Jordan River. And there, as John was preaching to the people, there were people who had followed John, who became his disciples. And those people who followed John, his disciples, he had told them over and over that he was not the Messiah, that he was not the Christ, but that the Christ was coming. And when the Christ came, they were to follow him. And so that day, as John was there and his disciples were with him, again Jesus came by the Jordan River. And John looked up and John saw him, and John said, "Behold, the Lamb of God." And the disciples of John, they knew what that meant, for they had been used to animals, lambs, being put on altars and being sacrificed for their sins. And so as Jesus came, they followed him. And John said, "That's right, you should follow him." And that day, a man named Andrew and a man named Philip became followers of the Lord. And Andrew, he got his brother whose name was Simon. He said, "Simon, we have found the Christ. Come and see, I want you to come." And Simon came and he met the Lord, and Jesus said to him, "Your name is Simon, but you're going to be called Peter." And so since then, we have called him Simon Peter, and he became a great follower of the Lord. Well, Philip had a friend. He wanted to know about Jesus. It was a man whose name was Nathanael. And Nathanael, he heard what Philip said, "We have found the Messiah, come and see." "He's from Nazareth, come and see." Nathanael said, "Of Nazareth? What good thing could come out of Nazareth? If he's from Nazareth, I don't believe he's the Messiah. I don't believe he's the Son of God." And Philip said, "Well, come and see for yourself." And Nathanael came. And when Nathanael came and was introduced to the Lord said to him, "Nathanael, you are really truly a Jew, in whom there is no evil and no sin." Nathanael said, "Well, how do you know who I am? And what do you know about me?" And Jesus said, "When you were under the fig tree, I saw you." Nathanael thought, "Under the fig tree? He saw me? Under the fig tree?" Well, we're not told what went on under that fig tree, but probably it was that Nathanael was there talking to God and telling God that he was not worthy and he was not good and he was evil, and he asked God to forgive him. And that day under the fig tree, Nathanael met God and he knew the Lord, and he and God were friends. And what a sweet time of fellowship he had talking with God, and that was a very precious moment in his heart. And nobody knew about it, nobody but God and Nathanael. But this one called Jesus had just said, "I saw you under the fig tree." Oh, only God had seen him there. That was between God and Nathanael. Oh, Jesus must be of God. Yes, Nathanael said, "Thou art the Christ, thou art the Son of God, I know you are." And that day,

disciples were invited, and he was invited. Jesus was invited to the wedding. Mary, his earthly mother, was invited. Oh, there were many people gathered for this wonderful wedding at Cana of Galilee. And as the wedding guests arrived, and great time of enjoyment, it was wonderful. Suddenly, the people who were in charge of the wedding said, "You know, we're running out of refreshments. More people have come than we thought would come, and we're running out of refreshments. What will we do?" And I suppose it was some of the women who heard about it and were trying their best to solve the problem. "We can't run down to the store and buy any, and we never have time to make any. Oh, what will we do? What will we do?" And I suppose all the women were trying to decide the best plan, for it was very embarrassing to run out of refreshments. And finally, Mary, the earthly mother of Jesus, thought, "I know what. Jesus is here. If anyone has the solution and the best plan, it will be Jesus. I'll go tell him, and I'll ask him to do something about it." And so Mary went to Jesus and said, "They're all out of refreshments. They don't have any more, and they're very embarrassed. And, well, can you do something?" And Jesus said to Mary, "Woman, it is not my time yet." He was saying, "When the time comes for me to begin my work, I will do it. But at no one else's suggestion." And then he went over to where the servants were, and she saw him speak to the servants and tell them something. You see, in those days, when people had traveled a far distance and came to your home, you would have great huge water pots sitting near the door. And as they came in, you would pour it out in the pan and wash their feet and refresh them and cool them off. And it was a way of showing hospitality. And so there were 6 water pots sitting here, but now they were all empty. For all the guests had come, and all the feet had been washed. There was no more water in the water pots. And Jesus said to the servants, "Fill the water pots with water." Well, I don't guess the servants particularly wanted to go draw water for all those water pots. And Mary came over and said to the servants, "Whatever he says to you to do, you do it." And the servants got the empty water pots and came and filled them full of water to the very top, to the very brim. And when they were all filled with water, he said to the servants, "Now pour out and carry it to the host, to the most important people who are here at the wedding." And this water, when they poured it out, it didn't look like water anymore, for it had become wine. And the servants knew they had put water in the water pots, and here it is, wine. And the servants took it to the very host, the most important people there. And when the men tasted it, they said, I believe this is the best I've ever tasted. Isn't that unusual? Most places you go, they serve their best refreshments first and save the worst till last. But here at this party, at this wedding feast, they have saved their best till last. But the servants knew. They knew that was water that now was wine. And the disciples knew, for they had seen this. And they knew that Jesus of Nazareth was the one who was responsible. And this was the very first of all the miracles that Jesus did when he changed the water into wine at the wedding feast of Cana of Galilee. But oh, this is just the beginning, for there will be many, many more miracles that Jesus will do. And so they left Galilee, and here we have a map. Maybe you can see on this map, this is all the land of Israel where the Jews were living then. The northern part was called Galilee. There's Nazareth and Cana, the Sea of Galilee. The southern part is called Judea, where the beautiful city of Jerusalem is located. And right in between is a land

call Samaria. And in Samaria, well, the people who live there, you see, there was something different about them. For years ago, they had been taken captive, they were Jews, by a country called the Assyrians. And there they intermarried with the Assyrians, and a few of them returned and settled. And from then on, they were called Samaritans. For you see, they were now only half Jews. And the other Jews did not like these Samaritans. And the Samaritans would not come down to Jerusalem to the temple and worship. And so, oh my, they gave a real problem to the Samaritans. And they thought, the Jews do not like us. And we are not full-blooded Jews, which was true. And through the years, it became so very strong that the Jewish people, when they were in the southern part and wanted to go to the northern part, they would travel all the way around. They would never go through Samaria. In fact, if they met a Samaritan walking down the street coming toward them, they would cross to the other side of the street so they would not have to pass him. Well, Jesus followed the custom of that day. And as he traveled from one to the other, he would follow the custom and go around Samaria. Unless there was a spiritual need. And then he would break all the social customs to meet that spiritual need. And so one day as they left Galilee, and we're back in Jerusalem, and there he talked with Nicodemus and did many miracles, Jesus said to his disciples, I must needs go through Samaria. The disciple says, well, Lord, we don't go through Samaria. Nobody goes through Samaria. Jesus said, I must needs go through Samaria. For he knew in Samaria, in a little town called Sychar, there was a woman who was thirsty for God. And there were people in that city who wanted to know God. And Jesus said, I must needs go through Samaria. And so his disciples went with him. They left Jerusalem and came up to the little town called Sychar. It was about noontime, and they had been traveling all morning. And though Jesus was a part of God, God the Son, yet he was living in a very human body, a body like ours that gets hungry and tired and sleepy. And so Jesus came to the well outside the city of Sychar, and there he sat in the well to rest. He said to his disciples who were with him, he said, I want you to go into the village, and you go get us some food, and I will wait here. But he knew who was coming to the well, for it was all in his plan. And after they had left, soon there came a woman who was very evil and very wicked. Everyone in the city of Sychar knew all about her. And the women, I suppose the women of Sychar would not even have anything to do with her. They wouldn't even speak to her. Now the women always carried the water from the well to the city every day. They'd usually do it in the late afternoon. In fact, if you go to that city today, you can see the girls, the young girls and the women in late afternoon still carrying the water. But this woman did not go in late afternoon with the other women, for they probably would not even talk with her. They probably would not even speak with her. And so she came alone. She came alone to the well. She had her water pot. And she saw this stranger sitting there. And she knew he was Jewish. He was not a Samaritan. And so she didn't even bother to speak. She just began to draw the water out of the well. And as she was drawing the water out of the well, he spoke to her and he said, Woman, give me to drink. And she looked shocked and she thought, You, you're a Jew. I'm a Samaritan. Don't you know that the Jews don't even speak to the Samaritans? And you would ask of me water? And he replied to her, Woman, if you knew who it was that was talking to you, you would ask of me, and I would give you living water. And she thought,
You don't have anything to draw with. You don't even have a pitcher, and you don't have a rope. And our father, Jacob, over 1,000 years ago, he dug this well. And our father, Jacob, was a great man of God. You don't have anything to dig a well with. And who are you? And what kind of water is this you talk about? And Jesus said, if you would ask of me, I would give you living water. But once a person drinks of this water, they never thirst again. And it's a well of water springing up in their hearts. And the woman thought, a well of water? I'd never drink, be thirsty again. I don't like to come out of this well every day, noontime in the heat of the day, and I can't go when the other women come. Say, I'd like to have that kind of water. Would you give me some of that water? And he said to her, go call your husband. Oh, why did he have to bring up that subject? Oh, what will I tell him? I think I'd better tell him the truth. I think I should tell him the truth. And so she said, sir, I have no husband. I have had 5 husbands. And the man I've had 5 husbands. He said, yes, you have had 5 husbands. The man you are now living with is not your husband. How did he know that? She had never seen him before. He had never been to their town. She knew nothing about him. How did he know this about her? And as she looked into his face and into his eyes, she felt that he could look into the depths of her soul and see how evil and how wicked she was. Oh, sir, you must be a prophet. There's a question I've been wanting to ask. If you're a prophet of God, here's my question. Do we Samaritans really have to go all the way down to Jerusalem to worship? Can't we stay up here and worship God? And Jesus answered her question. He said, the time is coming and now is that all who worship God, it will not be in the city of Jerusalem, but it'll be in spirit and in truth. And she said, sir, I know when the Messiah comes, he will tell us all things. And Jesus said to her, I that speak to thee am he. He told her that he was the Messiah. And she looked at him, and she believed it. She knew it in her heart. Yes, he was different. He was pure and good and kind and true. He knew all about her. Yes, she believed that he was the Messiah. And that day, she drank of living water, and her soul was satisfied. And she knew God, and her sins were forgiven. This kind of water that you don't put in a cup or you don't put in a glass, but the kind of water you cannot see, but it fills your heart and fills your life. And she knew he was the Messiah. And she thought, oh, I have some friends of mine in the city. They need to know about him. And she left her water pot and ran into the city to find her friends. And when she got to the city, she told these friends of hers who knew all about her. It was probably the men of the city, for they knew her too well. She said, come, see a man who's told me everything about myself. Is not this the Messiah? Come. And these men thought, we know her. And if she has found the Messiah, someone to change her, then it must be the true Messiah. For anyone who can make a difference in that woman, it would have to be the real thing. And so the men of the city said, yes, we will go and see him. And so they left and they came to the water, to the well of water, and there they saw Jesus sitting. She said to them,
This is the Messiah. He told me all about myself. Is this not the Messiah? And they looked at him, and he looked like any other ordinary Jew. But after they talked with him, they knew that he was not. And they believed. And they too that day drank of living water. And Jesus went into the city of Sychar at their request. And he stayed 2 whole days. For there were boys and girls and young men and young women and other men and other women who also had thirsty hearts for the water of life. And that day they drank of God himself and believed on him in their hearts. You can do that, for the living water is still available today. In all of your life, you'll be looking for something to satisfy your heart. You'll never find it until you find God, for he truly satisfies. And so, turn to Jesus. Tell him that you do things that are wrong, and tell him you're sorry. Ask him to forgive you. Tell him that you believe that Jesus died in your place and took your sins, and ask him into your heart. And if you do, he will come, and you can drink of that living water.

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6: Where is everyone? I thought a lot more kids would have signed up for band camp this year.
2: Everyone I talked to had scheduling conflicts.
6: It's cool that Mr. Whitaker opened up the little theater for this. It's the perfect place.
7: Well, Mr. Jones.
6: Was the perfect place. Hello, Jay. I guess it was too much to hope that you wouldn't come this year.
7: That's right. You could never hope that much. I'm becoming quite the virtuoso on the supper time triangle. I sense your jealousy. You're intimidated by me. Admit it.
6: The only thing I'll admit is your deep psychological self-absorbed need to compete with me all the time.
8: Is this everyone?
7: Uh-huh.
2: Yep. I think so.
5: Yeah.
8: Well, let me say that it's a pleasure to host this year's band camp. I'm really looking forward to hearing what you all learn.
9: Mm-hmm.
8: Now, to kick things off, we decided to begin with something a little different. A competition.
7: Yeah! Oh. Look out, Barrett Jones. Soon you'll be tasting cold steel. The cold steel of my supper time triangle.
5: I was hoping we'd start off with something fun.
6: Me too.
8: Well, actually, Priscilla, it should be a lot of fun.
7: Yes!
8: And educational.
7: Rats.
8: We'll be doing a kind of team-building exercise. A scavenger hunt.
5: Awesome.
8: All right, now to give the details, let me introduce Eugene Meltzner.
10: Thank you, Mr. Whitaker, and welcome, fellow music aficionados. As mentioned, today you will be engaging in a scavenger hunt. Various businesses nearby will be participating, and each one is aware of the rules of play. In addition to testing your speed and cunning, this competition will also test your musical knowledge. I hope all of you reviewed the obscure book of music trivia as suggested when you signed up.
7: A book?
2: Yeah. Every bit of it, every page?
10: Good. You'll each be given a clue for a particular item. Once you locate that item, you'll be given the next clue. The first team to return with every item wins.
7: Wins what?
10: Free passes to Waterworld.
7: Oh, I love Waterworld. It's the only time I take a bath.
5: Ew.
6: What are the teams, Eugene?
10: Everyone can choose his or her own partner.
6: Priscilla?
5: Yes, Barrett. I'd love to be your partner.
7: Parker!
5: Jay.
7: You read the trivia book, didn't you?
2: Yeah, but...
7: Yeah, I didn't, so that works out perfectly. We're as complimentary as two corns on a cob.
2: You mean peas?
7: On a cob?
2: No, in a pod.
7: You're talking crazy.
8: Now, does everyone have a partner?
7: Yep.
5: Yes.
8: All right, well then, step up and get a voucher. You'll need it for your first stop.
6: Okay.
2: Thanks, Mr. Whitaker.
6: Thanks, Mr. Whitaker.
5: Where are we going, Mr. Whitaker?
8: Eugene?
10: You should make your way post-haste to Hal's Diner. Sit down at a booth and investigate the menu to receive your first clue.
8: Is everyone ready?
7: Yes,
2: Parker. Yeah.
8: On your mark?
7: You're going down, Jones.
8: Get set.
6: You want a competition? You've got one, Jay.

0: Welcome to Hal's. That is my diner, everyone. I assume you're here for Wit's musical scavenger hunt?
1: Yes.
0: Good. Now look over the menu and then raise your hand when you're ready to order.
2: So, I don't know, sandwich.
3: Excuse me.
0: Yep, a girl in the polka dot dress.
3: Are we supposed to eat?
0: It is a restaurant, and it is lunchtime, and Wit has provided vouchers so you get to eat for free.
2: For free? Then bring me the head of a pig on a spit.
0: Do you see a luau? Do I look like I'm wearing a grass skirt? Besides, this isn't about free food. You're looking for the answer to the first clue, ready?
1: Yeah!
0: Here it is. A marching band marches together, except for this section that stands still in all weather. And the answer will tell you which sandwich to order. Got it?
2: Yeah, I think so.
3: Isn't this exciting, Barrett?
2: A sandwich.
3: Did you know your eyes flicker when you're thinking?
2: The only section that doesn't march is the percussion section. A pit.
3: A what?
2: A pit. That's the name of the section of percussion that doesn't march.
3: A pit's not a sandwich.
2: Let me see the menu. Actually, it is. Sir, excuse me.
0: Ready to order, young fella?
2: Absolutely. We'd like we'd like two pit barbecue sandwiches, please.
0: Good job. You're the first ones to get it.
2: All right.
3: Can we have our next clue now?
0: Well, you have to eat your sandwiches first. May I have your vouchers?
3: Here you go.
0: Thanks. They'll be right out.
2: Look at Jay. He's steaming in that booth. He has no idea. He's looking over here. Acts like we haven't figured it out.
3: Did you know your nose crinkles up when you get excited?
2: Huh?
3: This is so good.
2: You almost jumped, Priscilla?
3: Last bite.
2: We are definitely ahead. Jay's just getting his order.
3: Jump.
2: Mr. House Diner, over here.
0: All done, I see. Here's your check.
3: Check? We already gave you our vouchers.
0: You need to check your check. And take the menu with you. It's one of the things you're supposed to collect. Have fun, you two.
2: Thanks.
3: What's the check say, Barrett? Is it our next clue?
2: Yep. Listen to this. Eating a sandwich wasn't really that rough, but solving this clue might prove to be tough. In a wide open space outside in a yard, look for equipment that's held by the guard.
3: The marching band color guard?
2: I remember reading about that in the music trivia book. A wide open space outside in a yard.
3: McAllister Park, maybe.
2: I think I know. Come on.
3: Okay.

0: The courthouse square?
1: Yeah. When you mentioned McAllister Park, I thought of the statue of Wolfgang Gower here. Mr. Whitaker taped little conductor batons along the length of his sword.
0: With clues attached to them. Take one.
1: You've gotten this far, so you may think you're clever, but the stars and stripes may stump you forever. The top of a pole may seem easy to see, but look for the maker on a special marquee. What?
0: Stars and stripes. That would be flags, right?
1: Right, but flags aren't musical. Wait a minute. What's the song we march to every band practice?
0: The school fight song?
1: No. Stars and Stripes Forever.
0: Which is about the flag. And there's one in the center of the park.
1: But the clue said that the top of the pole will seem easy to see, but look for the maker on a special marquee.
0: What's a marquee?
1: It's like a sign that sticks out over a theater or a hotel or a store.
0: Those are all over Odyssey.
1: Let's think about the maker.
0: The composer of the song?
1: Uh-huh. Who wrote Stars and Stripes Forever?
0: I know. Francis Scott Key.
1: John Philip Sousa.
0: Sousa?
1: Yeah.
0: As in Sousa Sporting Goods?
1: Just like it. Let's go.
0: Okay.

0: We're almost here. Come on, stop.
1: Okay. That was a nightmare. Okay, Parker. We're here. Where's the next clue?
0: On Wolfgang Gower's sword.
1: Hey, you're right. A bunch of clues are taped here. We should take all of them. Then no one behind us will know what to do next.
0: No, that would be cheating.
1: I prefer to think of it as proactive winning.
0: Just one, Jay.
1: Whatever.
0: What's it say?
1: Something about Stars and Stripes.
0: The song by John Philip Sousa?
1: If you say so. But did he also write something about a marquess?
0: What? That's marquee. Sousa Sporting Goods has a large marquee.
1: Well, then come on, then.
0: However, Mr. Sousa passed away a few weeks ago, and it's now Zaborski Sports.
1: What song did Zaborski write?
0: None that I know of. But that book of musical trivia also mentioned that John Philip Sousa had an instrument named after him. Tuba.
1: John Philip Tuba?
0: No! The tuba's also known as the sousaphone.
1: So we should go to the phone company.
0: No, we should go to the music store.
1: That's what I meant.
2: Hi, we're with the scavenger hunt?
3: Sorry, we don't have hunting supplies.
4: No, you don't understand. We're looking for our next clue.
3: We don't do board games either.
2: No. We're on a band camp scavenger hunt. You know, music?
4: I guess Sousa Sporting Goods wasn't our next stop.
3: Sousa Sporting Goods? You must not have heard. We're Zaborski's Sports now.
2: Oh, man.
3: Ugh, the new banner must have fallen off again.
4: Oh.
3: Excuse me, I have to go put that banner back up. Just do me a favor and give me a shout if the phone rings.
4: Now what?
2: Phone! Ah! How could I be so dense?
4: What?
2: Come on, we need to get to the music store.
4: Okay.
1: I have a cramp.
5: Welcome to Polymers, Records, and Musical Supplies.
0: Thanks. Do you have any tubas?
5: Back wall.
1: Ha-ha! This will be a day long remembered by Barrett Jones. The day he was not the most amazing guy in the room. Today, at the band thingy, everyone will look at me and say, "Wow, that Jay! What a guy! He sure knows a lot about everything."
0: You really need to move on, Jay.
1: What's the fun in that?
6: Greetings, Matthew. Jay?
0: Eugene! This must mean we came to the right place.
1: It does?
6: It does indeed. Here's the item you're to collect.
0: A miniature tuba? Cool.
6: And here is your next clue.
0: This tone helps you tell different instruments apart. Paul Bunyan would yell it when a tree fall would start.
1: Ooh, I know this one. Falsetto? Get it? Fall, as in a tree falling?
6: No.
0: I know. Timber.
1: That's not a tone.
0: It is. And since Paul Bunyan was a lumberjack, he would have yelled, "Timber!"
6: Very good, Matthew. You are correct. And this is for you.
0: Thanks, Eugene.
1: Give it here. Ooh, there's money inside.
6: Mm-hmm. 5 crisp $1 bills. You'll need them for the rest of the hunt, so be frugal.
0: Will do.
1: So where do we go? What's the next clue?
6: You just said it.
0: Timber? The lumber store?
1: Eugene's grinning. That must be a yes.
6: I wasn't grinning. I have a chive in my tooth.
1: Mm-hmm.
6: There we go.
4: Hi.
2: Hey, guys.
0: Oh, hey.
1: Barrett. Come on, Parker. Let's get moving. The chase is on.
2: That would be a trumpet.
0: You're right.
1: That's broke.
6: Baroque is the correct answer.
1: Huh?
4: A flat.
7: That's right.
0: Sounds like a clock. I know, second.
6: As in the second degree of the diatonic scale. Well done, Matthew.
2: Vibrato.
8: Yes.
0: More cowbell?
8: That's right.
4: Pitch.
2: Register. Allegro.
0: Vivace.

0: 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We always love hearing from you.
1: The other teams are pretty far back. I haven't seen any of them in ages. I think it's just us against Jay and Matthew now.
2: The only reason they're even in this race is because of Matthew.
1: Yeah.
2: Hey, look, there's the thrift store.
1: We need to hurry. Okay, read the clue again.
2: Right. A merchant of thrift is your next to last place, with antique composition to further your race. Think clowns and performers in high trapeze flight, which is all set to music for their thrills and delight.
1: Okay. Clowns and performers in high trapeze flight.
2: A circus! Didn't Mr. Whitaker's book say something about a composer of circus music?
1: King something or something King.
2: Carl King!
1: I think you're right. Wait, Priscilla, look. Jay and Matthew are right over there.
2: We caught up.
1: Yeah, they're looking through the sheet music section. You should do the same.
2: Where will you be?
1: I'll look through the book section. Maybe there's a book on this King guy with his music.
2: Okay.
1: Carl King.
3: Excuse me? What do you think of these shoes?
1: Uh-huh.
3: The shoes, do they look nice on me?
1: Yeah. They're nice shoes.
3: I really need these shoes. How much are they?
1: The sticker says
3: $2.99. Oh.
1: Well, what's wrong?
3: I only have $1. I guess I can't have any shoes.
1: You don't have any shoes?
3: Mama says we can't afford them.
2: Yes! No. I found it, Barrett! I found it!
1: Really?
2: It was in the boxes of sheet music after all. It's called Circus Days. Let's go pay for it and then get out of here before the guys find one.
1: Okay.
3: Bye.
1: Come on.
4: May I help you?
2: We'd like to buy this.
4: That'll be 99 cents, please.
1: Here you go. $2 left.
4: A penny is your change. You must be doing that wits music chase or contest.
1: A scavenger hunt.
4: Right. I'm supposed to give you this envelope. I think it's a clue or something.
2: Thanks.
4: Next in line?
2: Here it is. The last clue.
3: Excuse me, would you take $1 for these shoes?
4: Sorry, hon. They're $2.99.
2: Shall I read it? Barrett.
1: Oh, huh?
2: What's wrong?
1: That little girl. She doesn't have any shoes. I'll be right back.
2: Barrett!
1: Excuse me?
4: Yes?
1: Here, let me help her pay for those. You have $1, right?
3: Uh-huh.
1: And I have $2. And how much does that make?
3: $3?
1: That's right!
3: Thank you!
1: You're welcome. Now you have shoes.
3: Yay!
4: That's really nice of you.
1: No big deal. Bye!
3: Bye! Thanks for the shoes!
2: That was so sweet.
1: Yeah, well, let me see the clue.
5: Ha-ha! Thought you had us, didn't you, Barrett? You'd have to wake up pretty early in the morning. Ta-da! Found another piece of sheet music. See? The Walking Frog.
1: Appropriate.
4: Next
1: Come
4: line.
1: On, Priscilla. Let's go outside.
4: That's 99 cents.
5: Here's a dollar.
2: What's the clue?
1: This president said, "I just feel like marching always when that tune is played. Bring a picture of this president back to the little theater with you with the money you were given."
2: Hmm. That doesn't rhyme.
1: Well, the song's pretty obvious.
2: Really? What is it?
1: Hail to the Chief. It's a marching band tune that gets played for the president.
2: But which president said the quote?
1: Think of the clue. Bring a picture of this president with the money you were given.
2: The president's face is on the money!
1: Right. And which president's face is on the dollars we were given?
2: George Washington.
1: Bing, bing, bing. If I remember what our music book said, the first time that song was played to honor a U.S. president was to commemorate George Washington's birthday.
2: Ah.
1: Oh, no.
2: What?
1: I gave our last $2 to that little girl for her shoes.
6: Hey, guys. Sounds like you figured out the clue.
5: And that you're fresh out of these. Aw, that's so sad. I have $2. I suppose I could give you one.
2: Really?
5: No, of course not really. Hail to Jace Mouse, who wins the scavenger hunt. Barrett Jones loses cause he's such a chump.
6: Hey.
5: A gumball machine. Woohoo! All right, let's see. To the victor goes the victory gumball. Sorry, Parker. I only have the one penny. Come on, let's get back to Wits End and claim our prize. Ooh, that was a bubble. See you later, losers.
6: Sorry, guys.
1: That's all right.
6: See you back there.
1: Bye.
2: See you, Matthew.
1: Bye-bye.
2: Well?
1: I'm sorry, Priscilla. I lost the race for us.
2: That's all right. But it was for a good cause, right? That little girl has a pair of shoes.
3: Hi!
1: Oh, hi there. I see you're wearing your new shoes.
3: Yep, they're really comfy.
7: Angie, come on, honey. Let's go.
3: Mommy, this is the man who gave me the money for my shoes.
7: Really? Well, that was nice of you. Though I wish you'd have asked me first. The last thing Angie needs is another pair of shoes.
1: Another pair?
7: She has a closet full already.
1: But Angie, I thought you said that you didn't have any shoes, that you couldn't afford them.
3: I don't have any of these kind.
7: I told her we couldn't afford another pair. I'd be in the poorhouse if I bought her a pair of shoes every time she asked for one. Well, we'd better go. Daddy's waiting for us at the mall.
3: Okay, bye, mister. I like my shoes.
1: Bye. Wow. Do I feel foolish?
2: How are you supposed to know? We should probably get back.
1: Yeah. At least there's no hurry now. I really blew it, Mr. Whitaker.
8: Oh, why?
1: We could have won. We could have been first.
2: It wouldn't be so bad if we actually helped that little girl. She wasn't poor at all.
8: Well, I don't see what that has to do with anything.
1: Are you kidding me?
8: Well, not at all. Barrett, every now and then we get tested like this to see what our priorities are. It says a lot about our character, who we are when we do the right thing regardless of how it turns out. Especially since only God alone ever knows what's going to happen with our good actions. So, I don't know, but I'd say the two of you passed with flying colors. You put somebody else's needs ahead of winning the hunt. And yes, you made a mistake about the girl being poor, but that doesn't mean you made a mistake. You made a choice, and you chose well. I'm very proud of both of you.
1: Thanks. That makes me feel better. A little.
5: Barrett, Barrett, Barrett.
1: Until now.
6: Hi, guys.
1: I guess congratulations are in order.
5: Yeah, because this time we got what we deserved more than you, who deserve not to get what we deserve.
9: Jay. Mr. Whitaker, I have returned, and I understand that we may have a winner.
5: Oh, there's no may about it. You're looking at him. Oh, and Parker, too.
9: Oh, great. Now, to make it official and present your prize, I need only make certain you have collected all of the necessary items.
6: Oh, they're here on the table.
9: Yes, yes. Oh, well, you're missing the final item.
6: The picture of George Washington? Isn't the dollar there?
9: Yes, the dollar is here, but that's not the correct item.
5: It isn't? But I thought George Washington sang Hail to the Chief at his birthday.
6: Or something like that.
9: It wasn't George Washington who said, I feel like marching always when that tune is played. Though it's true that Hail to the Chief was played to commemorate Washington's birthday after Washington died.
5: Oh, no!
1: Who else would Hail to the Chief refer to? Especially when it comes to money.
6: Yeah.
9: Ooh, a few people, I suppose. If Hail to the Chief were the correct song.
6: What? It's not.
8: That quote wasn't referring to Hail to the Chief.
9: Mm-mm.
8: It was referring to the song Dixie.
6: Oh. Dixie.
8: And the statement was made by...
2: I remember now. Abraham Lincoln.
9: Mm-hmm.
6: But Lincoln is on the $5 bill. And you gave us the $1 bills with Washington on them.
8: That's right. But Lincoln's image is found on another form of currency.
5: It is?
1: Oh, the penny. Like this one I got at the thrift store.
9: Jay, you should have received a penny as change at the thrift store, didn't you?
6: He used it to buy a victory gumball instead.
9: Oh. Well, then it appears, unless I'm mistaken, that Barrett and Priscilla here are our winners.
5: This is not possible!
6: Yes.
8: No. Well, congratulations, you two. You did the right thing, and you won the game.
1: Thanks, Mr. Whitaker.
9: But no one leaves a loser. Your consolation prize is the knowledge you'll acquire this weekend during camp. And since there's no time like the present, we should employ our post-hunt time appropriately by reviewing the 7 Greek modes.
10: Oh,
9: everyone,
10: man.
9: Repeat after me. Ionian.
10: Ionian.
9: Dorian.
10: Dorian.
9: Phrygian.
0: In today's episode, Barrett put his love into action by seeing someone else's need and doing his best to help. Whether he realized it or not, he was living an idea found in the first letter of John 3:17-18, which says, "If anyone has material possessions and sees his brother in need but has no pity on him, how can the love of God be in him?" Dear children, let us not merely say that we love each other. Let us show the truth by our actions. The point is for us to be willing to put others ahead of our own desires. Or as 1 Corinthians 13:5 reminds us, love is not self-seeking. It's willing to sacrifice in the same way Jesus sacrificed for us. So, what did you think of today's episode? 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In Canada, that address is Box 9800, Vancouver, BC, V6B4G3. 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It's called The Amazing Loser. It's one of 12 episodes in Album 54, Clanging Cymbals, inspired by 1 Corinthians 13. Adventures in Odyssey is a presentation of Focus on the Family. Today's episode was written by Kirby Atkins and Dave Arnold and directed by Dave Arnold. Our sound design was by Christopher Deal, with the most profound apologies to James Sanderson for Jay's rendition of Hail to the Chief. Today's cast included Andy Pessoa, Gatlin Green, Whit Hertford, and Zach Callison. And I'm Chris, hoping you'll join us again next time for more Adventures in Odyssey.
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1: Hi, I'm Zach. It seems like the Richter family has been through a lot these days, and I've got a feeling it's not over yet. So, let's fasten our seatbelts as we go beyond Gilead.

0: Your car's ready. You can go anytime.
1: Awesome.
2: Congratulations, Carrie. I'm very pleased to welcome you to the Richter family.
3: Thank you, Mrs. Richter.
2: Oh, please, call me Monica.
3: Thank you, Monica.
4: You're going to be my sister.
3: Oh,
4: yes.
5: Congratulations. Welcome to the chaos.
6: Monica, I'm so glad you're still here.
2: Mr. Paulson, what are you doing here?
6: We don't have time for that, Monica. I need to get you back to Coleraine as soon as I can.
2: What? Why?
6: Well, you're dangerously close to breaking your agreement. If you do, you'll be under arrest. Again. Now, Monica, I know you were running, but...
2: I don't think I will be anymore.
6: What?
2: I'm going to testify.
7: Monica Richter?
2: Yes?
6: Agent Dittman, I'm glad you're here. I was just getting ready to call you.
7: Sure you were. Save it. According to the terms of your plea bargain arrangement, Monica Richter, you're under arrest for fleeing the jurisdiction.
6: No.
7: You have the right to remain silent.
4: No.
7: Anything you say can and will be used against you.
6: Mr. Dittman, can we talk?
7: What's up?
6: Over here, please.
7: Mrs. Richter, stay right where you are, please. You aren't getting out of my sight.
6: My client will testify.
7: But she fled.
6: She's been emotionally traumatized. First the arrest, then you knew her husband just died.
7: I'm sorry to hear that. However,
8: can you please level with me?
7: I don't know about
8: what's going on.
2: It's a lot of things. You don't need to know all the details.
8: I think I do.
2: You said you'd trust me.
8: Yes, but I am worried about you. I know you've been through a lot, but... Well, there's something you're not telling me.
2: It's my job to protect my kids, and no matter what...
8: I'm not a kid anymore.
2: I suppose you're right. Caleb, it's... complicated. Very complicated.
8: Okay.
6: Monica!
2: Yes?
6: I'm sorry to interrupt, but we've worked out a deal with Agent Dittman. You won't be arrested.
2: Oh, good.
6: But you'll be electronically tethered. That means they'll know where you are 24/7.
9: We've got it, sir. I could pull it up on your system.
10: Do it.
11: Hello, Monica.
4: No, this is Maya. Who's this?
11: Maya, it's William Paulson, your mother's attorney.
10: That's the youngest daughter?
9: Correct, sir.
4: We're at a garage. Our car broke down.
9: There's more.
11: Where are you?
4: I'm not sure, but I can let you talk to Caleb. He knows.
10: No.
11: Caleb's there, too?
10: If only Tiffany were there as well.
9: That's what I wanted to show you. Oh, here, this is from the Brodsky phone.
12: So I had to sneak into the office to call you. It's ridiculous, I know.
11: So when will you be back?
12: I don't know. They're fixing our van right now.
10: All of them together. We couldn't have arranged this better ourselves. Thank you, Monica. So helpful of you. You trace their location?
9: Better than that.
11: Make sure your mother doesn't leave before I get there. We're off I-79, just outside of Greenville.
10: Oh, they've made this much too easy for us. Bill?
13: Yes, sir.
10: Come in, please.
7: Yes, sir.
10: Mr. Minsa, I have an assignment for you.
8: Okay, the car has a full tank of gas, and here are the keys, so you can drive my car back to school.
4: I'm gonna miss you.
8: You too, but I need to be with Mom right now. Mm-hmm. Just for a little while. Something's up.
4: Oh, really?
8: Yeah, really. Actually, it's more than usual, even for us.
7: Just made reservations at a motel for tonight.
8: All right.
7: About the halfway point. So you'll be driving the minivan with your sisters?
8: Yes, sir.
7: All right. I want you in front of the pack where I can keep an eye on you. Your mother's in the back of my car, and Mr. Paulson will bring up the rear. Got ourselves a regular parade.
8: Bye, Carrie.
4: Bye, Caleb. I love you.
8: Love you, too.
5: Can we get on the road? Ugh, that agent guy has no taste in motels. You know you're in trouble when the sign out front brags that they have color TV.
8: Yeah, you have to call it a journey to the past.
5: It's a trip, all right.
8: Where did Maya go?
5: She said she needed some alone time.
8: It's late. Is she okay?
5: She'll be fine.
1: God, why? I always dreamed of the day I would get married. My dad would walk me down the aisle. But that day will never come. Why did you take him? I led my dad to you and you took him away from me. Why?
13: Maya?
1: Oh, Mom.
13: Are you all right?
1: Yeah.
13: For some reason, I don't believe you.
7: Just a reminder, Mrs. Richter, that you can't go anywhere without me knowing, in case you get any ideas.
13: I remember all too well, thank you. I'm trying to talk with my daughter here, if you wouldn't mind.
7: Be my guest.
13: Maya, what's wrong?
1: I just miss Dad.
13: Yeah, I miss him too. It's at a time like this, Maya, that you have to reach down inside yourself and find your own strength.
1: But I need God right now.
13: I don't want to attack your religion, but what kind of God would take away your father like that?
1: I don't know why God allowed it to happen. That's why I'm upset with him right now. But I still trust him with all my heart.
13: That doesn't make sense.
1: A few days ago, you took us away from home, and you wouldn't tell us what was going on. I didn't tell you this, but I was really frustrated with you. But even though I was frustrated, I trusted you.
13: I appreciate that.
1: It's because I knew you were doing your best to look out for me. Yeah, it's the same with God. I don't understand him sometimes, but I know he loves me, and he wants what's best for me. That's why I pray. Tell him everything that's on my heart, when I'm upset or worried or when I'm happy and just want to tell him. And I listen for his voice.
13: It's good you have your religion to lean on in times like this.
1: It's not a religion, Mom. It's a real relationship with a real God. A couple of weeks ago, Dad told me his deepest wish.
13: Your father had lots of dreams and hopes.
1: But his deepest wish was for you to find God, like he did.
13: Well, it's getting late. I think we'd both better turn in.
1: Mom, pray.
13: What?
1: Try it. Pray. Just talk to God. You're going through a really hard time. Talk to him about it. He'll listen.
13: Sometime. Maybe I will.

0: calling at 2:30 in the morning? Hello?
1: Listen, I hope you aren't growing a conscience.
0: I think you have the wrong number.
1: Oh, no, Mrs. Richter. We've got your number. It seems you've had a change of heart about testifying. But we're gracious. So now we'll give you one last chance with a warning. Do not testify against us, Mrs. Richter.
0: I will testify. You can't intimidate me.
1: You're making things very difficult for yourself and for your children who are with you.
0: How did you know that...
2: Everything all right back there, Mrs. Richter?
0: I suppose so.
3: I'm assuming your son handles driving in the rain all right.
0: He's perfectly capable.
3: I think we may have to.
2: What? Oh, you see this guy? Cut right in front of me.
0: He stopped!
2: What?
0: Paulson, no! Mr. Dittman. Mr. Dittman! Oh, no.
4: Monica, are you okay?
0: Dittman is hurt. Badly.
4: Here, take my umbrella.
0: Where are the kids?
4: I guess Caleb drove on. He must not have seen what happened.
0: How could he have missed this?
4: Check on the driver of that SUV. Hello, yes? We have an accident on southbound I-79.
0: Mr. Paulson!
4: Well, hold on. What is it?
0: There's nobody in the car!
4: What?
0: Where are my kids?
4: Didman's in critical condition, but the doctor says it looks like he'll pull through. Are you all right?
0: I want out of this hospital right now. I must find my children.
4: I'll check with the doctor about getting you out of here.
0: The police keep insisting they're probably fine.
4: They told me cell phone coverage is pretty bad in this valley. That's why you haven't been able
0: to... They aren't fine. They're in trouble, Mr. Paulson, and I've got to find them.
4: I'll be right back.
0: Hello?
1: Hello, Mrs. Richter.
0: You! Where are my children?
1: I'm directing the conversation, Mrs. Richter, thank you. First, you don't tell Paulson or anyone that we've called you. Second, you agree not to testify, or things could get much worse. Very quickly. To prove my point, I want you to listen very closely. Maya.
5: Frey, Mom! Frey!
0: Maya!
6: Wow, it's really coming down. I can barely see Mr. Dittman's car behind us.
7: You think we should pull over? It may be... Whoa, that big car just cut between us. Almost like he was...
8: Oh, Mr. Dittman's car just ran into him.
6: We'll pull over.
8: Look out!
6: Whoa.
8: That guy's trying to run you off the road!
6: Hang on, you two.
8: Oh. What are they gonna do to us?
6: I don't know. Maya, are you okay?
7: These ropes are so tight, my hands are going numb. But I'm okay.
6: Just stay calm and pray.
8: Yeah, like that's gonna help!
7: God will help us, Tiffany.
8: Oh.
6: What did that guy tell you?
7: He said he was gonna give me just 5 seconds to talk to Mom.
6: I just wish I knew where we were.
9: Second, you agree not to testify, or things could get much worse. Very quickly. To prove my point, I want you to listen very closely. Maya?
7: Frey, Mom! Frey!
10: What would happen if Gilead went off the air?
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0: Maya! Oh, God. Dear God.
12: I'm not sure if I can trust you, but now I have to. I can't trust me anymore. My ambition has cost dearly. Cost me my father, my husband, my reputation. Now it may cost me my children. God, show me that you're real. Bring my kids back to me. Bring them back. God. God. Yes?
13: May I come in?
12: Yes, you may. Phil? Phil Mincer?
14: You can't tell anyone that you saw me, understand?
12: Yes.
14: I'm working undercover, on my own, to expose Saturnine.
12: Just get me to my kids.
14: They've got a second team coming in to take the kids to another location. That's 20 minutes from now. It's all the time I could buy. Here we are.
12: Which door?
14: The one on the end.
8: Mom!
15: Oh, it's you.
8: Finally!
14: I'll untie Caleb. You get the girls. We've got 5 minutes.
12: Oh, thank God you're all right.
7: Thank who?
12: Thank Mr. Mincer here. Oh. But kids, you can't tell anyone you saw this man. Understand?
7: Oh, yeah. Okay.
14: There you go, Caleb.
15: Thank you.
12: All done.
7: Oh, Mom, it's so good to see you again.
12: You too.
14: There. You're free, sweetheart.
8: Oh, that is much better.
16: Quick, through that door. There's a window we can get out. Mincer was supposed to be here.
17: Maybe he's down here with the kids.
16: Yeah. What? Check the door in the back.
17: Got it.
14: Stay low. They're coming out.
17: I don't know. Hey, Slammer, shine your flashlight over that way. I think I see something.
18: Oh, okay.
17: Look, right there. Oh, raccoon.
16: Come on, guys. Let's get out of here.
18: Still acting like that Mincer.
14: All clear. Monica, see that white minivan on the curb?
12: Yes.
14: Here.
12: Oh.
14: You'll have to come back for your car later. They'll be watching for it.
12: Okay.
14: You'll have to head straight home.
12: I'll need to pick up my lawyer from the hospital. Insurance in case the police pull me over.
14: Just be careful and don't say a word about me.
12: Don't worry. Come on, kids. Thank you, Bill.
14: Hurry.
6: I could drive if you want, Mr. Paulson.
19: Oh, that's all right. You guys need to rest after all you've been through.
12: I think Tiffany's catching on to the idea back there.
7: So is Mr. Dittman going to be okay?
19: Well, that's what the doctors are saying.
7: That's good. Mom, tell me what happened at the hospital after you heard me on the phone.
12: Well, I did what you told me to do.
7: You prayed?
12: I don't know if it qualifies as a certified prayer. I just begged God to bring you kids back to me.
6: That qualifies, Mom.
12: It was, I don't know how to describe it. The moment I prayed to God, really prayed, there was this knock at the door. It was the strangest coincidence.
7: Mom, you know that wasn't a coincidence.
12: Maybe not. I don't know. I don't know anymore.
7: Mom, what's wrong?
12: You know me. I've always been the one who's in control. But now, I'm more out of control now than I've ever been in my life. I lost my father. I lost my husband. I lost my reputation. Everything I've known, everything I've trusted, it's all been stripped away. And I've never been so scared in all my life.
7: Oh, Mom.
6: Well, that's the first time I've ever heard you say that, Mom.
12: It's because I can't trust me anymore.
7: Mom, there's someone you can trust.
12: I know exactly what you kids are doing. And it's working. I don't know what to do.
7: Just talk to God. Tell him how you feel.
15: You can start by just calling him Father, or Father God, and we'll just go from there.
12: All right. Father. Daddy. I can't do it anymore. I'm sorry for all my failures, all my messes. I'm sorry. I'm not in control anymore. Someone else is. You.
7: Mom, just ask Jesus to be your Lord.
12: Yes. Jesus, you're in charge now.
15: Mom, the Bible says you'll be saved if you confess Jesus as your Lord, and if you believe in your heart that he rose from the dead. Do you believe that?
12: My head doesn't know it yet. But, yes, my heart does. Maya?
7: Yes, Mom?
12: I believe your dad's deepest wish just came true.

0: Everything is so different now. Even Coleraine looks different. I know I still have a lot of challenges ahead of me, but it's like a huge load has been lifted off of me.
1: I'm so happy for you, Mom.
2: Ugh. Oh, finally, we're here.
3: Yeah, home sweet. Uh-oh.
4: Oh, boy.
1: What's going on?
4: It looks like someone tipped off the press. Monica, stay close to me. Kids, don't say anything. Just head straight into the house.
5: Were you actually arrested?
6: He's really behind the scandal.
5: Right?
4: Sorry, but my client will not answer any questions at this time.
0: Actually, I'd like to make a statement if I could.
4: I'd advise against it.
0: I'll keep it short and sweet.
4: All right.
0: Yes, I'd like to make a statement. I believe in times like this, I have to trust in someone who's bigger than me. I've seen too much over the past few days to think any differently, and I know this now. God is in control, and His truth will come out in the end.
7: Want to come over?
8: I'd love to, but I can't. We're under protective watch 24/7 until the trial's over. We can't go out and do stuff. Lots of big changes going on.
7: You seem to be taking it well. You almost sound happy.
8: That's because of the biggest change of all.
7: Oh.
8: Haley, my mom is now a believer.
7: Whoa.

0: That's so awesome. I almost can't believe it. Monica Richter is a Christian. I didn't think I'd ever see the day, but I'm glad I was wrong. Now she knows the Lord. And why do you think that now was the right time for her to accept Christ? I think it might be because she was finally to a place where she had nowhere else to turn except to Jesus. I'm so glad that her kids knew where to point her when she was struggling so deeply. It makes me wonder, do you know where to direct your friends when they're struggling? It can be difficult sometimes because you don't want to push your faith on your friends, but you also don't want to let them struggle alone. The best thing you can do with a friend who doesn't know God is to love them, encourage them, and let them know you're praying. But what if they're actually asking you how to know Christ? Well, you can just tell them. You know how? Start by pointing them to the beginning. It says in Genesis chapter 1 that God created a perfect world, but then the first couple people decided to take matters in their own hands when they ate fruit from the tree of the knowledge of good and evil. Well, this put a big gap between mankind and God. But here's the good news. That separation isn't permanent. God loved the world so much that he sent his son Jesus to pay the price for our bad choices. He died a horrific death in order for us to be able to live forever with God after we die. But Jesus didn't stay dead. He rose again 3 days later, conquering death and paving the way for us to live with him forever. In order to receive this free gift from Christ, all we have to do is say yes. All we have to do is pray, Lord, I know that I've done wrong, and I believe you died on the cross for my sins and rose again. I'm sorry for what I've done, and I want to invite you to take charge of my life. As it says in the book of 1 John 1:9, if we confess our sins, he is faithful and just and will forgive us our sins and purify us from all unrighteousness. Now that's what I call good news. 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Beyond Gilead is based on characters and situations in Down Gilead Lane and is a production of Keys for Kids Ministries, a listener-supported ministry. Today's episode, The Journey Home, was written by John Fornoff and directed by Steve O'Dell. Roy Wallace was the recording engineer with post-production by Joe Carroll. Music was provided by John Campbell. Terry Ritchie was our executive producer. And as always, I'm Zach. I'll be looking for you right back here next time, Beyond Gilead.
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6: It's awesome as Colossimus.
7: Ahoy, mateys. This be a fine day for setting sail on a new adventure. A top secret mission it be. But I must be a warning ya. The decks have ears, so I must keep me voice lower than the sea wash. I've just been given orders to chart a course for a land of mystery. We're heading for adventure, the likes of which you've never seen.
8: Uncle Jonas, why are you whispering to all our friends? What's the big secret?
7: Princess, you see, I was just given orders to chart a course to an ancient land of mystery. I was just about to tell them.
9: Hoist the jib, mates.
7: Aye, aye, Captain. Pardon me, mates. Duty calls. We'll be a setting sail for the promised land with a priceless cargo. But there'll be an evil ring of thieves lurking about. We must be alert at all times.
8: Where's the promised land, Uncle Jonas? What are we going to do when we get there? How long will it take us? What color should I wear, pink or blue? Where are we going there? Who's going to meet us?
7: Those be a good shipload of questions, Princess. You'll find the answers with the rest of the mateys if you'll stay tuned to the first part of Patch the Pirate's new adventure, The Sneaky Sheik.
10: Gather around, mates. I've got some exciting news.
11: What is it, Captain Patch?
10: We're sailing for Israel.
12: Israel? The land of the Bible?
10: That's right, Pixie Pirate. We're going on a secret mission.
6: Don't keep us in suspenders, Captain. What's the secret?
10: Well, do you sailors remember when we docked in New York Harbor the other day?
8: I sure do. We got to visit that neat museum.
12: Where they had one of the Dead Sea Scrolls from Jerusalem.
11: What are the Dead Sea Scrolls?
12: They're kind of like really old books, PJ. They were found in some caves near the Dead Sea in Israel.
11: Caves? Ooh, that sounds neat. What was the name of the book we saw?
12: Don't you remember, PJ? It was Isaiah.
11: Isaiah? Like in the Bible?
10: That's right, PJ Pirate. It's the oldest known copy of Isaiah in existence today.
8: How old is it, Captain?
10: Most people believe that it dates from about the time of Jesus.
6: Wowie kazowie! 2,000 years old? It must be extremorifically valuable.
10: You've got that right, Sissy Siegel. The Isaiah Scroll is one of Israel's greatest treasures.
12: What does the Isaiah Scroll have to do with us, Captain?
10: Remember the man who was standing guard beside the Isaiah Scroll the other day?
11: The one with the great big gun?
10: That's the one, PJ. His name is Colonel Yosef Yehuda. And it's his job to see that the Isaiah Scroll gets back to Israel safely.
11: Why did he talk with you for such a long time?
10: Well, gather round, mates, and listen very closely. Colonel Yehuda said...
13: I do wish I could go with you, but I have to, as you say, wrap up some matters of state before I leave the U.S.
10: I understand, Colonel.
13: I will have the Isaiah Scroll delivered to your ship tomorrow morning at sunrise.
10: And we'll set sail as soon as it arrives.
13: The scroll is sealed inside a specially made clay jar that is designed to look like the original. We have taken a few extra precautions. Make sure you do not try to open the jar.
10: Are you anticipating problems?
13: I surely hope not. But lately we have been having trouble with a ring of thieves. We have not been able to catch them. And we have no idea who they are.
10: We'll guard the Isaiah Scroll closely, Colonel.
13: Not too closely, Captain. I would not mind if these thieves actually tried to steal the scroll. We are ready for them.
10: Shall we take the scroll directly to Jerusalem?
13: No. I want you and your crew to pretend like you are just typical tourists.
10: Where should we go when we arrive?
13: It is totally up to you. I have arranged for a tour guide named Kenny to meet you in Tel Aviv. Take your time, see the sights, and enjoy yourselves. I will meet you in Jerusalem in 60 days.

0: Is everyone off the ship?
1: Aye, aye, Captain.
0: This is it, sailors. The land of the Bible.
2: Patch the pirate, I presume.
0: Oh, hello. May I help you?
2: No, you may not. I'm here to help you. I operate the Sheik's swanky sightseeing service. And I am the Sheik.
0: Oh, did Colonel Yehuda send you?
2: Colonel Yehu? Oh, yes, of course, my dear friend, Colonel Yehuda. Yes, he asked me to be your official host. Welcome to Israel.
0: Thank you, sir.
2: Captain, that big jar you're carrying looks terribly heavy. May I carry it for you?
0: No thanks. It's really not a problem.
2: That jar must be extremely valuable for you to carry it with you like that. What's inside the jar?
0: Just some papers for a friend of mine.
1: Mr. Sheik, we're here to walk in the footprints of Jesus. But I don't see any footprints anywhere. Where are they?
2: I'm sorry, young lady, but that's not my area of expertise. Moshi! Moshi!
3: Shalom.
2: Moshi, this is Patch the Pirate and his crew. And I believe they'd be interested in a tour of the Christian holy sites.
3: Yes, Master.
4: But I thought our tour guide was supposed to be named Kenny.
2: Kenny? Yes, it was Kenny, but he is, painfully tied up at the moment, so I replaced him with Moshi.
1: Mr. Sheik, isn't Moshi a little young to be our tour guide?
2: Don't let Moshi's age fool you. He has the knowledge and experience of a 70-year-old rabbi.
1: Wow, I didn't know rabbits could live to be 70 years old.
2: Moshi, bring the camels, please.
3: Yes, Master. Come on, you flea bags. Your rest is over. It's time to move.
5: Oh, not another tour group.
3: Quiet down, Jezebel. Can't you do anything but complain?
6: Oh, don't you talk to my wife like that, Moshi. If you had as many fleas as she does, you'd complain too.
3: Jehu, wake up. We've got customers.
7: Uh-oh. Where's the fire? Which way'd they go? I'm gonna be late. Just point me in the right direction.
5: Just relax, son. We're not going anywhere right now.
8: Ew. Those camels smell terrible.
1: Are we gonna ride those things?
2: Of course you are, young miss. The Sheik offers nothing but the best in authentic Holy Land travel. King David didn't ride in an air-conditioned bus, you know.
4: Do you have a chapter and verse for that?
2: Cute. I do believe I hear that pesky cell phone ringing over there in my Corvette. Business calls. Don't forget to do your job, Moshi.
3: Yes, Master.
2: Hello? Good job. I'll meet you at the den in 5 minutes.
4: I don't think King David drove a Corvette.
0: Come on, sailors.

0: time to start the tour.
1: Let's mount up. Camels, get down on your knees.
2: You're as bossy as my husband.
3: Oh, I'm sorry. I'm such a tyrant, my love. Oh,
4: Moshi, I've been down on my knees for 15 minutes. Somebody, anybody, hurry up and get on me. I'm gonna be late.
5: Can I ride Jehu, Moshi? He seems like just my type.
1: Sure, Princess. I'll help you up.
4: Oh, hurry up. Please hurry up. I've got places to go, people to see, things to do.
5: This is gonna be fun.
4: Oh, no. I'm late. Oh, no. I cannot wait. I'll miss the show. I gotta go. Oh, no. Oh, no. I'm late.
5: Where are we going? Whoa!
0: Hold on, Princess.
6: Yippee! Where are they going?
1: Who knows?
6: Should I fly after them?
1: Don't worry, Sissy Seagull. They'll be back.
7: Well, mates, remember the psalmist David's commitment in Psalm 119, verse 101, when he said, I have refrained my feet from every evil way, that I might keep thy word. Aye, that be the wisest advice your feet could follow. If you walk in the footsteps of Jesus, you will truly be blessed.
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7: Mateys, it'd be that time again. 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
1: Hi, I'm Elena, and welcome to the Clue Crew. Are you ready for another adventure? We have a wedding to attend, Bonnie and Uncle Chuck's. 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
4: It's a clue, and I can't figure it out.
5: We're pretty good with clues.
3: He's right. Kamehameha was a great leader in Hawaii, and his bones were never found. He had them hidden.
4: It has to be a symbol of some sort, but it's pretty faded.
5: Looking for bones was one thing. Looking for bones in a dark, scary cave, not nearly as fun.
4: I can't believe it.
5: Hold on to me, Abby. Hold on tight.
4: The tropical storm must have hit early, and it's a big one. Dear Lord, please protect us.
1: 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So, join us on our adventure. And now, Unshackle the Pacific Garden Mission presents The Clue Crew and the Mystery of the Missing Bones.
6: Well, looks like all the suitcases made it. That's the best welcome to Hawaii I could have asked for.
2: Here's the one with your wedding dress. I haven't seen Bobby's bag, though.
5: Oh, too bad. Maybe I'll have to go in my pajamas. I packed those in my carry-on.
3: Bobby, you're in the wedding. We can't have pictures of everyone dressed up and you in your pajamas.
5: They're very fancy pajamas. They have pockets and everything.
7: Ooh, I see Bobby's bag. The blue one.
5: Thanks, Abby. I'm so glad.
4: I've got it.
6: Thank you, Peter.
5: Yeah, thanks.
6: The car is waiting out front.
3: Before the wedding, maybe we could see some of the historical sites. In the book on Hawaii, I'm reading about the kings of this place. You should hear some of these stories, like the battle at Nu'uanu'u'pali. That king was fierce.
2: I think Bonnie and I will be more focused on wedding preparations.
6: Somewhat, but that's pretty much taken care of. I'm actually looking forward to a few days of relaxation before the big day.
5: Me too. Sitting by the pool, sipping a soda, getting a tan.
7: You can't sit still for 5 minutes.
5: Does it take longer than that to get a tan? These rooms are great! Pretty sure I can swim laps in the bathtub.
3: Great. But now, can we have our kids' meeting?
5: Where's Bingo?
4: Banana delivery at the restaurant downstairs. He may or may not have driven off with a truck.
5: Where's Uncle Chuck and Bonnie?
7: The manager called and asked them to come down to the lobby to talk about the wedding.
4: Let's hear what Claire has to say before they get back.
3: So, Bonnie's aunt called the other day and said she was bringing her earrings for Bonnie to wear so that she'd have something borrowed.
4: Oh, right. That whole saying. Something old, something new, something borrowed, something blue.
3: Right. And Bonnie likes traditions, so I wanted to see if we could do any of those.
7: Well, she already has something old. Uncle Chuck!
5: Right. And we're her new kids.
4: And she's borrowing the earrings from her sister.
3: So that just leaves us with blue.
5: I have some blue socks.
3: She is not wearing your nasty socks with her wedding dress.
7: She said she liked Hawaiian blue-eyed morning glories, remember?
4: Oh, yeah, that's right.
3: That's a good idea. Traditional Hawaiian. She can wear them in her hair. And it's something we can find ourselves.
7: Shh, they're here.
4: Everything okay?
2: Well, Bingo's been banned from the restaurant, and now they're out of bananas.
6: But that's not the worst part. The on-site wedding coordinator told us that our wedding ceremony on the beach coincides with the predicted landfall of a tropical storm.
3: Oh, no.
7: That's terrible.
4: Can they move the ceremony indoors?
5: He ate all the bananas?
6: Unfortunately, because we changed the size of our wedding after we contracted with them, the indoor space they had as a contingency will be way too small.
2: So it's up to us to find an alternative venue.
3: 3 days before the wedding?
6: Unfortunately. Oh, all these people coming in for the wedding. We have to find a space.
2: She did give us a list of possible options that might still have some availability.
4: So, places nobody else wants.
6: We can't be picky at this point.
2: So we're heading out to look at the first one. Burger Palace.
5: Lucky! That's where I'd want my wedding to be.
3: We have some exploring of our own to do.
6: All right, be back for dinner at 6.
2: And take Bingo.
6: But keep him away from any banana deliveries.
3: Here we are.
5: Thank you! We're just out in the middle of nowhere.
3: In a field of flowers. According to the internet, blue-eyed morning glories grow here.
7: Doesn't look like any flowers.
5: Right, Bingo. Or bananas.
3: We just have to look around for them. Here, I have a picture of what they look like on my phone.
7: Maybe that kid's seen them.
4: What kid?
7: By the clump of trees.
4: Hi, we're the Clue Kids.
3: Peter, Claire, Abby, and Bobby.
5: Oh yeah, and Bingo.
4: You heard about the message. You can't take it away. It's not yours.
5: What message?
7: We're not taking anything away.
3: Oh, is there a message in that old notebook you have?
4: That looks 100 years old. Even older, if you have to know. Not to mention confusing.
3: Confusing how?
4: Well, it's a clue, and I can't figure it out.
7: We're pretty good with clues.
4: You are? We have solved a lot of mysteries. And you're sure you didn't hear about the message, and you're not going to try to be the hero?
3: We're not trying to take any credit for anything. But if you could help us find the blue-eyed morning glories, we'd appreciate it.
4: Oh, yeah. I know where that grows.
3: Great!
4: So, what's the clue?
5: And where did you find it?
4: I was digging around in the woods and found this buried underground. It was in Hawaiian, but I had my grandmother translate it. Here. The Great One's bones will be found. Young Cannons led the way over the bowl and saw something orange. This is gibberish. No, no. The Great One has to be referring to Kamehameha.
5: Bless you.
3: He's right. Kamehameha was a great leader in Hawaii, and his bones were never found. He had them hidden.
4: But they would be so valuable.
7: But even if it is talking about Konoko's bones...
3: Kamehameha.
7: Him. The rest doesn't make any sense at all. A young cannon?
5: Maybe another way of saying new cannons.
4: But how could cannons go over a bowl?
7: Pretty strong bowl.
3: And something orange? I mean, there are a lot of orange things.
4: I've been trying forever to figure it out. I thought maybe because there were orange flowers in this field, I'd look around. Nothing.
7: Why are they important to find? Who wants bones anyway?
4: A museum would certainly want them. If he was as well known as you say, sure, they'd be worth money. But it's more about being known as someone important. People have been looking for these bones for over 200 years. Imagine if I was the one to find them. Then the kids at school would have to like me.
7: They don't now. You seem like a nice kid.
4: That doesn't matter. My dad's in prison, and my mom doesn't have much money. So that means I'm pretty much worthless. But if I could say I found the bones of Kamehameha, that'd be something.
3: Young cannons.
4: I don't know what the age of the cannons has to do with anything.
3: But when I was reading, it said that John Young from Britain gave Kamehameha weapons, including cannons, before the battle of... Oh, what was it?
4: The Battle of Kalele'aka'anai.
3: Oh, that's right.
5: I am so glad I don't have to take Hawaiian history.
4: So what happened in this battle? It actually didn't happen far from here. Kamehameha marched his men around Punchbowl Crater and divided them up.
7: Punchbowl! Maybe that's the bowl meant in the clue.
4: Yeah, Abby. You're probably right.
3: This is where it gets really sad, though. Then Kamehameha's army drove their enemies off a 1,000-foot cliff. Over 400 of them.
4: The Nu'uanu Pali. A lot of people think it was closer to 800. Kamehameha doesn't seem like a guy to mess with. For sure. He towered over everyone. He was almost 7 feet tall.
5: You said Punchbowl Crater was close to here?
4: Yeah. Let's go check it out.
3: So this is where the army would have looked down toward the cliffs.
4: Quite the view.
5: And there's a clump of trees straight ahead.
4: You're right. And do you see what I see?
7: There's one covered in flowers.
3: Orange flowers.
8: I don't even know what I'm looking for. Whew.
4: It'd be easier if we had a shovel.
8: Bingo! I think someone buried bananas down here.
3: Look, there's a white rock there. It's different than any of the others.
4: Turn it over.
3: Okay, that is definitely not normal.
4: It has to be a symbol of some sort, but it's pretty faded. I can make out the circle with a triangle in the middle.
3: And look, three lines crossing it.
4: Four. There's a faded one on the bottom.
3: Oh yeah, I can see it.
7: Do you know what that symbol means?
4: It looks kind of familiar, but I'm not sure.
7: Oh, it's almost six. We need to go meet Uncle Chuck and Bonnie for dinner.
4: That's right. But you'll come help me tomorrow, right?
3: Of course.
7: We wouldn't miss it.
6: It certainly sounds like an interesting case.
2: Interesting, yes, but silly. All these superstitions. They think it'll bring them luck if they find some old bones.
7: They're not superstitions at all. They're just stitions.
6: Some superstitions can be fun, but when a poor boy is putting his identity in it, well, that can be a problem.
4: But superstitions like something old, something new, what about that for a wedding day?
6: Oh, I love that kind of thing, but I can't take it too seriously. Though I have thought about having those things on my wedding day.
3: So, what do you think we should do to figure out the symbol?
6: I suppose I'd try the Island Museum. They're probably familiar with symbols.
4: That's a really good idea.
2: Sounds more fun than our day. Burger World was too small, and we had to eat their food at the reception.
6: In other words, hamburgers and fries.
8: Awesome!
6: And our cake would have been a pyramid of shakes instead.
8: Seriously? Can I book it now?
2: So we went to the second place, but it was right near the airport. Every 5 minutes a plane would go over and you couldn't hear anything.
3: So, you have other places to try tomorrow?
6: We do. Hopefully one of them will work out.
9: How is everything here? Would anyone care for some dessert?
8: A pyramid of shakes?
9: We don't have that. My apologies.
3: I saw Bananas Foster on the menu. It's my favorite.
9: Unfortunately, we're out of bananas. Someone actually brought their monkey on vacation here, and he consumed our entire banana supply. Who would do that?
4: Shocking.
8: Terrible.
6: Creme brulee?
3: Thank you for taking the time to look at the rock, Mr. Gumfrey.
10: I'm glad you brought it in. So interesting. I haven't seen this symbol in a good long while.
4: But you've seen it.
10: I believe so. I think it's in this book right here. Yes, that's what I thought.
3: What?
10: The Alabaster Empress. Look at this fine ship.
4: There, on the helm, that's the symbol.
10: Exactly. It's a signature of sorts of the owner. The ship crashed here on this very island.
7: Really?
10: Over 200 years ago, I'd surmise. It was carrying sandalwood, sugarcane, and bananas. Popular exports at the time, back to Europe. But you wouldn't have wanted to be on that ship. One night, the lighthouse went out during a storm. The ship got turned around and crashed into a cave wall, breaking apart completely.
8: Where was the cave?
10: Over at North Point. People seldom go up there. The currents are unpredictable.
3: Thank you, Mr. Gumfrey.
4: This has to be it. It's the only cave around.
3: Sure, but how do we get in? The only entrance is through the water.
8: And those rocks don't look very friendly.
4: Yeah, the waves are getting rough.
7: I don't really feel like getting wet, even for King Kamikaze has bones.
4: Kamehameha.
7: Isn't that what I said?
4: Bingo! Did you find another way in?
8: He's running to the other... Oh, he just found a banana tree.
3: Of course.
4: But look here, behind these rocks. I'll help.
3: Me too. Do you think it's an entrance?
4: It looks like an opening. It's small, but we could fit.
3: Let's check it out. Abby? Bobby, are you coming?
8: I need to get Bingo.
7: I'm coming.
4: Glad we all brought flashlights. This is really cool in here.
3: I don't see any remnants of the ship.
4: I don't care about the ship. I want to see if the bones are here.
7: Looking for bones was one thing. Looking for bones in a dark, scary cave, not nearly as fun.
3: Are you okay, Abby?
7: I'm fine, but let's just hurry and look.
4: It seems to go further back, but we'll need to wade through water. I'm fine with that.
3: Me too.
7: Sure. Sounds good.
4: We should head back soon. We haven't seen any bones, any messages, any clues.
7: And it's pretty spooky.
3: Sorry, Kai.
4: Wait a minute. Shine your flashlight up to the right. A little higher. Do you see something? There's something, but I can't see what.
7: Climb? Up there? Here we go.
3: Give me your hand, Abby.
4: It can't be. Peter, look at this. Am I really seeing this?
3: What is it? What do you see?
4: I can't believe it. I really didn't believe it.
3: Tell us.
4: It is a full skeleton.
11: What?
4: Perfectly laid out. Just waiting for us to find it.
7: Ew, a skeleton. I don't want to see that. I don't want to see that.
3: Do you think it's...
4: How long do you think this is, Peter? I'm 5'9", and it's taller than me by over a foot. I'd say almost 7 feet. Which is exactly how tall Kamehameha was!
7: This is too weird. I wanted to solve the mystery, but... ew.
4: Uh-oh. Claire, shine your light back from where we came.
7: Don't tell me there's someone back there.
3: Worse, the way we came in is filled up with water.
4: We can't go back that way. The tide must have come in, and a storm made it stronger. Can we swim underneath?
3: All that way? Peter, you remember how far we walked? We couldn't hold our breath that long.
7: What are we going to do?
4: And we can't leave without the bones. We can't leave at all.
3: Okay, let's just get up as high as we can. See if we can squeeze on the ledge with the bones. The water won't get this high, will it?
4: Be careful of the skeleton.
7: I don't want to see it.
4: Our lives are more important than this skeleton, Kai. Just try, please. Hold on. There's some big waves coming in.
7: Ah! Oh, that's cold.
3: Hold on to me, Abby. Hold on tight.
4: The tropical storm must have hit early, and it's a big one. Dear Lord, please protect us. As high as you can. Keep your heads as high as you can.
3: Our heads are touching the ceiling, Peter. We can't go any higher.
4: The bones are floating away. I can only hold on to a couple.
3: We don't care.
4: We have to think about saving our lives.
7: Is that light coming through there?
3: She's right. There's a crack in the ceiling. Can we open it more?
4: Our only chance. It's hard. From this angle!
7: Help! Help us!
12: Abby? Abby, is that you?
7: Bobby!
4: Thank you, God!
3: Bobby, we're trapped! You have to help us!
4: We'll drown soon!
12: I'm trying. We're trying to move the rocks.
3: Oh, hurry, Bobby! Hurry! Please!
12: I'm getting it! It's opening up! We're getting you out of there!
3: Hot shower, warm clothes, safe and alive. I've never felt better.
7: I've never felt more grateful for bananas. I'm so glad Bingo went out hunting for them and Bobby had to stay with him.
6: Here, all of you, drink some tea. Oh, what an ordeal. I'm so grateful you're all safe.
7: At least since the storm came early, now you can have your wedding outdoors.
2: We called your mom, Kai, and told her we'd bring you home in a bit.
4: Did you give her the message about stopping by my grandmother's house?
2: I did.
4: Thank you. I can't wait to show them this bone. I wish I had the whole skeleton, but this at least proves that I found it.
6: That skeleton caused a lot of problems.
7: And it's not going to give you worth anyway. Only God can do that, Kai.
4: That's right. The Bible says, "See what kind of love the Father has given to us, that we should be called children of God." And so we are.
3: And not only does he love us so much, he designed us before we were even born.
7: And knows the numbers of hairs on our head.
8: And gave us each a calling and purpose.
4: God thinks that way about you?
3: And you too, Kai. God loves you, even if you never found the bones.
4: But I've never done anything great.
8: We have worth because God says we do, not because we've done anything.
4: Huh. I've never heard that.
11: Do you, Bonnie Chan, take Charles Clue to be your lawfully wedded husband?
6: I do.
11: And do you, Charles, take Bonnie to be your lawfully wedded wife?
13: I do.
11: Please exchange rings. Then, by the power vested in me by the state of Hawaii, and with God as our witness, I now pronounce you husband and wife. You may kiss your bride, Chuck.
3: Kai, thank you for bringing the blue flowers.
4: Sure. My grandmother has a garden full of them. They looked really pretty in Bonnie's hair. Did you hear anything back about the bone? Yeah, I did.
8: What'd they say? Can they prove it was Kamawachamazui?
4: It's plastic.
8: What?
3: I don't understand. Why?
4: Some prank. Just a wild goose chase to keep people like me from finding the real bones. So you're going to keep looking? I don't know. It's not as important to me now, but I would like to hear more about what God thinks of me.
14: Oh, yay! I'm so happy Chuck and Bonnie finally got married, and what a great celebration it was. Not just for them, but also for Kai, who I think might be coming around to seeing what really makes him valuable and significant. I hope you remember that God is the one who gives you worth. And he wants you to know him and his love for you, no matter what you've done. Thanks for joining us today. I hope you come back next time for another exciting mystery of the Clue Crew, brought to you by Unshackle, the Pacific Garden Mission. Heard in this Clue Crew episode, the mystery of the missing bones were Elena Poggles, Alex Poggles, Amy Lilly, Carly Strait, Dan Rodden, Julie Partika, and Timothy Wolfe. Original music, Gary Fry. Recording and sound engineer, David Pierczynski. Writer, Kathy Buchanan. And director, Timothy Gregory.
7: And now, here's a song we made special for you from the Clue Crew.

0: What are you two working on?
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2: All the Clue Crew stories.
0: The details?
2: Well, no, just a sum. What's that word you use, Bobby?
1: Summary.
2: A summary.
0: That's great, but...
1: This way, if anyone wants to listen to any of the stories, they'll have this.
0: But if they go to...
2: We might be missing a few stories. It's hard to remember them all.
0: ClueCrew.org?
1: See, like that one. I don't remember that story at all.
0: ClueCrew.org is where people can go to get a list of all the stories we've done.
1: Nice that someone already got a website going.
2: Sure is. Did you do that, Peter?
0: No, I'm saying there's already a list of all the Clue Crew episodes and what they're about. It's already there. Even Bible verses for each episode.
2: Oh. Well, we don't need to do this then.
0: Exactly. The work is already done.
1: Good. My hand was cramping from all this writing.
2: Well, then, we can move on to the next thing on our list.
0: Playing outside?
2: Creating a Bible study guide.
0: A what?
2: A Bible study guide.
1: Yeah, it will help other kids solve the mystery with us and answer questions.
2: Don't forget about the faith part.
1: Of course. We want it to include a prayer to help kids grow their faith.
0: Well, the good news is your hands still won't be cramping.
1: Why not?
0: You don't need to write that. It's all up at cluecrew.org.
2: Those people thought of everything.
0: And they're still thinking. Just write this down.
1: I'm ready.
0: Go to cluecrew.org. C-L-U crew.
1: Cluecrew.org. Well, that was easy.
2: Now what do we do?
1: Let's try that playing outside thing Peter was talking about.
2: Sounds great!
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1: 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Parental discretion is advised.

0: Well, hello there. It's good to have you back. You're always welcome here at Lamplighter Theatre. On our last visit...
1: The haunted room is very close to where we are now. A secret chamber of darkness where only the light of Christ can penetrate.
2: Violet, you're going too fast!
3: Nonsense, Emmy, you're just...
2: Violet!
3: Let go of my arm! With the ditch!
4: Deep inside each one of us, there is a secret chamber. It is a room never disclosed, where sin lurks and grows, dangerous and destructive.
0: My Aunt Myers had the hardship of losing her husband a short time after their marriage. She vowed that the room in which her husband died should never be disturbed. She had the shutters closed, the door not only locked, but actually bricked up.
4: It is the smallest of sins that grow undetected and eventually destroy us.
2: I'm scared.
1: First, I must warn you. Once you experience the haunted room, you may never look at life the same again.

0: so glad you're taking the train with us.
1: I'm afraid, however, I won't get a chance to see Mist Hawk. When you get off at Salisbury, I'll stay on and continue to my port of call.
0: Vibert can sleep anywhere. I'm too excited. I didn't catch a wink last night. I hope the staff at Mist Hall are accommodating.
1: Are any of your household staff making the move with you?
0: Only Susan. She went to Mist Hall with Bruce 2 days ago to make sure everything was ready for us. She's been my attendant for... oh, ever since Mother passed away.
1: What about the other staff?
0: They all had their own reasons not to go. Too far from London, too boring in the country. Mrs. Mullin said, I ain't gonna move in with no spectres and ghosts.
1: How do you feel about that?
0: Oh, I wish I could feel as Susan does. She said, simple faith in God dispels all of this ghost-fearing nonsense, as daylight puts an end to darkness.
1: Wise woman.
0: Uncle, I wanted to ask you, what did you mean that I should conquer mistrust?
1: Timidity is the offspring of mistrust.
0: Timidity? Oh, then you only mean that I'm a little timid and nervous. That's no serious charge.
1: Not so fast, my dear child. Timidity is serious, with serious consequences.
0: So I should be a Joan of Arc?
1: You should be the woman God has created you to be. And if that be an English maiden, then be a trustful English maiden, one who trusts completely in God.
0: You think I don't have faith in God?
1: I question whether you're fully convinced of his wisdom and love.
0: Oh, Uncle, how can you take such trifles seriously?
1: Because I wish you would take them more seriously. You called your unreasonable fear an innocent weakness, instead of what it is, a foe to be resisted and conquered.
0: That seems an exaggeration.
1: Emmy, fear cripples us in so many ways. It makes us less than we were meant to be.
0: How so?
1: First, fear binds us and hinders action. It is ever seeing a lion in the street. Fear makes one say, I dare not, instead of I will. Even when duty to God and mercy to man is required. Am I wrong?
0: I suppose not.
1: Second, fear destroys peace. If we fully obeyed scriptures, to be strong and courageous, a mountain of misery would be removed at once and cast into the sea. My dear child, would you feel uneasy about going to a house which is called haunted if you trusted that God fills all space and that you are everywhere and always under his loving protection?
0: Just as Susan said.
1: Exactly. And now let me touch on my third point, even at the risk of causing you pain.
0: Oh, Uncle, why stop now?
1: I'm sorry, dear. I only mean to help. Simply put, fear shackles our ability to love.
0: How?
1: There is no fear in love, Emmy. But perfect love casts out fear. He that fears is not made perfect in love. You simply cannot love others when you're so preoccupied with anxious thoughts.
0: Well,
1: overcoming fear is a process of trusting the Lord, Emmy. Even Abraham, time and again, gave in to his fears, which placed those he loved in danger. And I'm afraid you're on a similar path. It took him years to finally be able to say that he was fully convinced that God, and I love this, Emmy, that God would do as he promised. It's not about what you can do. It's about what God has already done and will continue to do.
0: Uncle, I think you judge me very harshly.
1: I do not judge you, dear child. I only warn you to fight that enemy whom you have regarded as a harmless infirmity. Bind him with strong cords of prayer. The light that dispels shadows is found in the words, I will fear no evil, for thou art with me.
0: Thank you, Uncle.
1: We're almost at our station. I have a special verse I want you to commit to memory. Will you?
0: I'll do my best.
1: Joshua chapter 1, verse 9. Be strong and of good courage. Be not afraid, neither be thou dismayed. For the Lord thy God is with thee whithersoever thou goest.
2: What? Where are we?
1: Your new home, Master Vibert. Your journey has just begun.
3: Emmy! Vibert! Captain, over here!
0: Bruce! Thank you for meeting us!
2: Of course. Mistall is several miles away. I hope we reach it ahead of the storm. The pony and trap are out front.
4: Excellent! Let's go!
2: We have to get the luggage first. Uncle, how was the trip?
1: Not finished for me, I'm afraid.
5: All aboard!
1: That's me. Oh, Bruce, I'll take your hand, but come here and give your uncle a hug. Your turn, Vibert.
4: Uncle.
1: Emmy, dear.
0: Oh, Uncle, I'll miss you so much.
1: And I you. Remember, be strong and of a good courage.
0: Strong and courageous.
5: Right. All aboard! Oh.
1: Goodbye!
0: Goodbye!
4: Goodbye. Safe journeys!
0: Safe journey!
2: Let's get the luggage, Vibert.
4: Let's get you in the trap, Emmy.
0: But the luggage?
4: Bruce can get a porter to help. You don't want to get caught in a storm, do you?
0: Oh, I hate storms. Vibert, wait for me! What are you doing? You're leaving Bruce!
4: Oh, they'll be fine. There are other carriages he can hire. We have to beat the storm. Besides, this is more fun than the clop, clop, clop pace Bruce would go.
0: We're going too fast. Do you even know where you're going?
4: How many missed holes can there be? We'll ask someone along the way. Yeah!
0: You're going too fast!
4: Nonsense, Emmy! You're just...
0: Fast!

0: I'm sorry we crashed, Emmy, but you shouldn't have grabbed my arm.
1: You put yourself and your fun before everybody else. I told you I was frightened and you left poor Bruce at the station.
0: Well, I was just...
1: Oh, Vibert! I don't think I can get myself free. Oh, Vibert! Get this off me!
0: It's no use.
1: Anybody, help us! Please!
2: You there! We're coming!
0: Emmy, look! Two men coming our way!
3: The horse is tangled up in its reins. Good thing I have my knife. Yes, sir.
2: There's a young lady over here.
1: Thank you, kind sir.
3: Camel up. Get. The pony's back on her feet. Yes, sir.
2: Hopper, get over here. We have a maiden to rescue.
3: Course. Yes, sir.
2: Get that corner, Hopper. Young man, could you lift there near your sister?
4: Yes.
2: I'll take this end. All right, now. On three. One, two, three.
3: Yes.
0: Come on, Emmy. You're free now. If a bit muddy.
2: Let me help you, my dear.
1: Thank you, sir.
2: Are you injured, my dear?
1: Oh, I'm just a little shaken.
2: Ah, the rain abates. The storm is moving on. Your evening is getting better. Young sir, you join your sister in the buggy. Harper and I will straighten the reins and harness.
0: Very kind of you, sir. Tell me, is this the road to Mist Hall?
3: Mist Hall? Are you some of the new folk coming to the haunted house?
0: Yes, our father has just taken possession of the place.
3: Woe to him then, yes, sir. For an evil spell is upon it.
1: Vibert!
0: Are we near?
3: Thunder and lightning, the darkness and storm, the stumbling horse, omens of evil. Yes, sir, the omens of evil.
0: Sir, a plain answer, please. Are we near?
2: You missed a turn back a ways, young master. Head back to the first left. It'll take you directly to Mist Hall.
0: Thank you. We are indebted to you both for your help.
3: Yes, sir. You are, yes, sir.
2: Nonsense. It's just lucky that old Harper and I were walking by.
1: Oh, certainly not luck, but the providential hand of God.
2: Of course, miss. Young sir, might I get a lift as far as the turnoff?
0: That's the least I can do.
2: And Harper here, he lives on the Mist Court estate.
0: You're one of my father's tenants.
3: Outside the gates of the main house, but I never go through the main gates. No, sir. Never.
0: Because you claim it's...
3: Haunted. Yes, sir. Haunted.
2: I'm sure Harper would appreciate a lift as far as his cottage.
1: Vibert, a word, please. I don't like that man, Harper. He unnerves me.
0: Everything unnerves you. But this time I have to agree. He is... strange. Still, he helped us out in a tight spot. A short ride is a small reward.
1: Very well, then.
0: All right, gentlemen. Let's go!
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2: Good that the rain has stopped. These buggies are swift, but they lack protection from the weather.
1: Too swift with the reins in Vibert's hands.
2: Oh, I think given the atrocious conditions of the road and weather, anyone could have ended up in that ditch.
0: Thank you. I'm sorry, I didn't catch your name.
2: Ah, Colonel Standish, at your service. And I serve beneath the Star-Spangled Banner.
0: We are glad for your company, Colonel.
2: A mutual pleasantry, I assure you. This is your turn coming up. I'll get off here, thank you. Harper will stop you at his cottage.
3: But no farther. Never through the gates. That place is...
0: haunted, yes, you said.
3: Yes, sir.
0: Thank you again.
3: Yes, sir.
0: Not much of a home. More of a hovel, really.
1: I don't care if it's a tent as long as he's away from me. I felt his eyes on the back of my head the whole ride.
3: Yeah! Look! The gates!
0: We're here, Emmy. We're home.
1: There it is. Mist Hall.
0: It's enormous. Uh-oh. There's Bruce on the patio.
1: He must have been watching for us.
4: Whoa! Where have you been? Why did you take off like that? And why is the trap so muddy? And Emmy, she's all covered with mud. What have you done?
0: Well, call it a bit of an adventure, involving the carriage, a ditch...
4: Enough, Vibert. You have acted like a selfish dolt.
1: Oh, please, Bruce, don't fight. I just had a fright, that's all.
4: Let me help you down from there, Emmy.
1: Thank you.
4: There we go. Yeah.
2: I'll take care of the carriage for you, sir.
0: Who are you?
2: Ah, Joseph, your butler. I'll just...
0: are you all right? That was quite the tumble.
7: I'm fine, sir. Nothing I haven't done before. You must be... Master Vibert!
0: Pleased to meet you, Joe.
2: Yeah. I'll stable the pony, brush it down, park the carriage, and, give them both a good washing.
0: Replace the reins as well, if you would. And these were cut and tied together.
2: Will do. At your service, sir.
7: I'm fine.
8: Oh, my dear Miss Emmy.
1: Oh, Susan.
8: You need a good scrubbing, miss. Oh. You get yourself inside here, I'll draw you a nice warm bath.
1: Thank you.
8: And bring in some tea.
9: Oh, I'm so happy you're here.
0: This entrance hall is as large as our drawing room back in London.
1: It's very nice.
4: Wait until you see the actual drawing room. You could hold a polo match in it.
0: Hey, there's an idea.
4: Vibert... don't you even think about it. We don't need
0: any
4: more.
0: Slow down, Bruce. What do you take me for? A dolt? Oh, yes, you do.
1: Vibert.
4: Ha, very amusing. Ah, Mrs. Jessel, there you are. Emmy, Vibert, this is Mrs. Jessel. She was our aunt's assistant for, well, what was it? 4 years?
10: 3 years, sir.
4: 3 years. And as testament to her quality and hard work... Aunt Myers left her a tidy sum and a cottage just up the way.
1: How nice.
4: I've convinced Mrs. Jessel to stay on and be our housekeeper.
10: I was born to serve.
4: Mrs. Jessel, would you mind showing Emmy to the room I prepared for her?
10: Miss Trevor?
1: Please call me Miss Emmy.
10: Miss Emmy, this way, please.
1: I'm glad to hear you're staying on to help out. I gather from my aunt's generosity to you, you must have been indispensable to her.
10: Truth be told, miss, I believe my good service was only part the cause of the missus's kindness to me upon her death.
1: How do you mean?
10: The ghosts, dear.
1: What?
10: What with all the ghosts and goings on. The missus had a quite difficult time keeping help. They all left within months. Heard tell one went screaming out of here. Her hair gone white overnight, and now the poor soul's locked up somewhere, you know, absent of her senses.
1: Oh, dear.
10: But not me. When I see them, I just walk right past. Even with them reaching out toward me, their faces all stretched out and mournful-like.
1: You've seen them?
10: Oh, yes, indeed. They're pesky creatures, them ghosts. But just ignore them. You'll be fine. Well, except for the one I call Jasper. If you see him, best you run.
1: Why?
10: Oh, that's for another time. You just freshen up now, get some rest.
1: But this Jasper?
10: Oh, no, you never mind me now. All things in good time. Here it is. The room Master Bruce fixed up special for you.
5: 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And now, back to Lamplighter Theatre.
10: Isn't it lovely?
1: I suppose. But Mrs. Jessel, the ghosts.
10: Oh, you never know when they'll appear. Why, I wouldn't be half surprised if your bedroom door right there, seemingly of its own accord, just up and...
1: Mrs. Jessel, the door! It just slammed on its own!
10: I told you. Oh, look, the window's open. The wind must have blown it. Nothing mysterious about that. This time.
1: Oh.
10: No sense letting in the chill.
1: Oh, this room is lovely. Bruce has moved in all my furniture and decorations from Summer Villa. My bed, my vanity, my sofa, my bookcases and books. Ah, oh, the painting of Mother. And that fireplace. How wonderful.
10: Yes, miss. Keep it stoked and it might drown out the noises.
1: What noises? Mrs. Jessel? Why are you staring at that wall? Mrs. Jessel?
10: Oh, sorry, miss.
1: What is it? Why were you staring at the wall?
10: Was I? Oh, it's nothing, really.
1: No, you must tell me. You must.
10: It's just... That's the chamber. The haunted room.
1: No. Where?
10: On the other side of that wall. They bricked it up ages ago. It's where the missus's husband died, right there. She told me about it as a warning. But I would have known anyway, because of the sounds.
1: Sounds? What do you mean?
10: He died thrashing and kicking in a high fever, with convulsions and screaming. You can hear him sometimes, as though his spirit is doomed to repeat his earthly body's death throes again and again and again. That is when he's not...
1: What?
10: Walking around.
1: Oh, dear. Oh, dear. Oh.
10: Miss Emmy, where are you going?
1: Bruce. Bruce. Bruce.
4: Emmy, I'm sorry you don't like the room I prepared for you. This room here isn't much. But perhaps it will be more to your liking.
1: Bruce, I'm sorry, but I can't sleep knowing that that room is right there.
4: It's fine, Emmy, but you do realise I gave you the most comfortable room in the house.
1: I know. But really, this room is perfect for me.
4: Look at that bed. It might as well be a cot. And that lonely nightstand. I'll have your dresser and a bookcase moved in tomorrow.
1: Thank you, Bruce. And Mother's painting, please. And the mirror, and any other wall decorations.
4: Of course. But your sofa and other bookcases won't fit.
1: Who needs them anyway?
4: Well, I'll put them to good use. I'll move them into the room that I intended for your comfort.
1: Why? Why not simply leave it empty?
4: To prove there is nothing to fear.
1: Ah. And so Vibert doesn't get the most comfortable room?
4: I know he wants it. It will do him good to deny what he wants for a change.
1: I wish you wouldn't judge him so harshly.
4: It's rather cold in here. No fireplace. I'll get you more blankets.
1: Bruce.
4: Yes?
1: I do appreciate all the work you put into the other room. I really do.
4: I suppose this room's adequate, if you don't mind living in a monk's cell.
1: Well, you wait. Get some more furniture in here and some wall hangings, and it'll be as fabulous as a Buckingham Palace.
4: I hope you think so. Emmy?
1: Yes?
4: Never mind.
1: No, no what?
4: Old houses. They creak and settle and gather stories like dust. I hope you can find comfort here and peace.
1: I will. You know me.
4: I do know you. I'll return with the blankets.
1: Well, squeak is enough to keep me up all night. As if Mrs. Jessel's stories wouldn't do that by themselves. Oh, dear Heavenly Father, why can't my faith in you drive away my fear? You who grasps the lightning in his hand and whose voice is heard in the thunder. What was that? Oh. Person I know. If I don't find a way to lay down these terrors at the foot of the cross, they will hinder my usefulness, destroy my peace, and plunder my faith. Dear Lord, I need your help.
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2: Wild Mountain can be a pretty dangerous place. 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
8: Come on, CJ, jump!
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2: I had a servant take me to Ava's room. It was like a twisted fairy tale. She was imprisoned in the highest tower of the palace. I was exhausted when I got there, and my wound was throbbing. Ava, I'm Goliath, the new king. Unlock it.
10: It locks from the inside.
2: I thought she was a prisoner.
10: She locks herself in. She's her own prisoner.
2: Do I have anything to be worried about?
10: From Ava? Without a doubt. Here, she'll demand payment. And put this on.
2: I'm not putting on a helmet to see an old lady.
10: Sire, I highly recommend...
2: Ava?
10: And don't turn your back on her.
11: Please, come in.
2: The room was quite nice, actually. Not at all like I expected. There were stacks of books and comfortable chairs, and it was a warm and comfortable room. I'd like to talk to you, if you don't mind.
11: I'd love to chat with you, dear. Come in and have a seat. Oh, you seem a little out of breath.
2: Thank you. I was told to